0: are you looking at me like that?
1: I was only thinking...
0: Why are you looking at me like that?
1: I was only thinking what a good judge you are of men. I called him the sinner.

0: Because the drama is not played out. There is some cosmic reason why these people at this place, in this moment of time, must play out their lives to a further resolution. I will return shortly with Act Three. Five people clinging to the side of a mountain in the frozen Alps. With dusk, a rescue plane has missed them, and now they must huddle together through the night, striving for warmth to last it out, praying for the dawn and the chance that searching planes will locate them. No one else to shape their destiny but a young girl with a gun, accustomed to the discipline of the athlete, but not prepared for a command position, except for the symbol of her rule, the gun. Now it is the next morning.
1: Senorita Talbot.
2: You know me?
1: Yes, I play some tennis myself. Yes, I know you, senorita. Now you listen to me carefully. We must get out of this.
2: We all have to.
1: A moment ago, the mist lifted, and I think I spotted a town far below.
2: How does that help us?
1: I will not mince words. I am a rich and very powerful man, senorita. I can make you rich, too, when we return. Now, it is snowing already and getting heavier. And soon, all signs of the plane will be obliterated. We are the only strong. We must escape together.
2: How?
1: There were two young Americans who brought some climbing equipment aboard the plane. I managed to drag it out. It was not burned. You and I could escape down the mountain.
2: What about the others?
1: An assassin, a dying Englishman, and an old woman. They're weak. Let them die. We are the strong who deserve to live. Well, senorita, what do you say?
3: Senorita Talbot, wait! I promise when we return, you will...
4: Susan, darling, did that plane see us?
2: I don't know.
4: Do you think they know we are here?
2: I don't know. How is Peter?
4: Oh, you can see about the same.
2: And Pepe?
4: He is resting. I did what I could for his arm and gave him some brandy. Oh, here, child, you need some yourself. You're half frozen.
2: Thanks. Better like cold.
4: That helps. Mr. Miron must be frozen, too. I'll take him some.
2: No, you shouldn't.
4: It's better for me to move my old bones a little.
2: I didn't mean that. I meant... Oh, nothing. I suppose at least physically you can call him a human being. Give him his ration of brandy.
4: Mr. Miron, would you like a little brandy, maybe to ward off?
1: Senorita.
2: Pepe, I thought you were asleep.
1: Not while he is around. He has troubled you, this Miron.
2: He doesn't trouble me, Pepe. He makes me want to throw up.
1: What did he want?
2: He wanted us to climb down the mountain together and leave the rest of you here.
1: Perhaps I should have killed him, after all.
2: That never solves anything, Pepe.
1: You are right.
2: Looks like there might be hope for the human race.
1: It is what I must believe. Yes, yes.
2: And for the individual, too.
1: I wonder. This Senora Rota, we have been talking, and she has told me of her son. But we are of the same age, her son and I. I mean, when he died. And she has asked me if I want to return to America with her.
2: Would you go with her?
1: Would I?
2: I think you should, Pepe. You were not made for hate. What you are interested in is justice. You can find that in America.
1: She is quite alone. She lives on a small farm. There is no one left to work it.
2: Then go. You are not her son, but you can fill out her last years and find yourself and where you want to go at the same time. She's very lonely, like you.
1: Oh, it is a dream of the most miraculous. No, but it cannot work.
2: Why not?
1: When we return to civilization, Miron will arrange it so I rot in jail for the rest of my life.
2: When the time comes, Pepe, we'll see. In the meantime, I don't like guns. So I feel I can return this now.
1: Look out, it's Miron.
2: No.
1: Forgive me, senorita, if I was too rough. But it was necessary, you see, that I have the gun. Now, we are at last back to where we belong.
5: Miron, you pig! I swear!
1: Quiet, assassin! Now, listen to me, all of you.
3: The snow is starting to get

0: heavy. Before it gets dark, the Senorita Talbot and I are leaving to go down the mountain.
1: I am not going with you.
0: There is one place too steep to manage alone. It will take two healthy people. The Englishman is no use. The old lady, she's too old. My friend, the assassin, has a broken arm. You will go with me, but I shoot the rest of them.
2: You had better go, Senorita.
1: No, sir, not on your life or mine. He'd have to shoot me, too. You go alone, or stay with the rest of us, Senor Miron.
3: A plane! There is a plane that's coming.
2: Oh, she is right.
3: A helicopter! Oh. He's almost over.
0: He's going to land. Oh. Senorita, we are safe. Oh. Oh. Senorita Talbot, what is it? Miron! Miron, help me! She's fainted!
4: I told them at the hospital in Zurich that I was Tony Marquis, her husband, and somebody recognized me. And at last, I had her back in my arms again. And there, in that quiet hospital room, she told me the story of those 7 hours on that godforsaken, windswept mountain ledge.
1: So, Pepe will go back to Wisconsin with Mrs. Roeder. They'll be good for each other, those two, I think. Tony, can we help them?
4: Oh, I think so. I know a few strings. We'll pull and see what happens. What about Miron?
1: That's the irony of all time. I guess he really did have a heart condition. He collapsed on the way to the hospital and was dead before they got him there.
4: Mm. For his sins. It seems that God was with you all the way.
1: All of us. Oh, Tony. How long is it since I walked out on you? 1,000 years?
4: It'll seem that way if you don't intend to walk back in.
1: If you'll have me.
4: Oh, darling. Let's go home.
1: I can't wait.
4: No Rome?
1: I can't think about tennis now. There's something I have to do. I must see Peter.
4: Well, I thought you said he was out of danger.
1: He is. But he doesn't know that his wife is lost. That she'll never be found. And, Tony, I feel that I should be the one to tell him. Will you understand?
4: I'll tell you something, lover. I don't think I'll ever misunderstand again.
5: Suzanne. Susie.
1: Yes, Peter. I'm here. Oh,
5: Suzanne. You're not Suzanne.
1: No, Peter.
5: But I know you. Your face. Yes, yes, you were on the plane.
1: Yes, Peter, I was on the plane.
5: We crashed, didn't we? But why are you here? Where's Suzanne?
1: Peter, listen to me. Suzanne.
5: Oh, of course. You don't have to tell me. I suppose I've known all along. She didn't make it, did she?
1: No, Peter. She didn't.
5: Why was I saved? Why didn't you let me die? I'm sorry. That's childish, isn't it? I'm sorry.
1: So am I, Peter. More sorry than I can tell you. Except that, just a little bit, I've been where you are myself. But I'm so lucky. Because grief is a long thing, and for me it was short.
5: I'm glad for you.
1: What about you?
5: Oh, what can I say? I suppose life is longer, and I'd have to find some way to live it.
1: I wish I knew how to tell you.
5: I suppose I have to learn how to forget. But that's my problem. You go live your life and be happy.
1: If it'll help any, your tragedy taught me to realize what I almost threw away.
5: That helps a lot. Goodbye, whoever you are, and thanks. Oh, I say.
1: Yes?
5: Forgive me. I don't even know your name.
1: Oh, my name is... It doesn't matter, Peter. It really doesn't matter. we going, Tony?
4: Well, I don't know. Do you?
1: Yes.
4: Back to Geneva, I guess, and the next plane for Rome?
1: I'm not going to Rome. Tennis isn't that important anymore.
4: Well, singing isn't that important either. You want to go? You want to have me? I'll go where you go.
1: Darling, turn it around. It makes more sense. I go where you go.
4: Susie, in the last few days, I lost you twice. Never again. I'll do anything to keep you.
1: That goes double.
4: I can always sing. I can wait a few years. Hey, let's have you go up to the top first.
1: No, Tony. I won't let you give up your career. Mine doesn't matter anymore.
4: Now, wait a minute.
1: No. Now, you hold up and listen to me. This isn't something that either of us has to sweat out deciding. It's already been done for us.
4: Mm-hmm. And what does that mean?
1: Something I found out in the hospital. I'm not going to be eligible for singles much longer, and I can't qualify for doubles, mixed or otherwise, because my partner's too young to handle a racket.
4: What?
1: All he or she will be good for is making a racket.
4: Susie, you aren't... Now, you mean we're going to have a baby?
1: That's why they held me in the hospital for observation. I almost lost it.
4: Oh, but you're all right now.
1: Mother and child are doing fine. Oh, darling, I love you.
4: And I love you.
1: Mm.
4: Oh. What is it?
1: Can't you hear them blowing their horns? We're blocking traffic.
4: Forget them. They don't know where they're going. We're the only ones who do.

We started with Satchel Paige's sage philosophy. We end with another, the considered opinion of the Wahoo bird, who always flew backwards because he didn't care where he was going. He just wanted to see where he had been. Somewhere between the two lies the truth. So sometimes look backwards, because what is trying to catch up? Maybe someone you want to have catch up. I'll be back shortly.

0: the world.
1: I'm Jack Shang, president of Allied Van Lines. 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

Within 4 weeks after the birth of her child, Susan was back on the courts. 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Tony and she have a boat, and the beginnings of a crew, Tony Jr. Our cast included Roberta Maxwell, Russell Horton, Earl Hammond, Christopher Tabori, and Martha Greenhouse. The entire production was under the direction of Hyman Brown. 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This is E.G. Marshall inviting you to return to our Mystery Theater for another adventure in the macabre. Until next time, pleasant dreams.

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2: Come in. Welcome. I'm E.G. Marshall. The title of our drama is General Laughter. Let me explain its derivation. In other times, playwrights often ended their comedic works with the overall stage direction, exit all amid general laughter. That meant that the characters at the finale should joyously troop off the stage the quickest way they could, thus leaving the audience with a warm glow of satisfaction that everything had, after all, turned out all right. By so informing you at the start as to our play's title, we by no means intend to reassure you as to its outcome.
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5: Go ahead.
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5: If it's funny, I'll laugh.
4: You laugh and I'll kill you. I'll kill you. You understand?

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I'll be back shortly with Act One.

0: Let me set the scene for you. We are in someone's living room, high on the 11th floor of a modern apartment building. It's an attractive room, tastefully decorated in beige and white with blue accents in the pillows and an occasional chair. There are long windows at one end which give onto a balcony just big enough for two outdoor chairs and a tiny table between them. The kitchenette is at the other end of the room, partially hidden by a serving shelf. In front of the shelf are two high stools. On the shelf is a tape recorder. I want you to listen to this. It only runs about 40 minutes. If it doesn't strike you as the most asinine thing you ever heard, well, I shouldn't say that. I shouldn't call it asinine. That sounds cold and unfeeling, and I honestly don't think I'm that kind of a man. I really don't. But you'll have to admit, after you've heard it, that it isn't exactly the kind of thing a man likes to come home to after a hard day's work. If you can listen to it dispassionately, not become all bogged down by emotion, it'll give you some idea of what was going on. Now, there's nothing for a few seconds. She didn't know too much about setting up a tape recorder, so it takes a little while. You'll see.
1: I have never recorded anything before, except voiceover commercials, and that was in a studio where they had engineers who took care of all those grubby little details. I've never before had the urge to tape record a suicide. I've never before had the urge to tape record a suicide. Okay, it works. Things mechanical scare me. I always expect them to blow up right in my face. But then I expect everything to blow up right in my face. I get a part in a play, I expect the theater to burn down. I get a commercial, I expect the company to go out of business. I get a running part on a soap opera, I expect to be written out by the end of the week. I think failure. I chase success, but I think failure. So please don't let me fail at this. Whatever saint is in charge of suicide, please, please, please don't let me fail at this. Now, got the 1, 2, 3 bottles of sleeping pills. That ought to do it. I don't know how many pills to take. There's nobody I can call up and ask. I really came to this little rendezvous unprepared. See what I mean? I forgot a glass of water to wash the pills down. Honestly, I'm dumb. I'm dumb, dumb, dumb, right to the end.
2: The tape runs on here with nothing for less than a minute. It doesn't take long to get a glass of water. I want you to understand that there was absolutely nothing I could have done to stop this thing. I mean, I'm not God. I have my limitations. Boy, do I ever... There are days when I'm just one big bunch of limitations. Nothing else. When the most I can do is get up, get dressed, and go to work. And when I get to the station house, habit or memory or something will take over because I sure can't. Well, you don't want to listen to my tale of woe. All right, that was the water glass being set down. Now it starts again.
1: Okay, all set. One big glass of water, 3 little bottles of pills. So, take a pill, madam. Go ahead, take one. Take a lot. Take 2. As my grandmother used to say when she passed the cookie. And we all thought that was terribly funny, no matter how many times we'd heard it before. Take a lot. Take 2. Okay. So, I'll take a lot. I'll take 2. That was easy. Now, the purpose of this tape recording is to, it's to record my last thoughts, I guess, if any. Yeah, there are some. And they keep chasing round and round in my brain. Still, what I would like is to tell the truth for once. I have days when I'm not sure I haven't been lying from sunup to sundown. Even my dreams are lies. But that's some days. Other days? No. You know what Sarah Siddons wanted chiseled on her tombstone? The words, "I was an honest actress." Just that. Nothing more. Well, I tried to be an honest actress. And now at the very end of my life, I would like to try to be an honest person. You know? I mean, not to hold back anything, just to let it all hang out, as the kids say these days. I don't know why they talk so funny. Why can't they just say, "Speak the truth"? I want you to know that, I want you to know why I have to do this, why I think I'm driven to it. Not that I know why, I don't. But maybe if I keep on talking, something will surface. I've chosen to put this on tape instead of writing it down, because when you write things down, there's always the temptation to go back and read it over and change it, make it look better, make it read better. I don't want to do that. See, what I want is for every word to register precisely as it comes out of my mouth, out of my head. And that's why the tape. So. To begin with, I don't feel anything. Maybe a little music could help. Wish I had a record of Peggy Lee's. Is that all there is? That'd be perfect. That'd be the absolutely perfect thing for right now. Is that all there is? Is that all there is? If that's all there is, my friend, let's keep dancing. I ought to have that record. I could go down to the store and get it right now. No. That's an excuse not to go through with this. You're dodging and ducking just the way you've always dodged and ducked. Is that all there is? Is that all there is? If that's all there is, my friend, it isn't enough. If that's all there is, it isn't enough. I can't go on any longer. Who is that Hollywood mogul who said in the ambulance on the way to the hospital? He said he looked up at his wife and he said, "It's too tough. It's just too tough." And he died right then and there. He died. I think it was Harry Cohn who said that. Well, Harry Cohn, I'm with you. I'm crying. What am I crying for, Harry Cohn? I never even met Harry Cohn. I was never in Hollywood. I was always a New York actress. New York actresses are devoted to the theater. I couldn't go to Hollywood. I had to stay here where the theater was. That was the reason. That and the fact that Hollywood never made me an offer. It's truth-telling time, all right. I never had a decent offer anywhere. That's more the last time I saw anybody about any kind of a part in the theater. It was almost 6 months ago. A little pipsqueak of a producer nobody ever heard of said to me, "I see nothing for you in my first three productions." Jiminy. So I am reduced to parts on daytime television where I never know the lines, not really, no matter how hard I study them. And I know what he'd say. He'd say, "Nobody's forcing you to be an actress." Of course, as usual, he's right. Only I know that as long as I live, I'll never be able to stop trying. Ergo, stop living. Which brings me right back to where I started, with the pills. Why don't I feel sleepy, at least? I don't. I feel wide awake and I feel
3: hungry. Oh, no. I can't feel hungry. Nobody in the process of taking her own life ought to be hungry. Now, that's too much. That's embarrassing. Nevertheless.
0: Time out here for a minute or so. It's true. I did used to say, "Nobody's forcing you to be an actress." I admit it. I wasn't always sympathetic. Actually, I hardly ever was.
2: Because to begin with, it's always seemed to me that being an actress is 9/10 suffering and hardly any joy at all. In fact, you have to be pretty much of a masochist to even think about being an actress. All that being rejected over and over and over again. I know I couldn't stand it. I wouldn't stand it. I'd kill somebody first and go to jail. Here she starts up again.
1: Two saltines. That shouldn't interfere with anything. And I'll think better if my stomach isn't empty. Maybe. I suppose if you feel hungry, you don't really want to die. That's what all the smart people would say. They'd say, don't be silly. If you can eat two saltines, you can go on living. Well, smart people, poo-poo to you. It's not so easy to end everything. It's not easy at all. And maybe that's my last message to the world. If you think ending it all is a snap, you better think again and think hard, because that's what it is, hard. Isn't just slipping out of the world the way you slip out of a room at a party you found boring? Well, I feel something. Drowsiness or wooziness or something. I never felt so clear-headed in my life. Oh, I feel something. I didn't even eat the second cracker. Didn't eat any breakfast, no lunch. I ought to feel something. Oh, Lord. They're not going to trick me up on this, too. Not the last gesture of my life. They're not going to make this ridiculous, too. Like everything else, they're not going to make me a failure in this, too. I won't stand for that. I won't. I'll take the rest of the pills. I'll take all of the pills. Where's the bottle? The other bottle. This one's empty. What does that say there? One capsule three times a day for longer, stronger nails? What nails? Oh, no. Oh, no. I've been taking gelatin capsules. Gelatin to make my nails grow. Oh, no! I couldn't be that dumb. I'm not that dumb. Silly, gelatin things have been in the medicine cabinet for years. That's just too much. Trying to kill myself with gelatin. I can't even do it right when it comes to something like... I almost laughed myself. Well, anyhow, when I do finally bump myself off, I'll probably have nice long nails. Lovely corpse, beautiful nails. That's the old joke about the two men looking at their friend in the coffin, and one says, he looks wonderful, and the other one says, why shouldn't he? He just got back from Florida. That's a joke. That's a real joke. I wonder if somebody will look at my dead body and say, she has lovely nails, and somebody else say, why not? She just took a whole bottle of gelatin pills. Gee, I hope so. I hope somebody says that, because that's really pretty funny. I'd laugh myself. Only I seem to be crying. And I am so tired.
0: Once upon a time, a poet wrote, I am tired of tears and laughter, and men that laugh and weep. Of what may come hereafter for men that sow and reap. I am weary of days and hours, blown buds of barren flowers, desires and dreams and powers, and everything but sleep. Back to you shortly with Act Two.

0: left our desolate heroine between tears and laughter. Midway in the supposed act of taking her own life, she discovered that the bottle she had thought held sleeping pills contained instead gelatin capsules. Gelatin to make the nails grow long. This is a most distressing discovery to make when one has embarked on the drastic enterprise of suicide. We pick up her story where she left off, between tears and laughter.
1: Now I have to start the whole silly business all over again because I took the wrong pill. But these little fellas, these are the right ones, because it says right on the bottle, one capsule as needed for sleep. That's what it says, so I'm not wrong this time. Only I drank up all the water, see? It's always something. Now I gotta get some more water.
2: Let me tell you, I haven't been married to an actress for 12 years without learning something. You know, people generally think actors are very conceited, always showing off, always looking for applause. That's only partly true. The rest of the truth is that their little egos are so shaky that the only way they can get through life is by pretending to be somebody else. They can't wait to stop being themselves and start being some other person. I don't understand that. I never have, I never will, but I swear to you it's true. What I said about actors is true, and don't forget it. They're shadow people, living in the light of the imaginary people that they pretend to be. Personally, I think that's very sad.
1: I have everything a woman is supposed to want. Lovely apartment, lovely furniture, lovely children. I see, isn't that terrible? I put my furniture ahead of my children. I put this damn apartment and the rotten furniture ahead of my children in my list of worldly blessings. That just goes to show you I'm a lousy mother. I'm a lousy wife. Gee, I ought to start to feel something pretty soon. And in the meantime, some music. I meant to put on some music. Why didn't I do that? Why don't I do that now?
2: I don't know what all this guff about being a rotten wife and mother is meant to be. Actually, I don't know what a wife or a mother is supposed to be. All I know is the kids seem happy, and I'm happy. Happy? What am I saying, happy? I don't even know what happy is. I think I'm happy. I don't feel unhappy. Not often, anyway. Not too often. So I guess I'm happy. I know the kids are. I mean, they look happy. I never ask them, are they happy? It's not the kind of question you ask. Anyway, I never asked them, never asked myself either. Never asked anybody. I mean, do you go around asking people, are you happy?
1: Well,
2: that's the tip.
1: We'll see if the music helps. What's going to happen to my children? Well, they don't need me. They're past needing me. Well, the real truth, the real bottom line truth is that I want to be what my children are. I want to be helpless and dependent and taken care of. I want somebody to bring me food and put on my clothes and take them off and wash them and iron them. I want somebody to be responsible for me because I'm just not capable. That's all. I just can't do it anymore. Oh, no. My mascara is running. My eyes hurt. I probably look terrible, all smeared. I don't want to be a lovely corpse with long nails and smeared mascara. That's funny. Well, anyway, like it or not, I'm now going to wash my face and I'll put on fresh mascara. If it is the last thing I ever do.
2: There's a long pause here for the mascara bit. Crazy, isn't it? I mean, putting on fresh mascara to look attractive, dead. Oh, you heard it. You heard the tape. What do you think? I mean, you know, you read books, you see plays or movies, whatever, and the suicide is always, well, I don't know. I mean, it's kind of solemn. It's very dramatic. I mean, at least it's always like that in books and films. It's never trivial or clumsy or ludicrous. Never. Seems to me, life is full of pathetic things. I know my life is. Things that make you look foolish instead of tragic. Insignificant when you want to look impressive. More than I ever admit. More than anybody ever admits. Why don't they? Why don't I? Vanity. That's why. Just simple human vanity. That's why this tape is very important to me. I think it should pick up again right about now.
1: I just sit right here and put on this dumb mascara. Oh, boy. My hands are shaking. Pete's sake, I can't use the drinking water to dip the brush in. Now I gotta have warmer water. I tell you, it's not easy, this. It's not easy at all to leave this earth.
2: You see what I mean? Silly things like warmer water. I mean, it's childish, isn't it? I don't mean that it isn't serious. I don't mean to put anybody down if they've got to the point where life is so hard that they'd even think of something like suicide. But life is hard. It's hard for everybody. I don't care who you are. Rich, poor, famous, unknown. It's hard. Just like on the tape. It's tough. And I guess sometimes for some people it's just too tough. You know, I've often thought, and maybe the best thing you can do for a child is to warn him that life is very tough. So it won't come as a terrible shock to him later on. Well, maybe life for a youngster is tough, too, and he's just pretending, like you are, to have it by the tail. Maybe that's the truth. I don't know why I never thought of that before. But you see now why I feel this tape is very important?
1: I have never felt a bigger fool than I do right now. But I don't care. Set up the mirror. Wet the little brush. Here we go.
2: You want to know something? I spent a lot of time working on dope addiction in my precinct. It's a terrible thing, dope addiction. Terrible. But it doesn't surprise me anymore that people get addicted. What surprises me is that some people don't. That's the amazing thing, that most people stumble along from cradle to grave with no outside help at all. That's what surprises me, that most people can do it. We really ought to be more sympathetic to one another, seeing that we're all in the same boat. We ought to care more. That's what it comes down to. I think we should have more feeling. We should quit trying to be so smart and feel more. I'm starting to cry myself. Well,
1: there's one eye done. How many times has he watched me put on mascara and said, "You don't need that stuff." And I said, "Yes, I do." And he said, "No, you don't." And then we were off and running again. I could just jump off the balcony, 11 stories up. That'd be quick. That'd be easy. Yeah, that's the idea. I could leave him a note. What could I say to my dear husband? Just stepped out for a minute. I can't say that. Oh, what's the matter with me? I'm trying to be flip. I'm trying to be funny. I'm crazy. I must be crazy. I feel it, really. I'm out of my mind. Lord, what am I going to do now? I know. I know what I'll do.

0: 21st Precinct.
1: Is that you?
0: Yeah. Yeah, this is me. What's up?
1: Oh, listen to me. Listen carefully. Are you listening carefully?
0: Sure, baby. What's the matter?
1: Well, I've been trying for an hour and a half to kill myself.
0: What? You trying to do what?
1: Kill myself.
0: Honey, don't kid around.
1: I'm not kidding around.
0: Baby, listen to me. Now, talk a little slower or something, will you? I'm not reading it all, honey.
1: Okay. I have decided to kill myself.
0: Yeah?
1: And I got all the stuff here, all the sleeping pills. I took one whole bottle of pills.
0: All right, go on.
1: Only they turned out to be gelatin pills that I bought to make my nails grow.
0: Well, did you take any pills at all? I mean, besides the gelatin?
1: Oh, sure.
0: How many?
1: I don't know. Who cares how many?
0: Well, I'd just like to know.
1: What's the difference? I've decided now that I'm going to jump out the window.
0: Honey, sweetheart, please, honey.
1: So I thought that I was going to leave you a note. I mean, not just jump and not leave you anything. Anyhow.
0: Keep talking.
1: I wanted to write you a note, see, a farewell note, you know.
0: Yeah, just keep talking to me, honey.
1: And, I tried to think what I could say. I thought I'd write down the first thing that came into my head.
0: Yeah?
1: Well, the first thing that came into my head, and I could see the words like headlines on a front page of a newspaper. I could see them there. I could see the words, you know, I could see them. Boy, I'm getting woozy.
0: All right. Just keep talking to me, honey. Tell me, what were the words? What came to mind?
1: I don't know if I could tell you.
0: No, you can tell me.
1: No, I don't.
0: Well, you must have wanted to tell me, or you wouldn't have called, honey. Now, what were they?
1: Okay. If I tell you, and you laugh, I'll kill you.
0: Tell me.
1: Promise you won't laugh.
0: If it's funny, I might laugh. Come on now, come on. What were the words?
1: I was going to write, "Just stepped out for a minute."
0: Well, that's pretty funny. Everything considered.
1: Are you laughing?
0: Kind of.
1: I told you I'd kill you.
0: It's all right if you kill me, honey. But leave yourself alone, please.
1: Listen, I'm going to hang up now, see?
0: Now, baby, talk to me, do you hear?
1: No.
0: Listen to me, I'm not laughing. I mean, didn't you mean for me to laugh when you called up?
1: All right, listen.
0: Think now. Think, huh? I mean, you know you can always make me laugh. That's one reason I fell in love with you, honey. You made everything so easy to take.
1: No,
0: are you listening to me, darling?
1: No. I'm getting sleepy. I have to hang up.
0: No. Don't hang up now. Don't hang up.
2: Is there anyone whose ego has never despaired, who has never been overwhelmed by the sensation of helplessness and the inability to go on with the arduous business of living? Even some animals, we are told, faced with unbearable pain or unbearable loss, stop taking nourishment and rather quickly die. Be back shortly.

0: unhappy heroine has determined to do away with herself. In addition, to record her thoughts on tape during the process of self-destruction. Firm though her intent may have been at the start, she has run into difficulties. Difficulties of her own making, to be sure, but nonetheless, effective little roadblocks.
1: Somebody in there? Anybody home? It's Harry from downstairs. The doorman, Harry. You want to let me in? I'm using the pass key in case you... Anybody home? Your husband called me, told me to come up here. Anybody home? What's that noise? I hear something. Well, you know, a tape recorder. What's that on for? Must be some reason. Somebody turned it on and went out. That's not like... lady. Lady, what is it? You faint or what? She's breathing. She's not dead. What do I do? Call the super. House phone. We're in the kitchen. Yeah. Call the super. Oh, boy. Mr. Shattuck, this is Harry. I'm an 11K. Listen, there's a lady. Yeah, the lady that lives here. I don't know her name. They're new in the building. Listen, her husband called me a while back, said to come up here, see if there was anything wrong. Oh, she's passed out on the floor. I think she's sick. She fainted or something. There's a tape recorder going. You know, she's some kind of an actress. Well, what do I do now? Call a doctor? Well, her husband's a police lieutenant. Do I call him? Well, maybe I better, huh? Oh, Mr. Shattuck, I think I hear somebody at the door. Yeah, I do. Maybe it's him.
2: Harry?
1: I hope so. It's him, Mr. Shattuck.
2: Harry.
1: It's your wife. She's painted or something. See, over there?
2: Good Lord.
1: And this tape recorder was running when I came in.
2: Turn it off, Harry. Unplug it.
3: Well, that's what went on while you were passed out, honey. That's the end of the tape. What do you think,
4: Terrible. Terrible, terrible, terrible.
3: Oh, I don't know.
4: I do.
3: I just thought you should hear it.
4: Terrible.
3: Why? Why is it terrible?
4: Because I couldn't do it.
3: You sure tried.
4: And I couldn't do it. I lost up the whole thing.
3: Mm.
4: I couldn't even take my own life. I couldn't even do that right. I never do anything right.
3: Oh, come on now. I don't know about that.
4: Well, I do.
3: No, you don't. Lots of things you don't know.
4: You can say that again. Why didn't you just let me die?
3: Oh, come on. I couldn't do that. I'm a policeman.
4: Oh, what's that got to do with it?
3: Well, killing yourself is against the law.
4: You're kidding.
3: No, not. It's on the statute books. Nobody is supposed to commit suicide. It's illegal.
4: What do they do? Send you to jail? Give you the death penalty? Suicide is punishable by death. How do you like that?
3: You feeling a little better, honey?
4: I think so.
3: Kids will be home from school pretty soon.
4: Oh, don't tell them.
3: Oh, no.
4: No. I mean, they wouldn't understand. They're too young.
3: There's somebody at the door.
4: Better see who it is.
3: You be all right?
4: Sure, I'll be all right. Go on. Go ahead, don't worry.
3: I'll get rid of him. Come right back.
4: Take your time.
3: Coming. Oh, hello, Harry.
1: Is she all right?
3: She's fine, Harry.
1: Oh, that's good. We were worried, Mr. Shattuck and I.
3: Shattuck?
1: Super. I was talking to him before you
3: came
1: in.
3: Oh, well, you're very nice to be concerned. So see.
1: Everybody here likes your wife. We all like her a lot.
3: That's good. I'll tell her.
1: You and her haven't lived here very long, but everybody likes you both, especially her, because she's so cheerful, you know?
3: Cheerful?
1: Yeah. Always got a little joke going, you know. Some little joke. It lightens up the day.
3: Yeah.
1: Some people are so frozen-faced, you know, so kind of sour. Not your wife. She's always smiling, making some kind of a joke. It lightens up the day.
3: I'll tell her what you said.
1: She's really all right.
3: Fine.
1: Oh, good. Well, when I saw that tape recorder running, I figured, well, she was rehearsing something. I know she's an actress. Was she rehearsing something?
3: Well, kind of.
1: And there was a saltine lying there beside the tape recorder.
5: Maybe that's all she'd had to eat, and she felt faint. You know, something like that.
3: Yeah, it was something like that.
5: Yeah. Well, you tell her I'm glad she's okay.
3: I'll tell her.
5: I'd hate for anything to happen to her. Her and her little joke.
3: Yeah, well, thanks very much, Harry. I'll tell her. Honey?
4: Yeah?
3: The doorman. Harry.
4: What do you want?
3: He wouldn't know how you are.
4: Oh, that was nice of him.
3: He said to tell you that he wouldn't want anything to happen to you. You and your little jokes.
4: Jokes? What jokes?
3: He said you made little jokes.
4: I don't remember any little jokes.
3: Said they liven up his day.
4: He tells me I'm too thin. I tell him he's too fat. We kid back and forth. That's all. There are no jokes.
3: Well, to him, I guess they're jokes. Anyway, they liven up his day.
4: Well, I'm glad.
3: He likes you.
4: How do you know?
3: He said so. He said Mr. Shattuck likes you, too.
4: Mr. Shattuck?
3: Yeah, super.
4: Well, you know.
3: I like you.
4: You do?
3: A lot.
4: Oh, I should.
3: Yeah. I like your little jokes. They liven up my day.
4: No, you're kidding me now. You're trying to make me laugh.
3: Is that such a bad thing to do?
4: No. I guess not.
3: Well, who's that? The kids, huh?
4: No, they wouldn't ring the bell. They got keys.
3: I'll be right back. You okay?
4: Yeah, I'm okay.
3: Coming.
5: I forgot something. Got all the way downstairs and I remembered. Here.
3: What's this?
5: Some cinnamon buns from Mrs. Shattuck. I was saying your wife is so thin, I keep telling her. I think she fainted today because she never eats enough. So Mrs. Shattuck said, here, I should bring her these.
3: Oh, well, that's really very nice. Very nice. Gee, thanks. I'll call Mrs. Shattuck later and thank you. Thank you. Thank you both very much.
5: I hope everything's all right.
3: Oh, sure. Thanks a lot. Thanks, Harry. Harry?
4: Who was it?
3: Miss Harry again. He brought you something. From Mrs. Shattuck. Cinnamon buns.
4: Ah, oh, no. How can they be so nice? They're so nice.
3: Oh, all right, come on now.
4: They're so nice and I'm so terrible.
3: No, darling.
4: I can't stand it.
3: You just think you're the worst person in the whole world, don't you?
4: I know it.
3: Well, you're not.
4: Oh, you don't know.
3: No, you're not. Because I am.
4: You?
3: Yes.
4: You don't gripe all the time and complain and hate everybody and wish that they'd all go away and leave you alone and not keep expecting things of you. Expecting love when you haven't got any to give. When you're just barely holding yourself together to keep from screaming. You're not like that.
3: How do you know?
4: Because you're not.
3: You know, there's some nights when I come home and... And you're here, and I look at you, and I can't think who you are.
4: You're kidding.
3: No. I mean, it comes to me a little later, but for a minute there, maybe I'm so bogged down with work and not doing it right and being scared all the time.
4: You're scared.
3: And I see this woman fussing around in the kitchen, and sometimes it takes me 2-3 minutes to realize that it's you and that we're married.
4: You never told me that.
3: Well, I guess maybe I thought you'd hate me if I told you.
4: Hate you?
3: Yeah. And you know, sometimes when you say to me, do you love me? I mean, you say that quite a lot, you know.
4: I know.
3: Well, there are times when you say, do you love me? And I say, of course, or sure I love you.
4: And I never believe it.
3: But sometimes it isn't true.
4: It isn't true?
3: I mean, that right at that very moment, maybe it isn't true. Right then, maybe I don't love you. And what I should say is, well, not this instant, but... Ask me again and maybe in 20 minutes or ask me tomorrow and then I'll probably love you. That's what I should say, but I'm afraid. I'm afraid I'll hurt your feelings and make everything worse.
4: Yeah, but that's funny.
3: It is?
4: Yeah, I don't understand that.
3: You really like it when things are funny, don't you?
4: Well, it makes things a little easier.
3: You know, honey, I'm sorry that I'm not funny. I never was.
4: Oh, that's right.
3: I don't know any jokes. I mean, some people know jokes. Other people don't. I mean, you know jokes. You make jokes with the doorman, with anybody.
4: Well, yeah, but that's nothing.
3: Wait. You know, I just thought of one.
4: Right.
3: Oh, I think it's the first joke I ever heard in my life. Let me see if I can remember how's it going now.
4: Oh, yes, all right. You know,
3: I got it. There's this man who comes running into his doctor's office, you see? And he says to his doctor, I've got Bright's disease, and he's got mine.
4: That's funny.
3: You like it?
4: Yeah.
3: I mean, he says
4: no,
3: to the doctor,
4: you
3: know.
4: I understand it. He says, I got Bright's disease and he's
3: fine.
4: Mm-hmm. Sure, that's funny. Is that really the first joke you ever heard?
3: Years ago.
4: And you haven't heard any since?
3: Well, not that I remember.
4: Boy, that's sad. Only one joke in your whole life.
3: I don't care. How do you feel now?
4: Better.
3: You look better.
4: Well, I had a good cry and I heard a good joke.
3: You don't want to die anymore, do you?
4: Not right this minute. Ask me again tomorrow.
3: Honey.
4: I'm so miserable.
3: I know you are. Sure you are.
4: I feel so lost.
3: Darling, honey, you think maybe if you gave up the acting business...
4: What? It... Give it up. Listen here, I played Medea, Euripides. How could I give it up?
3: Okay.
4: It was only in a gymnasium in Omaha, but I got great notices.
3: All right, okay.
4: In the first scene, Medea says to the Corinthian women, she says, I am desolate, alone, and alien here. I know just how you feel, Medea.
3: Yes, so do I think.
4: No wonder I was good in the part. Oh, what am I going to do?
3: Honey, why don't you ask that nice policeman, the one you live with? He probably won't have the answer, but he'll tell you that he loves you. Maybe that's the answer. Maybe it isn't. But it's probably the only one you'll ever get.
4: I'll buy that. I guess I can get along on that. For today, anyhow. Ask me again tomorrow.
0: The great philosopher Friedrich Nietzsche, who died at the start of this century, who had such great aspirations for mankind and such disappointment in himself that he went mad. He had this to say about thoughts of suicide, that they were a way to get you through the night. True or not, profound or not, comforting or not, it's still an amusing way of looking at the whole problem, don't you think? Or do you? I'll be back shortly. I trust we haven't depressed you with our little tale of attempted suicide. Personally, I don't find it depressing at all. Either the story or the fact. It's another reflection of man's wish to have his say in the big crises of his life. And like so many of his ardent human wishes, he is often deterred not by morality, not by illegality, not by any deep considerations, but by the pathetic and very endearing fear of simply failing and looking ridiculous. Our cast included Mercedes McCambridge, Mandel Kramer, and Sam Gray. The entire production was under the direction of Hyman Brown.
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7: Come away, dear. This is no place for a little girl.
8: It's all right. I don't have to cry anymore now.
7: What do you mean, now?
8: I mean now that I know Mr. Trove hasn't really gone away. He just talked to me. And tell me I shouldn't be afraid. Would you excuse me, please? And tell me I shouldn't be afraid. Would you excuse me, please? I have to...

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0: Welcome. I'm E.G. Marshall. Slander, whose edge is sharper than the sword, and whose tongue outvenoms all the worms of the Nile, from which we can see that Mr. Shakespeare did not look kindly upon slander. And yet, what would we ever do without it? With what would we fill our newspapers, our news broadcasts? What a world! Somebody's always eager, willing, and able to give us the dirt about somebody else. And we can't wait to hear it.
1: How much money do you think she made, Captain?
2: I don't know. How much money would a cleaning woman take home?
1: This one took home just over $100 a week. On that kind of salary, how much money do you think she gave to charity?
2: I don't know. Not an awful lot.
1: How about $10,000 a year?
2: What?
1: And sometimes even more.
0: Our mystery drama, Waste Paper, was written especially for the Mystery Theater by Sam Dan and stars Kim Hunter. I'll be back shortly with Act One.

0: As long as crime is regarded as wicked, it will always have its fascination. When it is looked upon as vulgar, it will cease to be popular. It is Oscar Wilde, I think, who said something like that. And so, the major preoccupation of our society seems to be crime. After all, what fills most of the space on today's front pages? So let us proceed with our story, which begins in the office of Roger Williams, the captain of detectives.
1: Send Melrose in here. Captain Williams here. No, nothing. Blank and zero. Bear with me. I'm putting one of my best people on it.
2: You sent for me, Captain?
1: I have an assignment for you, Detective Melrose.
2: Did somebody lose a dog?
1: Why, Melrose, you're with Homicide now.
2: Did somebody kill a dog?
1: I have a nice little case for you.
2: Mm-hmm. A little something tucked away someplace where I can't do any harm.
1: Now, Melrose, I have a homicide for you.
2: A homicide?
1: See? It happens. Finally, your very own homicide.
2: What kind of homicide?
1: It's not a page one homicide.
2: Naturally.
1: Don't say naturally. Already the morning paper has called for details. Make sure they spell your name with two L's, and so your career is launched.
2: What are the details, Captain?
1: The lady's name is... was Martha Malone, age 52.
2: A woman?
1: Well, yes, I thought you might be more comfortable with a woman.
2: Why?
1: Well, you're a woman, aren't you?
2: Yes, Captain.
1: Oh, Mrs. Malone was a widow. She worked as a cleaning lady. She was murdered last night. Here are the details on the sheet. And now, Detective Melrose, it's all yours.
2: He means well. They all mean well.

0: I suppose they can't help it. They were raised that way. Well, at least he gave me a case. Well, he had to. I guess he wanted to be able to say, look, in my division, women detectives are right out there in the field. So, what have I got here? A cleaning woman killed. Why, how, and by whom? How is easy. A .32 caliber bullet through the heart. That was in the medical report. She worked for a firm called Novelties Incorporated.
1: Yes. Who? Yes, have him come in. Yes?
0: I'm Detective Milrose.
1: You're Detective Milrose. Well, I thought that,
0: Yes?
1: Nothing.
0: You are, Stanley J. Drone?
1: Yes, that is correct, yes.
0: You're president of Novelties Incorporated?
1: Well, to be accurate, and I suppose we must in these things, I am vice president and chief executive officer.
0: You employed a Mrs. Martha Malone.
1: Oh, yes, terrible thing, just terrible.
0: How long did she work for you?
1: 9 years.
0: Did you know Mrs. Malone very well?
1: Well, just as the char lady, or the cleaning woman.
0: And then you didn't really know her.
1: Well, I was aware of the fact that she existed some evenings. Yes, I might stay late, and there was this lady, drably dressed, in a working costume. Yes, and she would be going about her business.
0: And did you ever speak to her?
1: Well, in more than 9 years, what did I ever say to her? Good evening, and yes, I'm through here, and you may start clean.
0: That was the extent of your conversation?
1: Yes. Isn't it remarkable?
0: This building, do you occupy all of it?
1: Yes. It's mostly offices, but we use some space for warehousing.
0: What is the nature of Novelties Incorporated?
1: We import merchandise from the Far East, from Hong Kong, Singapore, Taiwan, Korea, and so forth.
0: What sort of merchandise?
1: Little novelties, drinking glasses, and music boxes, small figurines, and so forth.
0: What's worth stealing?
1: Not very much. You'd have to load a very large truck with enough of the merchandise to make it profitable.
0: Mm-hmm. Money?
1: No, none to speak of. We're a wholesale house, and we're paid, and we pay by check, and various commercial paper. There isn't any cash worth considering.
0: Mr. Drone, I understand you were the one who found the body.
1: Yes. You see, I'm usually the first to arrive in the morning.
0: Oh, can you describe what you saw?
1: I told the police officer.
0: I know. Please, tell it again.
1: Yes, that makes sense. Well, I arrived here at 6:30, and I drove my car around to the back entrance. I took out my key, and I opened the rear door, and then I walked in. And I heard it. The vacuum cleaner. Oh, my goodness, I said to myself. Is the cleaning lady still here?
0: Just a minute. Hmm? When you described this to the police officer, you didn't mention a vacuum cleaner.
1: The state I was in.
0: You heard the vacuum cleaner. This one here?
1: Yes. I haven't had a chance to... Anyhow, it has a certain sound to it.
0: Yes?
1: Let me turn it on. Usually the sound goes up and down, because it's moving around and working. But when it's just on, it just has that same steady hum. You mind if I turn it off? Well, honestly, every time I hear a vacuum cleaner again, I'm going to have a nightmare. Well, it was coming from my office, so I walked in. And there she was, lying on the floor, and I could see blood. And I knew she was dead.
0: That vacuum cleaner is very loud, isn't it?
1: Something's loose there, I think. I've been meaning to have it fixed, but I guess now I'll just get rid of it.
0: Thank you, Mr. Drone.
1: There's nothing else you want to ask me?
0: Not at this time.
2: Yep, you ready to type it up?
0: I haven't even begun, Captain.
2: Well, what have you been doing all morning, Milrose?
0: I spoke to Mr. Drone, her employer.
2: And what could he tell you?
0: Well?
2: He's not a witness. You understand that, don't you?
0: Oh, yes.
2: All he did was find the body. There are no witnesses.
0: Yes, but...
2: Milrose, all we've got is a dead old lady.
0: She was only 52.
2: And we've got the bull that killed her. And that's all. We've got no place to go.
0: But why was she killed?
2: We may never know. That's what happens so much of the time. These things just fade away.
0: You haven't answered my question. Why was she killed?
2: Somebody came to burglarize the place.
0: Mr. Drone says there was nothing of value to be stolen.
2: Okay, but the thief doesn't know that. He's just freelancing along. He blunders into the poor cleaning lady. Maybe she screams. Maybe he panics. And he shoots her.
0: I don't think so.
2: You don't?
0: He didn't blunder into her.
2: Well, how do you know?
0: The vacuum cleaner. It could be heard all over the building.
2: What vacuum cleaner?
0: Drone says when he opened up, he heard the vacuum cleaner. It must have been going on all night. Or are you telling me the thief shot her and then turned the vacuum on? Why would he do that? The answer is he didn't. No, he knew she was there. He could have avoided her or backed away and called it off. No, he killed her deliberately.
2: Maybe. Yeah, but he could have confronted her to ask her, where's the safe or some question like that.
0: He'd have had to make her turn the vacuum cleaner off. With that racket, you could hardly hear yourself think.
2: No, Rose, you're introducing a complication. And so I have to ask you the question you've been asking me. Why was she killed?
0: I don't know. I want to find out.
2: I'll give you one more day.
0: One more day?
2: Police work has become a matter of logistics and production. We must invest our resources where we have the greatest chance of a tangible return.
0: It was hard to admit it, but he was right. On any given day, there can be 2, 3, 4, as many as 5 or even 6 murders in a city the size of ours. And they keep piling up. Some of them you know you can never solve. It's like casualties in wartime. You try first to save those with the best chance of recovery.
2: Listen, detective, don't become personally involved with your cases. Don't allow them to become part of you. Sometimes you just have to let them go.
0: I still have a day.
2: I know you feel a deep sympathy for this poor old lady, but without facts, evidence, and material we can hand to the prosecuting attorney, there'll be nothing we can do. May I help you, Detective Milrose?
0: Father Lisinski, one of your parishioners, Mrs. Martha Malone.
3: Ah, yes, poor Mrs. Malone.
0: What can you tell me about her?
3: Detective, we are talking about a saint.
0: A saint?
3: Of course, she was one of the many millions of charitable, warm-hearted people to whom religion was a vital, dynamic, and living thing.
0: Do you know of any reason why anyone should wish to kill her?
3: Kill her? Oh, no, no, never. Not deliberately.
0: You say she was a good woman?
3: She lived to do charity.
0: Charity?
3: Yes. The most wonderful of all charity. That charity which is done quietly, without ostentation, without thought of reward or approval.
0: Oh, can you tell me about this charity, Father?
3: While she lived, she imposed silence upon me. But now that she has gone, the world should know who she was.
0: Who was she?
3: A soul of kindness and generosity. She donated thousands of dollars each year.
0: Thousands? How many thousands of dollars, Father?
3: Oh, she would give 6, 7, sometimes 10,000.
0: I see.
3: She would bring me the money at intervals during the year, and she would say, Father, use this as you see fit. Pay a poor family's rent. See that a poor youngster may have tuition for college.
0: And one year she actually gave you $10,000?
3: Yes. Actually, it was last year.
0: $10,000?
3: Oh, and it did so much good. So much good.
0: Yes, I'm sure of it. Sorry to bother you again, Mr. Drone.
1: No, please, please. Anything I can do.
0: How much did you pay Mrs. Malone?
1: I have the figures right here. Her take-home pay was, well, it would average $113.09 a week.
0: Would you know if she had another source of income?
1: Well, I would assume that if she had another source of income, she wouldn't work as charwoman. Or perhaps, yes, I have no right to make that assumption.
0: How did you pay, cash or check?
1: Oh, a payroll check. Our policy is to have very little cash on hand.
0: Then she would have to go someplace to cash the check.
1: Yes, I have one here. It was canceled by the Citizens National.
0: I see. Thank you very much, Mr. Drone. captain, she was taking home $113.09 a week. That's $5,880.68 a year. And do you follow this?
2: Where's it going?
0: She paid $122.40 a month for rent. That's over $1,400 a year.
2: Well, why is it important to know this?
0: And then there were food, clothes, medical bills, car fare, and all the rest.
2: So?
0: So you would think she could barely make it through the year. Maybe not at all.
2: All right.
0: So last year, where did she get $10,000 to donate to charity?

0: That's a good question. Certainly it's thought-provoking. Where is she, or was she, getting that kind of money? Her employer insists that there's practically no cash to speak of in the Novelties Incorporated building. But obviously, the place is a gold mine. We'll do some prospecting when I return with Act Two.
1: Introduce yourself to a remarkable nasal spray that lasts...
0: Annual income, £20. Annual expenditure, £19. Result, happiness. Annual income, £20. Annual expenditure, £21. Result, misery. That made very good sense when Mr. Dickens wrote it. Spend less than you make. But we are confronted by a poor lady who only made some $6,000 a year and yet was able to donate $10,000 to charity.
2: How did she do it?
3: I don't know.
2: Well, did she have another source of income?
3: We don't know.
2: Money in the bank?
3: She cashed her paychecks at Citizens, but she didn't have an account there.
2: Did she have an account anywhere else? A safe deposit box?
3: I don't know.
2: Well, why don't you find out, Detective Milrose?
3: I'll need more than a day, Captain Lee.
2: Take 2 days.
3: I needed three, and I even had help. There was nothing. We searched her flat. No sign of any money or any place it could be coming from. Where'd she be getting that money?
2: And she could have stolen it from the building.
3: But Mr. Drone assures me there's nothing to speak of on the premises.
2: Merchandise. She took the stuff home and sold it.
3: She'd have to steal so much it would have been noticed. Especially enough to add up to $10,000.
2: Well, now, Detective, you've reached that point.
3: What point?
2: Where you come up with a theory.
3: Oh.
2: Well, you better have one. You see, I assigned you originally because I figured it was a day's work and into the files. But you came up with that vacuum cleaner. So that knocked out the surprise sneak thief angle. Now we find out she was a lady of means. So, A, why was she working as a cleaning woman? And B, where was she getting that money?
3: But I don't have any theories yet.
2: Well, the chief inspector's going to want a theory. Do you think you can have one by the end of the day?
3: By the end of the day?
2: Well, it doesn't have to be right. Just make it sound plausible.
3: Theory. Whoever came into the building that night came to see Mrs. Martha Malone, and not to rob the place. Whoever it was, he or they didn't come to discuss anything at all with her, because he or they didn't bother to shut off the noisy vacuum cleaner. So she was marked for death. Therefore, it was an execution. But for what reason? To talk to Mr. Drone again. Sorry to bother you, Mr. Drone.
4: Don't, Detective Milrose. Is that the proper way to address you, your edge detective?
3: Detective Milrose. Mm. As far as we know, you were the last one who saw Mrs. Martha Malone alive.
4: Yes, I believe you could say that. Yes.
3: Except for the killer.
4: Oh, well, naturally, yes.
3: You worked late that night?
4: Yes, until about 9 p.m. We have so much paperwork, even with computers. It was absolutely staggering.
3: You say you worked till 9 p.m., and Mrs. Martha Malone arrived while you were still there?
4: Yes, I could hear her at work.
3: Then, when you left, you said goodnight to her?
4: Oh, yes, certainly.
3: There was no one else in the building?
4: No. No one who had any legitimate business here.
3: You didn't see or hear anyone?
4: No one.
3: Uh-huh. How did you leave the building?
4: How?
3: Well, there are two doors, one front and one rear.
4: Oh, yeah, by the rear door.
3: Was the door locked?
4: Oh, yes. We locked both doors, the front and rear, at 6 o'clock.
3: And the front door, when you left, was that locked also?
4: Yes, I always check it before leaving. It's at the... A reflex action, you might say.
3: So you opened the rear door and locked it after you left.
4: Yes.
3: So then, as far as you know, Mrs. Martha Malone was all by herself in the locked building.
4: You could say that, yes.
3: Who carries the key to the building?
4: I do.
3: Anyone else?
4: Mrs. Malone did, yes.
3: And no one else?
4: No.
3: When Mrs. Malone came to work, I assume she filled out an application.
4: Yes, I have it here.
3: Ah, whom does she list as next of kin? Or a person to be notified?
4: Let me see. Nobody.
3: No one at all?
4: You can see the space. Yeah, it's empty.
3: Do all your employees have insurance policies?
4: Yes. You'd be surprised what I have to pay in this so-called thing.
3: Did Mrs. Malone have one?
4: Oh, absolutely.
3: Whom did she list as beneficiary?
4: One moment. Here it is. Father Stephen Lisinski of St. Mary's Church.
3: Thank you, Mr. Drone. I checked with the morgue. Who had claimed Mrs. Malone's body for burial? The answer, Father Stephen Lisinski.
5: After all she had done, I was not going to allow that beautiful soul to disappear into a nameless pauper's grave.
3: I see. Father Lisinski, are you aware that you are the beneficiary of her insurance policy?
5: Oh, yes. She told me to use the money for those in want.
3: Why should she leave you the money?
5: It's not uncommon for people to leave their money to the church.
3: Yes, but she left it to you, personally.
5: Even to the most devout, the church can sometimes seem extremely large and impersonal. I was someone she could talk with, relate to.
3: But didn't she have a family?
5: Well, she never spoke of anyone. She gave me... what for a poor working woman would be a considerable sum of money.
3: Yes.
5: And I would say to her, Martha, are you sure you're not neglecting your own? And she would answer, the poor, everywhere, are my very own.
3: Does she have any friends?
5: She kept her own counsel. We have many activities in the church here, social affairs. I did want her to become involved, but she would always answer, I am not a mixer.
3: Her name was Mrs. Martha Malone. What about Mr. Malone?
5: I don't know. She never spoke of him.
3: And that's all you can tell me about her, Father Lisinski?
5: I'm so sorry. I wish I could be of greater assistance. Excuse me. Yes. I don't know about that. As a matter of fact, I'm not sure we can count on it anymore. Perhaps I can call her former employer and explain the situation. Yes. I have to let you know. Goodbye. Talking about Mrs. Malone, this was another example of her good works. This call I just received.
3: Yes?
5: You see, there was considerable waste paper at her building. Very nice quality. The small packages that they imported would be wrapped in it. At the end of the day, she would gather all these wrappings and bring them here.
3: Why?
5: It would be part of our scrap drive, and it would be worth some money when we disposed of it. Over the years, it amounted to a respectable sum. I must call her employer to see if he'll permit us to continue.
3: Well, thank you very much, Father.
2: So, here we are, Detective Norros.
3: Where are we, Captain Williams?
2: At that point where we must face the files.
3: You mean this case is about to be closed?
2: I'm afraid so.
3: No.
2: Why not?
3: This woman was murdered.
2: So were 9 other people since her body was discovered.
3: But obviously somebody was out to kill her.
2: I've already bought that.
3: How can we just drop it?
2: We're not dropping it. We're merely concentrating our resources in areas which may be more productive of results.
3: Look, no matter how you slice it, Captain.
2: Okay, I know. It sounds like a great case. An ordinary cleaning woman dispenses large sums of money to her church charities. Where does she get it? That's number one.
3: And that's not all.
2: She's deliberately murdered.
3: Why?
2: That's a very good question. Furthermore, this woman is absolutely alone in the world. No friends, no family, no criminal record.
3: There's too much in this case to just drop it.
2: Give me an angle to let you follow. Open up a lead. Right now, knowing all you do, fired up as you are, where are you going to go? What's the next thing you're going to do?
3: I don't know.
2: Well, this is the critical moment, Detective Norros. All right, you need a break. Something has to happen, some kind of insight, some kind of clue. You simply have to get lucky.
3: I know that.
2: All right, let me see if I can help you. Give me Jerry Marks of the Journal Herald. Yeah, hold on.
3: Oh, I could use a break. I don't want to let it go.
2: I know, I know. But a couple of more important people have been killed this week.
3: More important?
2: Well, more noteworthy, more newsworthy, of more interest to the community at large. Oh, yeah, yeah, Jerry. But that old cleaning woman that was killed last week.
3: She wasn't old.
2: Yeah. Well, could you run a picture of her?
3: There's a good shot from the morgue.
2: Yeah, sure. I know that nobody cares. Yeah. I know it was last week's murder. Look, let me put it this way. Why don't you do it? Because I'm asking you to.
6: Are you Detective Rose?
3: Yes.
6: My name is Poster. James Poster, Jr.
3: Yes, Mr. Poster.
6: You're the person in charge of the Malone murder thing?
3: Yes.
6: Well, it's said in the paper if anyone had any information.
3: Do you have any information, Mr. Poster?
6: Well...
3: Poster?
6: You're the person in charge of the Malone murder thing?
3: Yes.
6: Well, it's said in the paper if anyone had any information.
3: Do you have any information, Mr. Poster?
6: Well, I saw the picture in the paper and recognized it at once. I couldn't be mistaken. It was Martha. She was 10 years older, but the face, that beautiful face.
3: Did you know her?
6: Did I know her? My life hasn't been the same since.
3: Oh, all right, Mr. Poster. What can you tell me?
6: Oh, to think it's the same Martha Malone. Martha Malone, who had to be the world's greatest account supervisor.
3: Account supervisor?
6: Yes, a Poster and Pine.
7: We only happen to be the 14th largest advertising agency in America, which for all practical purposes means the world.
3: And she was an account supervisor?
7: Could she ever turn and twist a client like a lump of inert putty?
3: And that's what she did. She was in advertising.
7: My dear detective, she was not in advertising. She was advertising.
3: And she made money.
7: Money? My goodness.
3: Well, why did she leave? Why did she become a cleaning woman?
6: Well, I didn't know she'd become a cleaning woman. I only know she dropped out of sight completely.
3: Why?
6: Well, it happened after Walter had been killed.
3: Walter?
6: Yes, her husband. It's just one of those terrible, unfortunate things.
3: Yes?
6: Well, one of her accounts was a company that made small sporting airplanes, and her husband was an enthusiastic amateur pilot. He was killed while he was flying one.
3: Oh?
6: Yes, and unhappily, there had been talk of some defective components in the manufacture.
3: Yes?
6: Well, you see, he insisted in all her copy that the planes were perfectly safe.
3: Oh, I understand.
6: Yes, and the day after he died, she said to me, I have been punished. I've led a life filled with falsehood, and now I shall do penance for the rest of my days. She was a very dramatic person.
3: Did she say anything else?
6: Yes, she said, from now on, I'll devote my life to hard labor and to charity. I'll give up everything I used to live for, all the vanities of the world. Next day, she was gone.
3: Just like that?
6: She vanished without a trace. Emptied her bank accounts. Sold everything. I never saw her again.
3: She was a wealthy woman?
6: Well, aside from her salary, she must have had several $100,000.
3: And she gave it all up to become a cleaning woman.
6: But why was she murdered? What did poor, wonderful Martha Malone ever do to anyone?

0: That's the problem. And it's been the problem since the very opening moments of Act One. And it seems that the more we learn about Mrs. Martha Malone, the less we really know about her. Well, all we can do now is wait for the third act. Wonder is not that so few murders are solved, but that so many are. When the motives are obvious, when the witnesses are present, there is basically no problem. It's that random killing of someone for no apparent reason, by no one we know of, that usually slips into the back of the file folder. It may be filled with fascinating possibilities and intriguing twists and turns, but there is nothing solid for the police to investigate. So, since they can't, they don't. Is that what's building up here?
1: All right. You've got an angle. That airplane outfit she was doing the advertising for, maybe somebody who lost someone had it in for her.
2: Oh, in the first place, the average person wouldn't blame her, but the company.
1: I'll check it out anyhow.
2: I did. There was a defective part, all right. But only her husband was killed.
1: Yeah. Well, Detective, how do you feel?
2: Don't take me off it.
1: I won't. You have a whole new world to play with. Her past life, the glamorous lady. Did she have any enemies there?
2: Well, this Mr. Poster says she was well-liked.
1: An attractive woman is never well-liked by everyone. We could assume that someone from her past tracked her down after 10 years and managed to get into the place where she worked and shot her.
2: I say she was killed because of a situation in the Novelties Incorporated building.
1: Well, you've already established there was nothing to steal there.
2: I thought we both agreed the object was not to steal anything, but to kill her.
1: Why?
2: I'm ruling out the past.
1: Yeah, but the public doesn't. See here? Tonight's paper. You're on page 3. Murdered cleaning lady turns out to be former top drawer advertising executive.
2: You gave that to the press?
1: Well, why not? Can't do any harm, and it keeps them happy. It also keeps you on the case. And we have a lead we can justify.
2: But it's all there, in that building.
1: What's all there?
2: I don't know what, but she was murdered. I looked at her picture. Not the mug shot from the morgue, but a glossy portrait that Mr. Poster had let me have. It showed a spectacularly beautiful woman in her early 40s. Her face was not only lovely to look at, but you could sense that she was a woman of keen intelligence. And she had chosen to spend the rest of her life on her knees, doing penance. Oh, that I could understand. But murder, why was she murdered?
1: Go back over the same ground.
2: But I've been over it and over it. I can only talk to two people, really, Father Nasinski and Mr. Drone.
1: Talk to them.
2: But they've already told me everything they know.
1: People are always remembering little things. Drone told you something he neglected to mention to the first cop on the scene.
2: No, you mean the vacuum cleaner.
1: That vacuum cleaner is what put you in business.
2: All right, I'll try again.
1: It's your very own little case, Detective. You have to nourish it. Keep it alive.
3: No, Detective Milrose. I know nothing of her past life.
2: And therefore you would know none of her associates or her problems there, if any.
3: None at all. Excuse me. Yes. Oh, no, I haven't. Oh. Well, why don't I take care of it right now while I'm thinking about it? Let me call you back. That was the chairman of our scrap paper committee. Would you excuse me? I have to call... Oh, where's that number? I looked it up. Ah, here it is. Ah, that you should be here. This has to do with Mrs. Malone indirectly.
2: Mrs. Malone?
3: I'm trying to continue her good work. Ah, hello. Novelties Incorporated. May I speak with Mr. Drone? Yes, I'm Father Lesinski of St. Mary's Church. Thank you. Hello, Mr. Drone. Yes, as you know, Mrs. Malone used to supply us with some very nice paper from your plant. Well, nice as it was scrap which was being thrown out. We were selling it to raise money for our parish charities, and I was wondering... Well, I was wondering if I could have a man pick it up. Well, yes. Oh, I understand. Oh, yes, of course. Well, thank you, sir, in any event. He says he can do it.
2: Oh?
3: He says he has made arrangements with a scavenger who pays him for the paper. Of course, I can see his point of view.
2: Yes, that's true.
3: It's odd.
2: What is?
3: It may have been my imagination, but he seemed quite frightened.
2: Frightened?
3: I think so.
2: You're sure the word is frightened?
3: Detective Milrose, I'm more than sure. I know.
2: Was this the break? The lead? The sudden flash of insight? I looked at Father Lisinski. I smiled to myself. If something really came of this, I would call it the revelation. I hope I'm not imposing again, Mr. Drone.
4: No, Detective Milrose. I'm glad to be of help.
2: I understand that Mrs. Malone used to collect the waste paper and donate it to her church.
4: You mean the wrappings?
2: Yes.
4: Yes, that's true.
2: I understand that since her death, you've made other arrangements to dispose of them.
4: Yes. I now sell them to a private scavenger.
2: I see.
4: A fellow comes by with a van at the end of the day.
2: Who is he?
4: Well, I believe I told you he's a private scavenger.
2: What made you choose him? Did you go looking for a scavenger?
4: No. As a matter of fact, he was, I would assume, going about soliciting business. He came in off the street, you might say.
2: Well, then it was rather something of a coincidence.
4: What was?
2: That right after Mrs. Malone died, he should call on you.
4: Oh, no. It wasn't really. He called on me before.
2: Oh.
4: Yes, several times this past year.
2: Well, why didn't you sell him the paper then?
4: Well, I was going to. It certainly made sense, don't you know? It would be the same as throwing money away.
2: Well, so why didn't you?
4: Well, I had called Mrs. Malone into my office to tell her that she could no longer have the waste paper.
2: And what did Mrs. Malone say?
4: Nothing. You see, I couldn't tell her.
2: You couldn't? Why not?
4: Well, every time I was about to, there was a look on her face.
2: What sort of look?
4: Well, I don't know, but I was afraid of that look.
2: Why?
4: Because it was the kind of look that seemed to go right through you. As if it could read every secret in your head, don't you know?
2: Oh.
4: So the next time this scavenger came around to solicit the business, I just told him I'd made other arrangements. That my cleaning woman was donating the waste paper to her church drive.
2: Well, what did he say?
4: Well, he didn't say anything.
2: When did this discussion take place?
4: I'm not sure. It must have been two or three weeks ago, yes.
2: What is this scavenger's name?
4: It is A.J. Scoop, Carting Service.
2: Thank you. Thank you very much, Mr. Drone.
4: Oh, yeah. If I can ever be of any more help, Detective.
2: Here, in your waste basket here, this is some of the wrapping paper. May I have a few pieces?
4: Oh, well, why, of course.
2: Thank you again, Mr. Drone.
1: Well, what have you got?
2: Well, I thought I might have something. This paper.
1: Well?
2: He imports little novelties and knickknacks from the Far East. This is what they're wrapped in. Everywhere I turn in this case, I come up against waste paper. She was collecting it. Somebody else wants to collect it. So I had the paper sent to the lab.
1: Why?
2: Well, suppose they're smuggling drugs. There might be some traces.
1: Were there?
2: No. Well, there might be an espionage angle. Photos, messages in invisible ink of some sort.
1: Man?
2: No.
1: You want some help?
2: Sure.
1: Feel the paper. Smooth it out. Okay. And now crackle it in your fingers. Well?
2: I should have known.
1: It's okay. You're entitled to a little help in your very first case. Hey, look, we would have never gotten here without you. the pickup van. And here's the address. A.J. Scoop Cart.
2: Carting, we know what you're doing, Captain.
1: Well, there seems to be quite a few people there now. Yeah, we'll probably be able to bag everyone. You sure you want to go in?
2: It's my caller, Captain.
1: All right, let's go. Everett, Harry, follow us. Joe and Max, take the back and sides. You know what you ought to do now, don't you? You've got to get a warrant so you're entitled to do it.
2: What?
1: The cops do this all in the movies. Kick in the door.
2: I'm wearing high heels.
1: You want me to do it? It'll still be your collar.
2: Go ahead. Police officers, stay where you are.
1: There you are. Page one, the Herald. Page two, the Record. Your first story. Detective Gertrude Milrose was responsible for the line of investigation that led to the arrest of a major counterfeiting ring.
2: I had a great deal of help, Captain.
1: Well, the case was broken when Detective Milrose discovered that the paper used to wrap the novelties, which was imported from the Far East, is a very distinctive grade of Chinese rice paper, which is ideal for use in counterfeit bills. It is, by sheer coincidence, a closest match to the genuine paper used by the Treasury and is almost impossible to obtain.
2: And that was why she was killed. Waste paper. Just because of some waste paper.

0: waste paper. Have you any concept of the staggering amounts that pile up every day? So much paper. Indeed, waste paper may be truly said to be the basic debris of our society. Well, we may waste paper, but not time. So in a little while, I shall be back with you.
1: Hey, buddy, can you give a fella a break?
2: Sorry, fella, I only give at the office.
1: I'm not looking for a handout.
2: What can I do for you?
1: Help save my life and breath.
2: Do you need mouth-to-mouth breathing? I'm not the type.
1: No, but you're smoking. And your smoke is hitting me where I breathe. And what with an allergy and pollution, you're not helping any.
2: Sorry, I didn't mean to bother you.
1: Sure, but the fact is that your smoke is getting in my eyes and nose and throat. And that's not a good song for my lungs.
2: Well, you could always move away.
1: I do, and then there's another one puffing away in my face. How about a deal? Like the Lung Association says, smoke if you must, but make smoking a private affair. Or quit. Secondhand smoke is truly offensive for non-smokers.
2: Well, I'll give it a try.
1: I wish you would, otherwise they're going to hang a tag on you.
2: A tag?
1: Yeah, cigarettes are a health hazard, and so are you.
2: Gotcha, buddy. Now, about that handout.
1: Save it. Let me give you one. Your Lung Association says that giving up smoking is a matter of life and breath.

0: so many murders, so few solutions, and well, we know why. Needed is the flash of insight, that crystal moment of clarity when everything comes together. Indeed, it is like the vision of creativity to the artist. Artists and detectives, we don't tend to think of them in the same terms, but why shouldn't we? Without that certain something called inspiration, for all their hard labor, they are doomed to remain in the dark. Our cast included Kim Hunter, Lloyd Batista, and Earl Hammond. The entire production was under the direction of Hyman Brown. Now, a preview of our next tale.
1: Now, these gems, do you generally keep them here in your apartment in a jewel box on your dresser?
2: No, I usually have them in the vault. Except tonight, I was at a formal dinner, and I thought I would...
1: Do you mind if I use the telephone?
2: No, I don't mind.
1: Thank you.
2: Is it possible he could have seen me and followed me home? I understand jewel thieves. Scout, is that the word? Places where wealthy people go.
1: Excuse me. This is Lieutenant Silverio. I'm at the Patterson place. Yeah. Oh, he got away with a few nice things. The M.O. fits our old friend, the cat burglar. Yeah, the one who can climb up and down the walls.
2: The cat burglar?
1: Yeah, Jerry. I think he can chalk up another one.
0: Mrs. E.G. Marshall inviting you to return to our mystery theater for another adventure in the macabre. Until next time...

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0: Come in. Welcome. I'm E.G. Marshall. All of us are selfish to some degree. We protect our own desires and dreams, but within reason. For we inhabit a world where we must make certain compromises and respect other people's feelings. We had better. For the quickest way to lose everything is to try to have everything the way we want it. For then the fates that dog all our heels have a way of catching up.
1: Going forward. Where do I go from here?
2: You've lost me, Laura, and you can't have him. Only one thing to do.

0: Our mystery drama, The Plastic Man, was written especially for the Mystery Theater by Ian Martin and stars Don Scardino. It is sponsored in part by Buick Motor Division. I'll be back shortly with Act One. As I said in the beginning, this is a story of an extraordinarily selfish man, a sort of product of our times. George Hartford, who could well be named the Plastic Man. Note his action and reaction to the oldest and most productive relationship in the history of man.
1: Come on, Jane, knock it off. It isn't the end of the world.
2: Not yours, George. You've made that quite clear.
1: I wanted to lay it on the table. No messing around. A clean break. The least sweat.
2: The least sweat? Well, it's one description for the end of a love affair, I suppose.
1: Now, don't get me wrong, babe.
2: I really don't anymore. You shook me up, but you woke me up.
1: Now you're with it, kid. Look, if we don't swing anymore, there's
2: Oh, I love your succinct statement in mod lingo. We don't swing anymore. May I remind you that we were going to be married? I wasn't swinging with you. I thought I was building something for the future.
1: Okay, Jane, so it just didn't work out like that.
2: Someone else?
1: No.
2: You're cutting out because this was getting just a little too serious for you. It might be the end of fun and games. You were on the point of being asked to contribute something in return.
1: Jane, does it have to be all this much of a drag?
2: Oh, perish the thought. I wouldn't want to ruffle your peacock feathers for the moment. But just one comment. You are heading for a rude awakening. Someday, one of your women won't be as accommodating as I am. Stop the car.
1: What are you talking about? You're only halfway home.
2: I just discovered I'm not even that far. All I want is to get off.
3: George?
1: Hey, big brud. How's it going, Matt?
3: Hey, fine, just fine. Hey, what are you doing home so early? I thought you had a big heavy date with Jane.
1: We split.
3: Split? Just like that?
1: Just like that.
3: Well, what was the quarrel?
1: I was getting kind of heavy, so I wanted out.
3: Mm-hmm. How did she take it?
1: Oh, you know, dames. Big fuss over nothing. Got anything to eat in the joint?
3: Nothing but humble pie, little brud.
1: Huh?
3: A cupboard is bare, and you wouldn't eat any of it even if it was there.
1: So I'll settle for a beer. Then maybe I'll do a little prowling. Pick up a pizza and, who knows, maybe even something more nourishing. Huh?
3: You know, you ought to do something about that sex drive. Now, one of these days, you're going to get your head caught in a ringer.
1: Okay, why don't you give me a reading, shrink, huh? I'm all stretched out on the couch. How'd you like to probe my inner psyche?
3: You haven't got a psyche. All you got is one large itch and no conscience.
1: Oh, so much for brotherly love. I can't even get a free treatment from the family psychiatrist. So, you don't want to talk to me? I'll have
3: now,
1: to...
3: Now, hold it, George. Matter of fact, I do want to talk to you. I'm moving out.
1: Hey, wait a minute. I'm that bad? You're really sore at me?
3: No, that's beside the point at the moment. You know, I'm a full resident now, and Fran just got a raise, so we've been looking at apartments. We figure we can go ahead now and get married.
1: The ball and chain, huh? It's a big step, Matt. Why rush it?
3: Well, I wouldn't expect you to understand, George. I want to live with Fran.
1: Okay, fine. But marriage? I mean, who needs it these days? Look, why tie yourself down?
3: I wouldn't expect you to understand that either, George.
1: Oh, come on, old sober sides. You just don't see where it's at. I mean, like, today is all wide open.
3: It doesn't work that way for everybody, George.
1: Okay. What's your bag is yours, and what's mine is mine.
3: Mm. The trouble is, gorgeous G, you keep trapping the other sex in it like you were a bounty hunter. It worries me.
1: Why?
3: Well, first of all, because some pretty nice girls get damn roughed up by you. Jane, for one.
1: Oh, come on. Look, don't make me sound like a child molester. Any dame I play around with is old enough to know the score.
3: It's more than just a game. It's an obsession, my friend, and as a psychiatrist, I don't particularly like its implications.
1: Oh, brother. Here we go with the Don Juan Casanova bit again. It's basically an inferiority complex, and I'm driven to prove myself. Or else it's an Oedipus complex. Down deep in my id or whatever, I hated Pop, and I...
3: Yeah. It may be funny to you, but you might be surprised if you could understand how much basic truth there is in it. But that isn't the main thing.
1: So what is?
3: It's just your arrogant, selfish insensitivity. You know what you are? You're a plastic man. You haven't got one real human emotion in you, and I'm sorry for all the nice girls you've twisted up inside. Give the next one a break. Let her know about you from the start, so at least she goes into it with her eyes open.
1: You got the wrong idea about women, Matt. They're a hell of a lot tougher than we are.
3: I am not going to get trapped in an argument. I just hope you don't get trapped one of these days with one of them who won't be as obliging as they all have been up to now. Your luck can't last forever. Sooner or later, you are going to get caught in a buzzsaw. Don't say I didn't warn you.
1: My brother Matt was a good guy, but just a little square. And the chicks, well, you know how it is. You take them as they come. Like I say, it's a big world, and if you want to hang yourself up with one old lady permanently, that's your own business. Me, I like to hang loose. I never figured old George here would get hung up on one, and surely not the way it happened. Hi. You dropped your sun oil in the sand.
2: Oh, did I? You're very kind. Are you one of the staff here?
1: No, I'm a guest. Why?
2: Oh, just your... I mean, you look like one of them.
1: Well, thanks for the good word. These jocks that work the staff here are really built. No, I'm just taking a week off from the daily grind. And a friend said these Club Pacificos really sway. I don't know, maybe I missed the season. Till now.
2: What do you mean?
1: Well, I haven't run into you up till now. You just get here?
2: Why, no. We've been here a couple of days, but we drove down. We've been touring the countryside some.
1: Hot work this weather. Me, I'll take the water. Or a nice long drink by the pool. Huh? Hey, it's about that time. Can I buy you one?
2: Well, I... Why not? If you'll wait long enough for me to take one quick dip in the sea to wash the sand off.
1: She came up from that beach lounger in one long, fluid move like a cat. My breed. I watched her run down and into the water. A one-piece suit, but it didn't hide any of that figure. Long waist, long legs. The club was beginning to live up to its reputation. Pernod Long. Right?
2: Right. How many beads do you want?
1: Hey, I said the drinks were on me.
2: I pay my own freight, the way we travel.
1: Ah, there's that we again. Roommate?
2: Husband.
1: Oh, and he lets you out without a leash?
2: It's a free country. He's confined to our cabin. He picked up amoebic dysentery some years ago in India. It's hell to get rid of.
1: India? You travel a lot?
2: He does. He's a parapsychologist.
1: I heard the word. Clue me in a little deeper.
2: It's the branch of psychology that deals with unexplained phenomena. Clairvoyance, ESP, mental telepathy. Bad enough?
1: Ask a silly question, you get a
2: complex answer.
1: So, no more questions, except like... Well, my name's George. George Hartford. What's yours?
2: You're not an insurance salesman.
1: No, chorus. Business is a little slow right now. That's why I thought I'd catch a week off. Or was till I met... Did I catch your name?
2: Laura. Laura Prentice. Here's looking at you.
1: That's fair enough. It's all I've done since I set eyes on you.
2: I noticed.
1: Listen, it's kind of hot out here in the sun. My cabin is air-conditioned.
4: So is ours.
1: Well, I just meant, why disturb your husband?
4: Now, that is definitely not a silly question. Here.
1: What's this?
4: My beads. Buy us both another drink, George. And let's see how cool your pad really is. Why? Oh, why did I do this?
1: Come on, Laura. It's no crime.
4: I know it isn't to you. Some of us are fashioned a little differently.
1: Hey, that's only an illusion, baby. It's natural, and whatever is natural is right.
4: You wouldn't understand. It isn't morals I'm concerned with.
1: Well, then what?
4: Oh, I could never make you understand in a million years, George.
1: So, that's the kiss-off, huh?
4: It ought to be. But it's too good for me to have the strength of will to let it go that easily.
1: Now you're talking.
4: No, not here. Tomorrow, away from the club. I have my car. We'll drive somewhere for the day. I'll say I'm going shopping in Puerto Vallejo or Guadalajara. You're the lucky sinner. You don't need any excuse. I'll meet you at the parking lot. Don't need any excuse.

0: 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A dream classic. 0 to 60 in 9 seconds flat. Quick ratio steering, independent suspension, and handles like it's part of the road. Plus the price tag. 12 to 15 thou in mint condition. And this baby was. While I was drooling over it, my other babe, also mint condition, arrived. This yours?
1: A gift from my husband.
0: You know what you've got here?
1: I ought to. It's what I asked for.
0: I never saw a 56 in green before.
1: It took a little digging to find it. I wanted it to match my eyes.
0: Cat's eyes.
1: The better to see you with. You want to drive it?
0: Do I? Climb in, Big Mama.
1: You can like my car, but only if it's second after me.
0: It's a tough choice, but I like your moving parts better. Okay, where to?
1: Straight to hell, lover. Or heaven.
0: I started up that dream boat, and she was heaven under my hands, just as Laura would be later. What I didn't know was that her husband was watching us, and the living hell that was in store for me.
2: It's hard to have much sympathy, if any, for our plastic man, George. He's an expert in taking without giving. But you may have a little sympathy soon as we watch a punishment which is infinitely more infernal than the crime. I'll be back shortly with Act Two. To watch George Hartford drive that Mercedes that hugged the road, floating as though on rails and cornering to perfection, to watch his face and the fanaticism of the faddists suffusing it, was to know our plastic man had an Achilles heel. One spot where he was vulnerable, his passion for classic cars. And in Laura, he had found an unlikely companion.
1: It looks as if I lost you just when I found you.
0: I'm sorry, babe, but a car like this, man, this is far out.
1: I know. Why do you think I wanted it? Took 4 years of begging and other things to get it.
0: Greatest feeling in the world, right?
1: It was. Or at least a substitute till...
0: Till there was us, huh?
1: If I'm really included in.
0: Come again?
1: Forget it. It's our karma. Too late to offer you a way out.
0: Wait a minute. You lost me somewhere.
1: I should probably never have found you. George, there could be danger. You want to turn back?
0: I don't make all this. You mean your husband?
1: Yes.
0: Well, what is he? I mean, King Kong or the Godfather?
1: Oh, no. Horace is quite small and very mild and very rich. I'm quite willing to admit the last is what attracted me to him. I didn't know then about the other.
0: The other what?
1: How deep his interest in psychical research was. Or how powerful some of the forces involved are.
0: Hey, you know something, babe? You're talking kind of weird.
1: 6 years with Horace would make any woman a little offbeat. I've been walking in a bad dream. You woke me up, love. Oh, look. There's a motel, George, or whatever you call them in old Mexico. It's too much talking that gets everybody into trouble.
0: Now you're talking, Laura, but making sense. It was still early in the afternoon, but something wakened me suddenly. For a moment, I didn't know where I was. Then as my eyes focused on the bright yellow ceilings of the Casa Romantica, I realized that the whimpers were coming from the girl by my side. Hey, Laura? Laura, hey. Hey, baby.
1: What? Oh.
0: Hey.
1: Oh, George. Don't say anything.

0: Hold me a moment.
1: Okay. Hey, stay loose. We didn't blow up the Capitol or anything. I mean, we're not on the wanted list.
0: He knows.
1: Who?
0: Horace.
1: Knows what?
0: About us.
1: Hon, if you got a guilty conscience...
0: No, this isn't conscience. It's beyond it. Let me go, George. Let me go.
1: Where are you going?
0: I just have to get up to the window and get some air.
1: Here, why don't you wrap something around you?
0: Will that make me decent? All right. George?
1: What?
0: You're a very selfish man. I know this is just a casual affair for you that you drifted into. I suppose I shouldn't worry about you. But you asked for it. Let me say it once. I'm sorry. But it's way too late for either of us to back out. Now, let's get dressed and back to the club.
1: I'll say one thing for you, Laura. You do come up with the surprises. But I must say, this is one bummer of a so long death.
0: Oh, you and I haven't finished, George. We've only begun. That's part of the karma, too.
1: I didn't like this whole gig. I was into something I couldn't grab. Kind of a nowhere for me, because I'm the one who usually decides where it's at. Driving to the bus stop, too, I had this crazy notion that maybe it was the Mercedes 56 I'd miss more than her. It was all mixed up. And coming home to my cabin late in the evening, just at dark, I got shook up some more.
2: Have a nice bus ride, Mr. Hartford.
1: What? Who the hell are you? What are you doing in my cabin?
2: I'm sorry. I thought for me, in a sense, it was kind of a home away from home.
1: How'd you get in here? I locked the door.
2: How could you lock it against Laura's husband?
1: Laura? Yeah. I met her on the beach. Hi, Mr. Prentice.
2: Interesting to meet you, Mr. Hartford.
1: I guess Laura... Mrs. Prentice mentioned my name.
2: Mm-hmm.
1: Can I get you a drink?
2: No, thanks. Can I get you a cover-up for your embarrassment?
1: What?
2: I think we can dispense with unnecessary questions. I want you to leave my wife alone.
1: Now, just a minute.
2: I know what's happened between you and Laura, who happens to be my wife. You didn't know what you were getting into. I considered having you roughed up, but I'll let that go. Excuse me, I must leave now. I'll say goodbye. For all of us. If you have a brain in your head, Mr. Hartford, you'll echo that sentiment.
1: Just for curiosity's sake, with a slight flapping under my heart, I checked the following morning. The M56 was gone, and the desk clerk informed me so were the Prentices. I breathed easier, lived out my week without a pigeon worth making a pass at, and went back to my office in Los Angeles. It was nice to get back to plain living.
3: Hey, you look great, George. You picked up a lot of sun, huh?
1: That's about all that was going there, Matt. How about you? You set the wedding date?
3: Yep. 3 weeks from today. Can you make it?
1: Hey, can you see me not?
3: Nope. How could you turn down another opportunity to be best man?
1: Okay, work me over. I deserve it, I guess.
3: George, what's the matter? Don't tell me the leopard is changing his spots. You meet someone on your little cruise casing Mexican talent?
1: I met someone. Not Mexican, just real offbeat. What do you think of parapsychology, Matt?
3: Oh, brother. I mean, in more ways than one. I have enough trouble handling my own specialty in the vagaries of the human brain, psyche, condition, however you define it. Parapsychology. That's another breed of cat.
1: Cat?
3: Huh?
1: Nothing. But you didn't answer.
3: Well, I don't know how to answer. It's a gray area. The research is too new, too limited to prove anything or mean much. Why?
1: Just an idle question.
3: Yeah, don't try to kid me, George. Nothing you ask is idle.
1: Okay. I met a dame who was hung up on this scene, and I just wondered how much there might be to it.
3: Well, you want my opinion? It's not too much. Now, that's in general. But specifically for you, if you're asking my advice, give her a wide berth. Your life is mixed up enough as it is without voluntarily trying to complicate it any further. Okay?
1: Right on.
3: Because no matter how much I object to your personal life, you're my brother. It means a hell of a lot to me to know you'll be standing next to me when I get married.
1: I'd have to be dead or nowhere before I missed that. The day after I had lunch with my brother Matt, she rolled into my dealer's lot. I should say they. The Mercedes 56. English green with that unforgettable license plate. And the equally unforgettable Laura behind the wheel. I had no escape. Our office building is all glass. As the lesser of two evils, I went out to meet her myself. Yes, madam? What can I do for you?
4: Oh, of all people, how could you ask?
1: Are you crazy blowing in here? Doesn't your husband
4: know... Horace is on the other side of the world, in India. He's gone on retreat for a month.
1: Whatever that means.
4: It means he's in transcendental meditation. You'd call it out of this world. It also means I am free.
1: Look, Laura, I like to swing as much as the next man, but... baby, I think we ought to drop it. That little guy scared me. And you...
4: Yes, and me.
1: You really got through. You got to me. I can't comb you out.
4: So climb in. This time I'll be driving and I'll show you I can handle this baby just as well as you can.
1: I can't just walk out of my business like that. I'll tell you what. I'll meet you in half an hour at, say, Wilshire and Beverly, northwest corner.
4: That's a date. Don't you miss it.
1: It was a date, all right. A date with destiny. Though, how could I have known it then? I cleaned up my desk, turned the agency over to my head salesman, and drove out of the lot. I parked my heap short of Beverly and walked the rest of the way. She was waiting for me. I climbed in and we drove off for her house in Bel Air.
5: I warned you, Hartford, to stay away. Now you will both have to suffer the consequences.
1: What?
4: You heard him too.
1: What are you talking about?
4: Horace, my husband. He knows about us.
1: You gotta be kidding. I mean, if he really is in India...
4: Oh, he's there. It doesn't make any difference.
1: Look, I don't dig any of this. It's too wide out. All I know is I'm getting out right now. I never should have climbed back in.
4: We're committed now.
1: No way, baby.
4: It's out of our hands. Horace doesn't want me back.
1: How do you know?
4: He's telling me right now.
1: From India?
4: I warned you were getting into something beyond your understanding.
1: Okay, so great. Now I'm on my way out.
4: You can't. This just isn't a silly girl who's trying to hang on. I told you the moment I laid eyes on you. I knew you were my karma.
1: Hey, what's this karma jive?
4: My fate. And yours. You can try. But you'll never escape me.
1: Don't kid yourself. I know when I've had enough. I'm blowing this scene, and this is goodbye. I lit out of there like my tail was on fire. Matt had warned me I'd get caught in a nutcracker one of these days, and this looked like one of them. And man, it was weird. When I read about the crash the next day, I felt like a real heel. But I heaved a sigh of relief just the same. I didn't have any feeling of guilt. Or did I? Why should I? If only I had known what she was thinking on that last ride, maybe... But how could I know?
4: There's no going back. There's no going forward. Where do I go from here?
5: You've lost me, Laura. can you?

0: I read it in the morning papers. Woman plunges to fiery death off Coldwater Canyon. Both car and driver completely destroyed by fire. Police determined by one remaining license plate that the victim must have been Mrs. Laura Prentice. I felt kind of sick, but relieved. That was the end of that.
1: Only, as we shall discover, that was not the end of either car or driver. The world is full of George Hartfords who get away with murder in a general sense, but odds have a way of evening up, and this time George isn't going to get away with anything. I'll return shortly with Act 3. This story is a snowball, starting from microscopic beginnings, gathering momentum and mass as it rushes down the hill. The tension and terror building from nothing to a massive and inevitable crash, and, like the snowball, being fractionalized into nothing again.
0: It was less than a week since Laura and the Mercedes 56 had been burned to cinders. I was crossing the canyon from my pad in Van Nuys, taking Matt over to meet his bride.
2: What's the matter with you lately, George?
0: Don't worry about me. Let's concentrate on the big date, huh? How many days to the wedding, man?
2: A little over a week. Can't wait. That makes me kind of sad, little brother. I wish you could meet a girl you could settle down with.
0: I'm off dames for the moment. This girl I... Hey! What kind of crazy... It's the Mercedes! And Laura at the wheel! Look out!
2: What is the matter with you? You're out of your mind?
0: I had to go off the road. Matt, that crazy broad would have rammed into us head on.
2: What are you talking about?
0: The green Mercedes that came around the bend. Didn't you see it? Or her?
2: Round what bend?
0: Coming the other way, headed towards us.
2: George, we haven't passed any cars coming or going in the last few minutes.
0: We just about rammed one going the opposite way less than a minute ago.
2: A green Mercedes?
0: Yeah, a 56, a classic. Didn't you see it?
2: No, I didn't, because it wasn't there.
0: I tell you, plain as day, it was broad daylight. I saw it, and her. I tell you.
2: A green Mercedes with a girl named Laura at the wheel.
0: Yes.
2: Yeah, the same girl. And the same car you say you read about in the paper a few days ago, who went up in flames.
0: That must have been some coincidence, some mistake. I don't know.
2: Well, we're going to check it out, George. Now, you said the police found a license plate.
0: Yes, but they didn't give the numbers in the paper.
2: Yeah, but if it should be 6999, you'd have to agree with me there wasn't any car today that you had to avoid, right?
0: But I saw it.
2: What you saw could have been... a hallucination. Now, we better pin it down right now.
0: I could have told Matt what he'd find out. I knew it even before he checked with the police. I knew the plate number would be 6999. And I knew something else. It didn't matter what he found out. I hadn't seen the last of the green Mercedes 56 or the girl who drove it, dead or alive. I took a fast powder and went out to get loaded.
3: The name's Ginny. Ginny Blake.
0: George here. George Hartford.
3: So, now we're bosom buddies. Buy me a drink?
0: Sure. What's your poison?
3: You'll laugh.
0: I could use one.
3: A horse's neck. Plain soda, anything soft. Funny, huh?
0: No, except why would you... Well, what are you wasting your time on a guy like me for?
3: I don't know. I come here sometimes and either I'm too shy to say hello to anyone or I don't like the guys who try to turn me on. I'm lonely. That's why I come.
0: You really want that drink?
3: No. I'm up to here already.
0: So am I. How'd you like to drive me home, Ginny? and then I'll give you car fare back to your pair.
3: Oh, when do I leave for my place?
0: Right after you drop me at my door. I'm not looking to make out tonight.
3: That's a new line. Could be the beginning of a beautiful friendship. Come on, I'll take a chance. You don't seem all that loaded to me.
0: I'm not. I've got other problems.
3: You got a habit?
0: No, nothing like that. I got a bigger monkey on my back.
3: You're kind of screwed up, George, and I'm sorry for you. I'd honestly like to help, if I could.
0: Well, I don't think anyone can. I guess I went out and bought my own private set of... Look out!
3: What is it?
0: Can't you see it? The Mercedes headed straight for us.
3: They blew the window.
0: No, you've got to get out of the way. Didn't you see the car? It went right through us. As if we weren't there.
3: What car? There wasn't any car. Boy, are you on some trip. Boy, George, I had it with you. There's a bus stop here. I can find my own way home. You don't need company. What you need is a head doctor.
0: I don't know how long I lay parked there. I'd closed my eyes. Maybe I went to sleep. But all of a sudden, I realized that the Mercedes had driven up alongside of me. And Laura was leaning towards me to talk.
4: Come on, George. I've been looking for you. Let's go.
0: No. I can't. I'm not ready.
4: Sooner or later. Why not now? I'm waiting for you. How long do I have to wait?
0: My car was still running. I threw into first and cut out sharp into traffic. The hood of my car, bumper, all the way to the windshield, cut through the Mercedes like it was drawn in midair, or just wasn't there at all. I don't remember how I got home or to bed. I only know that with the help of 5 or 6 black coffees, I found myself able to face my brother Matt the next morning.
5: So you proved it to yourself. The car, the woman, was a hallucination.
0: No, she was there. I heard her speak twice now.
5: George, I checked out the license plate with a friend at police headquarters. There's no doubt that she crashed in that car.
0: Then why do I keep seeing her and hearing her?
5: Well, it's a fixation guilt reflex.
0: So get rid of it for me. Well, that's your job, isn't
5: it? No, sir, that's your job, if you can.
0: I can't.
5: Well, possibly, certainly not alone. You gotta have help, George.
0: That's what I'm asking you for.
5: Oh, no, not me.
0: My own brother? Am I that much of a heel to you?
5: That is not the point. I just started my residency in psychiatry. You're way beyond me, George.
0: Well, then give me a man to go to. Some doctor who can handle me. She was always there, trailing me in the M56. Not 15 feet behind me. But that wasn't the worst part. Through the car, I could see the line of traffic stretching behind her, with sometimes a car coming up behind and cutting right through the spectral green vehicle that wasn't there for anyone but me. I made up my mind to have it out and headed for the house in Bel Air.
6: Come in, Mr. Hartford. I've been expecting you.
0: Thank you.
6: There's no need to thank me.
0: Oh, well, anyway, thank heaven you're here. I thought you might still be in India.
6: Oh, no. I came back for my wife's death.
0: What? For?
6: I landed from the plane the moment she went over the cliff. You see, I knew she was going.
0: But how could you?
6: I sent her to her death.
0: You know, she's following me. I can't get rid of her or the car.
6: I know. And you came to ask me for help.
0: Yes. Please help me.
6: You must help yourself, George. You didn't hesitate to in the beginning when it was something that didn't belong to you.
7: Why hold back now?
0: What do you mean?
7: You'll never be rid of her as long as you live. Why don't you join her, George? You see? There she is. She's waiting for you. Join her!
0: I was outside the house. The door shut in my face. And parked in the driveway facing me was the green Mercedes. I went a little berserk, hurling myself into my own car, ramming her into first and driving in a scattering of gravel and dust straight through that infernal vision. I smashed into Sunset, turning left in a screech of tires, heading for Coldwater Canyon and back to the valley. But all the time, my nemesis followed me, riding up my back, tailgating me. Then, at the top of the hill, suddenly riding on air, right out over the valley, the Mercedes drew abreast of me.
4: Why don't you join me, lover?

0: I'm so sorry, Matt. Your poor brother.
1: I'm so sorry for so many things, Fran. For what he was. For what he made of himself. For the help I couldn't give him. But most of all, for calling him a plastic man.
0: What do you mean, darling?
1: Turns out he wasn't. There was a chink in his armor, whether he knew it or not. His conscience.
0: You mean for that woman's suicide? The one with the Mercedes?
1: Yes. They hadn't even had time to repair the guardrail. He went right through the same gap she did. Oh. Well, no sense agonizing about it. What's done is done. At least, she won't be haunting him anymore.
2: I wonder. There's quite a legend grown up about that stretch of road. On misty nights, or dark ones, with the moon seen fitfully through clouds, a lot of people swear they pass a Mercedes colored English green. Some say the woman was driving, some say the man. But then, that would be easy to confuse, since by now the paint is peeling, the clothing is half rotted away, and the figures themselves are little more than skin and bone. The hands that grasp the wheel, those of a skeleton. I'll be back shortly. One further note. Shortly after Fran and Matt were married, a large sum of money was given to them by an anonymous source. And at the same time, Horace stripped himself of all his possessions and gave the bulk of his fortune to the School for Psychic Research where he had taught so long. He left for India and was never heard of again. One story has it that he sits in meditation somewhere high in the Himalayas, treated by the nearby villagers as a holy man. Perhaps so. But is it meditation or expiation? We'll never know. Our cast included Don Scardino, Joan Loring, Russell Horton, and Catherine Byers. The entire production was under the direction of Hyman Brown. And now, a preview of our next tale.
3: Lieutenant Kaufman, I was sent in here to see you.
4: How can I help?
3: A man named Tom Beckwith was murdered last night.
4: That's right. Do you have any information that would...
3: Yes, I'm responsible for his death.
4: What are you saying, Mr....
3: Wilson. Roger Wilson. I caused his death.
4: Are you confessing to the crime?
3: I suppose that's the only way to put it. I wished him dead.
4: You wished him dead?
3: Yes, Lieutenant. I wished him dead. I wished it with all my strength.
4: He was killed by two shots from a .38 caliber pistol. Now, did you fire them?
3: That's immaterial.
4: Mr. Wilson, you don't look well at all. Now, I'll have an officer see you to your home.
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0: Come in. Welcome. I'm E.G. Marshall. Have you ever played the game of wondering where and when, if you had the choice, you would have picked to spend your life? Most of us probably might settle for today and where we are. The more romantic among us might opt for some favorite era we view through rose-colored glasses. The Greek or Roman Empire. The Renaissance. Shakespeare's England. But the adventurers would turn their eyes to the future, the unimagined and the unimaginable. What might some distant tomorrow be like?
1: You mean wipe out any inhabitants that are there, General Varden?
2: Exactly, Dr. Tremaine.
1: With the robots I build for you? Suppose I refuse?
2: That's a lovely wife you have, Doctor. A little young for you. But then so exquisitely desirable all the more. It would be a pity for anything to happen to her.
0: Our mystery drama, Strange New Tomorrow, was written especially for the Mystery Theater by Ian Martin and stars John Beale and Terry Keane. It is sponsored in part by Sunkissed Growers Incorporated. I'll be back shortly with Act One.

0: We're about to bring you a time that none of us will ever know. Or our children. Or our children's children. Or generations of them to come. This is a time long after the Second Hundred Years' War, when the world went mad and burned the green and fruitful earth to barren cinders. When the population was reduced by two-thirds, leaving the survivors to a virtual handful. This is a time of an absolute autocracy, a state in which every individual is born by selective breeding and condemned by the state to function only in the area prescribed for him or her. This could be what the future will be like.
1: Ralph?
2: Yes, Una, dear?
1: It's time for your medicine.
2: Oh, you don't have to act like a wife when we're alone. It can wait.
1: I want you to take it. You need it.
2: Well, I may need it, but it won't help. In a minute.
1: What are you looking at?
2: The return of the conquering hero. Leader of our regiments, defender of the faith, General Mark Varden. Homeward the heroes from the hunt. Pirates and freebooters all. With their living plunder. With not one grain of moral sense. And not the compassion of one heart among them.
1: Have they been on another...
2: Let me close the windows. I don't even want the wind from their exhaust to touch me. You were saying, my dear?
1: I was just asking if they'd been on another galactic raid.
2: Beyond doubt. More and more frequently. Varden and that evil young man who's elevated himself to Emperor are getting desperate, as well they should. Emperor Condor is sitting on an uneasy throne.
1: You think he might be overthrown?
2: Oh, not from within. As long as he has his robot army to protect him. And as long as fresh blood is brought in to keep them from extinction, the people will still cling to hope. Although there isn't any.
1: Hope for what?
2: Oh... It's a long story, my child. A long history. And I don't feel like telling it tonight.
1: Of course, you mustn't. You look tired and you... Oh, Ralph, you look so ill.
2: I'm suffering from a chronic complaint, old age. Dr. Ralph Tremaine, professor of cybernetics, emeritus.
1: But you are not retired.
2: No. Not quite yet. There are things I have to finish. You hear that?
1: What, Ralph?
2: The silence. The ship has landed. Now they'll feed the poor souls, whoever they are, to the lions.
3: Your Majesty.
4: Greetings, General Varden. You're returned, I see.
3: Bringing with me another glorious victory to lay at your Majesty's feet.
4: Oh, spare me all that nonsense. Were you successful in your task?
3: You can see for yourself if you'll allow me to tune in the viewing screen.
4: Very well. You were gone an unconscionable time.
3: These missions get more and more difficult.
4: Why?
3: Let me show you the fruits of this one first. There. It's coming into focus now. There's the latest catch.
4: Mm-hmm. And where are they from?
3: Rubos, a planet in the ninth galaxy.
4: You had to go so far afield?
3: As I said, it becomes more difficult all the time. Galaxy after galaxy is patrolled by police craft seeking us out. Only the Black Light envelope has kept our identity secret this long. Even then, I must slip through time warp after time warp to avoid discovery and recognition.
4: What do they expect? We must raid them to keep our race alive, to maintain enough population to keep the whole fabric of existence viable.
3: You know my answer to that, Majesty.
4: No, General, no. I don't want to listen to that now. Perhaps these bodies milling about down in the square there will be the answer at last. Yes, tell me more about the planet.
3: Rubos? It's a large planet, about the size of Jupiter in our solar system. Its distance in relation to size is approximately the same as our planets from our sun. The climate and the animal life is also analogous.
4: Well, they look healthy enough and similar enough. intelligence?
3: Their average IQ is a good deal higher than ours.
4: What?
3: And their scientific capabilities considerably more advanced. We were lucky to make our raid and escape unnoticed. We were almost intercepted. Their communications must be magnificent. We were in a very remote part of what is a very large planet. And yet they were almost on us as we took off.
4: Well, were you recognized?
3: I hope not. Unless they have instruments to pierce the blacklight curtain. But I think we got away.
4: Excellent, excellent. Then I won't scold you for the handful that you've brought me. They seem to be first-rate specimens. Next time I'll...
3: Emperor Condor.
4: Yes, General Varden?
3: There will be no next time.
4: What?
3: No more raids. They are too dangerous.
4: But you know we must have a constant supply of people of healthy bodies so we can weed out the poison that eats at most of us and destroys us.
3: We will never weed it out.
4: But it can be bred out. Once we find the right strain...
3: Emperor Condor, listen to me. You think the radiation is carried inside us, bred in our genes. I don't believe it is. I think every generation reinfects itself from the earth of this planet, the seas that wash it, the space around it.
4: No, that can't be, General Varden. It's countless generations since the Holocaust.
3: And it will be countless eternities before this planet is safe again for anything but robots.
4: Don't mention those abominations to me.
3: Why do you hate them so? They are the perfect slave. Without them, you would have no army, no palace guards, and internal police to hold the common people in check.
4: In check from what?
3: From ripping you and me and the rest of the ministers apart. No, there is only one hope.
4: And that is?
3: We must abandon Earth and resettle elsewhere.
4: Don't you think that hasn't been thought of eons and eons ago? But we are welcome nowhere, the pariahs of the universe.
3: We do not ask. We will take...
4: With what? I can't find enough healthy bodies to run basic services, let alone conscript an army.
3: We do not need an army, except mine.
4: Back to those obscene robots again. There aren't enough of them.
3: They can be built, if you will allow me to reopen the planet.
4: No.
3: What are you afraid of? That somehow they'll take over?
4: I don't know. Yes. Yes, I am.
3: Don't worry. They're nothing but a series of relays, transistors, printed circuits. They are programmed by men.
4: I still don't trust them.
3: Give me leave, Your Majesty, to go to Dr. Tremaine and have him start on blueprints for a new and improved model robot built only for war.
4: No, not yet, not yet. Give me time to think. First, let me find among these slaves you've brought back one woman who... who may give me an untainted child.
1: Yes?
3: Quickly. I must not be seen. Close the door.
1: Who are you?
3: I am General Mark Varden. Close it.
1: Forgive me, General.
5: How are you?
1: I am Una.
5: You are a very beautiful woman, Una.
1: Am I?
5: Yes. Where did you come from? How...
6: Ah, General Varden. To what do we owe the honor of your visit to me? Oh, I see you've met my wife.
5: Your wife?
6: Oh, yes, of course. I'd forgotten. The wedding took place while you were on your cruise.
5: My mission, Dr. Tremaine.
6: Ah, yes. Mission. Did you have success?
5: I flatter myself I did. I have urgent business with you, Doctor.
6: Shall we go to my study?
5: For what I wish to talk with you about, your laboratory would be more appropriate. I know my way.
1: Ralph, what is it?
6: The last place I wanted him to be. Oh, well, with a little luck, we may be all right.
5: Close the door, Dr. Tremaine.
6: Very well. And I'll turn off all this apparatus.
5: No. I prefer to take no chance that what I have to say might be overheard.
6: Well, at least let me lower the volume.
5: Fascinating. What are you brewing here, Doctor? What are these machines?
6: Computers, oscillators, electronic microscopes, calculators. All the impedimenta of Anyone who studies cybernetics, the scientist studies only to learn how little he really knows.
5: But you know how to build robots.
6: Yes, but we're not building anymore.
5: I want you to be ready. I want you to start building me a prototype designed only for war.
6: Does the Emperor know of this?
5: It is better the Emperor doesn't know of everything.
6: Oh, I'd have to have his permission first before I embarked on this. I wouldn't want to risk offending him.
5: You will be far worse off offending me, Doctor.
6: General, I am an old man. I haven't long to live, so threats are of little use against me.
5: I wouldn't be quite so sure, my dear Dr. Tremaine. I'm going to take over another planet in some other galaxy. A clean planet, untouched by deadly radiation like ours.
6: Take over? You mean wipe out any inhabitants that are there?
5: Exactly.
6: With the robots I build for you?
5: That's it. You are going to build me the army to fight it.
6: And if I refuse?
5: That is a lovely wife you have, Dr. Tremaine.
6: No.
5: A little young for you. It would be a pity for anything to happen to her.
6: You wouldn't dare.
5: Do not try me. One whisper to the Emperor of my plans. Any attempt from you to hinder them. Any refusal to do my will to the best of your ability. And I will have your wife destroyed and buried in a forgotten grave. Well, Dr. Tremaine, are we partners or not?
0: The general's eyes are chips of granite, and Dr. Tremaine knows this man only too well to doubt that he means every word he says. Mark Vardon may be human, but he is as soulless as any robot. What choice can the old man make? I shall return shortly with Act Two.

0: Perched on the edge of a table in Dr. Tremaine's laboratory, as he awaits the old man's answer, General Mark Varden lets his hawk eyes roam idly about the room. It is the ordered clutter of a busy scientist who is half chemist, half electronics wizard. His eye has just fallen on a large black box, almost like a coffin, when the old man speaks.
1: You're right, General Varden. I have no choice.
2: I was sure you would see it my way, Doctor. Such a ravishingly beautiful woman. Where did you find her?
1: She was one of the group you brought back from Cygnus 3 on your last mission.
2: I overlooked her all the long journey home.
1: I'm afraid you did. And I asked the Emperor for her hand the moment I found her.
2: The Emperor gave her to you?
1: I'm unmarried, a widower. I had the right to ask, to demand.
2: I'm surprised he acceded the way he feels about your robots.
1: Oh, don't be too surprised, no matter what he says. Only I can build them and program them. Now that all the others are gone, he needs his palace guard to shield him from you. So, he needs me.
2: Nobody else is clever enough to build or service them?
1: That will be taken care of very soon. In the meantime, don't push me too far.
2: My dear doctor, I have no intention of subjecting you to any pressure now that we are agreed. I ask only the reassurance of being able to drop in from time to time to get progress reports.
1: Well, when I have some working drawings ready, I'll send for you.
2: But carefully. Till I have sold His Majesty on the necessity of my plan.
1: I have an assistant in the lab. A young man named Mac. No one knows him at court. I'll send him.
2: Mac what?
1: Just Mac. That's all you need to know.
2: I'll leave standing orders for him to be admitted. Now I must leave you. Oh, by the way.
1: Yes, General?
2: You say you never stopped studying. Just what have you been working on while I've been gone?
1: I don't think it would interest you very much.
2: On the contrary. You're quite sure you haven't been developing some sort of special robot for His Majesty that just might upset the balance of power?
1: What would make you think that?
2: This curious box, big enough to hold someone my size, that looks like a coffin. The lid. It's locked.
1: Naturally.
2: What's inside this curious box?
1: That box is lined with lead. Inside it are a group of highly radioactive rocks, which I use in certain biological experiments that I've been conducting to try to neutralize their effect on the body.
2: Then I shall give it a wide berth. I wouldn't want to try their effect on mine. If I can believe you.
1: Well, I'll give you the key, and you may open it. But only after I'm out of this room and out of this house. Well, come in.
3: I'm sorry to disturb you, Ralph, but it's time for your medicine.
1: General.
2: That's quite all right, Mrs. Tremaine. I was just about to leave. Yes, the Emperor made you an extraordinary present. She's ravishingly lovely. Keep her that way, Doctor, at all costs. No, don't worry. I can see myself out.
1: Is he really gone?
3: What a dreadful, frightening man.
1: He's all of that and more. I just had my medicine. I don't need any more.
3: It was an excuse to come in. I knew you needed me.
1: How?
3: I don't know, except I always do. It's like a wave, a shudder, the pulse of some electric alarm. What did that awful man mean about the Emperor giving me to you?
1: No, I don't want you to worry your pretty head.
3: But I do worry. What do you think it's like not knowing anything about yourself or your family, where you came from or who your friends might have been? Just waking up suddenly at the age of 25 and just being.
1: Well, you just have no memories.
3: But why?
1: It's a sort of amnesia.
3: Did I fall? Hit my head?
1: No, you... Look, I'll tell you what I just told the general. You know this shipload of unfortunate people he just brought back?
3: That he captured as slaves?
1: What he has condemned them to is tantamount to slavery. And worse.
3: But why? Why did he steal people away from their home?
1: Because sooner or later, everyone on this planet dies of a form of sickness caused by nuclear radiation. The Emperor believes it is transmitted through the genes, and that by selective breeding to healthy stock, it can eventually be neutralized.
3: Can it?
1: No. Even if it were possible, this whole globe is one mass of radioactivity that would reinfect everyone again.
3: Has it infected me?
1: No. And it never will. I promise you that.
3: But the others, all those poor women I saw on the viewing screen.
1: They'll be sold to any male who's not yet given any signs of having the sickness.
3: What a terrible, cruel man to try to drag the rest of the universe down because of our misfortune.
1: And it's all so futile. The Emperor won't believe it, but the cancer is already growing within him. If he had laid eyes on you, he undoubtedly would have chosen you as one of his consorts.
3: Well, how did I escape? Oh. Is that what you told the general, that you took me instead?
1: That's what I told him.
3: But I have been no real wife to you.
1: Oh, my dear, sweet girl. The marriage was only so I could hide you away and keep you safe. I think of you as a daughter. I had only one wife, and she died a long time ago.
3: Of the sickness?
1: Yes. And you know something? You were created in her image. You look exactly like her.
3: Oh, Ralph, I do love you. And I feel so close to you. And I want you to know how strong my love is.
1: That's all I want to hear. Give me all of it you want, but as a daughter. The child I never had.
3: Because you were afraid that...
1: Because if I couldn't give life, I refuse to bring anything into this world. You will be meeting someone soon. He'll be working with me, and it will be impossible to conceal his presence from you. He's someone very special, and I want you to understand about him.
3: Is it a coffin?
1: Oh, no. It's more like a cradle.
3: I'm afraid suddenly.
1: There's nothing to be afraid of. You'll see.
3: It's a young man. And he's beautiful.
1: Well, I hope not. Handsome is a better word.
3: Perhaps. But he... Is he dead?
1: Oh, no. This young man can't die in the ordinary sense. He is, in a way, immortal.
3: I don't understand you.
1: Well, this young man isn't a human being. He's a humanoid.
3: A humanoid?
1: Yes, a simulacrum. Something that's formed in the likeness of a human being.
3: Oh, you mean like a mannequin or a dummy?
1: Very far from that. I mean, he is identical in almost every respect with a human. And he will perform, act, simulate almost every human control function. Only in Mac's case, the motive forces are mechanical and electronic.
3: Mac?
1: That's what I call him. It's a sort of an acronym for what he is. Mechanoelectric activated computer.
3: You built him, made him, created him?
1: Yes.
3: Oh, how horrible.
1: Oh, I was hoping that you wouldn't react like that. It's the last way I wanted you to feel.
3: But he's nothing but a machine.
1: Oh, a lot more than that.
3: How can he be? It be. It's just a super robot, a thing.
1: I don't think you'll feel that way about him when you meet him.
3: I don't want to meet him.
1: What are you afraid of, Una?
3: I don't know. It's... When I first saw him, I thought how beautiful he is. And my heart went out to him to be dead so young. And then you said that he wasn't, that he was immortal. And the strangest feeling just washed all over me and grew inside. Oh, warm and tingling, and I couldn't understand it, but I wanted it to last forever. Now you tell me he's only a machine. I don't know. It's unclean. Somehow I want to cringe.
4: Then you've got to meet him to get rid of that feeling.
3: All right. But only for you, Ralph.
4: Let me just set the instruments first. Just attach these electrodes. And step up the power. Watch, Una.

0: Wake up, Mac. Time to get to work.
1: Oh, doctor, did I fall asleep again?
0: Not exactly. And cheer up, you won't anymore. Except when you decide to. Oh, Mac, I want you to meet my wife.
1: It's a pleasure to meet you, Mrs. Tremaine.
2: How do you do?
1: Just great. I mean, you're really something to wake up to.
0: I told you he'd surprise you.
2: I'm not surprised. I'm frightened.
1: Of me? Why?
2: I don't know. I just don't want to... I'm afraid to be near you. I don't want to be near you.
1: Did I do something wrong, Doctor?
0: No. I'm the one. I just hope there'll be time enough left to set it right.
3: What does Dr. Tremaine mean by that last statement? And why should Mrs. Tremaine have this strange fear of this all-too-human humanoid? Or is Mac, the mechano-electric computer, something other than he or it seems? You're in for some surprising revelations in this bizarre history of the far-off future when I return shortly with Act 3. Have passed. In the course of them, for whatever reasons of his own, Dr. Tremaine has tried to bring Una and his protege, Mac, together as much as possible. But Una still reacts to Mac with that strange, inexplicable fear. And the humanoid, although he obviously holds her in admiring awe, seems happy to have as few encounters with her as possible. But a rush of events are moving to a startling climax. A climax that builds rapidly as Mac visits General Varden at the palace, bearing a message from Dr. Tremaine.
4: What does he mean he won't design the robots I ordered?
3: A message from Dr. Tremaine.

0: message from President Zorak of the Republic of Ruvas. Your ship was identified on that last raid, and now he's on his way to our planet to blow us out of the sky.
1: Does he say when?
0: No.
1: Then with luck, I still can intercept him. I'll be right in, Your Majesty. You, did you hear that?
2: Yes, I did, General.
1: Then take this message back to Dr. Tremaine. You tell him to get his blueprints ready for my factory to go into production. I need an army of robots, and they only have to do one thing, fight. And you tell him also that he'd better conform, or his wife will be the one to pay the price.
2: Oh, Mrs. Tremaine.
3: Oh.
2: I'm sorry if I startled you.
3: Don't come near me.
2: Why do you dislike me so? Look, I've got to see Dr. Tremaine first, but
3: He's resting. I don't want him disturbed.
2: Well, it's important. I have a message from the general.
3: It can wait.
2: But you don't understand. You're the one in danger. The general threatened.
3: You don't have to worry about the general's threats. My husband got a promise for protection from the Emperor before he told him about General Varden's planning to build the robots in secret. My husband and I have nothing to fear from him. He should be under arrest by now. Does that satisfy you?
2: Well, yes, No.
3: What else do you want?
2: I'd like us to be friends.
3: So would I. But I don't think that's possible. Why don't you leave me alone? Just leave me alone.
2: But, Mrs. Tremaine, Una!
4: It's all right, son. Mac, I should say. Don't bother her now. Come in the laboratory. I need to talk to you. Explain some things.
5: General, there will be no necessity to fight.
1: What do you mean?
5: I contacted President Zorak and made, shall we say, an arrangement.
1: Am I to be informed of it?
5: Worse, I've offered to return to him all his people who were abducted.
1: And that satisfied him?
5: Oh. I've also offered him you, as the criminal responsible for the brutal pirate raid, to do with as he likes.
1: And you trust him? Without me, there's no one to fight him. And after he took off with me as prisoner, he'd still devastate this planet till there was not a living, breathing human being on it.
5: Oh, he intends to do that, of course. They're all dying anyway.
1: They? What about you? You'll die with them.
5: Certainly not. He has promised me safe conduct to his country and the right to take my personal fortune with me.
1: So, you sold me out?
5: Gladly, just as you were planning to do to me as soon as you were ready with your new army of robots. Seize them, guards! I said seize them!
1: You really are a fool, Your Majesty. Just because these metal bodies are painted with the royal purple on their breasts, emblazoned with your coat of arms, you think that makes them yours? Seize him, my captains.
5: Oh, let me go. I am the Emperor.
1: We're the Emperor. Not anymore.
5: If you think you can take my throne from me...
1: I don't want your throne. Or you. From now on, the whole universe will be mine.
5: You won't get away with it. When President Zorak lands and frees me, he'll follow you with his fleet of ships.
1: He won't know where to find me. There'll be no one to tell him where I went. The king is dead. Long live the general.
6: The reason you felt no fear of Varden, Mac, is because I didn't program you for fear.
2: Well, you mean, Dr. Tremaine, that every reaction I have, you built into me?
6: Yes. I picked a human model for you and tried to shape you as close to that model as I could, with certain exceptions.
2: Who was the model, sir?
6: Myself.
2: You, sir? Well, very proud, but why would you want to go to all that trouble to duplicate yourself?
6: Well, maybe because I had no other model I knew so well. And maybe because I'm dying and every man reaches for immortality. That's a part of it, but not all of it. Not the real reason.
4: And I made such a botch of it.

0: I'm sorry if I don't measure up, sir. I'm the one to blame. I got to ask you to help me, Doctor. I can't stand it any longer.
1: Oh, I'll help you in any way that I can.
0: Then unmake me, sir. Destroy me. Dismantle me.
1: Why?
0: Because I love her and she can't stand the sight of me. She loathes me. And I don't want to go on being, knowing that. Why, Doctor? Why does she hate me so?
1: She doesn't hate you, Mac. Quite the opposite.
0: It's better if I don't believe that. There never was any hope for me because she's real and I'm only a copy. She's a human being and I'm not much better than a robot.
1: You are a humanoid. Something very special and unique. The first man of your kind in the history of time.
0: Still gives me no right to Una.
1: Why not? She is the same as you.
0: She... What?
1: When I said you were the first man of your kind, I didn't mean the first creation. The first was a woman. Una.
0: Una is like me?
1: Una is like herself. Or, if you wish, like my wife. My real wife. My first and only one. I put into Una all the things I recalled about my wife. Sweetness, laughter, some tears, kindness, and the beauty inside that only makes the outer look more exquisitely lovely. And then I brought it to life. But I made one terrible mistake.
0: What mistake?
1: When she came to life, she was so full of the joy of it, the sheer delight in being, that I was awestruck. I didn't have the heart to tell her that
0: she was just a machine.
1: Yes.
0: But you'll have to tell her sooner or later.
1: I know. But I'm a coward. One part of me that I didn't build into you, Mac. I keep waiting for the right time, but... What's that?
0: Front door, sir.
1: I mean, who would ring like that except... It's General Varden. We mustn't let Una open the door.
2: General Varden?
3: How nice of you to greet me. Come, my love. You're leaving with me.
1: Let her go, Varden.
3: Stop right where you are. I'm armed.
2: Don't shoot him, please.
1: Don't, Mac.
0: It's all right. He can't hurt me.
3: I hit you point blank with the disintegrating ray.
0: Let go of Una.
3: Stay back. If you move one step closer, I promise you I'll turn the ray on her.
0: Give me the gun.
3: If I can't have her, no one shall.
0: Una!
3: I won't bother with the rest of you. Zorak is on the way here to blow you all to bits. I'll let him take care of you while I make my escape.
0: You won't get away from me.
1: Back! Stay where you are.
0: No, what have you done? I can't move. He'll get away.
1: Let him.
0: But he killed Una.
1: Don't be silly. He couldn't hurt her any more than he could you. You're not hurt, are you, Una?
2: Oh, no. When he fired, I was so afraid. I blacked out for a moment.
0: It's all right, Una. There's no need to be afraid anymore. He's gone.
2: And I'm alive. He fired at me point blank. I felt the shock, but I'm alive.
1: He also fired at Mac, and it had no effect on him.
2: But Mac is a humanoid. Then that means that I'm a humanoid, too.
1: Yes, child. Forgive me. I haven't had the heart to tell you the truth.
2: The heart? Oh, Ralph, you couldn't have told me anything more wonderful. Because now there's nothing between us. I can give my heart to Mac the way I did when I first saw him.
0: Oh, Una, my darling. Why did you stop me and let him get away?
1: I don't think he will. Listen. Zorak has caught him.
0: General Varden has opened fire. That means that Zorak will know he's been betrayed. If he defeats the general, then he'll bomb us all to dust.
2: I don't care as long as we're together, Mac.
1: You don't have to care. He can't harm either of you.
0: Oh. Doctor.
2: What is
0: the curse of this planet. Finally taking him. Come on, Una. Help me get him to bed.
4: What's happening? What's happening?
0: It's Zorak, sir. He destroyed General Varden, and now he's wiping the rest of us out.
4: Not you and Una.
2: We don't care. We're together.
4: Of course you care. This fortress I built on the side of the mountain will stand, except for a lucky hit.
0: But the radiation afterwards...
4: will not affect either of you. You will still live when all else is dead, including me.
2: No.
4: Well, my days were numbered anyway. I wanted children, always. You were the best I could offer against fate. You must fight to exist.
0: Well, isn't that futile, Doctor? The two of us alone? One thing you couldn't give us is the ability to reproduce.
4: Of course I could. Stored in your memory banks is all I have learned. And what I learned is from the accumulated wisdom of man since he first started to reason. Deep in the mountains are stores of parts and transistors, and all you need to build in the image of yourselves. Your children, who in turn will build their images to become their children. Until, at last, the earth will be inherited again. Every new world that ever began sprang from despair, and those who refused to stop hoping. Make this your new world.
2: Oh, Ralph.
0: Hush, Una. His life here was over. Listen.
2: What?
0: Listen. They've stopped bombing. The destruction's over. It's time to start building again.
5: 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Who is to say that tomorrow, what we think of as a machine, may not capture the future?
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0: It was the English poet laureate Alfred Tennyson who said, "For I dipped into the future, far as human eye could see, saw the vision of the world, and all the wonder it could be." Perhaps we have dipped even deeper than Lord Tennyson to glimpse a reflection of the universe. Could it be that man himself is not the total answer? Our cast included John Beale, Terry Keane, Gordon Heath, and Ian Martin. The entire production was under the direction of Hyman Brown. This is E.G. 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

0: Come in. Welcome. I'm E.G. Marshall. Could you suppose that suddenly one of the most simple functions in the world was denied you? That you couldn't, let's say, open a door or get out of bed or strike a match or swallow the food in front of you? Even if all the other mundane actions of life continued, would any normal process of living be feasible if in one area you were completely bewitched? Our mystery drama, The Unbearable Reflection, was written especially for the Mystery Theater by Ian Martin and stars Patricia Elliott and Mandel Kramer. 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I'll be back shortly with Act One. A nation that looks for idols to worship, and one of our fetishes is beauty. Along with that goes another, success. By any measure, Deborah Denton qualifies. Miss America in a not too distant year, sometime movie star, and now wife of one of our biggest state's governors, a man who is of presidential timber. That's Debbie. She is everything to hold up to America, man and woman, as an example. A strict religious upbringing, beauty, success in many fields, a press agent's dream, except for one thing. What we see on the surface is exactly the opposite of the real Deborah Denton.
1: Zip me up, will you, darling?
2: I hate to. It makes it so finer.
1: Ah, Nick, I'm already late. I'm going to have to burn up the parkway to get back in time for dinner.
2: You could have it with me.
1: Zip first, talk later. Ah, Sue Nicholas, my love. First, I have to get rid of my husband.
2: Divorce him?
1: Not while he's still a possible candidate. You don't want to be named as a correspondent in a divorce suit that hits every headline, do you?
2: Let me buy your husband off, eh?
1: Unfortunately, that is the one thing you can't do.
2: I worship at your feet. How can I own you?
1: Oh, you are a marvelous lover, darling. Not only poetic, but so rich. And I must run.
2: I'll see you to the door.
1: Better not. Let's not take any chance of being seen together. Since the day I took my first step, I've known just where I wanted to go. From the beginning, men have been the central influence in my life. The first, my father. Hard, bigoted, blindly devoted to a barren, demanding religious fervor that he tried to force on everyone. My only way out was to run. Which I did, with the first man I could persuade I was old enough to take me across the state line. Fortunately, my father was drowned in a flood shortly after, so my little mouse of a mother came to stay with me and eventually provided me with enough wholesomeness to run for my first beauty contest. The rest of my story has been told in every newspaper across the country and around the world. But the true story will only be told here, as my last confession. As soon as I returned to the governor's mansion, I immediately crossed the hall to the private entrance of my husband's office. John, I'm back.
3: Come in. The door's open.
1: What are you doing here, Lewis?
3: Looking for a miracle.
1: What sort of a miracle do you expect to find in my husband's files?
3: Something, anything to use against the lieutenant governor.
1: Against Frank? Now, why would you, John's campaign manager, want to attack or hurt his running mate?
3: Deborah, where have you been all afternoon?
1: I've been shopping. What business is that of yours?
3: My dear Mrs. Denton, there's no need to look guilty. Why should I be interested in your whatever pursuits brought you home so glowing and alive and happy, even though empty-handed? I merely ask because obviously you haven't heard the news.
1: What news?
3: At a party luncheon, our esteemed senior Senator Walter Price announced that he was withdrawing his support for your husband in the coming campaign.
1: Why?
3: The stated reason was a disagreement over fundamental fiscal policies and Governor Stanton's lack of a firm stand on law and order. Your husband is no better than an also-ran after Price's speech today.
1: Where is John?
3: With Sam, the party boss.
1: Sam Waters won't desert him.
3: Sam Waters would cut his mother's throat without batting an eyelid, and your husband has been standing in his way for one term. That's more than enough.
1: What do you mean, standing in his way? John has been a wonderful governor, and everyone knows that this is only a stepping stone to...
3: To the presidency? That was your dream, wasn't it?
1: I don't intend to discuss that with you. What do you mean about John standing in Sam Waters' way?
3: Patronage, my dear lady. The name of the political game. There's been precious little of it since John took over the State House.
1: Because my husband happens to prize his honesty.
3: We've hitched our wagon to the wrong star. We'd both better begin to break out the parachutes and start looking for a nice soft landing.
1: Oh, so you're going to run out on John?
3: No. Maybe many of the things you say. But don't ever make the mistake of thinking me ridiculous.
1: I despise you, Lewis Stark. You are contemptible, conniving, evil, and totally dishonest. And when I tell my husband what you say behind his back, oh, wouldn't dare to tell him to his face.
3: I'll tell him when I'm ready.
1: He won't have to wait. I'll take care of that.
3: I doubt it. Unless, of course, you want me to tell him where you really were this afternoon.
1: What? Are you having me followed?
3: Oh, in a sense. You were at the Woodmere Motel from approximately 2 until 5 this afternoon. Quite a bit out of town, you know. You joined Mr. Joseph Martin in his private bungalow. Of course, we both know that that name is only a cover. His real name...
1: That is enough. What are you trying to find out?
3: Nothing yet. Patience is the one virtue I lay claim to. That sounds like the governor now. I guess you better leave us alone to put our heads together and see what we can pull out of the fire.
1: I went up to my room, seething. From the first moment I had laid eyes on that beady-eyed, sardonic little toad, I had hated him. I took a tranquilizer and some aspirin, and I sat down before my mirror to try to smooth out the worry lines. I opened my makeup drawer to make some repairs, and there, staring me in the face, was the ultimate irony. A birthday gift that Lewis had presented me with, a gun, to, quote, afford protection while my husband was out campaigning. Knowing now what he knew about me, oh, I would have liked to use it on this man who had given it to me, if only I could get away with it. I pushed the gun back out of sight. I knew that John disapproved of firearms. It was fortunate that I had pushed it back, because without his usual polite knock, John was suddenly in my room. Why, John, darling, you surprised me.
4: Oh, I'm sorry. I just had some pretty bad news.
1: What?
4: It looks as though you're not going to be the governor's lady much longer.
1: Oh, you mean you've decided not to run again?
4: I mean the party has decided not to support me if I try to run.
1: Then run independently.
4: Not a chance. First of all, I haven't the money. I have no personal wealth, no sources to draw on.
1: Does it have to cost so much? If you go to the people, you know you have their support.
4: Yeah, I had. Till I cut the budget, raised taxes, tried to make the state solvent.
1: Well, you know that Sam and Lewis felt that you could have waited.
4: Oh, sure. Sam and Lewis aren't interested in principles or the public good, only votes. Everything I've tried to do to help the little guy, I mean, the kind of man I consider myself, it'd be twisted into a mistake if your code of honor is politics first.
1: Well, perhaps it was a mistake to veto the death penalty when you knew everyone was up in arms at the appalling crime rate.
4: I would always veto that. In my opinion, it's against the morality of both man and God.
1: All right, my darling. We won't argue about it. Now, here. Let me sit with you for a minute.
4: Oh, Debbie, darling, I really don't care for myself. As a matter of fact, in a way, I'm relieved.
1: Relieved?
4: Yes. We can live our own lives now. Start having the first of those children we should have had already. Enjoy and get the most out of life for ourselves.
1: What will you be doing for a living?
4: Oh, go back to the law.
1: Oh, at that same pokey little firm?
4: I imagine Ed'd be glad to have me back. And I suppose reflected glory could get me in with some of the bigger firms.
1: Come on, darling. We'd better get dressed for the Chamber of Commerce dinner tonight.
4: Debbie, you know, sometimes I wonder if you really love me. Or is it just the glamour and all the expectations for the future?
1: Oh, be careful, my darling. Don't muss me, please.
4: Well, I'm just rubbing against your hair. Oh, beautiful you are. Yeah, look at your reflection in the mirror. Was there ever a more beautiful woman? You know, Debbie, sometimes I think for all my beliefs and my hatred for violence, if I ever found out there was anyone who wanted to steal you from me, if I ever suspected for a moment that some other man dared or you permitted him intimacies which are ours alone, I think I would revert to the animal that lives in all of us and destroy all three, you, me, and... forgive me, darling. I don't know what came over me talking nonsense like that. It's just that I love you so.
1: The Chamber of Commerce dinner was long and tedious. I was sent home early with the lieutenant governor's wife. But not before Lewis had informed me that John, contrary to his normal habits, had been drinking quite a bit. But he assured me that it would be all right and that he would make sure he got safely home. I was sitting at my dressing table taking off my makeup when suddenly, impossibly, Lewis was beside me, visibly shaken and frantic.
3: Deborah.
1: How the devil did you get in here?
3: That doesn't matter for the moment. I'm here to tell you to lock your door when I leave. And whatever you do, don't let John come in. And remember the pistol I gave you.
1: What are you talking about?
3: He's found out about you and Nicholas.
1: How?
3: Never mind how. When I left him, he was loading his hunting rifle. For heaven's sake, when I leave, lock your door.
1: Are you suggesting that I should be afraid of John, the most...
3: Debbie, he is not himself. He's out of his mind. Good Lord, here he comes. Defend yourself, Deborah. Get your gun. He's out for blood.
5: Debbie! Tell me it isn't true. For God's sake, not now. Not you deserting me.
1: John, don't put down that gun.
5: What gun? Tell me it isn't true about you and Nick Lewis, Aaron Joglu, or by heaven, I...
1: No! God! Oh, John!
3: It's all right, Deborah. He's dead. Quite dead.
1: How do you know? Call a doctor. Get someone here. How do you know?
3: Because this is exactly how I arranged it.
1: Arranged it?
3: Certainly. What better way to get you in my power?
0: Do you feel there's something strangely out of kilter in this sudden event? Something that does not ring quite true? Or perhaps a better phrase is, something unnatural? For we have just passed the boundaries of a finite world to the supernatural, the unexplained, the terror of something beyond a human being's ability to have foreseen, or, now that it has happened, to cope with. I'll return shortly with Act Two.

0: very seldom in life has Deborah Denton committed an act not motivated by her own volition. But on this one of very few times, she has done what would have seemed impossible to her. She has lost her head completely and committed homicide. Not only that, but in front of a witness. The last witness in the world she would have wanted to be there. Instinct tells her that she is caught in a trap. But more than that, some unfathomable prescience sounds a knell within her. That the trap is worse than could humanly be possible.
1: What do you mean, in your power?
2: You just murdered your husband in front of me.
1: It wasn't murder. It was self-defense. You saw he was going to kill me.
2: Kill you with what?
1: With the hunting rifle.
2: What rifle?
1: The one he had in his hands. The one...
2: I don't see any gun in his hands or anywhere near him.
1: But you said that he...
2: Did
1: had...
2: I? I don't think I remember that.
1: But you must. Now, you burst in here, and you said that John had been drinking at the dinner, and that he was loading his rifle, and that he knew about Nicholas.
2: My dear Deborah, John Stanton drunk and loading a rifle when you knew his aversion to guns of any kind? Would anyone believe he would, could even use a gun? And how could he have found out about you and Nicholas?
1: I don't know. From you, I suppose.
2: Now, really, why should I make trouble between you and John? And I didn't burst in here.
1: Oh, at least that's the truth. How did you get in here?
2: Well, that's another matter.
1: Which I don't care about for the moment. You are a witness. And hostile or not, any good lawyer will catch you in your lies and your tricks as soon as he gets you on a stand.
2: Only he won't.
1: Why not?
2: Because I'm not here. The servants have heard the shots and sent for the police. When they come, they'll find you and the dead man alone.
1: You can't get out of this house without being seen.
2: Can't I? Watch.
1: Lewis. Lewis. Lewis, where are you?
2: Here I am, Deborah.
1: I don't know what's happening. I must be going crazy. It's a dream. That's all. A dream.
2: Oh, no, it isn't. Not at all. But it can be.
1: How?
2: I'm quite aware how you feel about me. But have you ever wondered how I feel about you? Of course you haven't. I'm dirt under your feet. I warned you not to underestimate me. Now, I might be able to help you if...
1: Who are you? You're inhuman.
2: I think perhaps that's a fair statement. It was really amusing when you first saw me in your room that you should have chosen to say, "What the devil are you doing here?"
1: Is that who you are?
2: Satan himself? Oh, no, no, my dear. Nothing quite so grandiose. Just a minor demon, a faithful henchman of the anti-faith.
1: Oh, it has to be a dream.
2: There can be no changing the fact that John is dead. That's a fait accompli. But the manner of his death, the place where it happened, and the time can be arranged to suit our convenience, or rather yours, in such a way that you will appear to have had nothing to do with it.
1: And in return, I sign a paper in blood selling you my soul.
2: Oh, now, really, Deborah? Surely you don't subscribe to that old-fashioned medieval nonsense? This is the 20th century. Why would I want your soul?
1: I don't know. I mean, isn't that what is always required when you...
2: Traffic with the devil? I wouldn't know. I told you I'm only minor league. Besides, your soul is committed to hell already, my dear.
1: Then what do you ask in exchange?
2: Your body, my beautiful one. Your soul has no interest for me.
1: You must be mad. All right. We'll play it your way. We'll pretend this farce is real. Now, what could you do about John?
2: Set the clock back. John did have a couple of drinks. He left the hotel alone in his car. On the way home, he lost control and smashed into a wall. The car was totaled and he was instantly killed.
1: And me?
2: You were already at home. You were having a long talk with the housekeeper when it happened about getting a new maid.
1: How could you know that?
2: I put the idea in your head.
1: Why?
2: For reasons of my own, which you will discover later.
1: You can arrange all this.
2: In exchange for you?
1: No.
2: I was afraid of that.
1: You are loathsome and disgusting to me. I don't need your help, and I can get through this by myself.
2: I wouldn't put it past you. It'd be hard to find a jury to convict you, or at least condemn you to death.
1: John does have a rifle. It'll be beside him by the time the police get here.
2: Then you'd better hurry.
1: No. I might as well be dead or in hell if I belong to you.
2: Very well. I'll make you one last offer.
1: What?
2: If I can't have you yourself, I'll settle for the vicarious. Sell me your reflection.
1: My reflection?
2: That other self who looks back.

0: whiplash, and a wild feeling as though the world had stopped spinning on its axis. I was conscious that the police siren had cut off as though by a switch being thrown, and that John's body and Lewis had disappeared. The last thing I remember in my half-consciousness was the fantastic sight of the glass fragments from the broken vanity mirror which one of my shots had scattered, lifting and gathering in the air and coming together into the mirror again. And then I must have fainted. I was awakened by a soft but insisting knocking at my door. Just a minute. Who is it?
1: It's Elspeth, Mrs. Denton, ma'am.
0: Who?
1: Mr. Lewis Stark said you'd be needing me.
0: Lewis Stark? Just a moment. I'll unlock the door and let you in.
1: Oh, that won't be necessary. Here, let me help you up.
0: No. No, don't touch me. Who are you?
1: Why, Mr. Stark told me you and your housekeeper had been discussing your needing a lady's maid, so I came to apply.
0: At this time of night?
1: He said it might be sort of urgent, and that you might be needing someone with my special sort of references.
0: And what are those?
1: You should sit down, ma'am. Here, by your vanity table.
0: Thank you. I am a bit shaky.
1: It's why Mr. Stark thought of me.
0: What are you, a nurse?
1: Nothing like that. Just what I am. Just what you need.
0: Well, if I do, it's not tonight. I don't want you here tonight.
1: Are you sure, ma'am?
0: Of course I... What do you mean?
1: Look in the mirror, Mrs. Denton.
0: I don't want to look in the mirror. I can imagine after the nightmares I've been having what I...
1: Look in the mirror.
0: Oh, anything for a little peace.
1: Now, do you see why you need someone like me around?
0: What else showed me in the mirror was nothing. Reflected in the background were all the normal things I expected to see. The Austrian curtain draped by the window, a sampler which my mother had needle-pointed for me, the great canopied bed to my left, and to the right, the chaise lounge and part of the closet door, but in the center of all, where I should have been, was nothing. I don't mean a blank or the outline of a shape, just nothing at all, as though the mirror reflected only an empty room.
1: You see?
0: But I... It can't be. Oh, give me my hand glass.
1: Here, madam. Well?
0: Nothing. The same. Oh, my... What am I going to do?
1: That's why Mr. Lewis Stark thought you might have need of me.
0: How can you help? Can you bring my likeness back?
1: No, but I can protect you.
0: How?
1: First, by keeping people away from you. Or more important, you away from them.
0: But if John is dead, I can't just hide.
1: No. But you could have need for a nurse, someone to take care of you. We can establish that the shock of his passing has brought on a skin disease you wish to cloak from anyone's eyes, particularly from your own.
0: How will that help?
1: A logical reason for getting rid of all the mirrors in the house, for guarding against the surprise photographer, for concealing the truth, as long as you must be in the public eye. Shall I get it for you?
0: No, I'll get it. At least I'm safe on the phone. Hello?
2: Bibby?
0: Oh, it's you.
2: Can you talk?
0: Just a moment. Would you mind leaving me alone, please?
1: To talk to Niklos? Or should I use the cover name?
0: Damn you!
1: Since we are sisters under the skin, I shall quietly disappear.
0: Oh, no! Hello?
2: All right.
0: No, but we can talk now, Nikki. What is it?
2: I just heard the news.
0: News?
2: About John. On my car radio. Is it true?
0: What did they say?
2: Just that he apparently lost control of his car on the parkway and smashed into the wall of an underpass, and that he must have been killed instantly.
0: Oh, thanks, Peter.
2: What did you say? Debbie, you know, don't you? I mean...
0: It's all right. I know.
2: Oh, for a moment there, I thought I'd made... I don't mean to be ghoulish, but... I have a wonderful idea for us.
0: What?
2: You are a grieving widow. What is more natural that you should want to get away? You go to Europe on a trip and steal away to my island. Oh, I have such a room for us, all glass. What is not windows to the sun and sea is mirrors. I can see you there, my darling. Not just the magic of you alone, but reflection after reflection.
0: Baby.
2: Oh, I'm sorry. I got carried away. You'll forgive me. But I want you so. I need you so. And I want you to be my bride. Once you are, I will buy you the world.
0: Oh, my darling, I want that too. I just... Give me time to think. I'll call you tomorrow. What am I going to do?
1: You see what I meant? Especially if...
0: What?
1: Especially if you have a lover or wish to take another husband. How do you explain you have no reflection in the mirror or in a still pond or a store window passing by or even no shadow in the brightest sunlight?
0: You don't have to keep reminding me. I know how I've been cheated.
1: Not cheated, ma'am. Just outmaneuvered. How could you expect to win when the devil held the dice?
3: All that Deborah Denton schemed to gain, wealth beyond imagining as Niklos Orenjuglo's wife, seems now denied her. Can she outwit the devil, or is she already doomed? A haunted figure who casts neither shadow nor reflection, set apart forever from everyone else. I shall return shortly with Act Three. The next 3 days were the most difficult of Deborah Denton's life. Heavily veiled, even though it was summer, constantly on the lookout for a revealing mirror or the flash of a camera before she had a chance to hide behind someone. She was physically exhausted by the time the body was at last interred. And of all the interviews, the most unsettling and frightening to her was a stolen few minutes with Niklos.
4: My deepest condolences, Mrs. Denton.
0: Thank you, Niklos.
4: I waited till the end of the line. Can't we be alone for a moment?
0: So kind of you to send those lovely flowers. I can't, Nick. Not here.
4: I had nothing but admiration for the governor. There. It's important. He was a fine man, and the state will mourn his loss.
0: We all will. You can walk me to the hall. I'll pretend to feel faint.
4: Mrs. Denton, are you all right?
0: Oh, just a little faint.
4: Ah.
0: I'm all right, ladies and gentlemen. I just need to rest. Niklos, if you will be good enough to give me your arm to the stairs, please forgive me. I'll try to join you again later.
4: Just lean on me, Mrs. Denton. Let me get the door.
0: Oh, thank you. Young woman you brought with you?
4: That is my niece. It is why I have to talk to you. I have to get her back to Greece very soon.
0: No, wait. Wait for me.
4: I can meet you there as we planned or come back for you.
0: No, don't leave me now. I need you.
4: Oh, you're not well, baby. Not yourself. Maybe we should wait until the...
0: Until what?
4: Till the rash or whatever it is that makes you wear that veil.
0: Oh, that is nothing. Can't I see you tonight, my darling?
4: Why don't you phone me after?
0: What is it?
4: I don't know. Crazy, but I happened to be looking at that mirror as we passed, and I could swear...
0: What mirror?
4: That one, hanging over the chest.
0: Who put that back?
4: I don't know. But it was so strange, I could swear, looking in it, that I was all alone.
0: Oh, don't be silly.
4: No, come back just a moment.
0: I have got to lie down. Are you trying to change the subject?
4: No, I...
0: Well, what about tonight?
4: Call me later and check. You know where.
0: I doubt if many men could appreciate, but I'm sure every woman can, the agonizing frustration of being deprived of the use of a mirror or anything in which one can view oneself. The terror of feeling that you are alive no longer, that you only exist for yourself. Furtively, I found a small mirror from an old pocketbook and checked. Oh, no matter what the angle, there was still no answering image of my face. And I could not rid myself of the sight of the beautiful young woman that Niklos called his niece. I doubted her, hated her, was sick with jealousy for her. Oh, not for Nick himself, but for the wealth and power he meant to me. Now that John was gone, I was ready to crawl, to beg, to plead for any small chance from the vile thing that had become my master.
5: You wanted to see me, Deborah?
0: Yes, Lewis. Someone hung a mirror in the hall. Do you know about it?
5: Why, yes. I had it replaced.
0: Why?
5: Hundreds of people have come to pay their respects to the late governor. Half of them women. Mirror may not be a necessity, but the total absence of any is missed.
0: I don't believe you. You had it hung to torture me.
5: Or just to remind you.
0: I want my reflection back.
5: Are you sure?
0: Sure. I am sure of nothing, thanks to you. Oh, I know I made some kind of pact with you. And I don't expect any mercy, but I hope, I beg that there is some life left for me. If I am to be dragged at last into a hell that is as eternal and is as devastatingly destructive as the last days have been, I am asking you for some last fling at life before you and yours swallow me up forever.
5: You're worried about Niklos and his niece.
0: Yes.
5: And quite right. The relationship is close, but not familial.
0: Do you mean that she... Oh, that was
5: a... Of course she's not his niece. But then in spite of her desires... She's not yet been able to capture his entirely.
0: You are a master at this, aren't you? To turn a person slowly on the spit, never burning, only scorching.
5: We're two of a kind. How many men have you turned on the spit? Hopelessly bound and tied by your beauty and promise, only to abandon them after their purpose had served yours.
0: Supposing I admit it, will that gain me any comradeship with you?
5: What is it you want?
0: So little. My mirror image back again.
5: You're sure that's all?
0: That is all I dare to ask, isn't it?
5: And how will it serve you?
0: Even at the simplest level. A woman cannot live without a reflection. She needs it to begin, live, end her day.
5: And for your sort of woman to reaffirm your strength. For what are you without beauty?
0: Oh, you knew so well when you took it from me. I would be back on my knees to beg for it. I was damned the day I agreed. I can't live as ordinary people do. I need Nikki's money, position, power.
5: Neither can the rest of us.
0: The rest of us?
5: We, the powers of darkness, the strength of the world which will ultimately make it our own.
0: I don't mean to align myself with you.
5: How can you help it anymore? Just let me warn you, Deborah. If I return your image, it may not be what you expect to see.
0: It will be what I want the world to see.
5: Can you be so sure?
0: It will be me, won't it?
5: Of course.
0: I'll sign anything more for that chance.
5: There's no need for that. Call your lover. Win him back from his niece, if you can. By the time you two can meet, your mirror image will have returned.
0: I want it now.
5: Some things are possible, but not all. You must wait until you meet him again.
2: Maybe we shouldn't rush things. There is still time to...
0: You are a fantastically attractive man, my darling, but I don't quite trust that niece of yours. Oh, come to me. Make it 10 o'clock. It'll be nice and dark by then. And Elspeth will be waiting. Do I expect you?
2: You know, all you have to do is ask. I'll be there.
0: I hung up the phone and sat for a long time thinking. I couldn't rest.
6: So I called Elspeth and made arrangements for Nicholas to be admitted to the house.
1: If you're sure you want me to, Mrs.
6: What
1: Denton.
6: What are you talking about, Elspeth? I told you I did. Why wouldn't I want you to?
1: Well, I'm sure it's none of my business, but if I were you, I might talk it over with Mr. Stark.
6: Why?
1: Oh, he's the only one who could answer that, ma'am.
6: Something about that long, set, grim face troubled me. I realized suddenly that it was the almost imperceptibly twisted, evil smile breaking the tight line of her mouth. I could feel my heart drop like a stone into a dark and bottomless pit. And suddenly, Lewis Stark, whoever or whatever he was standing before me. Lewis!
5: It's 9 o'clock. I thought you should have time to think things over.
6: What are you doing here?
5: Oh, don't worry, I shall be gone long before your lover appears. If you're sure you want him to.
6: Why don't you leave me alone? Haven't you done enough to me?
5: This time I thought I would do a kindness. You wanted your reflection back.
6: You promised me.
5: As you are. I thought perhaps you'd better look at it before your lover comes. Look. I promise you it is a perfect mirror image of you.
6: For some reason, I am afraid to look.
5: What you see, everyone else will see. Remember, it is your true reflection, and you live or die by it.
6: What does that mean?
5: See for yourself.
6: I will. But by myself. This time, the gun is loaded. I want you out of here.
5: Look on yourself, Deborah.
6: I had no will of my own for that moment. Standing with the gun in my hand, I turned to the mirror which Elspeth had restored to the vanity. And there I saw a loathsome parody of myself. The hair twisting and writhing about my face like black snakes. The iris of my eyes dull muddy brown with great dark bruises beneath them. My nose hooked as fiercely as an eagle. My lips drawn in a snarl, their purple color stretched to a death white over two great canine teeth leering back at me as lasciviously as any vampire's.
5: Is that what you want your lover to see?
6: No, that isn't me.
5: The real you.
6: No, I'll kill it.
5: If you do, you kill yourself.
6: Then to hell with both of us.
7: Oh, God, no.
6: John!
5: It's all right, Deborah. He's dead. Just as dead as always. Only one difference.
6: What?
5: It will take time. The trial, the headlines, jail, and then the long wait for the death sentence to be carried out. Everything your husband fought against.
6: How do you know? How can you be so sure?
5: Because we're right back where we started. This is exactly how I arranged it.
6: Arranged it?
5: What better way to get you in my power, Deborah? This time, forever.
3: No need to dwell on a sensational trial and the most ironical of circumstance that a governor who was forced to sign a bill reestablishing the death sentence in his state made his wife the first victim, as he himself was the first victimized. I'll be back in a moment. The most damaging witness at the trial of Mrs. Denton, wife of the former governor, was Lewis Stark, who reluctantly but devastatingly, under questioning, sealed her death warrant. The audience was sorry for this seemingly sympathetic and unhappy man. But then, as Elizabeth Barrett Browning said, the devil's most devilish when respectable. Our cast included Patricia Elliott, Mandel Kramer, Robert Dryden, and Carol Tytel. The entire production was under the direction of Hyman Brown.
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0: away from the group. There are other aspects of adolescent behavior that are annoying to parents.
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0: I was listening last weekend. My mirror smashed. Lights were flickering. That is not a good time. All the songs, they all ran into each other. 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
2: Should have been gone!
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0: we got all kinds of stuff. It is, I guess we can celebrate the last day of August today, which to some is the end of summer. We'll see. All right. Good morning, Matt.
1: Good morning. Not to us here.
0: No.
1: Still going.
0: We have like three and a half weeks of summer left.
1: When's your birthday?
0: I think it's like the 22nd this year, right? 22nd.
1: I think so, yeah.
0: All right, well, good morning to you.
1: Good morning to you also.
0: Happy last day of August. And Buzz, good morning.
2: Good morning, guys. Which one of you guys had your heat on in your car this morning?
0: I have flip-flops on, so I have the heat on.
2: Yeah, Matt's got full flannel going on over there.
0: I have pants on.
2: Do you? You have pants?
0: Yeah. Well, I have wind pants over my shorts, so when it's time today, I can just rip them off.
2: All right. I like it.
0: Oh no,
2: it's a little early for that.
0: It might happen during the this morning it was chilly.
2: It was.
1: If we see Peter get up and pull a wrestler move, we know it.
0: Oh, I am just going to, I may do it during the show. Just rip these pants right off. That's right. Get ready, man.
2: Go easy. Don't grab a handful of underwear or anything while you're up there.
0: Oh, imagine that. The whole thing.
2: The whole thing comes out.
0: Oh.
1: Sorry.
0: That's not what I meant.
2: It's been a weird day. This guy went flying over that island out there already.
0: Yeah, you guys saw some excitement, right?
2: Well, Matt just pulled in. He just missed it. So
0: Matt's here by the skin of his teeth. I can't wait till summer's over when he's, you know.
1: I know, me too.
2: Yeah.
0: So what happened? What happened outside?
2: Well, the guy just, he was going southbound in the left lane, and all of a sudden he just, nobody around, nobody in front of him, nobody behind him. He just turned over the island. He went airborne in this little Fiat.
0: Was it like a little mini?
2: A Fiat 300 or whatever they are.
1: Yeah, it looks just like a mini.
0: Oh, okay.
2: Yeah. But he went...
0: Did he ruin his car? Did he ruin?
2: Oh yeah, the front end is still. Well, both tires are flat. And
0: where is he? Is he still out there?
2: Yeah, he ended up. He landed right in the parking lot.
0: Matt, go get him. See if he wants to be on the show.
2: He's out there with the cop right now because I just saw the cop pull up.
0: Oh yeah, Matt. Yeah. See if we can get him on the show. Yeah. Ask him if he. I mean, this would be great. This would be fantastic radio.
1: I doubt it though.
0: Because his excuse was he
2: was fixing his shoe.
0: He was fixing.
2: But I don't know if he's telling the cop that. You know,
0: oh, okay.
2: He told me that.
0: Well, that's a story we heard. It's just hearsay, officer. It's just hearsay.
2: Yeah. Well, I went up because I didn't know if it was, you know, someone having a seizure or something. That's what it looked like because there was literally nobody around him.
0: When
2: like,
0: it was some guy just fixing a, you know.
1: Yeah, fixing his
2: shoe. He was fixing his shoe, but he drifted into the island, and instead of turning his wheel to the right, which would have been nothing, he went left, and he went like, I hate to laugh, but I mean, if you would have saw it, it was like a cartoon.
0: Can we get him on the show?
2: Yeah. I think he's doing a police report right
0: now. Well, I know, but he might want to warm up a little bit, so.
1: You really want him on the show, huh?
2: Yeah, this guy, no, I don't think you want this guy.
0: I don't want this guy on the show?
2: No.
0: Are you sure, Buzz?
2: I don't know if I'll be able to handle it.
0: Okay.
1: I think the best part of the whole thing was him telling me the story.
2: Yeah.
0: He might need to come in and, I don't know.
2: Well, I was expecting somebody, you know.
0: Who was it? Describe the guy, Buzz.
2: It's just a 30-something.
0: All right.
2: You know, your typical 30-something, distracted.
0: All right.
2: Oh. He was driving, you know. It's a little.
0: Nice skating around. Like, what made this guy unique to you?
2: Nothing unique. I mean, his voice was a little,
0: Okay, it's a different kind of voice.
2: Yeah, yeah. A little on the feminine side.
0: Oh, okay.
2: That's okay. I mean,
0: that's all right.
2: It's just...
0: Get this guy in here.
2: I did not expect that, is what I'm saying.
0: He's probably listening to the show right now.
2: Thought maybe the guy, you know,
0: had some kind of
2: health issue. Like, you know, I like jogged over there because I didn't know, you know, like, I thought maybe...
0: A seizure
2: was going on or... God forbid, a heart attack. I've seen that before.
0: Who
2: just turns over the island? I mean,
1: well, this guy
2: literally like airborne, and the car was so small. Just
0: you know,
2: not a good day. That's a lot of damage because that whole front end is like
1: Oh, I mean,
3: the last time I was in Florida, I pulled into a gas station, but I didn't know the median was there.
2: Oh, you went up and over?
3: I if that's what they call it on the streets, yes.
2: Yes. Up and over.
3: Yeah, it was a horrible feeling, and I still have dreams about it.
2: Yeah.
3: I really do. I'm like, because I'm not that kind of driver.
2: Right.
3: But I must have thought, like, all right, I can get over that. I don't know what I was thinking.
2: And it was a curve where
3: you... And I still beat myself up. It's not a memory I'm ever going to forget. Because, like I said, I have dreams about it. I'm like, what?
2: It was with a rental, too?
3: I don't see. Yeah, that's right. It was a yeah. Kia.
2: Oh.
3: One of those little boxy Kias.
1: Like the little SUV?
3: It might have been a Kia Soul, Matt.
2: Oh, we're lucky that thing didn't fall apart.
3: Yeah, no.
1: Is that the chipmunk one or whatever?
3: I don't know what it was, but that's what it was. And yeah. I don't do that.
1: I can't see you even fitting in a Kia Soul.
3: Oh, well, don't worry. You'd be surprised how large. They're good. They're comfortable.
1: Roomy inside.
3: Yeah, it is. It's nice. I didn't mind it until I ran, you know.
1: Did you do any damage?
3: No, I don't. Not. Well, I don't think so. I made it on the highway to the airport, and then I almost, then, you know, we're going like 90, well, not 90, but we're going like 75 miles an hour, and you know, traffic just stops.
2: Oh, yeah.
3: Yeah,
2: oh.
3: Just one lane of traffic.
2: That's a regular.
3: Which is even worse.
2: Regular occurrence down there.
1: Oh, yeah, Florida's a great place.
3: Over in Tampa, yeah.
2: They do not have traffic down pat in the Tampa area. It is not good. You can
3: no.
2: There's certain times
3: they have invisible islands in the road.
2: Yeah, and good luck if you're taking a left at a traffic light.
3: We have some
2: your life is in your own hands.
3: We have some weird islands in this city.
2: We do.
3: Like, and I'm going to tell you one. Eddy Road coming south.
2: That one's terrible.
3: Coming south, Eddy Road going up towards, you know, CMC and all that. Coming south. Eddy Road going up towards, you know, CMC and all that. Wow, you know.
2: We used to attempt to keep signs on that thing.

0: They get there first, and then they wave you along. And there's nothing, you know, it's great, lady. You're thank you for letting me go. But, you know, just do it.
1: Yeah, yeah.
2: That's the thing.
0: They do it.
1: You end up screwing everything up, you know, in the long run. And there's too many of them where they don't belong. And I know, I mean, this was my lane. So, like, what used to happen, and, like, I would say mostly late 80s, early 90s, was whenever there was an accident for a while at an intersection, and then the next week there was another accident, all of a sudden there has to be a four-way stop sign there.
0: Yeah.
1: You know, so the entire south end is loaded with them. Part of, yeah, north too, over by Hillside. You know.
0: Oh, yeah.
1: Some of those places, they don't, if you actually did the actual study now, the way they do it to put it in now,
0: right,
1: none of those warrant a four-way stop sign. You know, so so you're better off not having too many of them. But that one there is.
0: Would you say there's how many stop signs do you think there are in the city of Manchester? Wouldn't that be?
1: I knew that number.
0: Right.
1: Yeah. It's thousands. Oh, sure. Thousands. Yeah.
0: And how many are in people's basements on the wall?
1: A lot of we used to actually get the calls from PD and go over and you know, grab the stuff, and most of it was crap after, anyways.
0: Yeah.
1: But they would clear out the dorms. The dorm rooms are big for that, like St. A's and, formerly Hesser.
0: Yeah, okay, yeah. Everyone needs a stop sign.
1: Yeah, a stop sign or a street sign or, they used to steal the street signs all the time.
2: Oh, yeah, because those are good names.
0: I wonder how that's going to go. That's the latest. I'm going to tell you, too, whatever technology, now you said there's a couple of intersections that are using this new streetlight technology, right?
1: Yeah, I think they got like, I don't know what the number is, 22 was the last install.
0: I've been monitoring it.
1: Yeah.
0: Yeah, because it is in effect, right? It went into effect maybe last month or early this month or whatever it was. Now, if you're sitting on, if you're on Valley Street and you are going north on Maple.
1: Yep.
0: All right, the light turns green, you go. Most likely, you're going to make it all the way to Hanover Street, if not further, to Bridge Street.
1: Yeah.
0: Yes. If things go the right way and you're going the proper speed and there's no, you will make it through.
1: Yeah, and that's...
0: Are these things talking to each other? Like, oh, here he comes.
1: Yes. Yeah.
2: Smart lights.
1: GPS, yeah.
0: Yeah, wow.
1: Yeah, it's technology that is...
0: It's unheard of.
1: Well, it's weird with Manchester because we kind of skipped two levels of technology and went right to this. Right. And there was stuff that we never even got to, and then we jumped over it.
0: We went from the 1960s to the
2: 2020s.
1: Almost, yeah. Not quite the 60s, but yeah.
0: Right.
1: Yeah. So, yeah, those are good, huh? I mean, they're putting them in the corridors, what they call them. So, like, South Willow will be like that.
0: And
1: Granite Street, you know, going across.
0: I see these DPW guys in their, light boxes and, trying to play around with the, whatever's wrong, whatever they're doing there is, it looks very important. Because I was like, oh, man, that guy has that job where he knows to open that box and what to do with those wires.
2: Right?
1: I mean, that was my job.
0: Well, I know. I'm just saying. I'm done.
1: I was an expert at it because I spent a lot of years on the other side.
0: Yeah, this light is all screwed up. Is that your fault?
1: Oh, that one's been like that forever.
0: This one's tough.
1: It's not that tough where the guy has to turn over the island, though. I'm still like seeing
0: that. Is the guy still out there? Can you at least give us an update and
1: see if he's still out there?
0: If you think he wants to come on the radio, that'd be great.
1: Ask 5-0 if he told him that he was fixing his shoe.
2: Should I call him that too? Hey, 5-0.
0: No. Just go see. Just go see the sitch.
2: I'll go check on the sitch.
0: All right.
1: Yeah. Don't bring him in here, though.
0: All right. Well, no, it wouldn't be good. Well, he has a Fiat. He's not.
1: Yeah, no.
0: I mean, how much do these Fiats go for?
1: Oh, boy. I don't know. That thing's probably totaled.
0: Right. Hope he has insurance.
1: He has two flats. I know that.
0: That's a Monday. That's a

0: that's a crappy Monday, huh?
1: Yeah.
0: Looking forward to the week. All right.
1: I mean, why do you got to fix your shoe when you're driving, though?
0: Well, maybe you got it could be any reason.
1: Dropping your cell phone or dropping something would have been a better excuse, but fixing your shoe?
0: Maybe he was tying his shoe.
1: While you're driving?
0: Yes.
1: You can't wait till you stop?
0: I guess not. I mean,
1: I could drive with no shoes on if I needed to.
0: Yeah, maybe it's just a weird accident.
1: Yeah, it was. Yeah. He was glad he didn't hit someone else, he said. Oh, yeah.
0: Yeah, he could have hit you guys.
1: He's lucky nobody was turning this way like this truck is right now, because that guy would have drilled him.
0: Yeah.
1: You know, because he just, I mean, who would expect somebody to do that? You know?
0: He was trying to do a U-turn, but he didn't know about the
1: island.
0: Not
1: trying, he did do a U-turn.
0: Right.
1: But
0: that's what he wanted to do.
1: Well, that's what I thought happened.
0: Oh, that's the worst feeling, too.
1: Yeah, but no, it wasn't anything like that.
0: Because he's in a rush.
1: He panicked.
0: Maybe he's going to be late.
1: Yeah. He's going to be later now.
0: I have no clue. All right. We have Matt coming in here with a full update of the guy outside that, see, that could have happened to me in Florida.
1: Could have, if you panicked.
2: Well, the update is, I don't know how, but he's already gone.
1: What?
0: No way.
2: Yeah.
1: They towed the thing?
2: I guess. There must have been a tow truck, like, waiting somewhere.
1: There's no way he drove off.
0: It's AAA, maybe? Maybe it's AAA
1: tires.
2: Maybe he drove off.
1: What? two flat tires?
0: Yeah.
1: Yeah, maybe. Wow.
2: Well, that just turned into more work.
1: Yeah.
0: Yeah, wow. What's he going to do now? Hope they give him a loaner car.
1: Yeah. Depends on the insurance. What do you get for a rental if you own a Fiat?
2: They give you a moped, they always give you
1: a lesser car and think they're doing you a favor.
0: Yeah.
1: Yeah.
0: It's just a mid-grade, you know.
2: Ooh, look at you. You got a
1: You got
2: upgraded to the Focus.
1: We got a good one for you. It'll give you a minivan.
0: I never had a problem with a nice, you know, if it's a good minivan with, you know,
1: well, nice
0: all the
1: one,
0: stuff.
1: Yeah. But a Kia or something like that, yeah. Those things were rough.
2: Hey, listen, I'm going to tell you now, the new Kias are so nice.
0: I know, you don't have to tell me, Matt. I was driving one not too long ago in Florida.
1: Yeah.
0: Yeah, no, they're different.
1: Yeah, they came a long way.
2: Yeah.
0: From 20 years ago, sure.
1: Boy, they were terrible at the beginning.
0: That's like going back to the, you know, but that's like any car company because...
1: Yeah,
0: if you go back into the early 80s, those Honda Civics, they were so light, they would bounce around. If you're, like, they weren't the greatest cars. Like, they, you know.
2: They're tin cans.
0: Yeah.
1: Well, the Hyundais were rough at the beginning.
0: They were rough, too.
1: Yeah, but now they're.
0: Everybody has a rough beginning when they're trying to make their way.
2: Nissan Sentras and stuff back in the 80s.
0: Hey, we had one, Matt.
2: Hey, yeah. We did, too.
0: Yeah, we had a 1987 Nissan Sentra.
1: Oh, that was a nice and blue. Boxy. Nice and boxy.
0: Yeah, it was a nice boxy one.
2: Yeah, we had the red one.
1: See, now, if you had that, you could bring it to the car show Saturday.
0: Right.
1: People love those things now.
0: Those are all coming back, though. They're, yeah. Like,
1: 80s cars are now classics.
2: Yeah.
1: How sad is
0: 90s,
1: that?
0: 90s, too. I mean.
1: How sad is that?
0: It is. It's
1: sad.
2: I think it's kind of cool, though. They're bringing, you know, because you see a younger generation of kids bringing back the cars that we had as kids, you know?
1: Right, yeah.
2: When you see some kid driving around in a Volkswagen Rabbit, it's cool. To me, at least. Those cars were fun. They were simple. They were just easy.
1: Yeah, a lot of them were junks.
2: Yeah, but...
0: Like the Renault Alliance. Did you like that one? Car of the Year.
1: Car of the Year, the Renault Alliance.
0: Right.
2: Le Car.
1: The Le Car.
0: Well, we had that. Yeah, Bill Burke said he used to have a Le Car.
1: Yeah.
2: You know, you guys.
1: My friend, one of my friends in high school had it.
0: Le Car, though. Those were, some people liked them. So, what about a cool PT Cruiser?
2: PT Loser?
1: Yeah.
0: I mean, when they came out, though, everyone's like, oh.
1: Look at those. Those are cool.
0: Yeah, for.
1: They look like an oldies car.
0: Yeah, but for like 2 seconds.
1: Yeah.
0: It's like, what?
1: Yeah.
0: What is this?
2: I can proudly say I never thought that.
0: Yeah, no, PT Cruiser. Yeah. I don't know. There was a whole bunch of cars like that.
1: Yeah.
0: That came and went.
1: We'll see them all on Saturday.
0: Right. So the big car show is Saturday. Yeah. This is a, if you get a chance, you can look on Podbean, June and Carol show. They had, what's his name? I don't have it in front of me.
1: Right. The Ron Toy Shop guy, right?
0: Yeah. And I don't know his name. Yeah. Oh, he's a nice guy. He was on their show. There's a lot that goes on into this. This is going to be a huge one this year. So if you want to register your car into the show, you got to go to the website, I think, and you can do it right from there.
1: I thought he said it was even too late.
0: Even too late to do that. Don't do that, everybody. Don't do it.
1: Because I was listening.
0: Don't do it.
1: It's funny because the short amount of time I was listening to it, he said that they shut it down 2 weeks ago or something.
0: Right.
2: Well, I mean, so this is.
1: You have to.
2: If you've never been to this show.
1: It's a big one. Yeah.
2: Yeah. It's. Yeah. I mean, when you think about the amount they've taken over, what, they use Central Street,
1: on the side streets, yeah.
2: Yeah.
1: Well, the bridge is the longest one,
2: right.
1: I would think, and they, you know, they go across the bridge there for, I don't know, half a mile or so, right?
0: Yeah, the bridge.
2: It's, and they're lined on both sides.
1: Yeah, there's a lot of cars, and they, just in Vets Park, there's a lot of cars.
0: Yeah.
2: It's a fun time.
0: Are they on the lawn?
1: Yeah.
2: Yeah.
0: At Veterans Park, they're on the lawn.
1: Yeah.
2: They drive.
0: All right.
1: I mean, they're not doing burnouts.
0: Yeah, they better. Well, they have a Parks and Rec guy there that watches over that place and sits there and gets overtime. He's a great guy, by the way.
1: Yeah, well, there's a bunch of them.
0: I know.
1: They rotate.
0: I'm just saying, yes.
2: And the Rotary guys do an awesome job.
0: Yeah, no, this is a fun event. It's as big as, if not bigger, right, than the taco
1: Boy, I gotta
0: it's between these two that I think bring the most people down.
1: That's a close one. But,
2: I wonder if I can find this out.
1: I mean, last year I was walking down Elm and you're just looking. I had to move over to the sidewalk. There was nowhere to walk.
0: Yeah, you couldn't. You had to.
1: Well, you know, one of the problems I have.
0: Did you have to walk in the street like Alan Aldenberg?
1: Yeah, kind of. But,
0: right.
1: But, like, one of the problems I have with it is, like, they line up the food trucks on the sides of the roads. So now the lines are going across the street, and everybody's trying to walk down the street. So now you're walking into the lines, you know? Like, maybe they should, I don't know. I don't know what the answer is to that, but.
0: Matt, what do you got for numbers, Matt?
1: Are info,
0: you
1: saying,
2: I get some numbers.
0: All right, Matt has numbers here this morning for us here. What do you got?
2: Well, the Cruising Downtown show usually does have more attendees. We've got about 28,000 attending the Taco Tour in Manchester.
0: Okay.
2: And the Cruising Downtown car show regularly attracts an estimated 30,000 to 45,000 spectators.
0: Wow.
2: And up to 50,000 in peak years.
0: Wow, that's great. That's a busy weekend.
1: 50,000 what?
2: Previous years.
1: Oh, in previous.
0: 50,000?
2: Yeah.
0: Where are you getting that information? Let's get Eric Lesniak on the phone.
1: But I also, I would love to know how they come up with these numbers, too. Like, how do you? Like,
0: well,
2: Eric told us.
0: Eric explained it. No, but there was some sort of ping, jing thing happens on your phone, and it.
2: Yeah, your IP address, I guess, pings it. When you're in
0: it's
2: certain
0: a ping thing, you're getting pinged.
1: Geofence.
2: Are you going to use
1: the word geofence right now, man?
2: Yes, that's it. So they set up a geofence.
0: You're getting pinged right now.
2: And then I guess from what Eric told us too, the technology is smart enough where
0: smarter than you.
2: It'll only register one IP, so it won't register your phone four or five times or whatever.
0: Yeah.
2: If you go in and out, but it seems to work.
1: So if you're on the edge of the geofence and you're jumping in and out, man, it's not counting.
2: You're not going to be able to get more attendance.
0: Right. In and out. See, I would think that way, too. I really would. Wow. Okay, so that's a lot of people down here.
1: It is.
0: Yeah, all right. We got to say good morning to everybody. The phone lines are open, 250-600. Did we even do anything yet? Oh, okay. It's almost 7:30. All right. Let's say good morning to our Facebook Live crew here. Melanie, good morning to you. Mike Tenzar, happy Monday to you. Mike Pelopita, good morning to you, my friend. Melanie says, she's looking forward to the pants coming off. all right. Well, I mean, it's still a little, well, I don't know. It's about 70 degrees in here, maybe 69.
2: It's getting there.
0: All right. Miriam, good morning to you. Heidi, good morning to you. Let's see. David Dismukes. Let's see. Jan Bopalon, good morning. Everybody. Martin, good morning. Judy Window, good morning to you. We have to have her in here this week.
2: Oh,
0: it's a brand new month tomorrow.
1: Yeah.
0: Brand new month as we, it's the last few days of summer for students, right? Because they go to school on, what, Thursday?
2: Yes.
0: You're right, Thursday.
1: Manchester. Some of the towns have already gone back.
0: Yeah.
1: Yes.
0: Yeah. Well,
1: yeah.
0: All right, let's
1: watch out for the buses, right, Matt?
2: Yep.
0: Let's say good morning.
2: Buses are everywhere.
0: Polly C., good morning. Bill Burke, good morning to you. He says, Bill Burke drove to Montreal in his LeCar many times.
1: I'd like to see that.
0: Yeah, he loved it.
1: That'd be a great picture.
0: No, he loved the car, I guess. He talks about it often.
1: LeCar.
0: All right, what else do I want? I got a wonderful letter from a woman here in Manchester. I think I can say her name because she signed it. Janet O'Sullivan.
1: Okay.
0: Okay, fantastic. She's 85 years old. She has lived in Manchester since 1976. So I want to say good morning to her and thank you for the wonderful note. She never misses the show. If she misses the show in the morning, she tries to listen. She catches it in the afternoon.
1: Nice.
0: Right, hey, thank Janet. You very much, Janet O'Sullivan. She sent a
1: card and everything.
0: A card and a T-shirt.
1: Oh, T-shirt.
0: Yeah, very. It was very thoughtful and a very nice thing because we talk about the West Side quite a bit here, right?
1: Yeah.
0: This is the West Side Yacht Club.
2: Ooh.
0: I didn't even know they had a yacht club on the West Side.
1: Yeah. Yeah,
0: I mean,
1: it's based out of the Merrimack River.
0: All right, I didn't know. Wow, they really take it. That West Side really takes advantage of that river.
1: I guess so.
2: Very exclusive.
0: Thank you. This is very nice. So, thank you, Janet. And it's amazing to me when I get a letter like this. You know, we get them from our friend Lillian, who is anonymous, who we also get. Notes from. So you can feel free to send your letters, notes, whatever you want. 119 Canal Street, right here in Manchester. Okay, we got this one from Lillian, too. But I did want to mention, I can't believe how many people that, you know, we have our Facebook Livers. We know those guys, right? I mean, they're in there every day. But we don't get to talk about some of the listeners that we don't know. And, you know, we didn't know Janet was listening, right?
1: Yeah. So
0: I just think it's amazing. So I was at the last Stark Park concert of the summer, put on by the Friends of Stark Park. They're amazing. So someone came up to me. It's a guy I talk to every year. I forget his name, and I apologize for that. But, you know, I've been going down to that park for what, 2 or 3 years, or doing the concerts. I've learned to love it. But so this guy walks his dog, and he lives in Bedford, but he's from Manchester, and he always comes up and says, I don't know how you do it. I listen, and sometimes if I'm going out of the radius, I turn back and I keep listening, and he just very, very kind words from that gentleman. And it's just amazing how many people you don't realize listen to,
1: yeah.
0: You know.
1: For sure.
0: Listen to this. Very, very nice and thoughtful. Matt, why don't you, we got one here from Lillian here, if you'd like to.
2: Would you like me to recite it?
0: Yeah, you can just read it. I don't think we need any crazy music or anything, but it's another, you know, just taking the time out and writing something and sending it to us via, you know, mail is fantastic.
2: It is. It always makes me feel good.
0: Yeah, it is. It's fantastic.
2: I look forward to these. All right. Are we ready?
0: I think so.
2: All right, sounds good. Living in Buzz's world is great. Each day is a day to celebrate. No hitting pause on the TV just because you have to pee. No limit to liquids that you drink. Less hand washing in the sink. Puffing away wherever you are on a fat Castro cigar.
0: Oh, big Castro cigar.
1: Yeah, that sounds good.
2: Hanging out with Peter and Matt. No getting up and coming right back. Just chilling and having some fun while still doing your number one.
3: 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It's the morning show.
4: Good morning, Manchester. Here's Peter White.

0: right.
1: I gotta pee after that poem.
0: Really?
2: Yeah. Hey, yeah, you just need to hold it.
1: Okay. Yeah. I'll hold it.
0: Well, it's real fun to hold it.
2: Not good for
0: you.
2: I try to
0: take care of business right before the show, so you don't have to,
2: yeah,
0: you know, play a long song or something. You know what I mean?
2: Oh, I do.
0: All right. Let's see what else we have. Oh, I do want to mention. Hey, we talk about our friend James Chase, right? Arts Build Community. They're trying to get it all together over here at the Queen City Center. But they are definitely in dire need of really a corporate type sponsor. Let me read this. James Chase. This is I'm quoting his Facebook post. I think yesterday. It says James Chase. 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They have a water plumbing work. 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If you've been thinking about supporting Arts Build Community, please consider helping us bring the space to life. Every gift gets us closer. And you can do this on, I believe, let's see. Let me find it. 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Right, yeah. I'll put it up after the show. But I thought it yesterday. I read. I'm like, they really need help. And then I'm thinking, you know, there's a lot of nonprofits around, you know, that do get help. Think about what James has done for the arts community, and I'm going to bring it up again. I know he probably hates to hear me say it, you know, but the Hanover Street. I mean, the Hanover Street mural right there. I mean, that is now part of Manchester. That will always be part of Manchester.
1: Yeah, I think now it's a place to go take selfies. And like,
0: right.
1: You see the political ads being done there now in front of that sign. Yeah.
0: James, if you're out there this morning, please, you can go into our chat room and put up a... you can put up a link.
1: Yeah, so they're a nonprofit, right? So they need some kind of corporate sponsor.
0: With that great mural and all the other projects that he's done over time, and I mean, and what he's done for just the arts community in the city is amazing. And now it's time, I think, that we should give back. You know, I
2: agree. They, like you said, that one on Hanover Street, I will see at least two selfies there during the summer, a weekend, just scrolling through Facebook.
1: Well, that's what's happening with it.
2: Yeah,
1: well,
2: yeah.
1: I think it's going to be...
2: It's like a destination selfie spot.
1: Yeah. I think it's going to be one of those ones that they're not going to change, but they're going to have to, like...
0: Maintain it.
1: Just maintain it and keep it. Especially, you know... With the revitalization of Hanover Street and the way they're going to do the sidewalks and they're going
0: to it seems to be the hot spot downtown for any kind of. You see a lot of these local campaigns, whether it be but they're all doing their commercials
1: right there,
0: and you see the mural. Yeah. You know.
1: Yep.
2: And I think, it brightens up that street a little too. It's weird, but I always used to... Hanover always kind of seemed a little dark. And now, I don't know, it just opens it up.
1: Yeah.
0: No, it's a great... That was a great thing. And I love that memory. We talk about, when we were walking down there, and he's like, hey.
2: Yeah, and like seeing the progress.
0: Look, him and his daughter listen to the program in the morning. Listen to this.
2: And I like, too, how they're getting people downtown with those art, the walking art tours they're doing.
0: Yeah, it's a lot of things that people don't know that they're actually going on, you know, and this is one of the most important, I think, right now. Thank you, Mikey Martineau, for putting the, you know, Mikey Martineau, I'm telling you.
1: Yeah,
0: he puts out the link. Thank you.
1: All right, Mikey.
0: So you can go into the chat room and Facebook, and Mikey put out the link there.
2: He's great.
0: Right, he's working, too, you know. Oh, no, he has today off.
1: Monday's off.
0: Monday, they're not open Mondays.
1: Right.
0: I don't think Frank Hors is open on Monday.
2: Yeah, but he's probably over at the Emporium doing stuff. You know him, he can't stop.
1: Yeah.
0: I don't really think, do you? I wonder how the old Emporium's doing.
2: I love the name.
0: Yeah.
1: They're going to have a bunch more residents around there.
0: Yeah.
1: Pretty soon, so that's not going
0: to It's like a little convenience store-like kind of thing. It's a unique Emporium.
1: Yeah.
0: Have you been yet?
1: No.
0: I have not. I got to get over there.
1: I got to get over there. That's right.
0: No, it's in the...
2: check it out.
0: Yeah.
2: It's in what, that, like, 50 bridge?
0: It's kind of... Is it where the old Nalt was?
2: Yeah.
1: It's where the credit union was. They're not taking the whole space of the old credit union, but it's where the credit union was.
0: No, that credit union, I went there for years.
1: Yeah, me too.
0: Wow. Did you used to go, like, park out back and then go in
1: the
0: back?
1: We did for a long time, yeah. And for a while, we had to sneak in there because in the Wasoric years, everybody was taking pictures of us.
0: Oh, no.
1: Oh, yeah, it was bad back then. You couldn't do anything. And back then, you got a check, right? It wasn't
0: direct deposit.
1: Was there, I think, a little bit.
0: Yeah.
1: But, you know.
0: Not like it is today.
1: The city guys, you know, it takes us a while to get going.
0: You'd have to get to the credit union.
1: So we used to
0: park. Saturday by noon or it would close. Yeah.
1: We used to park at the intersection of Bridge and Chestnut and open the cabinet and make it look like we were fixing the lights there. One of us would walk down at a time and go and cash our check. So we were sneaky. We were able to get around it. But even in there, this is how bad it was. Even in the credit union, they had people taking your picture because that we had to even
0: stop. No kidding.
1: Yep. Corner stores.
0: Oh, man.
1: Anywhere you would stop for a coffee or a bagel in the morning.
0: Yeah, no.
1: Forget it. What's the place? Was Alibi? Well, no, it wasn't Alibi.
0: No.
1: There was a bagel place.
0: You had breaks. You had.
1: Yeah, but, you know, people didn't care. It was bad. It was a bad time to be a city worker. It was not good. Yeah. It was people. They had this faction of people led by Stinky going out and following city vehicles. And this is before, you know, you could take a picture with your phone. You could take a picture with your phone, probably your flip phone then.
0: Right.
1: Not like it today, in 2 seconds, send it somebody.
0: Right.
1: This was, you know, legit
0: work
1: that these people were doing. There was this guy, the auto zone or whatever it is on Valley and Pine, right there. Remember there was an old building there, and it was a rag place where you go buy rags?
0: Maybe.
1: Yeah, it was this old building, and that guy was the worst. He had this group of people, and they would just go around following city trucks. Nothing else to do, huh?
0: Right.
1: Yeah. Take Channel 9 was like videoing garbage trucks if they were parked somewhere after their run, or like parked at a park or something.
2: Sorry, guys, you can't stop and get a drink. Right. You're going to be dehydrated all day.
1: Well, what used to happen with those guys in the old days, the drivers were at it for so long that they knew their route so long. They would try to get their work done as fast as they... It's still an 8-hour run, right?
0: Right.
1: But they would get it done in 6, maybe, right?
0: Right. And then they would just go to...
1: And then they would just chill in the afternoon and just go park somewhere.
0: Yeah.
1: And then they had to switch that... That whole thing had caused a whole switch in the way the garbage was done.
0: Right. Oh, great.
1: And it turned into pick up and go home. So...
0: Wow.
1: Yeah. Yeah. They didn't want the trucks out there because of people like that. It was a rough time. Yeah.
0: Different time now.
1: Yeah, no, people are not like that now.
2: Yeah, now they just even going back, your truck.
0: I mean, think about your generation over there. Think about the generation before that. I'm sure you've heard all the stories. Oh, you know, that was a different, you know.
1: I was kind of...
0: The '70s.
1: I was at the tail end of that generation's guys. So I saw some of it, and then I heard the stories like over and over again. Yeah. You know, the old stack at the incinerator.
2: Yep.
1: That was quite a place in the old days.
2: My grandfather worked there.
0: Oh, I bet it was.
1: Yeah, outside at the end of the day. Yeah. Guys would still be out there at 8 at night, you know. Having a couple of adult beverages after work.
0: Not anymore.
1: No. That stuff has been gone for a lot of years. And there's, you know, and that's why I get a kick out of the old jokes, you know. Oh, what's orange and sleep six? Or how many city workers does it take to do this? Or the old shovel, you know, leaning on the shovel one. We don't have guys for that. We haven't had guys for that in a lot of years. They've trimmed it down so much now that not only you don't even have the guys, you have to hire contractors to do it.
0: Right. I like the five guys watching one guy dig the hole. I love that. I love that whole.
1: That's the thing of the past. Yeah.
0: Yeah, but maybe they're teaching. Maybe they're teaching. Them maybe they're just, yeah, maybe it's a.
1: There's no.
0: What do you want? You know, and then you're like, what do you want? All the guys to go in that little hole? I mean, like,
2: only one guy
0: fits in the hole, lady.
1: Yeah, it's always those people that think that's still a thing.
0: Complainers.
1: Yeah,
0: you know, constant complainers.
1: I'd like to
0: hall take, monitors I always said and that, yeah.
1: I'd like to take one of those complainers, right? And just throw them on the back of a garbage truck for one day.
0: Oh.
1: One day of your life. Go on the back of a garbage truck and see it like that. Did you hear that, Matt?
2: It lasts 5 minutes.
0: Are we expecting any...
1: I don't know. But is that the boogeyman again?
0: I don't know.
1: Maybe it's the guy that crashed into the island.
0: I'm always interested in... I'm trying to think that we have...
1: Mikey.
0: You think it's Mikey?
1: I think it's Mikey.
0: I do, too.
1: I think it's Mikey now.
0: I think he's on his way here.
1: Because you... Yeah.
0: It is.
1: I bet it is. I hope it is.
0: I think
1: it can't be Kyle. I mean, where's Kyle been?
0: I don't know. He's working and he has a car now.
1: He has a car, so
0: he's a big boy. He's a man now.
1: Yeah.
0: He's a man now. Oh,
1: he's
0: boy.
1: Coming back empty handed.
0: Oh, wow. I wasn't. Wow.
1: Somebody escaped his house.
0: All right. Right. Wow. That is something. I love that.
1: Can you go somewhere by yourself over there?
0: Yeah, he can.
1: Yeah, I guess he can.

0: face face with fate.
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0: Let's check in with our friend Andy. Andy's in studio this morning.
1: Yeah, I was in the neighborhood. Figured I'd stop by. Got out early today.
0: I was like, what the heck is going on in here this morning?
1: I thought I might have some time for Dunkin's, but I thought, oh, goodness, it's 7:35. Might as well just go over to Peter.
0: Oh, okay. All right. Well, you could have stopped at Dunk's.
1: But I don't think I would have had time.
0: Oh, okay. That's all right. We would have waited for you.
1: Yeah. Next time, maybe.
0: All right. Very,
2: you
0: very good.
2: Picked up some donuts for us.
0: It is good to see you. Wow.
1: Me too.
0: So Andy is coming off a pretty fun weekend.
1: Oh,
0: he was
1: yeah.
0: a judge at Poutine Fest.
3: Yeah.
1: Yeah, I got right, the shirt and everything here.
0: What is it again, boys?
3: I'm not. It's French fries with gravy.
2: And cheese curd. No, you know how to pronounce it right.
1: Yeah, but
3: you never got that joke, did you?
2: Yeah, I did. It's still funny.
0: It. He still doesn't get it, yeah. But that's all right.
3: Poutine.
0: Yeah, poutine. Do you say poutine?
1: That's what I say. Yeah. Apparently, there's another way to say it.
3: My
1: though.
3: Friend used to say it with an N in there, and that was it was as a joke.
2: Poutine.
3: Yeah.
1: Yeah.
0: Some people call it that, but that's not what it is.
3: No.
2: No, it is not.
3: It is not.
0: Do you like it, Andy? Do you enjoy it?
1: Of course I did. I wouldn't have been a judge if I didn't like it.
0: Oh, okay.
1: Why do you do not like it?
0: I could take it or leave it.
1: Okay. I mean, that's a weird thing to say, given the fact that we have a large French-Canadian population here.
0: That's right. That's why I don't go to the West Side.
1: Okay.
0: Yeah. I would go to the West Side Yacht Club. Did you know there's a yacht club on the West Side?
1: I did not know that.
0: Yeah.
1: I'll have to look for it.
0: Yeah, it's out there somewhere. I don't know where it is, but I got a T-shirt.
1: Oh, you got a T-shirt, huh?
0: That says West Side Yacht Club.
1: Okay.
3: Yeah.
1: Good to know. So I've been invited to the other Poutine Fest, apparently, as a judge now. I did such a good job.
0: Oh, really?
1: There are more Poutine Fests. I didn't know that until yesterday.
0: So you're on the big...
1: Saturday.
0: So, wow, you're now on the list.
1: I guess I'm on the list. I felt very over... prepared because the other two judges, one of them was a Canadian restaurant owner, and then the other one was a professor of French at Harvard. And it's like, then there's the third guy, me, and it's like, I've eaten poutine before. So it's like, what are my qualifications?
3: You have taste buds.
1: I have taste buds. I showed up. That's what you need to do in life. Just show up.
0: No, the first time I had poutine, it was one of those times when I went, I think I was 18, and I went to, me and my friend went to Montreal, so we took the ride up, and we were out one night, and so late night, we decided to go to Burger King, on St. Catherine Street or something like that.
3: And you got fast food poutine?
0: Yes, Burger King had it with their fries, and that's when I... That's the only time.
3: That's the only place you've had it is a Burger King.
1: You got to go to Champichon, man.
3: I think you got to get a real one before.
2: I don't understand it. I don't like this stuff really.
0: I feel like that would fill me up after three bites.
1: Yeah, it's an acquired taste.
0: Well, I mean, I probably like to take. How much can you eat of it though? Doesn't that fit?
1: Yeah, it was the hardest part. Just keeping enough appetite to eat everything.
0: Yeah.
3: How many different ones did you have?
1: They had 10.
3: Wow.
0: Oh, wow.
1: Yeah.
3: Oh, okay.
1: Yeah. There's a few from Manchester.
3: Chez Vachon?
1: Not Chez Vachon, no. But Red Arrow.
3: Okay.
1: There was Stark. They finished third.
0: Stark has it now.
1: Yeah, Stark. So Stark's, they had...
0: people are going to check that out.
1: Yeah, they had choucroute fries with barbecue sauce along with the gravy.
3: Oh,
1: that was interesting.
3: Okay.
1: And the tap house in Hooksett, they had Montreal style beef along with the...
0: Now, what is that? What is that?
1: It's kind of like pastrami taste and kind of very salted.
0: That probably just went up in price.
1: I would assume. It was really good.
0: We love Canada.
3: Yeah. Any ketchup involved is what I want to know.
1: No.
3: None?
1: I mean, I guess you could put it on if you want, but they didn't provide it for us.
3: Okay.
0: But that was the time I went to Canada. That's what I had. I had the
3: at the Burger King.
0: I also tried the McDonald's pizza up there.
1: Okay.
2: Ugh. Was it good?
1: There's a podcast about McDonald's pizza. Do you guys know that?
0: Oh, I think I've heard. I might have heard something about it.
3: Yeah. A podcast just about McDonald's pizza?
1: Yeah, I think it's satirical, but.
3: Okay.
0: No, it's a real thing. It was a real. They had it.
1: Mm.
3: Yeah.
1: They did.
0: How about the big story now? Everyone's talking about the demolishing of the McDonald's on 2nd Street.
1: Yeah, I'm a little upset I missed the planning board story in that. I watched it on the planning board, but there wasn't a lot of conflict. They're going to be putting in a 2 drive-through McDonald's, like on Brown Avenue over there.
0: Yeah, oh no, I get it. I know.
1: They got like wetlands in the back. And
0: Some people don't even know how to use those.
1: I do. I mean, how, it's not that hard. One or the other.
3: Like a four-way stop sign.
1: Yeah, who would not know that?
0: All right, that's true. That's true. Let's take a call here, Andy. Sure. Good morning. You're on the air.
4: Good morning. It's Dan O'Neill. I saw one of the most historic days in Manchester. I believe it would have been April of 93. President Clinton, his first trip to New Hampshire as President of the United States, he stopped at Chez Vachon, and he ate poutine.
1: Oh, wow.
0: Really?
3: Okay.
4: He said to me, "Dan, what's this Putin stuff?" And I tried to explain it. It's not exactly easy to explain. And he ate it right down, clean plate.
3: Whoa.
0: Well, that's when he was heavier back then, right? I mean,
4: that was before he was kind of watching things and had his heart issues. But, yeah, that was, I think it would have been, he would have got sworn in, right, in January of 93, maybe?
0: Oh, wow, okay.
4: And April, his first place he stopped in Manchester, he ended up doing something over at Concord and Pine, but later, but was to Chez Vachon, and he ate poutine.
0: Now,
4: I'll never forget it.
0: Do you eat this stuff? Do you eat poutine?
4: I think I've only had it once or twice. It's pretty intense.
0: That's right. The time we went to Montreal and ate at Burger King. I forgot about that.
4: So it's but that's a little Manchester history. And of course, Chez Vachon, there might have been other places, but Chez Vachon was the legendary place for it all these years. So well done by the great Andy Sylvia and his judging, and I'm listening to him talk about these other versions of it. So you didn't leave there hungry, Andy, did you?
1: I did not, no.
0: All right.
4: So Candace will be happy you were fed for the week. See you later.
1: All right, thanks, Alderman.
0: very, very nice. So you did this thing. You go into the... Did you feel good going in? Who else was
1: the
0: judge?
1: Well, the thing... Like, I just told you who the other judges
0: were. Oh, I'm sorry.
1: That's fine. And I was a little annoyed because they thought that Inklink was having a booth. So the booths were being set up between like 9 and 10 a.m., but the judging wasn't until like 1. So they said, come between 9 and 10 a.m., but I had no idea about any booths or anything. So I'm just waiting there for like 2 or 3 hours. Like, come on, guys. I'm hungry. I didn't have any breakfast. Where's the poutine?
3: Mikey's here.
1: Yeah, hey, Mikey.
0: Do you hear the bell?
3: I just saw him walk by.
1: Oh,
3: yeah. I heard the bell, yeah.
0: Mikey's here. Okay.
3: Yeah. He was in the
0: office. Might as well just hang out, Andy.
1: Right. I guess so. Then we got all the poutine, and all of it came at like all at once, too.
3: Wow.
1: It was, from zero to nothing.
3: Was it like overwhelming trying to try 10 of them?
1: Well, I mean, trying 10 of them all at once.
3: I know.
1: It was like 3 or 4 all at once, and then. They're all an hour.
0: Could we get a plate of poutine right now if we wanted to?
1: I don't know. Maybe.
3: Probably. You definitely could get one at Red Arrow.
1: Red Arrow. Or really? Probably. Yeah. I mean, Chez Vachon's open. I'm sure they wouldn't mind.
0: Right. Would they?
1: I've been there once. And they said, if you bring in your own meat, they'll put it on a poutine for you.
0: Okay.
3: Well, so, bring your own meat?
0: I don't want to bring my own meat, though.
1: I don't know if that's sanitary, but.
0: No, I just want how they make it. Like, here, if I order it, I just want how they make it.
1: Yeah. I honestly...
0: Right. There's something about the word curd that bothers
3: cheese
0: me.
3: Cheese curd?
2: Yeah, me too.
1: It's just cheese.
0: I understand that. I love cheese. Yeah. It's one of my favorite things.
3: It tastes a little... I don't know.
0: Yeah,
1: it's like a cheese chunk. That's all.
3: It's like...
0: There's two cheeses I don't like. Cottage cheese, and I don't know if I like cheese curds or not.
1: It's just mozzarella cheese.
3: It's squeaky.
1: Yeah, squeaky cheese.
0: It squeaks?
1: It's chewy cheese.
2: Yeah, I don't know. I'm not into it.
3: It's mozz that doesn't melt, really.
1: Yeah, get over it.
3: It doesn't really melt that much.
2: Give me a nice slice of American on a cheeseburger. I'm happy.
0: What a Monday morning it is. We have our friend Magic Mikey Marno from the Emporium.
5: Good morning.
1: Hello.
3: Mikey, I saw you coming right across the crosswalk right there. Go, that's Mikey if I saw him.
2: He was on a mission. He blew right by me and in here.
0: All right.
1: I thought you were still at Frank Coors, Mikey.
2: We'll close on Mondays.
1: Oh, okay. So
0: yeah. Now, do they make poutine?
2: We've had it on special before.
0: Okay. Do you like it?
2: Yeah.
0: Okay.
3: Yeah, but you'll eat anything.
2: Yeah.
0: I don't know if I'll eat it. Do you not like anything? Are you the exact opposite of Buzz?
3: He's the opposite.
2: Only thing I don't eat is cereal. That's it.
1: Really?
2: Yeah.
0: Hold on a second.
1: Whoa. That's strange.
0: Wait a second. This is unheard of.
1: Yeah.
3: Yeah.
0: Are you talking about like a box of cereal with milk?
2: Yeah. Like, I would have oatmeal on occasion, but like actual cereal, no. Like, never in my life.
0: Whoa. You don't want to have it? It doesn't, you're going to tell me that, like, you know, Tony the Tiger doesn't get you excited? a crispy, delicious.
3: Captain Crunch? Little Captain Crunch?
2: Fruity Pebbles?
3: Rip your mouth apart?
2: I can totally it around me, but, like, I won't eat it. So.
0: Wow. Okay.
3: That's a good one.
0: That's because that. Okay. I'm trying to think. I've never heard anyone say I don't eat cereal.
2: Yeah.
0: Because, I mean, I love cereal. Do you love cereal?
1: Yeah, I'm fine with it.
0: Yeah, I love cereal.
2: Oh, I can eat a box of cereal just sitting there watching TV.
0: I want to play the poutine right now.
2: I want a bowl of it.
0: Or something.
3: When was the last time you had poutine was in
0: Montreal?
3: Burger King.
1: You need better poutine.
0: Burger King, Montreal, 1989.
3: That would not have been in the top 10, right?
1: Yeah, probably not.
0: 89.
1: Probably not.
0: Yeah.
1: Yeah, the winner was Hollis House of Pizza. We can go out there and
3: that
1: get
3: was
1: some.
3: The winner? Hollis
1: that was
3: House
1: the winner.
3: Of Pizza?
1: Yeah.
3: Really, yeah?
0: See,
3: yeah.
0: Sometimes you don't even expect these little pizza places
1: they were
0: to
1: very,
0: have.
1: They were very fancy, too. Hold on. Let me see if I took a picture of what they had on it.
3: No, did you?
0: Hollis House of Pizza.
2: Yeah, but I bet you.
1: Hard.
2: Those Burger King Puntini had up there in 80-something was probably.
3: What kind of it? What was it?
1: Okay, so it was smoked chicken poutine from Hollis House of Pizza.
0: Wait, what?
1: The gravy is a house-made stock, blend of house-made stocks, calling on a brown butter roux made from unsettled butter. Hold on.
0: See, to me, it's not something you want to have on a 95-degree day.
1: Yeah, unsalted butter and duck fat, known for its richness. The curds are from Pineland Creamery, proudly made right here in New England. The fries were deep-fried in a blend of beef tallow, duck fat, and oil. The chicken was brined, rubbed with our proprietary spice blend, and then smoked. And then there was pickled watermelon pearls, white barbecue sauce, apple, smoked crumbled hot honey cornbread, and micro arugula.
2: What?
3: Yeah. Whoa, that's a lot of
1: that's what? A lot of stuff.
2: Okay, you see, they
3: wow.
2: Just,
0: they didn't have that at Burger King.
2: No,
1: they did not.
2: Isn't this about who's got the best poutine, not the who can reinvent it?
1: Well, it was both. It was like the new style poutine and the traditional. I think the best traditional one was a place from Vermont called Chez Poutine. They had like a big boat of it, and the cheese curds were like the size of like $0.50. They were great.
2: Yeah,
0: really?
1: Yeah.
0: Okay.
1: And like the gravy was like not like Thanksgiving gravy. It was like a very, it was like part beef, part turkey. It was like, but it was like blended. It was a, there was a good mix to it. It was didn't overwhelm you.
0: All right, because it's not typical to it. I would say poutine season is coming up, right?
1: Yeah, it's more of a winter thing, I think.
0: Right, comfort food?
1: Yeah, it's a comfort food.
0: All right, we're going to take a quick little break. We'll come back. We got the news, and we have a ward game, I think, right?
1: We have a ward game, yep.
0: And we'll chat with Mikey. How are you doing?
2: Doing good.
0: All right, I love that. You hanging around?
2: Until about 8:40 before I have to catch the bus up to Concord.
0: All right. Oh, okay. Well, you can tell us what you're doing today in a second. We'll be right back.
5: 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Call us at 250-6007. It's the morning show.
6: Wake up, Manchester.
0: I'm going to tell you, it's going to be a beautiful day today. It's going to be we kind of wrap up. You guys feel a change in the weather kind of a little bit?
2: Yeah, a little bit. It's a little cooler.
0: A little bit, right?
1: It's not too much. Don't jinx it.
0: I'm not. Today's the last day of August, Andy.
1: Yeah.
0: But it's going to be a great day to head on downtown. You can check out our friends at Diz's Cafe, 860 Elm Street. and go up there for lunch or dinner. It's a great place to go. Mikey, you went there recently?
2: I had a picnic boss from them on Thursday while going to the concert.
0: No kidding.
3: Nice.
2: Yes.
0: What did you get?
2: I got the chicken salad wrap with the pasta salad and the peach lemonade mocktail.
0: Really?
2: And I took that directly down to the concert, which was amazing.
0: All right.
2: Where I stopped by.
0: You took it. Oh, you okay? Yeah, you took advantage of the boxes. That's great.
2: Yeah.
0: All right. Judy, good morning. She's in the Facebook Live room this morning.
1: Hey, Judy.
0: Yeah. Very, very nice. Mike Creedon, good morning. He likes a nice cheese curd. I don't know. They don't sound. Anyway.
1: We'll bring in some cheese curds for you.
0: Would you try it out? Do you like? Would you eat this poutine?
3: Yeah.
1: I mean, I can show you pictures curd? Of all of them.
3: Gravy and the cheese?
0: With the curd?
3: Yeah, well, I mean, it's mozzarella cheese.
1: Yeah, okay. Mozzarella cheese.
3: I'm okay, okay. With that.
0: I would love to try
3: it. I haven't had it.
0: I would like to try some.
3: Like you, I haven't had it in years. And the last time I think I had it was on the way to Montreal.
0: In the car?
3: At the East. No.
0: It doesn't sound like something you can eat while you're driving.
3: Well, there was a stop that it's kind of a
0: okay.
3: Iberville hot dog man on the way up. It's a big hot dog dude. The guy's like, I don't know, 200 feet tall. It's like a huge hot dog guy.
0: Yeah.
3: You know, and that was a stop, and it's kind of a truck stop. And that was like a famous place to get it. So I tried it.
0: I remembered it.
3: I think I liked it. I don't remember not liking it.
0: All right. What do we have in the news, Andy?
1: Well, keeping on the beat of the food stuff, Joey Chestnut's coming to the Fisher Cats.
0: Oh, yeah, that's right.
1: Got a story on that. There was a Manchester Eagle Scout that got all 143 merit badges. Got a story on that as well. Check that out on Inklink.
0: Right. Mikey Martineau here is a...
1: An Eagle Scout?
2: Yeah, didn't get all 146.
1: You'll have to go back.
0: Mike got 148.
2: No. I think I got probably about 30 to 35.
0: Yeah.
1: Can you go back and get the rest of them?
2: Unfortunately, it's out.
1: Uh-oh.
2: You could go back as a Voyager, but...
0: You aged out of the Boy Scouts.
2: Because you have to earn Eagle Scout before you turn 18, and then they have, like, adult venture cruises,
1: You're a Man Scout now.
2: Yeah, Man Scout, yeah.
0: That's cool.
2: Yep, there's only one thing left in my project that's still up, so...
1: Yeah, I was a Cub Scout.
2: Up at Sark Park, the kiosk that's at the head of the Heritage Trail. That's the only thing that's left of my Eagle Scout project.
0: Really? Do we need to go fix it?
2: No. Like,
0: It's still there, right?
2: The kiosk is.
0: Okay.
2: But the other part of the project was the benches in Sark Park, but they got replaced a couple years after I did mine.
0: Okay.
2: To the metal ones.
0: All right. Wow. That's pretty good. Stark Park. Did you work with the Friends of Stark Park?
2: Yes.
0: Really?
2: Yeah. And I'm trying to remember who I worked with. Jessica Mattson, I think. And I'm trying to remember who else I worked with on the city on that.
3: Oh, the park side?
2: Yeah, on the park side. Yeah.
0: I love that.
2: Even that was my junior or senior year of high school, so going way back.
3: Yeah.
0: Yeah, wow.
1: There you go.
0: All right, Jim Colby says Mikey is clearly one of the hardest working individuals.
1: I would agree with that. I've lost track of how many jobs he has.
0: Have you been to the Emporium yet?
1: I have not.
0: I know, none of us have. No. We're all going to go.
1: Is that the one on Bridge Street?
2: Yes. Yep. So we have the middle part of the credit union. There's a driving school on the...
1: Maybe I'm thinking of a different part of Bridge Street. I thought you were near, like, the tea room there.
2: No. We're in that first block.
0: He's downtown.
2: Yep.
1: Oh.
2: Where the credit union was. So there's a driving school to one side of us.
1: Okay.
2: We got a little Emporium space, and then there's a beauty lounge in the rest of the credit union.
1: Huh. Okay.
2: And then you got the apartments in the back and upstairs, and then you got the apartment building being built in back.
1: Yeah, speaking of that, I was there at that. I don't know, did you see my story on that the other day?
3: Yeah, I did.
1: Looking the picture up in the elevator.
3: Yeah.
1: So yeah, that's on Inklink. If you haven't seen that, check that out. I've written over a dozen stories on that building now. Hopefully one day I'll write a book about it, since I've written so many stories.
3: Hopefully they finish it before it gets smaller again.
1: At this point, I think they can't avoid that, because they only have all the stuff out now.
3: Yeah, right.
1: Yeah,
3: right.
1: But yeah, it's been modified many times over the past few years.
3: Yeah.
2: Yeah, they keep changing that around
1: because of the prices. Yeah. So yep, and later today I'll have information from my talk with the mayor last week. We have an Aldermanic meeting tomorrow night. A little sad that Alderman O'Neill didn't give us a preview, but I'll give you more later this week on what happened.
0: Is it a big one tomorrow night?
1: It's a moderate-sized one, I think.
0: No, it's September. Are they back in session to every other?
1: I think it's October that they go to. Okay. I have to double-check. I don't. I just look at the calendar. So yeah, I should know by now. I've been here long enough. I should know by heart.
0: But right.
2: I know they have a meeting. I know the Committee on Baseball and Special Activities meeting to talk about the arena. I know that.
1: There you go. There you go.
0: Tearing it down?
2: No. New one. No. I don't want to.
1: Don't scare us.
3: That's Mikey. Yeah, that's one of Mikey's jobs.
1: You're
3: right,
1: going to
0: put a shopping center.
1: They're
0: going
1: to put the Zares back.
3: Yeah.
0: Yeah, just the way it used to be, the way everyone likes it.
3: Freddy's, as they call it. Freddy's,
1: that's what they called Zares?
3: No, Freddy's.
1: Oh, Freddy's.
0: No, there's a famous grocery store in the city that kind of went away in the early 80s. I'm going to say 1981, 82,
1: okay.
0: 83,
1: before
0: maybe.
1: Before my time.
0: Yeah, yeah. Freddy's grocery store. There was one where the Zare, you know, the Zare shopping plaza was, because it was Zare and Freddy's. And then there was also one up in the East Side Plaza, Ferretti's.
1: Yeah. Okay. All right.
0: Yes, Ferretti's.
1: Blast of the past.
3: So, yeah.
1: And as you mentioned earlier, the weather's going to be nice day, high of 84. So not quite fall yet. Keep your pumpkin spice till tomorrow.
0: Yeah.
1: It's still summertime, guys.
0: It's all summer. We have 3 weeks of summer.
1: 3 weeks
0: left.
1: Of summer.
2: Yeah, at least.
1: You can do pumpkin spice tomorrow. Pumpkin spice is not appropriate.
0: So. Nothing like having a summer birthday. You know, birthdays are great.
1: But, I have a spring birthday. I think
2: yeah, me
1: good.
2: Too. It's a good one.
0: Yeah, but summer's the real time. Right, Mikey?
2: Yes.
0: When's your birthday?
2: July 28th.
0: Yeah. See? Summertime. Happy birthday.
2: Yeah, thank you.
0: We just missed his birthday.
2: No, I was here for my birthday. I think the day before.
0: Oh. See, I'm losing it. Am I losing it? Hey. Mikey, am I losing it?
1: I think you lost it already.
0: I mean... When did you get here, Andy?
3: You think he's on the phone?
1: I've been here all the time.
0: All right. We got a ward game here, and I'm ready for it, Andy.
1: Okay. Let me get the ward map out here.
3: I got more competition today. Mikey's here.
1: Yeah, Mikey's good. He might give you a run for your money.
0: All right. So we have Matt here this morning. We have Mikey here, of course. And we have myself and Boswell, guest last. And do we need our
3: the boards? I lost mine. Somebody took mine from over here.
0: Well,
3: I don't know what happened.
0: Can you open up a new? Oh, never mind. We have here. Here's this one. All right. And here's this one, Buzz.
3: Okay.
0: And here's mine. I can tell my writing here.
3: Yeah. There we go.
0: Oh, this one doesn't have this eraser's okay.
3: I think Matt moved ours around because
0: he's a little jealous.
3: He has a different
0: he's
3: one.
0: A little jealous.
2: Why would I be jealous?
0: He's a little jealous of our
3: he's got skateboard stickers on the back of his.
0: Yeah, see, we have Mike Pelopita. Cool over there. We have Mike Pelopita boards, man.
2: That's cool, man. I'm not I'm happy right. We all
0: Mike,
2: have
0: Mike was thinking of everybody. He wasn't just thinking of, you know, one person. You did.
2: Oh, but yeah. I thought of you when I went and bought pens this weekend.
0: All right, let's go to the next guy. Thank you, Matt.
2: You're welcome.
1: All right. First one up is 4th Street.
0: 4th.
1: Yes.
0: I mean... Yeah, 4th Street. Yeah, 4th Street. Don't look at my thing, Matt.

0: Ward 10.
1: Oh, I like that. That was good.
0: Ward 10, everybody. All right. What is it? Is that it? Oh, Buzz, what do you say?
2: 10.
0: Oh, it's okay. What do we have, Andy?
3: It's Ward 10. Buzz, where in Ward 10 is it?
2: It's by the
0: by
2: West
0: second,
2: Side Catholic.
0: By second,
2: by
0: third.
2: St. Raphael.
0: By second yeah, street, third north, street.
3: Yeah, it's north of the river.
2: Yeah, St. Raphael.
0: Okay. Over by the West Side Yacht Club.
3: There you go.
2: Right there, yeah.
1: All right. I love that.
2: At Bass Island Park.
3: Right. All right, ready for the next one?
0: Yes.
3: Alger Street.
0: Ooh, Alger.
3: Like algae, but not quite.
0: All right. All right. I am locked in. Super locked in here this morning. All right. Let's go to Matt here.
1: Well, Peter, I decided that this would be in Ward 5.
0: All right, Ward 5. Very good penmanship this morning on your board.
1: I'm trying. I'm trying to be very... All trying right. to step my game up.
0: I do like your board, by the way. I like the blue.
1: Thank
0: I like
1: you.
0: The... yes. Let's go to... Mike.
4: I'm going to say Ward 6.
0: Ward 6. Okay, we all have different ones because I went with Ward 12 here. Ward 12. Buzz?
2: I went with 7 because Alderman Pena cannot go across Valley Street, Matt.
0: Oh.
2: He's not allowed on the other side of Valley Street.
0: All right, he can't. He's banned.
3: Uh-oh.
0: All right.
3: Ready for the answer?
0: Yes, Andy.
3: It's Ward 7.
0: All right.
2: Off of Valley Street.
3: Off of Valley Street.
0: All right. What do we have for a score, Matt?
1: Well, it looks like.
0: Buzz has 2?
1: Yep.
0: All right. That's it.
1: Buzz has 2. And you and Mike each have 1.
0: Oh, okay.
2: Good. Go, Mikey.
4: Yep.
0: Oh, Ward 10. That's right. Okay. Okay. Let's go to the next one.
3: View Street.
0: What is it now?
3: View.
0: View?
3: Yep.
0: View.
3: V-I-E-W.
0: View Street.
3: Viewfinder.
0: View Street is going to be... Ooh, yeah. All right. View Street. All right. You want to play that game, Andy?
3: I do. It's called the word game.
0: Yes.

0: All right, I'm ready.
1: I was getting into this soon.
0: I was getting into drawing on my board here. Sorry, folks. Let's go. Let's go to Matt.
2: Ward number one, Peter. Ward number one.
0: Ward number one for Matt. Let's go to Mike.
2: I'm going
0: to
2: say Ward 12.
0: Ward 12. Okay. All the way over there in Ward 12. I went with Ward 4.
2: Oh, double.
1: Oh.
0: All right. What is it? What do you say, Buzz?
1: I would say it is in Ward 9.
0: Ward 9?
1: Yeah.
0: That's dumb. Okay, let's go to the answer.
3: Buzz is correct. Ward 9.
0: Buzz, you son of a gun.
1: You can view the cemetery from there.
2: When he said view, I'm like, okay, which part of the city has a view? I'm like, gotta go with Walk Lemon.
0: No, there you go.
1: That's a,
0: I went high educated. Up in Ward 4, like up by Wellington Hill.
1: There you go. There's a view up there, too.
2: I figured the north end. Looking down on the city.
0: All right.
1: Oh, man. Okay. I get it. I got it, Matt.
2: You laughed. Cool.
0: Yeah. All right. Now it's time to go to our... How many more do we have here?
2: We have one more in regulation.
0: All right. Thank you, Matt. Andy, what do we have?
3: Boubier Street.
0: Okay.
2: What?
3: B-U-B-I-E-R. Or Bubbier. I don't know. I assume it's Boubier since we're French-Canadian here.
0: All right.

0: Someone from this street can call in and let us know.
1: Who lives on that street?
0: I don't know.
2: I know someone that lives on that street.
1: You do?
2: Yep.
1: French?
2: No.
1: Oh.
0: So it's Bubby?
2: Lebanese.
1: Oh.
0: Is it Bubby or Boubier?
2: You can say it Boubier. I don't know.
1: Boubier. I could say Boubier all day, Andy.
0: Yeah, we might get in trouble from the FCC, but...
1: I don't think so.
0: It's
1: Boubier.
0: Boubier.
2: It's, yeah.
1: I'm not saying anything wrong, right?
0: No,
1: now.
0: I don't think so.
2: Oh, wait a minute.
0: Maybe a little bit.
2: No, I gotta check my...
1: Is it two B's? Is it two B's?
0: There's two B's. B-U-B.
1: B-U-B.
0: I-E-R.
1: All right.
0: Boubier.
1: All right.
2: I might be wrong with the ward, though. I know where it is.
1: Well, you better be,
2: Okay.
1: All right, let's go.
2: I'm guessing. I got a lead. I can just
0: guess. It's close to a boundary. So.
1: We're going to see what Matt says.
3: Well, guys, you know, since I am the ward master, I wanted to go with ward number 11.
1: Ward number 11. Okay, let's go to Mike.
4: I'm going to say 10.
1: Going
4: to say 10.
1: Okay, and I went with 11. I went with 11.
2: You guys are all on the wrong side of the river.
1: Yeah, you're on the, yeah.
3: Six. Sorry, Mr. Geographic guy.
2: Six.
1: It's one. Okay, what
2: but
1: is it?
2: Could be four.
1: What is
2: but
1: it?
2: I say six.
0: Okay. It is four.
2: Yeah. See, it was the...
0: It's right behind Munchie Mart, kind of.
2: Yeah.
1: Oh.
2: By Weston School.
1: Right okay. Weston okay. School. Okay, fair yeah. enough.
2: It's off of the most stolen street sign for years.
1: Really?
2: Well, it was right off of that street, which was Beaver Street.
1: Oh, okay. That was a stolen sign.
2: Oh.
0: Beaver and Bouvier.
2: Highly stolen sign.
1: Perfect. In college dorm rooms everywhere.
2: Yeah. It was so stolen that we had to put a pole in so we could put it up higher.
1: That's the most stolen street sign in Manchester?
2: Well, I'm not saying of all time, but for a period of time, that thing was getting ripped off like regularly.
1: Wow.
0: Yeah. Wouldn't people just get ladders and go for the taller pole with that?
2: Well, good luck, Matt. We put it way up there.
0: Okay.
2: Yeah.
3: All right, guys, get the ladders. Let's get the sign.
2: Andy. We put it. That thing has survived, I think, a lot of years now.
1: All right, let's go to our Monday big bonus here.
0: All right, let's try something tough.
1: Oh, not tough. Okay.
0: All right, or easy. I don't know.
1: Mediocre, maybe.
0: Mediocre. Okay.
1: Nothing. You know.
2: Something. Not Boubier Street?
1: Boubier Street.
0: Charles Chase Way.
3: What?
0: Yeah, that's a hard one.
1: Yeah.
0: You want an easier one?
1: Well, can we switch it up?
0: All right.
1: Yeah, I don't like that one. I don't like the way
2: I like it.
1: Yeah, I bet you do.
2: That was Ward 1, by the
0: Tory,
2: way.
0: Tory Road.
1: Great. All right, I'll just say it. All right. Let's see. I'm locked in, Matt. What do you say?
3: Ward 8. I went with Ward 8.
1: All right. Ward 8. All right. What do you say, Mike?
4: Ward 1.
1: I went with Ward 8.
3: That's a good 8, man.
1: All right. What do we have?
2: I also went with 1.
1: Oh.
3: Boosting next to buzz.
1: All right, yeah.
2: He was not lucky. He's not cheating.
4: Huh? You know, I used to live in that neighborhood. Thank you very much.
1: Well, what is it?
4: We'll go back to the
0: it's
4: cameras.
0: Ward 1.
1: Let's find out.
0: Near the Puritan there.
2: See, Mikey's smart enough to cheat off a smart guy.
0: Yeah.
1: We call it Burger King Lane over there.
0: Yep.
4: Yep, right? because I...
0: It's an experience. Yep. Not actually a lane.
1: I know, but we call it Burger King Lane because the neighborhood smells like Burger King, doesn't it, Mike?
0: Entire neighborhood.
4: Yep, yeah.
1: It smells like home, like flamboiled goodness.
4: You know, I was not directly behind it, but I'm far enough back there. So, yep.
0: Probably get some poutine over
1: there.
4: Yeah.
1: All right. Let's. All right, Andy, you sticking around?
0: Sure. Why not? I got another. How long is the show left? 40 minutes. Sure.
1: Yeah, we got 40 minutes.
0: And I went to Chuckster's yesterday.
1: Okay, we love Chuckster's.
0: Yeah, I'll tell you the story when we get back from the break here.
1: All right. All right, I could take a break. You need a break?
0: Oh, no, are we having a break? Or well, I don't know what your radio
1: we can have a break.
0: Circle is.
1: Do you want a break?
0: I'll call you now if you want.
1: We can have a break.
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1: All right, we are back here on this Monday morning. All right, tomorrow on the program, we have Stephanie Shaheen dropping in, looking for the morning show pump.
2: Yeah.
1: All right.
0: How many candidates have you had so far?
2: Well, it goes back on last year. We had a couple, right?
0: You had a Rudia the other day.
2: Yeah. And
1: Stephanie's been here before.
2: Steph was in last year at the kind of kickoff.
1: Right.
2: And I don't know.
1: If you want to come on the show, whatever campaign, come on in. Yeah. These campaigns have contacted us, and we clearly wouldn't have anybody on. I love it, but we'll see tomorrow morning, right?
2: Yep.
1: All right, because when is the primary?
0: Next Tuesday. Next Tuesday. Not tomorrow, but
1: after
0: next
1: Labor
0: week.
1: Day.
4: Yeah. So school kids, you get lucky. You get to go back for 2 days, and you have a 4-day weekend.
2: Right.
0: There you go.
4: Manchester schools go back first Thursday for kids, Thursday, Friday, and you got Saturday, Sunday, Labor Day, Monday, Election Day, Tuesday.
1: Wow. Okay. And this is all right. Yeah.
2: Got it made.
1: All right. Voter's Guide yet on Inkling?
0: Yes, it is. It's up there.
1: All right. Very good. You can check out all the candidates at the Voter's Guide on ManchesterInkling.news. So you went to, do you like mini golfing?
0: Yeah. We were looking for a mini golf place. And so on Saturday, we went to a driving range in Amherst. And Candace wanted to go back on Sunday. I'm like, no, we already did driving range. You don't need to do that again. So just do, if you just want mini golf, just stay Chucksters. So, I didn't know they had two mini golf courses there.
1: Yeah. They have two. We only have conquered one.
3: Yeah, we're going to go back and do
0: which one did you do?
3: We did the cave.
0: Yeah, we did the cave too because the girls are there. So that one's ADA compatible compliant.
1: See, okay. Now, I couldn't play, we play serious. You don't play that?
0: Oh, I mean, I won, so I guess I'm serious enough. What was your score?
1: Oh.
0: Do you remember what your score was?
3: Andy. Yeah, okay. I think Peter's got it. He's,
0: I was in the 50s, so.
3: Yeah, did you get your own floating ball?
0: Candace's kid did.
3: Yeah? I had it. What'd you get? Which one? Because I got the Bart and Lisa Simpson, then I also...
0: Oh, no, I didn't get the fancy ball at the end.
3: Oh, no. I bought my own. They have floating ones.
0: I don't know about that.
3: Yeah, it's pretty cool.
1: All right, I found my... I got a 51.
0: Okay, I think you beat me. Hold on, I took a picture of mine.
1: I got a 51, but the par on the course...
0: It was very difficult.
1: It was 45.
0: Yeah. All right, what did I get?
1: I took a picture. Right?
0: Took a picture.
1: Mikey, do you play mini golf?
4: Yeah,
0: right.
4: I do.
0: I got 53. Candace got a 60. And then Candace's kid got a 68 and a half.
3: And a half?
0: Yeah, so there's a story behind that. You know how like they have like the little flume things there, like it goes toward the hole, but it's not. We thought that the ball was dead, but it wasn't dead. It was still moving, but it was moving very slowly. So Candace just like, you know what? I'm gonna do my turn. So she hits her ball, and then Candace's kid's ball comes out of the flume right as she hits her ball. So they hit each other. So Candace's kid's freaking out. It's like, that shouldn't be a stroke. That should be half a stroke. I'm like, okay, fine, whatever. Half a stroke. It's not a stroke.
1: Oh.
0: So she got negative penalty there.
1: Yeah.
0: As parent.
1: I like it. We're going to try to take advantage in the after the season. You can go over to the mall in New Hampshire to Aloha Golf. Have you done it?
4: I've done that course a couple times.
1: Really?
3: I can't wait to do
1: it. You did?
4: Yeah.
1: And what is it like? Is it hard?
0: Do you have any tips?
4: No, not really. Semi-simple course. Sometimes you can't see your ball, but because they have the lighting down, but it's a good space. It's what was it?
1: EMS.
0: Don't they have laser tag in the back? Or is one?
4: No. But I think you're talking about males for that one.
1: Okay, yeah. There's no laser tag at the mall.
0: I know there's one in Pheasant Lane Mall.
1: It used to be.
0: It's a better mall.
1: Okay. You like that mall better?
0: It's better. I've had jobs there.
1: And that makes it.
0: That's part of it. Better. Also, two floors versus one.
1: Okay, so. Sure.
3: Yeah, I mean, I don't know. Manchester is just Manchester, so I guess it wins.
1: I don't know. I mean,
0: Mall of New Hampshire's nice.
1: Yeah, it was there before the Pheasant Lane Mall.
0: Well, they could build a second floor.
1: Now it was there 9 years before. We're about to celebrate 50 years of the Mall of New Hampshire.
0: That's crazy. Right? Wait, that doesn't seem right.
1: Yeah.
0: It was nine years then. I mean, the Pheasant Lane Mall was like late 80s.
1: Yeah, 86, 85,
3: yeah,
1: 86.
3: Yeah, so they were like, trying to copy.
0: Yeah.
1: The Mall of New Hampshire's opening day 1977, I think.
0: Wow.
1: Right?
3: Yes, it was.
1: All right, so next year it will be.
0: Yeah, I guess it will be.
1: It'll be their 50th year.
0: Yeah.
3: And let's be realistic. I mean, the Mall of New Hampshire is just better than the Pheasant Lane just purely because it's in Manchester.
0: Well, that's one.
1: We used to love Filene's Leechmere.
0: I remember Leechmere. I remember when the McDonald's was like its own thing. There wasn't a food court. You remember that?
1: Yeah, no.
0: Like that, there was like a little area for just tables.
1: Oh yeah, there was tables. There was a food court, but you could go into some of the restaurants.
0: Yeah.
3: It was more a food tunnel.
0: Food room.
1: Buzz used to work at Walmart.
2: I did. Yes.
3: Another thing I would pay to see.
2: Me working at Wong's?
3: You working at a Chinese food place.
1: A fast food.
2: Can you imagine me with a bunch of, Chinese guys that are cooks? These guys did not speak a lot of English. If they would come up from Chinatown. So I was the one teaching them English. So.
0: Oh, jeez.
2: 18-year-old me teaching them.
1: But it worked, 17. Right?
2: Yeah, it's just the way I did it was.
1: You've done so much, and you've helped so many.
3: You've coached. You've taught English.
1: I mean, really?
2: You taught English, all right.
3: Yeah. You made chop suey. You've done it all.
2: I used to have them listening to my Walkman, you know, in the back.
3: That's doing great.
2: Honest to God.
1: You like going over to the mall, Mikey?
4: Yes, I do.
1: Now, do you go there quite a bit, or
4: on occasion?
1: Yeah. I haven't been in a little while. I tend to go more a little in the winter just to walk around.
0: They have a Toys R Us there now.
1: It's not the same.
0: Real Toys R Us, but it's Toys R Us.
1: It's a different.
0: I got the girls a toy there.
1: Yeah, it's. Yeah. I think what happens with these brands, and especially the logo, they can be sold and then reused. So I think that's what happened
0: in
1: this
0: nostalgic case.
3: Yeah, but it's not a real Toys R Us. It's like a little corner in a store.
1: Toys R Us, when I was a kid, was nuts.
0: Yeah, that was nuts. So.
3: Standalone brick and mortar. You'd go in, and there was everything.
0: Yeah, remember the one over off the highway here, next to where the car place
1: that
0: are now.
3: Nissan is there now. Or whatever.
0: Yeah, that opened
1: in the 1980s.
0: I remember that, and like at the beginning, you had to go through the gauntlet. And then
1: the whole thing, I didn't like the way that was set up.
0: They wanted to get you more buy things, yeah.
1: But you had to go through a thing. Then towards the end, things got really expensive.
0: Yeah.
1: It was an expensive, because our toy stores, I think, around here, local stores, we had a store on Elm Street, kind of, remember Toy City?
2: Yep.
1: There was Toy City. And then when the chain started coming, when we got the mall, well, of course, we had 606. That was a
2: 606 was my first toy store.
1: Right, because it had the toys.
2: And then, I could walk down there.
1: That's right.
2: Yeah.
1: But then we had, of course, KB Toy Store. When the mall opened,
0: that one.
1: Everyone went there.
3: KB was great.
1: But we had all these department stores back in Manchester that we had, like, you know, Bradley's, Kmart, Lord's, Rich's, all these things that had their own toy departments.
0: Yeah.
2: Yeah.
3: Bradley's always had one of the better toy departments, too.
1: Yeah.
2: Caldor
1: was a good one.
2: I remember waiting outside of those places like, you know, 4 a.m. on Black Friday.
0: I
2: was getting my kid a bike or something, you know.
1: Now, we had a Woolworth in this city. Till when did the Woolworth close down, Matt?
3: That was on Valley Street.
2: Oh, right? Dude, that was.
1: Now, that closed down in the 2000s. I mean, it's not that long when they redid that plaza.
2: Yeah, so the story for me behind that was that, like, that was a block from my house. So, like, that.
1: You go to the lunch counter.
2: And the white part of that building that they ended up building unemployment office,
1: yeah,
2: that was my grandmother's house.
1: She lived at the unemployment office?
2: She lived in the house that was there before they tore it down.
4: 1997.
1: Oh, okay.
2: Yeah.
1: So 97, Wow.
2: Woolworth?
1: That's a long time.
0: That seems late.
2: Yeah, that seems way late.
1: I thought it was
2: early. But you're right, Mikey.
1: What do you have?
3: It's Woolworth, February 97.
2: Yeah, wow.
3: Shopping center, yeah. And it was closure was part of the nationwide phase-out of the final remaining F.W. Woolworth and dime stores across the United States of America.
1: Are you saying that was the last Woolworth?
3: That was one of them.
1: In America to close?
3: No, they closed all of them.
2: There was one downtown back in the day.
1: Oh, they closed. It was called, they
3: closed. All the remaining ones.
2: The old days, there was one downtown.
1: Yeah.
2: And my mother worked at that one.
1: Right. See, those are days that I don't remember.
2: Yeah, no. That was even before. I don't remember that one.
1: I don't remember the Puritan being downtown. No, I don't remember the that being downtown. I don't remember.
2: But that mall on Valley Street, did you ever go to the place? Were you old enough to go to the place?
1: No, I was old enough to go to City Limits.
2: City Limits.
1: That looked just like the place. They didn't do too much inside.
2: No, that's right. I forgot they switched it. I forgot it was City Limits after.
1: I wasn't old enough to go to the place. The place was a bad place, Mike. You know what? It wasn't bad.
2: No,
1: it was a rock place.
2: It was a rock, yeah.
1: Rock and roll bar.
2: And my friend's dad owned it.
7: Was that the one where the hookah bar was for a long time?
1: Oh no, you're thinking of the corner of Valley and
3: Pizza Express.
7: The Pizza Express was. Yeah, I went to a punk show there one time when I was a teenager.
1: Oh really?
7: Yeah.
1: No, City Limits was more of your average dance club in, 1990,
2: It was that one and the one that was in the bowling alley.
1: Yeah,
2: what was that one called? Crystals? No,
1: Crystals was Crystals in the hotel here.
2: Oh, right.
1: Crystals was at the Holiday Inn.
2: Yeah, what was the one? It was in...
1: He's thinking Decadence?
2: Decadence, but I thought it started with an I.
1: Reflections?
2: Maybe it was. Where do you come on?
1: Reflections?
2: That could be it.
1: Dance club?
2: That could be it. Yeah. It was
1: dance over.
2: It was in the bowling alley.
1: What bowling alley? Oh, yeah, Reflections.
2: Penn.
1: Yeah, Reflections.
2: Reflections.
1: That's what it was. Many years. Right, yeah. A meeting place, young people.
2: Yeah.
1: That was fun. I don't know. I heard it was. Well, anyway. You ever go do a dance club, Andy?
7: I don't think so. I'm not sure.
1: Yeah.
3: Mikey?
1: You would know. You never been to a big dancey club?
7: I might have at one point, but
1: I've
7: done a lot of things in my life.
3: Never been to a rave?
7: Maybe. You would think I'd remember that, too.
3: Yeah, yeah. If you went to a rave,
7: you would know. Yeah, I guess not.
1: Yeah, because it's like all night long.
7: Yeah, and there's like the glow sticks and everything. And
1: yeah. All kind of wacky drugs and stuff. Stay away from that, Andy.
3: Oh, excuse you.
1: Mikey, you don't need that.
7: I can't do the boombox. I can't do the bass beat.
1: Yeah, you don't need that. All right, phone lines are open, 250-6007. Let's see, we have Bill Burke still in here this morning. Someone doesn't like, I like City Limits. I always thought that was fun, because it looked like the place. They didn't do too much to it. They put up some...
2: I don't think I ever went in there when it was City Limits.
1: Oh, it was good. And then it changed to like Millennium or something like that.
3: Oh, I remember. See, that's...
1: It's the same
3: when
1: thing.
3: When I was going out.
1: It was basically the same. I guess Mike Pelopito was a big star over there at City Limits. So me and my friend John used to go. And John actually had a fake ID. And he was still in high school. And he would go to City Limits. Which is amazing. And we used to, because there was this guy there that was older, like probably mid-20s. And he got a lot of attention here because he was a good dancer or whatever. So me and John gave him the nickname, the Dancer of City Limits. He's out there still somewhere.
2: That's a clever nickname.
1: Yes. But we'd say it in the Ed McMahon voice.
2: Okay.
1: The Dancer of City Limits.
2: Oh.
1: Yes. That's what we...
3: Kind of star searchy.
1: Yeah. I don't know. But yeah, isn't it fun learning all
7: Yeah, I didn't know all this stuff.
1: Yeah, you can... Did you know
7: I'm teaching you about wards, and you're teaching me about places that are closed now.
1: Right. Yeah. Well, that's true there. But you'll never see again.
7: I'll never see them again.
1: You'll never see.
7: Oh, for the Historical Society got something on city limits.
1: Yeah, city limits. There's a lot of, well, I mean, it's sad to see things go sometimes.
7: Yeah.
1: You know, but I mean, you know, you think, you just keep it in your memories.
7: Yeah, it's true.
1: Because what's a, yeah, we used to go to Decadence also, dancing.
4: That's a good
1: right spot. Up until like 1991, and then that all stopped, and, you know, it was time to put on our flannel shirts. Right? I mean, that.
7: Yeah.
1: That's my generation, Andy.
7: Okay.
1: Generation X.
7: I think that's mine, too. So I was born in 81, so am I a millennial or a generation X?
1: Matt, can you check this out? Because I think I'm like that's on the cusp.
7: I'm
1: that's
7: on the cusp.
1: Border. I don't know if that counts.
4: Oh, what year?
7: In 1981.
2: That would be a really late Gen X guy.
7: Yeah, late Gen
1: X. I think it's 80 or 85.
7: I grew up in like the 90s and late 80s.
1: Yeah, see, we're early 80s, late 80s.
4: Oh, yeah. Yeah, you didn't make the cutoff, man.
7: I didn't make the cutoff.
1: You didn't make the cut.
4: Okay. He's a millennial.
1: A millennial?
7: I guess I'm in the oldest millennials.
1: Oh, my God, yeah. You want?
4: So you're who we blame for that?
7: I thought we blamed the baby boomers for things.
1: Yeah, I don't know. I mean, I think that's dumb, too.
7: Why is that dumb?
1: Well, I think all generations are all right. You know what I mean?
7: That's fine. That's fine.
1: Generation X being the coolest because no one ever talked about generations until Generation X came around.
7: I thought I was in Generation X.
4: Nope.
7: In the 90s, I thought I was. Maybe they changed definitions since then.
1: No, yesterday I was hoping to see Shaky for the last Stark Park thing, so I got him on the phone here to confront him. He wasn't there.
8: Good morning, everybody.
1: Good morning, Shaky. Where were you yesterday?
8: So I went to the 50th wedding anniversary.
1: Oh, that's right. I forgot. My mistake.
8: Great time I had.
1: You had a great time?
8: Oh, a lot of those people I haven't seen in ages and ages.
1: Oh, good for you, man. 50th high school reunion.
8: It was 50th wedding anniversary.
1: Oh, wedding anniversary, yes.
8: Yeah. Anyways, that was a great time. Yeah, my favorite place back in 1977 was downstairs from the Cadillac Motel. It's called the Venice Room.
2: Whoa.
1: Now didn't your feet stick to the floor down there?
8: Yeah. No, but really, a lot of good times down there.
1: Yeah, that was a shady place, I heard.
8: It was. Big time.
4: Heard many a story.
1: All right.
8: Yeah, that was 1977, 1978, about that time.
1: Yeah, wow, okay. Amazing.
8: But that was my hangout back in those days, the Venice Room.
2: Oh.
1: The Venice Room, wow.
2: And if you couldn't drive home, you could get a room for a night or a
1: one time. Yeah, did you?
8: Oh, yeah. I remember those days, too. Right upstairs.
1: You went, oh.
2: Oh, boy.
1: All right.
8: Let's put it this way. We'll talk later. You guys have a great day.
2: Take your date to a classy joint.
1: Right. Hey, you want to go on a date? We're going to the Venice Room.
2: And then
4: get a room.
2: A nice night.
1: Don't wear your good shoes.
2: The presidential suite at the Cadillac.
4: Don't worry. It's either for a night or a lifetime.
2: Yeah, that's right.
4: Now, I've heard an urban legend that club is still down intact. There? And everything, it's like a time capsule.
1: Really?
4: Yep.
1: Well, I know it was like that for many years at Poor John's Pub.
2: Yeah.
1: And that was intact downstairs.
2: Yeah.
1: Loungy kind of. Some, yeah.
2: 70s, like.
1: Yeah.
2: Definitely. Carpet on the walls.
4: The good stuff.
2: Yeah.
1: But these are all like old things, like, I don't know. Right, Mike?
2: Yeah.
4: Yeah.
1: All right. So what are you doing today, Mike? You're working?
4: No, I'm heading up to Concord. I got a meeting at NHCI to meet with the athletic director and the new sports information director, see whether they're going to utilize me this year. And it's the first day back to school for college students at NHCI. So.
1: Ooh, okay.
4: Yeah. So doing better.
1: They better utilize you this year. They know what's good for them. Just tell us.
4: Yeah.
1: Yeah. You want us to go up and talk to him, Mike?
4: No. I can deal with myself.
7: All right. You're a legend up there. Why would they get rid of you?
4: Or they wouldn't get rid of me. I'm just trying to
1: It's like the Boy Scouts. He aged out.
7: Okay. You're emeritus.
2: There's a change in leadership there, right, Mikey?
7: I see.
4: Or there has been, but they still enjoy my shows. It's just
7: they're gonna retire your number.
4: Or maybe induct me into the Hall of Fame.
7: There you go.
4: Yeah. So I gotta get going. I gotta catch a bus at 8:55. So. Okay.
1: All right, Mikey. All right, Mikey. We love you. Thank you for dropping in, man.
4: You're welcome. Yeah.
1: Thank you. All right, Mikey Marno, everybody. Thanks. You can catch him over at Frank Horace tomorrow.
2: He's flying now.
1: Yeah, he's going. He's got to catch the bus.
3: He always means business. Like up he came bus, in.
1: Guess.
3: Yeah. Like I said, just right out of the way.
2: Yeah, boom, yeah.
7: Didn't even know there was a bus to Concord.
1: There is.
3: Yeah.
7: Is that the Boston Express?
1: Oh, I don't know.
2: Concord Coach Lines.
7: Okay.
1: Is that the one he's taking? Or?
2: I would imagine.
1: Oh, okay.
7: Where is that?
2: You can catch it right on Elm Street, I think.
7: Oh.
2: Yeah.
7: Interesting. Would have been here at one point.
2: It used to be right here.
7: Yeah right here.
1: Now, Jennifer Hubble says the sticky. Talking about the sticky carpet at the Uptown Tavern.
3: Remember they replaced it and like 2 days later is back to sticky?
2: I don't remember, no, Matt, because I did not go in the Uptown Tavern.
1: No, he was he was working, he was a dad, he was tired.
3: He was old.
2: Yeah.
1: Right.
2: Yeah.
1: He had stuff to do.
2: If anything, it was the BTC.
3: Ooh. Yeah. Classy. Yeah. What about the Casbah?
2: No.
1: I never went to the Casbah.
2: No.
7: I remember that, but I thought, wasn't that like also a real estate agency?
1: I don't know. I know it was a little club here for a while.
7: Okay.
1: Like, but it wasn't here forever, right?
2: No.
3: I don't know. That was before my time.
1: There's a couple of different places.
2: And the city guys, they always did like either the fish.
1: Yeah.
2: Or, you know, the uke.
1: Sure.
2: Places like that.
1: They still do that, though, Bus. That's still
2: well.
1: They're still doing it like that.
2: Not the young guys. The old guys are still there. Yeah.
1: No, it's amazing, some of the old guys.
2: Yeah, they're still going at it.
1: All right.
2: For all these years.
1: Let's take a call on this Monday morning. Good morning.
9: Good morning, Peter. So when we were kids, the Casbah, that building, was actually a carpeting store.
1: No, over next to Dunk's?
9: Yeah, that white building that eventually was the Station nightclub and a bunch of others, but when we were kids, it was a carpet, like, retailer.
1: Oh, okay.
2: Dean's Carpet.
9: Dean's or something.
1: Yeah, then it went through a series of different clubs, though, right?
2: A whole bunch of them.
9: Yeah. Yeah, do you remember the owners of the arcade at the corner of Lake Ave and Elm Street?
1: Oh.
9: Or Lake Ave and Chestnut Street.
2: Lake Ave and Chestnut.
1: I worked there too, Policy, yes. I know.
9: So you remember the owner and his wife, right?
1: I sure do.
9: Yeah, they eventually bought that place and turned it into one of the nightclubs there, but I just saw them. They're still together. They look like they're in their 80s, and they were grocery shopping at Market Basket together the other day.
1: Yeah. Well, good for them.
2: What was the name of that place?
9: Yeah.
2: What was the name of it?
1: Well, they owned Games America. Then
2: Games
1: it was,
2: America.
1: It was something else after. Yeah. Like, it was a New Hampshire College hangout.
2: Right.
1: But
2: Games America was what I was trying to think of. Yeah.
1: And then I believe
9: it was big.
1: It became,
2: it was a big place.
1: No,
9: you buy class at St. Joe's and go there.
1: Yeah, Games America.
2: Yeah.
3: And where was that?
2: Chestnut and Lake Ave.
1: Yeah, his name was George.
2: Right on the corner right there.
1: George and Hannah.
9: Wow, Peter, that's amazing. Nice memory.
1: Mm-hmm. Thanks.
2: I think George might have fired Peter the way he's talking about him.
1: Did he fire you? No, he didn't, but he was trying. I was a young kid, like, you know, and he tried to tell me what, and I was like, okay, buddy, this, your place is, like, you know, yeah.
9: Did you work for him at the arcade or the nightclub?
1: The DJing at the place where Games America was. There was a...
9: Yeah, he was a little pushy, yeah.
1: Yeah, big idiot. That's what he was. But
9: he wanted to be in there. He wanted to be in the DJ booth.
1: Yeah, like, get out of here.
2: I was picturing a young Peter, like, working there. Like,
1: I was tall.
2: Washing the...
1: Oh, no, I wasn't doing that. No, I was DJing.
2: You were actually DJing. Okay. This is
1: yeah, I was laying down different. Some tracks for the kids. You know. Yeah.
3: Putting it on wax.
1: 1990. This is like 1991, 92, right? I mean, yeah.
9: Yeah.
1: That's about 93. Yeah. And then, wow. Forgot about that place. All right. Thanks, Pauly C.
9: You're welcome. Y'all have a great day.
1: All right. You too. All right. So what do you got going on today, Andy?
7: Just working. Working and babies like every day.
1: Really? That's what you're doing?
7: That's what I'm doing. Well, not babies till later. That's the babysitter right now.
1: Yeah.
7: Over nice. On Hevey Street.
2: Take advantage.
7: Yeah.
1: Oh, I know. What are you going to do right after the show?
7: Oh, probably Dunkin's, then work.
1: Okay.
7: Yeah.
1: Very nice.
7: Yeah.
1: All right. Robbio used to go to Games America, I think. Good morning to Robbio.
3: Good morning.
1: El Robbio.
2: Or Bobbio?
3: I like that know? One. El Robbio.
1: Yes. Monday morning. Bobbio.
7: Silence.
1: Yes.
7: It's like, what do you want from me?
1: Yes. We love Robbio.
7: Yeah, I love Robbio. He's a good guy.
1: Yeah. Doesn't come around here anymore, Andy.
7: Okay.
1: No.
7: I love him, so I'm not going to get involved between you two.
1: Oh, no, no. There's nothing. We're good.
7: You are?
1: Yeah, we're good.
7: Okay.
1: Yeah, best of friends.
7: How about Ulette Glenn? Is he still good with you?
1: I think so.
7: When was the last time he was on?
1: A couple weeks ago.
7: Okay. Yep. All right, he's still good now.
1: Yeah, no, we're good.
7: I know you guys are hot and cold, so.
1: Oh, no, no. We're hot right now.
7: Oh, you're hot right now.
2: We're
7: going to give him the lie detector.
1: I think we're warm. No, we try to help him. We
2: promoted his product.
7: Okay.
1: Yeah, it's good.
2: He's Glenn, the artist.
1: Yeah, he'll be here hopefully on. He couldn't come last week because he had some doctor's appointments.
2: He's had some illness going on.
7: Yeah. Well, how old is he now?
1: He is about 90.
7: That makes sense.
1: No, it's not 90. I think he's only, he's actually still young.
7: I believe 90.
1: He's only 56.
7: No.
3: It depends what day you ask him.
7: Yeah, it's.
1: No, he's in his 70s.
3: Oh, okay. Here we go again. These guys are always out there every day.
2: 73, yeah.
1: Are they getting on camera?
3: On purpose? I think so.
1: I think they're getting on camera on purpose.
7: Can't put on my
2: glasses. I don't know what he's picking up, though. What is he?
1: No, he's just a.
2: What is he picking up?
1: Oh.
2: There's nothing. There's
3: that
2: nothing
3: doesn't
2: there.
3: Look. But yeah, that looks like.
1: This is a photo.
2: He got a piece of paper.
7: Oh, it's the downtown ambassador guys.
1: Yeah, look. Wave, man. Hey, wave over here. Look. No,
7: he's doing his job.
2: Yeah. That guy looks like he's very.
1: See, if I was him, I'd be listening to the show while
3: but
1: this goes
3: on. But I can still
1: on.
3: Cheat trash on the ground.
1: Right.
3: This guy walks by and just throws something down.
1: This guy's got a 5K after work.
2: Yeah. Yeah, that downtown ambassador program is a little.
1: Yeah, we don't judge people.
7: And meanwhile,
1: right here.
7: The Falcon's been there all day.
1: Oh, yeah. We love the Falcon.
3: That's where they live, man.
7: That's where they live. Well, mm-hmm. They're hunting sometimes.
2: Oh, yeah.
1: Yeah.
7: But they're not, they're still, they need their coffee first, so they're not ready for hunting yet.
1: Yeah, all right. Hey, do you know James Chase?
7: I do.
1: All right. I don't know if we can get this out there in the Inklink, but they need some a boost in their fundraising.
7: I thought we already put that in.
1: Okay.
7: Well, I'll check with Carol.
1: Yeah, that would be something. Yeah, because they're trying to get in over here to the Queen City Center.
7: Yeah.
1: So
7: good that there's great. He makes great murals.
1: Oh my God! Right, the best.
7: Yeah, the Welcome to Manchester sign's like an icon now.
1: Bill Burke says Glenn is recording a duet with the legend Curtis Knight. I thought Curtis Knight retired.
7: I have no idea who that is.
2: The Curtis Knight Band.
1: Yeah, Curtis Knight used to play over at the E Dynasty.
3: Millennials.
1: Back in the mid '80s.
2: Yeah.
1: Was it the mid-80s?
2: Well, it was the mid-80s.
1: Early 90s?
2: The 2000s, it was on the sign. For how many years was it on that sign?
3: I think it's still
2: there.
3: The
2: Curtis Knight Band.
3: Yeah.
1: Is it with a K?
2: C, right?
3: All Day Buffet, Curtis Knight Band.
2: Yeah.
1: I mean, it was Knight on Band tonight. I think they actually played the Cathay Island. They come from the Cathay Island before it was the Yee.
2: The Cathay Island.
7: That's before my time.
1: Yeah, a long time ago.
2: Yeah.
1: That'd be something. Do they still have live music at the Yee or just karaoke?
3: I think now it's just a professional karaoke event.
1: Okay.
7: Do they still have the cigarette vending machine?
2: Oh,
3: I do not think so.
7: Okay.
1: I don't think they're allowed, right?
7: I know they have that at the J Dragon forever.
3: McGarvey still has one.
1: Yeah, I don't think you can use it anymore.
3: I don't think there's anything in it, but it still has one, which is cool.
2: People repurpose them and like
1: put other
2: them
1: stuff
2: for
1: in
2: like,
1: it.
2: Yeah.
7: Put vapes now.
1: Yeah.
2: Yeah.
1: Weed joints.
2: you can buy weed out of a vending machine. Probably in Mass you could.
1: Oh, my God. That's good. I don't know.
3: Yeah. That sounds more California-ish.
2: Yeah, yeah.
1: Yeah, but they had this, you know, legalized weed thing for a lot of years now. More than, right?
3: Oh, yeah.
2: Mass?
3: Or no, Cali.
1: No, California. Oh,
2: California.
1: I mean, that's
7: that was Colorado. Was
2: Colorado.
1: Well, they were first. But yeah. California, even before Colorado, they had a thing where if you had a doctor's note, you could go get and every doctor in California was doing
7: you could
1: it.
7: But we have that.
2: You could buy a doctor's note online for $20.
1: They're pretty strict here in New Hampshire, though.
7: I've never asked for it, but I know we have it.
1: Yeah, I think.
2: Yeah.
1: Yeah. I think you almost have to be like.
3: Yeah, 2016, personal use, possession, and home cultivation became legal for adults age 21 and older in the state of California. Yay.
1: Yeah, what year?
3: It would be 2016.
1: Right. I remember Colorado being the first full state.
7: Yeah. Yeah, I remember that.
2: Yeah.
3: But it was like, what, three, wasn't it like Oregon, California, and Colorado was all pretty much right around the same time that they legalized it all?
1: I don't know, maybe.
3: I don't know either.
2: But that's a lot of money in that industry.
3: Yeah.
7: Yeah.
3: You know, it's crazy, though, because seeing, like, at least growing up for me, seeing the change in, like, the laws and how lax it became, because, like, when I was a kid, it was a big deal.
1: Yeah, you're going to get busted with the stuff.
3: If you got busted with the grass, you got yourself in some big trouble.
1: Oh, my God, you're wrapped up with those kids.
3: Yeah. those are the dopers.
1: Yeah. That's not good.
7: That's not good.
2: How much money are we leaving on the table?
7: Yeah, a lot of tax revenue. We
2: could get. Know what I'm saying?
7: Like in Mass. They have tons of
2: tax revenue. Maine?
1: Well, they just keep putting it off. They just keep putting it off. Like,
2: everybody surrounding us.
7: Yeah.
2: We're surrounded by it.
3: But the problem, too, is the fact that... because New Hampshire wants to use the liquor, like their liquor commission.
7: Yeah, liquor stores, yeah.
3: Right, but if they do that, they can't because it's still federally illegal.
2: Well,
3: so in order for it to work using like, the liquor commission...
2: Yeah, certain people in New Hampshire want to use that. That doesn't mean...
3: But I'm just saying that's the only way like, some of these politicians are going to legalize it.
7: Some of them.
3: So, it only makes sense. I mean, if your liquor's like that, why wouldn't
2: I don't know. I'm just
3: looking. Either way, I'm just saying that's why they won't pass it yet, because you can't do that with it being federal.
2: There's a lot of things to weigh, and you know, they usually talk to.
1: Right. It seems like it could just be simple.
2: I don't
7: know. Think.
2: I'm just looking at the numbers. Like, you're it's close by, so anybody that wants it can drive.
7: Yeah.
2: Forget it pretty easily.
7: And I mean, you can get cigarettes anywhere, so why can't you get...
2: So, I mean, why are we leaving that money on the table and having a liquor store on each end of Elm Street? You know? I mean, we're leaving a lot of money on the table there.
7: I would agree with that.
1: We could have two doobie stores on Elm Street instead.
2: Well, I mean, you could regulate where you put things, I'm sure. You know, I'm sure it'd be pretty regulated. You're not going to, you know... Walk into Bunnies and buy your lottery and a couple of joints.
1: Let's face it, not everyone's smoking doobies. That's the old school. You know, a lot of people like their, a little chew or a gummy. Right. Or a little, right, Andy?
3: You should go with the vape.
7: You should go down to a marijuana dispensary for like a special edition of this show. Down in Mass.
1: Right, yeah.
7: There's one right across from the Pheasant Lane Mall.
1: There is?
7: Yeah.
1: I didn't even...
7: 420 Middlesex Road.
3: What?
7: 420.
1: All right.
7: Exactly, yeah. What? I've been there before.
3: What is it?
7: I don't remember the name of it, but I
2: saw... They got that address?
7: They got that address, yeah.
2: Wow.
1: They sell grass?
7: Oh, yeah, they sell a lot of different types. I went in there...
3: They sell cannabis?
7: I went in there one time, I was like, one marijuana, please, and like, which type? It's like 100 different...
2: Oh. One marijuana,
7: yeah.
3: So wait a second.
1: Unheard of.
2: He walked
3: you went in and got the dope. Man, did you get addicted?
7: No.
3: Oh, right.
7: I couldn't figure it out because it was far more complicated than I thought it would be.
3: I've seen Reefer Madness and I just don't ever go through that.
7: The Reefer Madness didn't prepare me for all the grinding and stuff.
2: I don't know. I mean, how much money are they making, Matt, yearly
3: in taxes
2: in Maine and in Massachusetts?
4: They're getting a lot of tax revenue.
1: Can you, well, yeah, it's like 20% max.
2: Can you Google that and see how much money
7: I can't
2: annually?
7: Google. Well, I can Google it, but I'm trying to find the name of it.
2: Let's just use Massachusetts.
4: Much money.
2: Yeah.
7: Hold on. I don't remember the name of the place.
2: Because in Mass, they're everywhere. Right. I mean,
7: it's in Tingsboro.
2: Every exit, just about.
7: I wouldn't say that.
2: Yeah.
7: Because I used to be a reporter in Massachusetts, and the town I covered did not want one.
2: Oh, period. Yes, some of the towns.
1: Really?
2: You're right, yeah.
7: You're limited the number of, a limit per county, I think it was, so you can only have a certain amount.
2: Yeah, they have to regulate it somehow, right?
7: Yeah, and the liquor licenses down there are weird, too, because you can only have a certain amount per town.
2: Right.
7: And it's there's a different quota for in Packies. Restaurant versus the Packies, and if you want to have more, you got to talk to the state legislature. And Boston has a completely different system than everybody else in the state. So the
10: smoke weed every day.
7: So the cost for a liquor license in Boston is like $100,000 or something.
2: Wow,
7: yikes. It's nuts.
4: All right, sure, they get about $289 million a year in tax revenue.
2: $289 million a year
4: on cannabis.
1: Yeah, what percentage of that are New Hampshire residents?
2: I would say
4: high percentage. That's still illegal. You don't want to be, transporting illegal contraband over state lines.
7: Nature's Remedy, that's the name of the place.
4: We're not promoting dispensaries.
7: 420, baby.
4: Well, we know what Andy does tonight.
1: Well, he has two kids.
7: Go to Chuckster's.
1: He has two kids. He goes to Chuckster's and
7: poutine.
1: Well,
4: kill devil's lettuce, hit the Chucksters.
1: I want to say thanks to Mikey for dropping in today. Andy, great having you in the studio.
7: If I'm around, I'll come back.
2: Live Andy.
1: Yeah, live Andy today. Buzz, thank you. And thank you, Matt.
4: Thank you.
1: And I thank all of you out there. Have a great Monday. We'll see you tomorrow. It's going to rain. Yeah, that's right.

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1: A preacher man? 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
0: I started
1: what?

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And then I came home a little early one night. And there she was, kissing on another man. Now I know what mama meant when she

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0: 5, 4, 3, 2, 1.
1: In Memphis. Memphis. That's my hometown. You gotta be loose when you say it, you know. Where you from, boy? Memphis.
2: Where?

0: And there's going to be some good rocking today, or tonight, or in the morning, night, whatever you're listening to Blue Suede Connection. Right, baby?
1: We be rocking and a rolling.
0: That's what's happened today. Welcome, everybody, to Blue Suede Connection. I'm Dan.
1: I'm T.O.
0: And we are featuring the brand new Smack from the Factory Memphis box set today on Blue Suede Connection.
1: That's right. Absolutely.
0: Yay. Yeah, we're going to feature all, not all, but as much as we can of this great songs.
1: There's 111 tracks on this 5-CD collection. So, yeah, I don't think we're getting all that in 2 hours.
0: Well, we're going to do the best we can. We can't play it all. That would be illegal, probably, to play every single thing. I don't know. Anyway, we're going to feature that today. I mean, we're going to tell you a little bit about this box set. T.L.'s going to tell you about where all these recordings took place throughout the show today.
1: Mm-hmm.
0: And she's going to share a very funny, interesting story about Elvis, which I'm looking forward to.
1: Yes.
0: And I'm going to share, of course, all things Elvis and all things Memphis today here on Blue Suede Connection.
1: Alrighty, fun.
0: So it all started really there at Sun Studios in Memphis, Tennessee. You're going to tell us a little bit about Sun in a few moments.
1: Mm-hmm.
0: But I think before you do that, at least you get a set out. What do you think?
1: Yeah, absolutely.
0: Let's do it. Here's the one that really got the ball rolling.

0: Like a country song.
1: Shine on the one that's gone and let me blue.
0: Yeah.
1: And then you hear this blue moon, uh-huh. keep shining bright. Elvis heard it, totally different. Mm-hmm. And he put it on record, and that's what made him Elvis Presley. He was different, man.
0: Oh, yeah.
1: Totally different from anybody else at that time, and that's why he became the man that we know and love today.
0: Absolutely, yeah.
1: So that recording took place at a little studio in Union Avenue mm-hmm. called Sun Records. Tell us a little bit about it.
0: 706 Union Avenue, Sun Studios, was started by, as we know, the father of rock and roll, Sam Phillips, in 1950. The studio was actually a mix of the Memphis Recording Service and Sun Records. That's what actually formed Sun Studios, those two businesses.
1: Right.
0: And it was there until 1969. It produced acts like B.B. King, Ike Turner, Jerry Lee Lewis, and of course, Elvis Presley.
1: Right.
0: The studio's claim to fame, actually, though, is that it was where the first rock and roll record was produced, which was Rocket 88 in April of 1951.
1: Very good stuff, baby. Good information. Well, you mentioned Carl Perkins. He recorded there, and he was part of that gang. And let's hear from him, and then back into some more great songs from Elvis from his Sun years.
2: I think any time that you come in with a new music and a new way of presenting yourself, nobody moved. Elvis didn't copy anybody. I mean, think about it. He originated most of the things he did and didn't know what he was doing at first. He was very nervous. People say to me a lot, even now, they say, Carl, when is this Elvis mystique going away? I mean, well, it's history. I mean, if you're going to tear the pages out on Presley, you're going to have to jerk one or two out on Washington. I mean, the boys in the history book. Because he gave America what they needed at the time. The 50s was a great era.

0: When my way was dark at night, he would shine as bright as light. When I was trying to get to you.
1: What is your reaction to the NBC comment after they learned Sullivan had hired you that you are just a flash in the pan?
2: Maybe they're right. Nobody knows.

0: That's a first for me.
1: Yeah, I think so for me, too.
0: You're not sure?
1: Well, it's like slightly familiar, but yeah, it could be.
0: Very rare song anyway, put it that way.
1: Yeah, wow. Absolutely.
0: And we're going to come up with one more set from Sun, and then we're going to move on to the next spot in Memphis where Elvis recorded. And I'm going to share a few other artists who came from Memphis, people you might not even realize, hey, they're Memphis, too, just like Elvis.
1: Okay.
0: Yeah, that's coming up right after this.
1: Millions believe in the power of prayer. What if God finally answered? What if he sent you your own personal angel? And what if that angel was Elvis Presley?
0: Come here. Sit down, honey. I'll behave.
2: Eternal Flame, a novel by Patricia Garber, available on Amazon.
3: It's mad.
0: It's groovy.
1: It's swinging.
3: It's Elvis.
4: Ah! Elvis.
0: 2 hours of Elvis.
1: The songs you know, the music you love.
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Train I ride, 16 coaches long home. Well, that long black train

0: That's one of my favorite Sun recordings there, yeah. Mystery Train.
1: Yeah, me too.
0: What we're doing today, folks, if you haven't figured it out by now, we are featuring the brand new 5-CD special box set, Elvis Memphis.
1: Yes, absolutely.
0: And what this is all about is, of course, Elvis, that's where he was from. And, of course, he loved recording in his hometown. And many recordings took place in Memphis, so they said, let's just put out a whole big box set and feature that stuff.
1: Right, right.
0: And he did, of course, he performed live in Memphis. That's coming up later on the show. So that's what it's about. And I was going to say, you know, there, Elvis is, of course, Memphis. We all know. When you think Memphis, you think Elvis.
1: Right, uh-huh.
0: But yeah. There are other artists who came from Memphis.
1: Absolutely, yeah.
0: And people, you might not even realize it. Now, we know Rufus Thomas and B.B. King. Mm-hmm. They're Memphis fellas. Justin Timberlake.
1: Justin's
0: one. Johnny Ace, he had a lot of big records out in the day.
1: Mm-hmm.
0: Al Green.
1: Yeah.
0: And Al has talked about Elvis himself on several occasions. So mm-hmm. Al was from Memphis. Booker T and the MGs.
1: Yep, knew that.
0: Mega hits from that band.
1: Uh-huh.
0: Isaac Hayes.
1: Uh-huh.
0: Another big fellow there who many hits.
1: Mm-hmm.
0: And one that I never realized, the Queen of Soul, Aretha Franklin.
1: Oh, I didn't know. She's
0: a Memphian.
1: Oh,
0: yeah.
1: Cool. Very cool.
0: Memphis, Tennessee. So there you go.
1: I did not know that.
0: So Elvis is not alone when it comes to being a Memphis celebrity there. A lot of great artists on that list.
1: Mm-hmm.
0: Okay, we're going to do one more set from Sun, and then T.L.'s going to tell you all about the next studio where Elvis recorded some great songs. And one other thing I wanted to mention, too.
1: Mm-hmm.
0: The Sun stuff is pretty simple.
1: Oh, yeah.
0: Just a couple instruments. So you're not going to hear a whole lot of changes in this. It has been remastered.
1: Right.
0: And the sound is amazing. Put on those headphones.
1: Yeah.
0: But in the stuff coming up, you're going to hear big differences.
1: Oh, yeah. Because there's no overdubs, folks.
0: No overdubbing.
1: This is all from the studio.
0: Yeah. You're going to hear what Elvis heard in those headphones for the most part.
2: Oh,

0: come back, baby. I want to play house with you.
1: I understand that this sound that you get on record was really a mistake, or at least was kind of a gimmick thing at first. Is that true?
2: That's right. We just more or less landed upon it accidentally. Nobody knew what they were doing until we had already done it.
1: Just got in there and had yourself a real good time, and the folks took to it.
2: We just had a ball, and it kind of surprised me because it went over.

0: I don't care if the sun don't shine. Woo. From Sun Studios in Memphis, Tennessee. You know, somebody who doesn't get a lot of credit like she should is Marianne Kaiser, because if she hadn't played Elvis for Sam Phillips, Sam gets all the credit, and he deserves all the credit he gets. But if it wasn't for her, Sam would have never thought about Elvis Presley, and we would have had all this.
1: And I think Elvis knew that, because he really loved her.
0: He did. And she had great things to say about him, so. Big thumbs up to Marion for turning the world to Elvis Presley. All right, you know, this album, or this box set that we're playing today, there's a lot of good people behind it. But Ernest Jorgensen, I'm not even sure how you pronounce his name correctly 100%. He's the guy that is behind so many of these new projects that come out. He produces it. He's a major part of all these things that have been out in the last couple of years. So Ernest has some good things to say. We're going to play him as we go into our next studio. We're going into American studios, and we're going into 1969 now. We've moved from 54 and 55. Now we're into 1969.
1: That's a big jump.
0: But you're going to hear Ernest throughout this set, and when we come back, TL's going to tell you a little bit about American sound.
2: Elvis, through his upbringing, I think, and very much through his musical talent, was able to take so much American music from different sources, anything from country to blues to gospel, and merge it into one music form. I think he, in that way, bridged so many both social and musical gaps here to create a music that brought all of America together in a way.

time. And I think it is down to that talent of having so much music in him. He used to say, it's not so much my voice, but what I do with it that's really important. And I think that to some extent is true. Roy Orbison could reach higher notes than him. Sinatra had a more subtle style. Yeah. I think it was his ability to pick up elements from all these musics that didn't fit together. I mean, he could do a country song and make it R&B, and an R&B song and make it country. And I think that's very much the talent of him.

0: That note that he hits there, that one part, right. always amazes me, his voice.
1: It's, yeah, you know. He's just amazing.
0: You know, I think there's two albums that really show off the versatility and versatility of Elvis. It's My Favorite Album, you know, is Elvis is Back.
1: Okay.
0: I say that because it's filled with country, rock and roll, R&B, love songs, just a variety. But these sessions here add in the soul.
1: Yeah,
0: and notes like he just hit right there. This has all of that in it and more.
1: Yeah.
0: And I think this really defines Elvis, his love for all kinds of music, and it comes out. I think, and a lot of critics and fans will say that these 69 sessions at American Sound were probably his most artistic.
1: And I think so.
0: I would agree.
1: Yeah, I think so. I don't know why, though. I don't know if it's because he's coming off of the 68.
0: Because you're surrounded with the best musicians in the world, probably, and you're being produced by Chips Moman. Such talent. You know, when you have the most talented artist in the world and surround him with the most talented musicians and one of the most talented producers, you can't go wrong. You're going to tell us all about American Sound, aren't you, right after this?
1: I am.
0: All right. I'm looking forward to hearing about that.
1: Millions believe in the power of prayer. What if God finally answered? What if he sent you your own personal angel? And what if that angel was Elvis Presley?
2: It's okay, honey. It's just old Elvis here.
3: Eternal Flame, a novel by Patricia Garber, available on Amazon.
4: ATL, I hear people are making the connection.
1: That's the rumor.
4: But in case you've been living on Mars
1: or vacationing in Venus,
4: we've got a show for you.
1: It's 2 hours of Elvis and fun.
4: So join the party.
1: Make the connection.
4: The Blue Suede connection, that is.

0: You know, you mentioned that they took out all the overdubs and stuff through with this sessions here, mm-hmm. and it really allows you to hear the great instrumentation
1: much better. So, yeah,
0: and
1: yeah.
0: his vocals.
1: Oh yeah, yeah.
0: You
1: it's,
0: really
1: it's
0: hear.
1: It's really
0: it.
1: Amazing. Some things that stand out. Mm-hmm.
0: And obviously, I know I say it every freaking week. I say it. Put on your headphones and mm-hmm. listen to the show. But today, you really, really should be.
1: Today is kind of like a mix of trying to decide what you're not hearing and what you are hearing.
0: Because
1: there's things missing and then that are obvious.
0: Yes.
1: And then there's things that are like, oh my gosh, that's I never even heard that one before. So.
0: It's mostly the backup vocals. You know, I think I'm missing the most that
1: or
0: I'm listening for.
1: Some of the overlay of strings on the bigger songs for the orchestra arrangements.
0: Well, tell us a little bit about, you know, American Sound, where this took place, babe.
1: All right. Well, as you said earlier, Chip's moment, he operated the studio, which sat at, there was two studios. Did you know that?
0: I did not know
1: that.
0: There
1: was one studio at 827 Thomas Street that was known as American North.
0: Oh.
1: And then there was a studio at 2272 Dedrick Street, which was known as American East or the Annex.
0: Wow, I didn't know that.
1: I didn't either.
0: And neither one's around today. They should be.
1: I know, right? They probably could have still be putting out some good.
0: The Dollar General.
1: But it operated from 1964 to 1972. There were more than 100 hit songs that were recorded at the studio. The studio musicians were known as the Memphis Boys, who you made reference to. Some of the artists, besides Elvis, that recorded hits there were Neil Diamond, Dusty Springfield, B.J. Thomas, Petula Clark, Royal Hamilton, and the Box Tops.
0: A lot of good stuff, man.
2: I remember my first love affair. Somehow or another, the whole darn thing went wrong. And my mama had some great advice, so I thought I'd put it in the words of this song. I can still hear her say,

If I can entertain people with the things I'm doing, well, I'd be a fool to tamper with it. It's ridiculous to take it on your own and say, well, I'm going to change. I'm going to apply. I'm going to try to appeal to a different type of audience. Because you might not. You might not. And if you goof a few times, you don't get many more chances in this business. That's the sad part about it. So you're better off, if what you're doing is doing okay, you're better off sticking with it until, you know, until just time itself changes things.

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0: Welcome to hour number two of Blue Suede Connection, everybody. We hope you enjoyed hour one, and if you did, you're really going to enjoy hour number two.
1: Absolutely.
0: So in the first hour, we covered Sun Records there in Memphis, Tennessee, and we covered American Sound. Now, those weren't the only two studios located in Memphis, Tennessee.
1: Absolutely.
0: There's another little place you might have heard of called Stax Studios in Memphis. So let's go to Stax now. It's 1973. Several albums came from these sessions, and we'll talk about that throughout these sets. And in fact, you're going to tell us a little bit more about Stax. But first, before you do that, I think we should get a few songs out. What do you think?
1: Yeah, let's do that.
0: All right.
2: You see, country music was always a part of the influence on my type of music anyway. It's a combination of country music and gospel and rhythm and blues all combined. It's what it really was. As a child, I was influenced by all of that. But I liked blues, and I liked the gospel music, gospel quartets.

0: think the overall sound has improved today, you know.
1: Well, do you think there's more gimmicks today than there was, say, 15 years ago?
0: There's probably more gimmicks, but I think that the engineers have improved, and I think that the techniques have improved, the overall recording.

0: I've always liked that song, and oh, and the funny thing about that song, to me, that was a pop song.
1: Yeah.
0: Would you call that pop?
1: It does sound that way. Yeah.
0: But it was a bigger hit on the country charts.
1: Mm-hmm.
0: Go figure.
1: Well, yeah, it seems like a crossover song.
0: Yeah,
1: could
0: again, that just shows you Elvis, because he could turn a pop song into country, blah, blah, blah, that we already covered, exactly. And as Ernest did in the first hour.
1: Exactly.
0: All right, we're at Stack Studios in Memphis, Tennessee. You've told us about the other studios, so educate us a little bit about Stax.
1: All right, well, Stax Records was born 1957. The original Stax was named Satellite Records until it changed to Stax in 1961. The company brought to the forefront of America and music soul, as well as gospel, funk, and the Delta blues.
0: Right.
1: Its most famous act was Otis Redding.
0: Oh, I didn't know that.
1: Mm-hmm. He was the one that really put Stax on the map.
0: Sitting in the morning sun.
1: Yeah. Unfortunately, after his death in 67, the studio struggled to stay in competition with Detroit's Motown, because that was kind of what they were known for, was their R&B, and so it just didn't last.
0: Such a shame. All right, well, Elvis put some great songs together there at Stax, didn't he?
1: They'd have put him in there more. Maybe they could have had another rising artist.
0: Great songs together there at Stax, didn't they?
1: They'd have put him in there more. Maybe they could have had another rising artist there.
0: Yeah, you mentioned soul, you mentioned funk, and you mentioned gospel a little bit, so

0: That's the title cut from the album Raised on Rock.
1: Oh, nice.
0: One of the many albums that came from these Stax sessions. But there's another place that he recorded at in Memphis, and it wasn't in a studio.
1: Mm-hmm.
0: It was something turned into a studio. For you diehards, you know exactly what we're talking about.
1: It's my favorite.
0: But for those of you who don't, stick around. You're going to hear that in a little bit. And TL's got a really cool, funny story she's going to share with us right after the break. So you don't want to miss any of this stuff. We're having a good old time here on what show is this, baby?
1: Blue Suede Connection.

0: It's mad.
1: It's groovy.
2: It's swinging.
0: It's Elvis.
3: Ah! Elvis.
1: 2 hours of Elvis.
2: The songs you know, the music you love.
4: We are your Blue Suede Connection.

0: Okay. Wait. Yes. I love that song, but really?
1: I know. I did it for a reason. It was a little experiment.
0: Oh, it was an experiment.
1: Yeah.
0: Wait. Yes. Tell us. Please tell us.
1: We are in Stax. Actually, we're playing Stax music, songs from Stax. But during the break, I looked down the list of what's coming up, and I know we're getting ready to go to the jungle room in a little bit. Uh-huh. And I thought, I'm going to switch some songs around and see if TL catches it.
0: Oh,
1: I can imagine all those elvologists out there at home listening. Honey, he's playing a song that's not from, that's the jungle room.
0: I'm going to take out my laptop and write them right now.
1: Every once in a while, I like to do a little funny thing like that.
0: I looked up at you like, are you crazy?
1: Quarter eyes. He has eyes that look like quarters. Like, honey, I don't think this is...
0: I knew it wasn't
1: This is jungle room. This is not...
0: But I don't want to make you feel bad.
1: That's okay. Hey, now that it's out, the cat's out of the bag. That's all right. We're going to play another one or two from Stax. We'll get into more of the jungle room stuff. But before we do that, we talked earlier. You've got some great stories you shared with us all the years we've been doing Blue Suede Connection. And you never fail with a fun story. So give us one of those funny stories, would you?
0: Absolutely. This comes from Nancy Rooks, which was one of the maids there at the end, the last few years of Elvis's life. She actually wrote a book called Inside Graceland, Elvis's Maid Remembers. Great book if you get a chance to pick it up. So apparently they had now this is Nancy telling the story, and I'm going to read it just like she wrote it.
1: All right.
0: They asked her, did Elvis ever go down to the front gate and sign autographs? And she says, let me tell you a story. Elvis had a black yard man. Now, this is from Nancy, who is also a woman of color. She says, Elvis had a black yard man who got sick and broke his leg.
1: Mm-hmm.
0: Okay, so he hired this white man to do the yard while the black guy was out sick. Again, this is Nancy's words, not mine.
1: Right.
0: So when the black guy came back, the white guy had to be dismissed.
1: Okay.
0: So he, the white guy, goes over to Elvis's daddy's house and tells his daddy, well, you got rid of me. You fired me for this black man. Elvis's daddy told him, we've had this gentleman for a long time. He's worked for us for as long as I can remember. He was only out sick. You was hired temporarily. We told you this at the beginning.
1: Uh-oh.
0: The man said, I'll tell you what I'm going to do.
1: Uh-oh.
0: I'm going over there and kick Elvis's ass.
1: Oh, it's getting heated.
0: Yeah. Mr. Vernon said, what did you say? He said, I'm telling you what I'm going to do.
1: Oh, no.
0: I'm going over there and kick his and I want him to meet me at the gate down there, and I'm on my way now.
1: Oh, no. I can imagine.
0: So Vernon calls up Elvis. Actually, Nancy answered the phone. And Vernon said, please get my son, yada, yada. So she went upstairs and relayed this message to Elvis.
1: Oh, boy.
0: Mr. Elvis, this guy is coming down to the gate and he says he's going to kick your Mr. Elvis said, that sounds good to me. He had his pajamas on, she said, but he said, give me my robe. He came down the steps. He said, I'm going down to the gate and meet him. He got down there and Mr. Elvis said, what did you say you wanted to do to me? The man said, I'm going to kick your Mr. Elvis said, yeah, well, I'm going to whoop yours too. She said, and that's exactly what he did. He whooped that guy.
1: Uh-oh.
0: She said, I mean, he really whooped him. The guy took off running and Elvis laughed and said, I bet he won't tell anybody else that.
1: Everybody was

0: I take it you like that song.
1: I love that song. That's awesome. Yeah.
0: Well, it's all about Memphis today, and I thought I would share two joints that Elvis frequented in his life when he lived there in Memphis. Since we started off the show with Sun, let's go back to a restaurant. It's in Memphis called the Arcade Restaurant.
1: Okay, yeah, I've heard of that.
0: Okay, this place opened up in 1919 in Memphis. It was remodeled in the 50s, and it kept its exact look ever since. So when you walk in there today, which it's still open, it still looks like it did in the 50s.
1: Nice.
0: It was around the time that young Elvis Presley started stepping out and becoming the man that he was there in Memphis. And it was located very close to Sun Records. And it's often said that Elvis would go in there after recording sessions and have a burger in his favorite booth there at the Arcade in Memphis.
1: Yeah, heard of that.
0: Another place that Elvis frequented in the 70s, probably when he was recording at Stax, Charlie Verga's Rendezvous. This is one of the Elvis's favorite place to get ribs in Memphis. And they're different than other places. They use a distinct Greek-inspired array of seasonings in their rub, baby. Totally different than what most people do. This method resulted in ribs that lacked the typical smoky sweetness of Memphis. But Elvis, for some reason, was drawn to those ribs and loved them. So there you go. Two places that Elvis loved in his life there at Memphis where he liked to chow down. All right, now you know the Jungle Rooms are going to come up next after the break. And you said, make sure you let me talk about that because I have some things I want to say.
1: Yeah.
0: So when we come back after the break, TL's going to share some things that she wants to say. And we're going to get into the Jungle Room sessions right after this.

0: ATL, I hear people are making the connection.
1: That's the rumor.
0: But in case you've been living on Mars
1: or vacationing in Venus,
0: we've got a show for you.
1: It's 2 hours of Elvis and fun.
0: So join the party.
1: Make the connection.
0: The Blue Suede connection, that is.

0: I think it's safe to say that was an altered take of Moody Blue, titled from his 1977 album, the last album that Elvis put out, Moody Blue. We're in the jungle room now, babies, to talk about it a little bit.
1: All right, so let's talk about Elvis's 1976 RCA contract required that he do two albums a year.
0: Right.
1: But by 76, Elvis just wasn't interested.
0: No.
1: They just could not get him to come out to Nashville to do a studio album like he was supposed to. So they decided to bring the studio to them.
0: Mm-hmm.
1: And that's where the Jungle Room sessions set up there in what's now known as the Jungle Room. So when they showed up there with Jorgensen showed up with all of their gear, he needed 20 new tracks from Elvis.
0: Mm-hmm.
1: But in February 2nd, from February 2nd to the 8th, they managed to only get 13 tracks.
0: Uh-oh.
1: Because Elvis just was so distracted. He just could not get into what he was doing.
0: Right.
1: He was busy showing everybody his house. And then he would go upstairs to his bedroom for like hours. And they wouldn't think he would ever come back down.
0: Right, right.
1: And he would come back down. And then it would be, let's do some gospel. I mean, he just wasn't taking care of business.
0: He was being Elvis.
1: He was being Elvis, and he obviously was not in a very good place.
0: Right.
1: Now, let's kind of put this in perspective. So, in the early part of 76, Elvis already knew about Red and Sonny's book, Elvis, mm-hmm. What Happened.
0: Yeah.
1: So, he's upset about that. Priscilla was taking him back to court for more money.
0: Right, of course.
1: Linda was leaving.
0: Mm.
1: Well, she'd been leaving
0: right.
1: for a while, but it was quite clear that she wasn't coming yeah. back. So he was just not in a really good place. And he was making comments like, I'm bored. I'm tired of being Elvis Presley. What they did manage to get 13 tracks from him in February, but that's all they could get
0: right.
1: before he had to go out on tour again. So they came back October 29th
0: oh, my.
1: For 2 days to try to get the last final tracks, which they didn't manage to get all of them, which I think is why we have some live cuts like Little Darlin' and I Love You So and things like that right. on the album. But Elvis shows up for the recording session on Halloween with all of his guys dressed like a gangster.
0: Okay.
1: With guns and everything.
0: Wish we had pictures of that.
1: I know, right? Mm-hmm. Where are those photos? So once again, he is totally just not ready to do any kind of business. He does manage to get a lot of really great stuff down, though. One of them being the song, He'll Have to Go. Now, I want you to think about this. The next time you go to Graceland, folks, and you go into the Jungle Room, I want you to think about his final vocal recording was He'll Have to Go in the Jungle Room at Graceland on Halloween night, 1976.

0: Well, I wish we had more time.
1: Absolutely. There's never enough time.
0: Never. But like I get to say that thing at the end of the show. I say it every week, and I'll say it again this week. But before I say it, anything you'd like to share with our friends?
1: Well, I just want to remind everybody that we are still growing over there at YouTube. We have, what, 311 members?
0: No, more than that. We're getting higher and higher.
1: All right. So come on over to YouTube. Our BlueSwayConnection.com website will guide you every place that's important to hang out with us.
0: There you go. Friends, we're going to do this all again next week. Same bat time, same bat channel. Now, Elvis performed live in 1974 in his hometown of Memphis. Let's close with one of those tunes from that show.
1: Right.

Slim sweater on. That's not even a watch, it's a bracelet. Slim sweater on. See how funny it is?

0: Thank you very much, ladies and gentlemen. I'd like to tell you something, if I could. It's always been said that a person cannot return to their hometowns, but you have disproven that theory completely, and you really made it worthwhile.
1: All right, let's wrap it up and get out of here.
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0: live right here, 95.3 FM WMNH. Yeah. All right. A brand new week. We got all kinds of stuff. It is, I guess we can celebrate the last day of August today, which to some is the end of summer. We'll see. All right. Good morning, Matt.
1: Good morning. Not to us here.
0: No.
1: Still going.
0: We have like three and a half weeks of summer left.
1: When's your birthday?
0: Right. I think it's like the 22nd this year, right? 22nd.
1: I think so, yeah.
0: All right. Well, good morning to you.
1: Good morning to you also.
0: Happy last day of August. And Buzz, good morning.
2: Good morning, guys. Which one of you guys had your heat on in your car this morning?
0: I have flip-flops on, so I have the heat on.
2: I Matt's got a full flannel going on over there.
0: I have pants on.
2: Do you? You have pants too? Yeah,
0: well, I have I have like wind pants over my shorts, so I, you know, when it's time today, I can just rip them off.
2: All right. I like it.
0: Oh, no.
2: It's a little early for that.
0: It might happen during the... Well, I mean, this morning it was chilly.
2: It was.
1: If we see Peter get up and pull a wrestler move, we know it.
0: Oh, I am just going to... I may do it during the show. Just rip these pants right off. That's right. Get ready, man.
2: Go easy. Don't grab a handful of underwear or anything while you're up there.
0: Oh, imagine that. The whole thing.
2: The whole thing comes down.
0: Oh.
1: Sorry.
0: That's not what I meant.
2: It's been a weird day. This guy went flying over that island out there already.
0: Yeah, you guys saw some excitement, right?
2: Well, Matt just pulled in. He just missed it. So
0: Matt's here by the skin of his teeth. I can't wait till summer's over when he's, you know.
1: I know, me too.
2: Yeah.
0: So what happened? What happened outside?
2: Well, the guy he was going southbound in the left lane, and all of a sudden nobody around, nobody in front of him, nobody behind him. He just turned over the island. He went... No, airborne in this little Fiat.
0: What was it? Like, was it like a little mini, like a,
2: you know, a Fiat 300 or whatever they are?
1: Yeah, it looks just like a mini.
0: Oh, okay, yeah.
2: He went.
0: Did he ruin his car? Did he ruin?
2: Oh yeah, the front end is totally. Well, both tires are flat. And
0: where is he? Is he still out there?
2: Yeah, he ended up. He landed right in the parking lot.
0: Matt, go get him. See if he wants to be on the show.
2: He's out there with the cop right now because I just saw the cop pull up.
0: Oh yeah, Matt. Yeah. See if we can get him on the show. Yeah. Ask him if he. I mean, this would be great. This would be fantastic radio.
1: I doubt it though.
0: Because his excuse was he
2: was fixing his shoe.
0: He was fixing.
2: But I don't know if he's telling the cop that. You know, he told me that.
0: Well, that's a story we heard. It's just hearsay, officer. It's just hearsay.
2: Yeah. Well, I went up because I didn't know if it was, you know, someone having a seizure or something. That's what it looked like, because it was literally nobody around him.
0: When,
2: like,
0: it was some guy just fixing a, you know.
1: Yeah, fixing his
2: shoe. He was fixing his shoe, but he drifted into the island, and instead of turning his wheel to the right, which would have been nothing, he went left, and he went like... I hate to laugh, but I mean, if you would have saw it, it was like a cartoon.
0: Can we get him on the show?
2: Airborne over the... Yeah. I think he's doing a police report right
0: well,
2: now.
0: Well, I know, but he might want to warm up a little bit, so...
1: You really want him on the show, huh?
2: Yeah, this guy, no. I don't think you want this guy.
0: I don't want this guy on the show?
2: No.
0: Are you sure, Buzz? I mean, if you...
2: I don't know if I'll be able to handle it.
0: Okay.
1: I think the best part of the whole thing was him telling me the story.
2: Yeah.
0: He might need to come in and, I don't know.
2: Well, I was expecting somebody, you know.
0: Who was it? Describe the guy, Buzz.
2: It's just a 30-something.
0: All right.
2: You know, your typical 30-something, distracted.
0: All right. Oh.
2: He was driving, you know. It's a little.
0: Nice skating run. Like, what made this guy unique to you?
2: Nothing unique. I mean, his voice was a little,
0: Okay, it's, you know, a different kind of voice.
2: Yeah. Yeah. A little on the feminine side.
0: Oh, okay.
2: That's okay. I mean,
0: all right.
2: It's just...
0: Get this guy in here.
2: I did not expect that, is what I'm saying.
0: He's probably listening to the show right now.
2: Thought maybe the guy, you know,
0: had some kind
2: of health issue. Like, you know, I like jogged over there because I didn't know, you know, like, I thought maybe...
0: You jogged
2: over. Well, a seizure was going on, or... God forbid, a heart attack. I've seen that before. Who just turns over the island? I mean,
1: well, this guy
2: literally like airborne, and the car was so small. Just not a good day. That's a lot of damage because that whole front end is like.
1: Oh, I mean.
3: The last time I was in Florida, I pulled into a gas station, but I didn't know the median was there.
2: Oh, you went up and over?
3: if that's what they call it on the streets, yes.
2: Yes. Up and over.
3: Yeah, it was a horrible feeling, and I still have dreams about it.
2: Yeah.
3: I really do. I'm like, because I'm not that kind of driver.
2: Right.
3: But I must have thought like, all right, I can get over that. I don't know what I was thinking.
2: And it was a curve where you...
3: And I still beat myself up. It's not a memory I'm ever going to forget. Because, like I said, I have dreams about it. I'm like, what?
2: It was with a rental, too?
3: Yeah, that's right. It was a yeah. Kia.
2: Oh.
3: One of those little boxy Kias.
1: Like the little SUV?
3: It might have been a Kia Soul, Matt.
2: Oh, you're lucky that thing didn't fall apart.
3: Yeah, no.
1: Is that the chipmunk one or whatever?
3: I don't know what it was, but that's what it was. And yeah. Don't do that.
1: I can't see you even fitting in a Kia Soul.
3: Oh, well, don't worry. You'd be surprised how large. They're good. They're comfortable.
1: Roomy inside.
3: Yeah, it is. It's nice. I didn't mind it until I ran,
1: Did you do any damage?
3: No, I don't think so. I made it on the highway to the airport, and then I almost, we're going like 90, well, not 90, but we're going like 75 miles an hour, and traffic just stops.
2: Oh, yeah.
3: Yeah,
2: oh.
3: Just one lane of traffic,
2: that's a regular,
3: which is even worse. Oh.
2: Regular occurrence down there.
1: Oh, yeah, Florida is a great place.
3: Over in Tampa, yeah.
2: They do not have traffic down pat in the Tampa area. It is not good. You can,
3: no.
2: There's certain times.
3: They have invisible islands in the road.
2: Yeah, and good luck if you're taking a left at a traffic light.
3: We have some weird...
2: Your life is in your own hands.
3: We have some weird islands in this city.
2: We do.
3: Like, and I'm going to tell you one. Eddy Road coming south.
2: That one's terrible.
3: Coming south, Eddy Road going up towards, CMC and all that.
2: We used to attempt to keep signs on that thing, and it's just...
3: if you don't know
2: it... It'd be a day.
3: If you don't know it, you're done.
2: Yeah. Oh, yeah.
3: Yeah, that whole intersection is where the talk of the town right now is a brand new light going in on Jewett Street and Silly Road.
2: Yeah, that's been a hot button issue for quite a while.
3: Four-way stop sign for years.
2: Yeah, at a very, very busy intersection with a lot of pedestrians. And
3: do you notice people don't know how to do four-way stop signs?
2: I don't.
3: Like, they get there first. And then they wave you along, and there's nothing, it's great, lady, you're, thank you for letting me go, but, just do it.
2: Yeah, yeah.
1: That's the thing.
2: You end up screwing everything up, in the long run. And there's too many of them where they don't belong, and I know, this was my lane, so, what used to happen, and, I would say mostly late 80s, early 90s, was whenever there was an accident, for a while at an intersection, and then the next week there was another accident, and all of a sudden there has to be a four-way stop sign there.
3: Yeah.
2: So the entire south end is loaded with them. North too, over by Hillside. Some of those places, they don't, if you actually did the actual study now, the way they do it to put it in now, none of those warrant a four-way stop sign. So you're better off not having too many of them, but that one there is.
3: Would you say there's how many stop signs do you think there are in the city of Manchester? Wouldn't that be?
2: I knew that number. It's thousands.
3: Oh, I'm sure.
2: Thousands, yeah.
3: And how many are in people's basements on the wall?
2: A lot of the. We used to actually get calls from PD. And go over and grab the stuff. And most of it was crap after, anyways.
3: Yeah.
2: But they would clear out the dorms. The dorm rooms are big for that. St. A's and, formerly Hesser.
3: Yeah. Okay, yeah.
2: Yeah.
3: Everyone needs a stop sign.
2: Yeah, a stop sign or a street sign. They used to steal the street signs all the time.
1: Oh, yeah, because there's some good names.
3: So that is, I wonder how that's going to go. That's the latest. I'm going to tell you, too, whatever technology, now you said there's a couple of intersections that are using this new streetlight technology, right?
2: Yeah, I think they got like, I don't know what the number is, 22 was the last install.
3: I'm going to tell you, I've been, good. Well, I've been monitoring it.
2: Yeah.
3: Yeah, because it is in effect, right? It went into effect maybe last month or early this month or whatever it was. Now, if you're sitting on, if you're on Valley Street and you are going north on Maple.
2: Yeah.
3: All right, the light turns green, you go. Most likely, you're going to make it all the way to Hanover Street, if not further, to Bridge Street.
2: Yeah.
3: Yes. If things go the right way and you're going the proper speed and there's no, you will make it through.
2: Yeah, and that's...
3: Are these things talking to each other? Like, oh, here he comes.
2: Yes. Yeah.
1: Smart light.
2: GPS, yeah.
3: Yeah. Wow.
2: Yeah, it's technology that is...
3: It's unheard of.
2: It's weird with Manchester because we kind of skipped two levels of technology and went right to this. Right. So there was stuff that we never even got to, and then we jumped over it.
3: We went from the 1960s to the
1: 2020s.
2: Not quite the 60s, but yeah.
3: Right.
2: Yeah. So yeah, those are good, huh? I mean, they're putting them in the corridors, what they call them. So like South Willow will be like that.
3: Yeah.
2: And Granite Street, you know, going across.
3: I see these DPW guys in their, light boxes and, trying to play around with the, whatever's wrong, whatever they're doing there is, looks very important. Because I was like, oh, man, that guy has that job where he knows to open that box and what to do with those wires.
1: Right?
2: I mean, that was my job.
3: Well, I know. I'm just saying. I'm done.
2: I mean, I was an expert at it because I spent a lot of years on the other side.
3: Yeah, when this light is all screwed up. Is that your fault?
2: Oh, that one's been like that forever.
3: This one's tough.
2: It's not that tough where the guy has to turn over the island. No, I'm still like seeing.
3: Matt,
2: that.
3: Is the guy still out there? Can you at least give us an update and
2: see if he's still out there?
3: If you think he wants to come on the radio, that'd be great.
2: Yes, and
1: all right, I will
2: ask 5-0 if he told him that he was fixing his shoe.
1: Should I call him that too? Hey, 5-0.
3: No. Don't, just go see the sitch.
1: I'll go check on the sitch.
3: All right.
2: Yeah. Don't bring him in here though.
3: All right. Well, no, it wouldn't be good. Well, he has a Fiat. How much do these Fiats go for?
2: Oh boy, I don't know. That thing's probably totaled now.
3: Right. Hope he has insurance.
2: He has two flats. I know that.
3: That's a Monday. That's a crappy Monday, huh?
2: Yeah.
3: Looking forward to the week. All right.
2: I mean, why do you got to fix your shoe when you're driving, though?
3: Well, maybe any reason.
2: Dropping your cell phone or dropping something would have been a better excuse, but fixing your shoe?
3: Maybe he was tying his shoe.
2: While you're driving?
3: Yes.
2: You can't wait till you stop?
3: I mean,
2: I could drive with no shoes on if I needed to.
3: Yeah, maybe, you know.

0: late.
1: Yeah. He's going to be later now.
0: I have no clue. All right. We have Matt coming in here with a full update of the guy outside that, see, that could have happened to me in Florida.
1: Could have, if you panicked.
2: Well, the update is, I don't know how, but he's already gone.
0: What? No way.
2: Yeah.
1: They towed the thing?
2: I guess. There must have been a tow truck, like, waiting somewhere.
1: There's no way he drove off.
0: Well, it's AAA, maybe? Maybe it's AAA.
1: Flat tires.
2: Maybe he drove off.
1: What? two flat tires?
0: Yeah.
1: Yeah, maybe. Wow.
2: Well, that just turned into more work.
1: Yeah,
0: wow. What's he going to do now? Hope they give him a loaner car.
1: Yeah. Depends on the insurance. What do you get for a rental if you own a Fiat?
2: Probably a Kia Soul.
1: They give you a moped. They always give you a lesser car and think they're doing you a favor.
0: Yeah.
1: Yeah.
0: It's just a mid-grade, you know.
2: Oh, look at you. You got a
1: You got
2: upgraded to the Focus.
1: We got good one for you. It'll give you a minivan.
0: I never had a problem with a nice, you know, if it's a good minivan with, you know,
1: well,
0: all
1: nice
0: the
1: one,
0: stuff.
1: Yeah. But a Kia or something like that. Yeah. Those things were rough.
2: Hey, listen, I'm going to tell you now, the new Kias are so nice.
0: I know. You don't have to tell me, Matt. I was driving one not too long ago in Florida.
1: Yeah.
0: Yeah, no, they're different.
1: Yeah, they come a long way.
2: Yeah.
0: From 20 years ago, sure.
1: Boy, they were terrible at the beginning.
0: That's like going back to the, you know, but that's like any car company because
1: if you
0: go back into the early 80s, those Honda Civics, they were so light, they would bounce around. Like, if you're, like, they weren't the greatest cars. Like, they, you know.
2: They were tin cans.
0: Yeah.
1: Well, the Hyundais were rough at the beginning.
0: They were rough, too.
1: Yeah, but now they're.
0: Everybody has a rough beginning. When they're trying to make their way.
2: Nissan Sentras and stuff back in the 80s.
0: Hey, we had one, Matt.
2: Hey, we did too.
0: Yeah, we had a 1987 Nissan Sentra.
1: Oh, that was a nice and blue. Nice and boxy.
0: Yeah, it was a nice boxy one.
2: Yeah, we had the red one.
1: See, now if you had that, you could bring it to the car show Saturday.
0: Right.
1: People love those things now.
0: Those are all coming back, though. Yeah. Like
1: 80s cars are now classics.
2: Yeah,
1: how sad is that?
0: 90s too. I mean,
1: how sad is that?
0: It is. It's
1: sad.
2: I think it's kind of cool though. They're bringing, you know, because you see a younger generation of kids bringing back the cars that we had as, you know,
1: right?
0: Yeah.
2: When you see some kid driving around in a Volkswagen Rabbit, it's cool to me at least. Those cars were fun. They were simple. They were just easy.
1: Yeah, a lot of them with junks.
2: Yeah, but...
0: Like the Renault Alliance. Did you like that one? Car of the Year.
1: Car of the Year, the Renault Alliance.
0: Right.
2: Le Car.
1: The Le Car.
0: Well, we had that. Yeah, Bill Burke said he used to have a Le Car.
1: Yeah.
2: Little Yugos.
1: One of my friends in high school had it.
0: Le Car, though. Those were... Some people liked them. So, what about a cool PT Cruiser?
2: Loser?
1: Yeah,
0: I mean, when they came out, though, everyone's like, oh.
1: Look at those. Those are cool.
0: Yeah,
1: they look like an oldies car.
0: Yeah, but for like, you know, 2 seconds.
1: Yeah.
0: Then I was like, what?
1: Yeah.
0: What is this?
2: I can proudly say I never thought that.
0: Yeah, no. PT Cruiser. Yeah. I don't know. There was a whole bunch of cars like that.
1: Yeah.
0: Came and went.
1: We'll see them all on Saturday.
0: Right, so the big car show is Saturday. Yeah. This is if you get a chance, you can look on Podbean. June and Carol show. They had what's his name? I don't have it in front of me.
1: Right. The Ron Toy Shop guy, right?
0: Yeah, and
1: I don't know his name. Yeah.
0: Oh, he's a nice guy. He was on their show. There's a lot that goes on into this. This is going to be a huge one this year. So if you want to register your car into the show, you got to go to the website, I think, and you can do it right from there.
1: I thought he said it was even too late.
0: Too late to do that. Don't do that, everybody. Don't do it.
1: Because I was listening.
0: Don't do it.
1: It's funny because the short amount of time I was listening to it, he said that they shut it down 2 weeks ago or something.
0: Right.
2: Well, I mean, so this is.
1: You have to.
2: If you've never been.

0: to this show.
1: It's a big one. Yeah.
0: Yeah. It's, yeah. I mean, when you think about the amount they've taken over, what they use Central Street, they use
1: the side streets. Yeah.
0: Yeah.
1: Well, the bridge is the longest one, right, I would think. And they, you know, they go across the bridge there for,
2: yeah,
1: I don't know, half a mile or so, right?
2: Yeah, the bridge.
0: It's, and they're lined on both sides.
1: Yeah, there's a lot of cars. And they're, it, just Vets Park, just in Vets Park, there's a lot of cars.
2: Yeah.
0: It's a fun time.
2: Are they on the lawn?
1: Yeah.
0: Yeah.
2: They, at Veterans Park, they're on the lawn.
1: Yeah.
0: They drive.
2: All right.
1: I mean, they're not doing burnouts.
2: Yeah, they better. Well, they have a Parks and Rec guy there that watches over that place, that sits there and gets overtime. He's a great guy, by the way.
1: Yeah, well, there's a bunch of them.
2: I know.
1: They rotate.
2: I'm just saying, yes.
0: And the Rotary guys do an awesome job.
2: Yeah, no, this is a fun event. It's as big as, if not bigger, right, than the taco.
1: Boy, I mean, it's
2: between these two that I think bring the most people down.
1: That's a close one, but
0: wonder if you can find this out.
1: I mean, last year I was walking down Elm, and you're just looking. I had to move over to the sidewalk. There was nowhere to walk.
2: Yeah, you couldn't. You had to.
1: Well, you know, one of the problems I have.
2: Did you have to walk in the street like Alan Alderberg?
1: Yeah, kind of, but
2: right.
1: But like, one of the problems I have with it is like they line up the food trucks on the sides of the roads. So now the lines are going across the street and everybody's trying to walk down the street. So now you're walking into the lines, you know, like maybe they should, I don't know. I don't know what the answer is to that, but.
2: Matt, what do you got for numbers, Matt? Are
1: info.
2: You
1: saying?
0: Yeah, I get some numbers.
2: All right, Matt has numbers here this morning for us here. What do you got?
0: Well, the Cruisin' Downtown show usually does have more attendees. We've got about 28,000 attending the taco tour in Manchester.
2: Okay.
0: And the Cruisin' Downtown car show regularly attracts an estimated 30,000 to 45,000 spectators.
2: Wow.
0: And up to 50,000 in peak years.
2: Wow, that's crazy. That's a busy weekend.
1: 50,000 what?
0: Previous years.
1: Oh, in previous.
2: 50,000?
0: Yeah.
2: Where are you getting that information? Let's get Eric Lesniak on the phone.
1: But I also, I would love to know how they come up with these numbers, too. Like, how do you? Like,
2: well, there's no.
0: Eric told us.
2: Eric explained it. No, but there is some sort of ping, jing thing happens on your phone. And it.
0: Yeah, your IP address, I guess, pings it. When you're in
2: it's
0: certain
2: a ping thing, you're getting pinged.
1: Geofence.
0: Are you going
1: to use the word geofence now, Matt?
0: That's it. So they set up a geofence.
2: You're getting pinged right now.
0: And then I guess from what Eric told us too, the technology is smart enough where
2: smarter than you.
0: It'll only register one IP, so it won't register your phone four or five times or whatever.
2: Yeah.
0: If you go in and out, but it seems to work.
1: So if you're on the edge of the geofence and you're jumping in and out, it's not counting.
0: You're not going to be able to get more attendance.
2: Right. In and out. See, I would think that way, too. I really would. Wow. Okay, so that's a lot of people down here.
1: It is.
2: All right, we got to say good morning to everybody. The phone lines are open, 250-600. Did we even do anything yet? Oh, okay, it's almost 7:30. All right, let's say good morning to our Facebook Live crew here. Melanie, good morning to you. Mike Tenzar, happy Monday to you. Mike Pelopita, good morning to you, my friend. Melanie says, she's looking forward to the pants coming off. all right, well, I mean, it's still a little, well, I don't know. It's about 70 degrees in here, maybe 69.
0: It's getting there.
2: All right. Miriam, good morning to you. Heidi, good morning to you. Let's see. David Dismukes. Let's see. Jan Bopalon, good morning. Everybody. Martin, good morning. Judy Window, good morning to you. We have to have her in here this week.
0: Oh.
2: It's a brand new month tomorrow.
1: Yeah.
2: Brand new month as we, it's a last few days of summer for students, right? Because they go to school on what, Thursday?
0: Yes.
2: You're right. Thursday. I got
1: yeah,
2: in
1: Manchester,
2: days.
1: Some of the towns have already gone back.
2: Yeah.
1: Yes.
2: Yeah. Well,
1: yeah.
2: All right. Let's
1: watch out for the buses, right, Matt?
0: Yep.
2: Let's say good morning.
0: Buses are everywhere.
2: Polly C. Good morning, Bill Burke. Good morning to you. He says, yeah, Bill Burke drove to Montreal in his Le Car many times.
1: I'd like to see that.
2: Yeah, he loved it.
1: That'd be a great picture.
2: No, he loved the car, I guess. He talks about it often.
1: Le Car.
2: All right, what else do I want? I have some, I got a wonderful letter from a woman here in Manchester. I think I can say her name because she signed it. Janet O'Sullivan.
1: Okay.
2: Okay, fantastic. She's 85 years old. She has lived in Manchester since 1976. So I want to say good morning to her and thank you for the wonderful note. She never misses the show. If she misses in the morning, if she misses the show in the morning, she tries to listen. She catches it in the afternoon.
1: Nice.
2: All right, hey, thank Janet. You very much, Janet O'Sullivan. She sent a
1: card and everything.
2: A card and a T-shirt.
0: Oh,
1: T-shirt.
2: Yeah, very. It was very thoughtful and a very nice thing because we talk about the West Side quite a bit here, right?
1: Yeah.
2: This is the West Side Yacht Club.
0: Oh. Ooh.
2: There sure. We go. I didn't even know they had a yacht club on the West Side.
1: Yeah. Yeah,
2: I mean,
1: it's based out of the Merrimack River.
2: All right, I didn't know. Wow, they really take that West Side really takes advantage of that river.
1: I guess so.
0: Very exclusive.
2: Thank you. This is very nice. So, thank you, Janet. It's amazing to me when I get a letter like this. You know, we get them from our friend Lillian, who is anonymous, who we also get. Notes from. So you can feel free to send your letters, notes, whatever you want. 119 Canal Street, right here in Manchester. Okay, we got this one from Lillian, too. But I did want to mention, I can't believe how many people that, you know, we have our Facebook Livers. We know those guys, right? I mean, they're in there every day. But we don't get to talk about some of the listeners that we don't know. And, you know, we didn't know Janet was listening, right? So
1: yeah.
2: I just think it's amazing. So I was at the last Stark Park concert of the summer put on by the Friends of Stark Park. They're amazing. So someone came up to me. It's a guy I talk to every year. I forget his name, and I apologize for that. But, you know, I've been going down to that park for what, 2 or 3 years, or whatever, doing the concerts. I've learned to love it. But so this guy walks his dog, and he lives in Bedford, but he's from Manchester. And he always comes up and says, I don't know how you do it. I listen, and sometimes if I'm going out of the radius, I turn back and I keep listening. And he just very, very kind words from that gentleman. It's just amazing how many people you don't realize listen to,
1: yeah.
2: You know.
1: For sure.
2: Listen to this. Very, very nice and thoughtful. Matt, why don't you, we got one here from Lillian here, if you'd like to.
0: Would you like me to recite it?
2: Yeah, you can just read it. I don't think we need any crazy music or anything, but it's another, just taking the time out. And writing something and sending it to us via, mail is fantastic.
0: It is. It always makes me feel good.
2: Yeah, it is. It's fantastic.
0: I look forward to these. All right. Are we ready?
2: I think so.
0: All right. Sounds good. Living in Buzz's world is great. Each day is a day to celebrate. No hit and pause on the TV. Just because you have to pee. No limit to liquids that you drink. Less hand washing in the sink. Puffing away wherever you are. On a fat Castro cigar.
2: Oh, big Castro cigar.
1: Yeah. That sounds good.
0: hanging out with Peter and Matt. No getting up and coming right back. Just chilling and having some fun while still doing your number one.
3: 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Call us at 250-6007. It's the morning show.
4: Good morning, Manchester. Here's Peter White.
2: All right. Phone lines are open Monday morning, 250-6007. Yeah. Yeah. All right.
1: I got to pee after that poem.
2: Really?
0: Yeah. Hey, yeah, I just need to hold it.
1: Okay.
0: Yeah.
1: I'll hold it.
2: Well, it's no fun to hold it.
0: Not good for
2: you.
0: I try to
2: take care of business right before the show so you don't have to,
0: yeah,
2: you know, play a long song or something. You know what I mean?
0: Oh, I do.
2: All right. Let's see what else we have. Oh, I do want to mention, we talk about our friend James Chase, right? Arts Build Community. They're trying to get it all together over here at the Queen City Center. But they are definitely in dire need of really a corporate type sponsor. Let me read this. James Chase. This is, I'm quoting his Facebook post, I think yesterday. It says, James Chase, I'm asking for a little help getting Arts Build Community closer to their goal. They have a water plumbing work. Their water plumbing work will cost several thousand dollars. 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Every gift gets us closer. And you can do this on, I believe, let's see. Let me find it. 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Patroncity.com. Right, yeah. I'll put it up after the show. But I thought it yesterday. I read. I'm like they really need help. And then I'm thinking, you know, there's a lot of nonprofits around, you know, that do get help. Think about what James has done for the arts community, and I'm gonna bring it up again. I know he probably hates to hear me say it, you know, but the Hanover Street. I mean, the Hanover Street mural right there. I mean, that is now part of Manchester. That will always be part of Manchester.
1: Yeah, I think now it's a place to go take selfies. And like,
2: right.
1: You see the political ads being done there now in front of that sign. Yeah. Yeah.
2: James, if you're out there this morning, please, you can go into our chat room and put up a... you can put up a link.
1: Yeah, so they're a nonprofit, right? So they need,
2: right, they
1: need a some kind of corporate sponsor.
2: With that great mural and all the other projects that he's done over time, and I mean, and what he's done for just the arts community in the city is amazing. And now it's time, I think, that we should give back. You know, I
0: agree. They, like you said, that one on Hanover Street, I will see at least two selfies there during the summer, a weekend, just scrolling through Facebook.
1: Well, that's what's happening with it.
0: Yeah.
2: So yeah.
1: I think it's going to be...
0: It's like a destination selfie spot.
1: Yeah. I think it's going to be one of those ones that they're not going to change, but they're going to have to, like...
2: Well, they'll have to maintain it.
1: Maintain it, yeah. Just maintain it and keep it. Especially, you know... With the revitalization of Hanover Street and the way they're going to do the sidewalks and they're going
2: to... Well, it seems to be the hot spot downtown for any kind of... You see a lot of these local campaigns, whether it be, you know, the whatever camp, but they're all doing their commercials
1: right there,
2: and you see the mural, you know.
0: And I think it brightens up that street a little too. It's kind of, it's weird, but I always used to, Hanover always kind of seemed a little dark. And now, I don't know, it just opens it up.
1: Yeah.
2: No, it's a great, there was a great thing. And I love that memory. We talk about, you know, when we were walking down there and he's like, hey.
0: Yeah, and like seeing the progress.
2: Him and his daughter listen to the program in the morning. Listen to this.
0: And I like, too, how they're getting people downtown with those art, the walking art tours they're doing.
2: Yeah, it's a lot of things that people don't know that they're actually going on, you know, and this is one of the most important, I think, right now. Thank you, Mikey Martineau, for putting the, you know, Mikey Martineau, I'm telling you.
1: Yeah.
2: He puts up the link. Thank you.
1: All right, Mikey.
2: So you can go into the chat room and Facebook, and Mikey put out the link there.
0: He's great.
2: Right. He's working, too, you know. Oh, no, he has today off.
1: Monday's off.
2: Monday. They're not open Mondays.
1: Right.
2: I don't think Frank Hors is open on Monday.
0: Yeah, but he's probably over at the Emporium doing stuff. You know him. He can't stop.
1: Yeah.
2: I don't know. You think, do you? I wonder how the old Emporium's doing.
0: I love the name.
2: Yeah.
1: They're going to have a bunch more residents around there.
2: Yeah.
1: Pretty soon, so that's not.
2: It's like a little convenience store, like kind of thing. It's a unique Emporium.
1: Yeah.
2: Have you been yet?
1: No.
2: I have not. I got to get over there.
1: I got to get over there. That's right.
2: No, it's in the.
0: Check it out.
2: Yeah.
0: It's in what, that like 50 bridge?
2: It's kind of. Is it where the old Nalt was?
0: Yeah.
1: It's where the credit union was.
2: Where the credit union
1: was. They're not taking the whole space of the old credit union, but it's where the credit union was.
2: No, that credit union, I went there for years.
1: Yeah, me too.
2: Wow. Did you used to go, like, park out back and then go in
1: the
2: back?
1: We did. We did for a long time, yeah. And for a while, we had to sneak in there because in the Wasoric years, everybody was taking pictures of us.
2: Oh, no.
1: Oh, yeah, it was bad back then. You couldn't do anything. And back then, you got a check, right? It wasn't
2: direct deposit.
1: Was there, I think, a little bit.
2: Yeah.
1: But, you know.
2: Not like it is today.
1: The city guys, you know, it takes us a while to get going.
2: You'd have to get to the credit union.
1: So we used to
2: park. Saturday by noon or it would close. Yeah.
1: We used to park at the intersection of Bridge and Chestnut. Open the cabinet and make it look like we were fixing the lights there.
2: Yeah,
1: and
2: yeah.
1: And one of us would walk down at a time and go and cash our check. So we were sneaky. We were able to get around it. But even in there, this is how bad it was. Even in the credit union, they had people taking your picture because that we had to even
2: stop kidding.
1: Doing. Yep. Corner stores.
2: Man.
1: Anywhere you would stop for a coffee or a bagel in the morning,
2: yeah, no,
1: forget it. What's the place? Was Alibi? Well, no, it wasn't Alibi.
2: No,
1: there was a bagel place.
2: But you had breaks. You had,
1: yeah, but you know, people didn't care. It was bad. It was a bad time to be a city worker. It was not good. Yeah, it was people. They had this faction of people led by Stinky. Going out and following city vehicles. And this is before, you know, you could take a picture with your phone. You could take a picture with your phone, probably a flip phone then.
2: But right.
1: Not like today in 2 seconds, send it to somebody.
2: Right.
1: This was, you know, legit work that these people were doing. There was this guy, the auto zone or whatever it is on Valley and Pine.
2: Yeah.
1: Right there. Remember there was an old building there and it was a rag place where you could go buy rags?
2: Maybe.
1: Yeah, it was this old building. And that guy was the worst. He had this group of people and they would just go around following city trucks. Nothing else to do, huh?
2: Right. That's
1: yeah. Take Channel 9 was like videoing garbage trucks if they were parked somewhere. after their run or like parked at a park or something.
0: Sorry, guys, you can't stop and get a drink.
2: Right.
0: You're going to stay dehydrated all day.
1: Well, what used to happen with those guys in the old days, the drivers were at it for so long that they knew their route so long, they would try to get their work done as fast as they... It's still an eight-hour run, right?
2: Right.
1: But they would get it done in six, maybe, right?
2: Right. And they would just go till...
1: And then they would just chill in the afternoon and just go park somewhere.
2: Yeah.
1: And then they had to switch that... That whole thing had caused a whole switch in the way the garbage was done.
2: Right. Oh, great.
1: And it turned into pick up and go home. So...
2: Wow.
1: Yeah. Yeah. They didn't want the trucks out there because of... people like that. It was a rough time. Yeah,
2: different time now.
1: Yeah, no, people are not like that now.
0: Yeah, now they just even going back your truck.
2: I mean, think about your generation over there. Think about the generation before that. I'm sure you've heard all the stories.
1: Oh, right?
2: I
1: mean, yeah,
2: you know, that was a different. You know,
1: I was kind of
2: '70s.
1: I was at the tail end of that generation's guys, so I saw some of it, and then I heard the stories like over and over again. The stack, the old stack at the incinerator.
0: Yep,
1: that was quite a place in the old days.
0: I bet my grandfather worked there.
2: Oh, I bet it was.
1: Yeah, outside at the end of the day. Yeah, guys would still be out there at 8 at night. You know, having a couple of adult beverages after work.
2: Not anymore.
1: No. That stuff has been gone for a lot of years, and there's, you know. And that's why I get a kick out of the old jokes, you know, what's orange and sleep six, or how many city workers does it take to do this, or the old shovel, you know, leaning on the shovel one. We don't have guys for that. We haven't had guys for that in a lot of years. They've trimmed it down so much now that not only you don't even have the guys, you have to hire contractors to do it.
2: Right. I like the five guys watching one guy dig the hole. I love that. I love that whole...
1: That's the thing of the past. Yeah.
2: Yeah, but maybe they're teaching. Maybe they're teaching. Teaching them how to do it. Yeah, maybe it's a...
1: There's no...
2: What do you want? You know, and then you're like, what do you want? All the guys to go in that little hole? I mean, like, only one guy...
0: Yeah, but
2: only one guy fits in the hole, lady.
1: Yeah. It's always those people that think that's still a thing.
2: Complainers.
1: Yeah.
2: You know, constant complainers.
1: I'd like to
2: hall monitors and
1: I'd like to take one of those complainers, right, and just throw them on the back of a garbage truck for one day.
2: Oh.
1: One day of your life. Go on the back of a garbage truck and see it like that. Did you hear that, Matt?
0: It lasts 5 minutes.
2: Are we expecting any
1: I don't know. But is that the boogeyman again?
2: I don't know.
1: Maybe it's the guy that crashed into the island.
2: I'm always interested in I'm trying to think, do we have a
1: Mikey.
2: You think it's Mikey?
1: I think it's Mikey.
2: I do too.
1: I think it's Mikey now.
2: I think he's on his way here.
1: Because you, yeah.
2: It is.
1: I bet it is. I hope it is.
2: I think it.
1: It can't be Kyle. I mean, where's Kyle been?
2: I don't know. He's working and he has a car now.
1: He has a car, so
2: he's
1: big
2: boy. He's a man now.
1: Yeah.
2: He's a man now. Oh,
1: he's coming back empty-handed.
2: Oh, wow, I wasn't. Wow, I like
0: wow,
2: this.
0: No, but.
1: Oh, somebody escaped his house.
2: All right. Right. That is something. I love that.
1: Can you go somewhere by yourself over there?
2: Yeah, he can.
1: Yeah, I guess he can.
5: Peter White on that morning show.

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2: And now from ManchesterInkling.com, it's Andrew Sylvia.
3: Check in with our friend Andy. Andy's in studio this morning.
4: Yeah, I was in the neighborhood. Figured I'd stop by. Got out early today.
3: I was like, what the heck is going on here this morning?
4: I thought I might have some time for Dunkin's, but then I thought, oh, goodness, it's 7:35. Might as well just go over to Peter.
3: Oh, okay. All right. Well, you could have stopped at Dunk's.
4: I don't think I would have had time.
3: Oh, okay. That's all right. We would have waited for you.
4: Yeah. Next time, maybe.
3: All right. Very, very good.
5: Picked up some donuts.
3: It is good to see you. Wow.
4: Me too.
3: So Andy is coming off a pretty fun weekend.
4: Oh,
3: he was
4: yeah.
3: a judge at Poutine Fest.
6: Yeah.
4: Yeah, I got right? the shirt and everything here.
3: What is it again, Buzz?
6: I'm not. It's French fries with gravy.
5: And
4: cheese curds.
5: No, you know how to pronounce it right.
4: Yeah.
6: You never got that joke, did you?
5: Yeah, I did. It's
3: he
5: so
3: didn't get
5: funny.
3: It. He still doesn't get it, yeah. But that's all right.
6: Poutine.
3: Yeah, poutine. Do you say poutine?
4: That's what I say. Yeah. Apparently, there's another way to say it.
6: My
4: though.
6: Friend used to say it with an N in there, and that was it. Was as a joke. You know what I'm saying?
5: Yeah. Poutine.
6: Yeah.
3: Poutine.
6: Yeah.
4: Yeah.
3: Some people call it that, but that's not what it is.
6: No.
5: No, it is not.
6: It is not.
3: Do you like it, Andy? Do you enjoy it?
4: Of course I did. I wouldn't have been a judge if I didn't like it.
3: Oh, okay.
4: Why do you not like it?
3: I could take it or leave it.
4: Okay. I mean, that's a weird thing to say, given the fact that we have a large French-Canadian population here.
3: That's right. That's why I don't go to the West Side.
4: Okay. Yeah.
3: I would go to the West Side Yacht Club. Did you know there's a yacht club on the West Side?
4: I did not know that.
3: Yeah.
4: I'll have to look for it.
3: Yeah, it's out there somewhere. I don't know where it is, but I got a T-shirt.
4: Oh, you got a T-shirt, huh?
3: That says West Side Yacht Club.
4: Okay.
6: Yeah.
4: Good to know. Good to know. So I've been invited to the other Poutine Fest, apparently, as a judge now. I did such a good job.
3: Really?
4: There are more Poutine Fests. I didn't know that until yesterday.
3: So you're on the big...
4: Saturday.
3: So, wow, you're now on the list.
4: I guess on the list, yeah. I felt very under-prepared because the other two judges, one of them was a Canadian restaurant owner, and then the other one was a professor of French at Harvard. It's like, then there's the third guy, me, and it's like, I've eaten poutine before. So it's like, what are my qualifications?
6: You have taste buds.
4: I have taste buds. I showed up.
6: That's all you need, right?
4: I showed up.
6: All you need is, you know.
4: That's what you need to do in life. Just show up.
3: No, the first time I had poutine, it was one of those times when I went, I think I was 18, and I went to, me and my friend went to Montreal. So we took the ride up. And we were out one night, and so late night, we decided to go to Burger King, on St. Catherine Street or something like that.
6: And you got fast food poutine?
3: Yes, they had, Burger King had it with their fries. And that's the only time.
6: That's the only place you've had it is a Burger King
4: one. You got to go to Shave Sean, man.
3: In Montreal.
6: I think you got to get a real one before you
5: judge it. I don't understand it. I don't like this stuff, really.
3: I feel like that would fill me up after three bites.
4: Yeah, it's an acquired taste.
3: Well, I mean, I'd probably like to taste. How much can you eat of it, though? Doesn't that feel?
4: Yeah, that was the hardest part, just keeping enough appetite to eat everything.
3: Yeah.
6: How many different ones did you have?
4: They had 10.
6: Wow.
3: Oh, wow.
4: Yeah.
6: Oh, okay.
4: Yeah. There's a few from Manchester.
6: Shave Vachon?
4: Not Shave Vachon, no, but Red Arrow.
6: Okay.
4: There was Stark. They finished third.
3: Stark has it now.
4: Yeah, Stark. So Stark's, they had...
3: people got to check that out.
4: Yeah, they had choucroute fries like with barbecue sauce along with the gravy.
6: Oh.
4: That was interesting.
6: Okay.
4: And the Tap House in Hooksett, they had Montreal-style beef along with the...
3: Now, what is that?
4: It's kind of like pastrami taste and kind of very salted.
3: That probably just went up in price.
4: I would assume. It was really good.
3: We love Canada.
6: Yeah. Any ketchup involved is what I want to know.
4: No.
6: None?
4: I mean, I guess you could put it on it if you want, but yeah. They didn't provide it for us.
6: Okay.
3: But that was the time I went to Canada. That's what I had. I had the
6: at the Burger King.
3: I also tried the McDonald's pizza up there.
4: Okay.
5: Ugh. Was it good?
4: There's a podcast about McDonald's pizza. Do you guys know that?
3: I think I've heard. I might have heard something about it.
6: Yeah. A podcast just about McDonald's pizza?
4: Yeah, I think it's satirical, but
6: okay.
3: No, it's a real thing. It was a real. They had it.
4: Mm.
6: Yeah,
4: they did.
3: How about the big story now? Everyone's talking about the demolishing of the McDonald's on 2nd Street.
4: Yeah, I'm a little upset I missed the planning board story on that. I watched it on the planning board, but there wasn't a lot of conflict. They're going to be putting in a 2 drive-through McDonald's like on Brown Avenue over there.
3: Yeah, oh no, I get it. I know.
4: They got wetlands in the back. And
3: Some people don't even know how to use those.
4: I do. I mean, how it's not that hard. You one or the other,
6: like a four-way stop sign.
4: Yeah, who would not know that?
3: Right, that's true. That's true. Let's take a call here, Andy. Sure. Good morning. You're on the air.
7: Good morning. It's Dan O'Neill. I saw one of the most historic days in Manchester. I believe it would have been April of '93. President Clinton, his first trip to New Hampshire as president of the United States, he stopped at Chez Vachon, and he ate poutine.
4: Oh, wow.
3: Really?
6: Okay.
7: He said to me, "Dan, what's this Putin stuff?" And I tried to explain it. It's not exactly easy to explain. And he ate it right down, clean plate.
6: Whoa.
3: Well, that's when he was heavier back then, right? I mean,
7: that was before he was kind of watching things and had his heart issues. But, yeah, that was, I think it would have been, he would have got sworn in, right, in January of 93, maybe?
3: Oh, wow. Okay.
7: And April, his first place he stopped in Manchester, he ended up doing something over at Concord and Pine, but later, but was to Chez Vachon and he ate poutine.
3: Now,
7: I'll never forget it.
3: Do you eat this stuff? Do you eat poutine?
7: I think I've only had it once or twice. It's pretty
3: intense. That's right. The time we went to Montreal and ate at Burger King. I forgot about that.
7: So it's, but that's a little Manchester history. And of course, Chez Vachon, there might have been other places, but Chez Vachon was the legendary place for it all these years. So well done by the great Andy Sylvia and his judging, and I'm listening to him talk about these other versions of it. So you didn't leave there hungry, Andy, did you?
4: I did not, no.
3: All right.
7: So Candace will be happy you were fed for the week. See you later.
4: All right, thanks, Alderman.
3: Oh, very, very nice. So you did this thing. You go into the, did you feel good going in? Who else was
4: the
3: judge?
4: Well, I just told you who the other judges
3: were. Oh, I'm sorry.
4: That's fine. And I was a little annoyed because they thought that Inklink was having a booth. So the booths are being set up between like 9 and 10 a.m., but the judging wasn't until like 1. So they said, come between 9 and 10 a.m., but I had no idea about any booths or anything. So I'm just waiting there for like 2 or 3 hours. Come on, guys. I'm hungry. I didn't have any breakfast. Where's the poutine?
6: Mikey's here.
4: Yeah. Hey, Mikey.
3: You heard the bell?
6: I just saw him walk by.
4: Oh,
6: and you did. I just heard the bell, yeah.
3: Mikey's here. Okay. Yeah.
6: He was in an office.
3: Might as well just hang out, Andy.
4: Right. I guess so. Then we got all the poutine, and all of it came at like all at once, too.
6: Wow.
4: It was, from zero to nothing.
6: Was it like overwhelming trying to try 10 of them? Like,
4: well, I mean, trying 10 of them all at once.
6: I know.
4: I mean, it was like 3 or 4 all at once, and then they were all
3: within
4: an hour.
3: Could we get a plate of poutine right now if we wanted to?
4: I don't know. Maybe.
6: Probably. I mean, you definitely could get one at Red Arrow.
4: Red Arrow. Or really? Probably. Yeah. I mean, Chez Vachon's open. I'm sure they wouldn't mind.
3: Would they?
4: I've been there once, and they said, like, if you bring in your own meat, they'll put it on a poutine for you.
3: Okay.
6: Well, so, bring your own meat.
3: I don't want to bring my own meat, though.
4: I don't know if that's sanitary, but
3: no, I just want how they make it. Like here, if I order it, I just want how they make it.
4: Yeah. I honestly,
3: there's something about the word curd that bothers
6: cheese
3: me.
6: Cheese curd?
5: Yeah, me too.
4: It's just cheese.
3: I understand that. I love cheese. Yeah. It's one of my favorite things.
6: It tastes a little I don't know.
3: Yeah, it's like
4: a cheese chunk. That's all.
6: It's like
3: there's two cheeses I don't like: cottage cheese, and I don't know if I like cheese curds or not.
4: It's just mozzarella cheese.
6: It's squeaky.
4: Yeah, squeaky cheese.
3: It squeaks.
4: It's chewy cheese.
5: Yeah, I don't know. I'm not into it.
6: It's mozz that doesn't melt really.
4: Yeah, get over it.
6: It doesn't really melt that much.
5: Give me a nice slice of American on a cheeseburger, I'm happy.
3: What a Monday morning it is. We have our friend Magic Mikey Martineau from the Emporium.
8: Good morning.
4: Hello.
6: Mikey, I saw you coming right across the crosswalk right there. Yeah. Go, that's Mikey if I saw him.
5: He was on a mission. He blew right by me and in here.
3: Yeah. All right.
4: I thought you were still at Francoeur's, Mikey.
8: We'll close on Mondays.
4: Oh, okay. So
3: now, do they make poutine?
8: We've had it on special before.
3: Okay. Do you like it?
8: Yeah.
3: Okay.
6: Yeah, but you'll eat anything.
8: Yeah.
3: I don't know if I'll eat it. Do you not like anything? Are you the exact opposite of Buzz?
6: He's the opposite.
8: Only thing I don't eat is cereal. That's it.
4: Really?
8: Yeah.
3: Hold on a second.
4: Whoa. That's strange.
3: Wait a second. This is unheard of.
4: Yeah.
3: Are you talking about like a box of cereal with milk?
8: Yeah. Like, I would have oatmeal on occasion, but like actual cereal, no. Never in my life. Whoa.
3: You don't want to have it? It doesn't like, you're going to tell me that like, you know, Tony the Tiger doesn't get you excited? a crispy, delicious.
6: Captain Crunch, little Captain Crunch.
5: Fruity Pebbles.
6: Rip your mouth apart.
8: I can totally it around me, but like I won't eat it. So
3: wow, okay.
4: Interesting.
6: That's a good one.
3: I'm trying to think. I've never heard anyone say I don't eat cereal.
5: Yeah,
3: because I mean I love cereal. Do you love cereal?
4: Yeah, I'm fine with it.
3: Yeah, I love cereal.
5: Oh, you can eat a box of cereal just sitting there watching TV.
3: I want a plate of poutine right now.
5: I want a bowl of it.
3: Or sometimes that's
6: the last time you had poutine was in
3: Montreal.
6: Burger King now.
4: Burger King. Yeah, you need better poutine.
3: Burger King, Montreal, 1989.
6: That would not have been in the top 10, right?
4: Yeah, Andy? Probably not. 89. Probably not.
3: Yeah.
4: Yeah, the winner was Hollis House of Pizza. We can go out there and
6: that
4: get
6: was
4: some.
6: The winner? Hollis that was House the winner. Of Pizza?
4: Yeah.
6: Really, yeah?
3: See,
6: yeah.
3: Sometimes you don't even expect these little pizza places
4: They were very fancy, too. Hold on. Let me see if I took a picture of what they had on it.
6: No,
3: Hollis House of Pizza.
5: Yeah, but
4: that
5: bet you
4: hard.
5: Those Burger King poutine he had up there in 80 something was probably
6: what kind of it? What was it?
4: Okay, so it was smoked chicken poutine from Hollis House of Pizza.
3: What?
4: The gravy is a blend of house made stocks, calling on a brown butter roux made from unsettled butter. Hold on.
3: See, to me, it's not something you want to have on a 95-degree day.
4: Yeah, unsalted butter and duck fat, known for its richness. The curds are from Pineland Creamery, proudly made right here in New England. The fries were deep-fried in a blend of beef tallow, duck fat, and oil. The chicken was brined, rubbed with our proprietary spice blend, and then smoked. And then there was pickled watermelon pearls, white barbecue sauce, apple, smoked crumbled hot honey cornbread, and micro arugula.
5: What?
6: Yeah. Whoa, that's a lot.
4: That's a lot of stuff.
5: Okay, you see, they
6: wow.
3: They didn't have that at Burger King.
4: They did not.
5: Isn't this about who's got the best poutine, not the who can reinvent it?
4: Well, it was both. It was like the new style poutine and the traditional. I think the best traditional one was a place from Vermont called Chez Poutine. They had like a big boat of it, and the cheese curds are like the size of like half dollars. They were great.
5: Yeah,
3: really?
4: Yeah.
3: Okay.
4: And like the gravy was like not like Thanksgiving gravy. It was like a very, it was like part beef, part turkey. It was like, but it was like blended. It was a good mix to it. It was, didn't overwhelm you.
3: All right. Cause it's not typical to, I would say poutine season is coming up, right?
4: Yeah. It's more of a winter thing. I think.
3: Right. Comfort food.
4: Yeah. It's a comfort food.
3: All right. All right, we're going to take a quick little break. We'll come back. We got the news, and we have a ward game, I think, right?
4: We have a ward game, yep.
3: And we'll chat with Mikey. How you doing?
8: Doing good.
3: All right, I love that. You hanging around?
8: Until about 8:40 before I have to catch the bus up to Concord.
3: All right. Oh, okay. Well, you can tell us what you're doing today in a second. We'll be right We'll be right back.
9: 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Call us at 250-6007. It's the morning show.
10: Wake up, Manchester.
3: I'm going to tell you, it's going to be a beautiful day today. It's going to be a... We kind of wrap up. You guys feel a change in the weather kind of a little bit?
8: Yeah, a little bit.
4: It's a little cooler.
3: A little bit, right? It's
4: not too much. Don't jinx it.
3: I'm not. Today's the last day of August, Andy.
4: Okay.
3: But it's going to be a great day to head on downtown. You can check out our friends at Diz's Cafe, 860 Elm Street, and go up there for lunch or dinner. It's a great place to go. Mikey, you went there recently?
8: I had a picnic boss from them on Thursday while going to the concert.
3: No kidding.
6: Nice.
8: Yes.
3: What did you get?
8: I got the chicken salad wrap with the pasta salad and the peach lemonade mocktail.
3: Really?
8: And I took that directly down to the concert, which was amazing.
3: All right.
8: Where Fantastic. I saw buys.
3: You took it. Oh, you okay? Yeah, you took advantage of the boxes. That's great.
8: Yeah.
3: All right. Now, Judy. Good morning. She's in the Facebook Live room this morning.
4: Hey, Judy.
3: Yeah. Very, very nice. Mike Creedon. Good morning. He likes a nice cheese curd. I don't know. They don't sound. Anyway,
4: we'll bring in some cheese curds for you.
3: Would you
4: try
3: eat,
4: it out?
3: Do you like? Would you eat this poutine?
6: Yeah, I mean,
4: I can show you pictures curd? Of all of them.
6: Gravy
4: later if you
6: and
4: want.
6: The cheese
3: with the curd.
6: Yeah, well, I mean, it's mozzarella cheese.
4: Yeah, it's okay. Mozzarella cheese.
6: I'm okay.
3: Okay,
6: with that.
3: I will. I would love to try.
6: I haven't had it.
3: I would like to try some.
6: Like you, I haven't had it in years. And the last time I think I had it was on the way to Montreal.
3: In the car?
6: At the no, not, at the,
3: it doesn't sound like something you can eat while you're driving.
6: Well, there was a stop that we that it's kind of a
3: fan, oh okay
6: Iberville hot dog man on the way up. It's a big hot dog dude. The guy's like, I don't know, 200 feet tall. It's like a huge hot dog guy.
3: Yeah,
6: where, you know, and that was a stop, and it's kind of a truck stop, and that was like a famous place to get it. So I tried it.
3: I think I remembered it.
6: I think I liked it. I don't remember not liking it.
3: All right, what do we have? What do we have in the news, Andy?
4: Well, keeping on the beat of the food stuff, Joey Chestnut's coming to the Fisher Cats.
3: Oh, yeah, that's right.
4: Got a story on that. There was a Manchester Eagle Scout that got all 143 merit badges. Got a story on that as well. Check that out on Inklink.
3: Right. Mikey Martineau here is a...
4: You're an Eagle Scout?
8: Yeah, didn't get all 146.
4: You'll have to go back.
3: Mike got 148.
8: No. I think I got... probably about 30 to 35.
3: Yeah.
4: Can you go back and get the rest of them?
8: unfortunately, it's out.
4: Uh-oh.
8: Yeah, you could go back as a Voyager, but...
3: You aged out of the Boy Scouts.
8: Because you have to earn Eagle Scout before you turn 18, and then they have, like, adult venture cruises,
4: you're a man scout now.
8: Yeah, man scout, yeah.
3: that's cool.
8: Yep, there's only one thing left in my project that's still up, so.
4: Yeah, I was
3: really?
4: A,
3: okay.
4: I was a Cub Scout.
8: Up at Sark Park, the kiosk that's at the head of the Heritage Trail. That's the only thing that's left of my Eagle Scout project.
3: Really? Do we need to go fix it?
8: No. Like,
3: It's still there, right?
8: The kiosk is.
3: Okay.
8: But the other part of the project was the benches in Sark Park, but they got replaced a couple years after I did mine.
3: Okay.
8: To the metal ones.
3: All right. Wow. That's pretty good. Sark Park. Did you work with the Friends of Sark Park?
8: Yes.
3: Really?
8: Yeah. And I'm trying to remember who I worked with. Jessica Mattson, I think. And I'm trying to remember who else I worked with on the city on that.
6: Oh, the park side?
8: Yeah. On the park side. Yeah. Yeah.
3: I love that.
8: You know, that was my junior, senior year of high school. So going way back.
6: Yeah.
3: Yeah. Wow.
4: There you go.
3: All right. Jim Colby says Mikey is clearly one of the hardest working individuals.
4: I would agree with that. I've lost track of how many jobs he has.
3: Have you been to the Emporium yet?
4: I have not.
3: I know. None of us have.
4: No.
3: We all got to go.
4: Is that the one on Bridge Street?
8: Yes. Yep. So we have the middle part of the credit union. There's a driving school on the...
4: Maybe I'm thinking of a different part of Bridge Street. I thought you were near, like, the tea room there.
8: No. We're in that first block.
3: He's downtown.
8: Yep.
4: Oh.
8: Where the credit union was. So there's a driving school to one side of us.
4: Okay.
8: We got a little emporium space, and then there's a beauty lounge in the rest of the credit union.
4: Huh.
8: Okay. And then you got the apartments in the back and upstairs, and then you got the apartment building being built in back.
4: Yeah, speaking of that, I was there at that. I don't know, did you see my story on that the other day?
6: Yeah, I did.
4: Yeah, looking the picture up in the elevator.
6: Yeah.
4: So, yeah, that's on Inklink. If you haven't seen that, check that out. I've written over a dozen stories on that building now. Hopefully one day I'll write a book about it, since I've written so many stories.
6: Yeah, hopefully they finish it before it gets smaller again.
4: At this point, I think they can't avoid that because they only have all the stuff out now.
6: Yeah, right.
4: Yeah,
6: right.
4: But yeah, it's been modified many times over the past few years.
6: Yeah.
5: Yeah, they keep changing that around
4: because of the prices. Yeah. So. Yep. And later today I'll have information from my talk with the mayor last week. We have an aldermanic meeting tomorrow night. A little sad that Alderman O'Neill didn't give us a preview, but I'll give you more later this week on what happened.
3: It's a big one tomorrow night?
4: It's a moderate-sized one, I think.
3: No, it's September. Are they back in session to every other?
4: I think it's October that they go to. Okay. I'd have to double-check. I don't. I just look at the calendar. So yeah, I should know by now. I've been here long enough. I should know by heart. But
3: right.
8: I know they have a meeting. I know the Committee on Baseball and Special Activities meeting to talk about the arena. I know that.
4: There you go. There you
3: really?
4: Go.
3: Really? Tearing it down?
8: No.
5: New one.
8: No. I don't want
4: to. Don't scare us.
6: That's Mikey. Yeah, that's one of Mikey's jobs.
4: You're
6: right
4: going yeah.
3: to yeah. put a shopping center.
4: You're
3: going
4: to put the Zares back.
6: Yeah.
3: Yeah. Just the way it used to be. The way everyone likes it.
6: Freddy's, as they call it. Freddy's.
4: Freddy's, that's what they called Zares?
6: No, Ferretti's.
4: Oh, Ferretti's.
3: No, there's a famous grocery store in the city that kind of went away in the early 80s. I'm going to say 1981, 82,
4: okay.
3: 83,
4: before
3: maybe.
4: Before my time.
3: Yeah, yeah. Ferretti's grocery store. There was one where the Zare, you know, the Zare shopping plaza was, because okay. It was Zare and Ferretti's. And then there was also one up in the East Side Plaza, Ferretti's. Yeah. Okay.
4: All right.
3: Yes, Ferretti's.
4: Blast of the past.
6: So, yeah.
4: And as you mentioned earlier, the weather's going to be nice day, high of 84. So not quite fall yet. Keep your pumpkin spice till tomorrow.
3: Yeah.
4: It's still summertime, guys.
3: It's all summer. We have 3 weeks of summer.
4: 3 weeks
3: left.
4: Of summer.
5: Yeah, at least.
4: You can do pumpkin spice tomorrow. Pumpkin spice is not appropriate.
3: So. Nothing like having a summer birthday. You know, birthdays are great. But,
4: I have a spring birthday. I think
5: yeah,
4: that's
5: me
4: good.
5: Too. It's a good one.
3: Yeah, but summer's the real time, right, Mikey?
8: Yes.
3: When's your birthday?
8: July 28th.
3: Yeah, see? Summertime. Happy birthday.
8: Yeah, thank you.
3: We just missed his birthday.
8: No, I was here for my birthday. I think the day before.
3: Oh. See, I'm losing it. Am I losing it? Hey. Mikey, am I losing it?
4: I think you lost it already.
3: I mean, when did you get here, Andy?
6: You think he's on the phone?
4: I've been here all the time.
3: All right, we got a ward game here, and I'm ready for it, Andy.
4: Okay, let me get the ward map out here.
6: I got more competition today. Mikey's here.
4: Yeah, Mikey's good. He might give you a run for your money.
3: All right, so we have Matt here this morning. We have Mikey here, of course, and we have myself and Buzz will guess last. And do we need our
6: the boards? I lost mine. Somebody took mine from over here. I don't know what happened.
11: Can you open up a new one? Oh, never mind. Here's this one.
3: All right. And here's this one, Buzz.
6: Okay.
11: And
3: here's my, I can tell my writing here.
6: Yeah. There we go.
3: Oh, this one doesn't have this eraser.
6: I think Matt moved ours around because.
3: He's a little jealous.
6: He has a different
3: He's
6: one.
3: A little jealous.
5: Why would I be jealous?
3: No, yeah. He's a little jealous of our...
6: he's got his skateboard stickers on the back of his.
3: Yeah, see, we have Mike Pilipita. Cool, we have Mike Pilipita boards, man.
5: That's cool, man. I'm not jealous, you know. I'm happy we all have them.
3: Mike wasn't thinking of everybody. He wasn't just thinking of, you know, one person like you did.
5: Oh, yeah, I didn't think... Hey, I thought of you when I went and bought pens this weekend.
3: All right, let's go to the next guy. Thank you, Matt.
5: You're welcome.
4: All right. First one up is 4th Street.
3: 4th.
4: Yes.
3: I mean... 4th Street. Don't look at my thing, Matt.
5: Okay, Peter. Don't look at mine either.
3: All right, I am ready here. All right, we're going to start over here with Matt here.
5: Well, Peter.
3: Matt, what do you got?
5: I decided to go with Ward 3 today.
3: Ward 3, okay.
5: Ward 3. Yeah, you can see right there, written down.
3: All right, let's go to Mike here.
8: I'm going to say Ward 10.
3: Ward 10, all right, Mike. Oh, it's me, right?
8: Yeah.
3: I went with Ward 10. Ward 10.
5: Oh, I like that. That was good.
3: Ward 10, everybody. All right. What is it? Is that it? Oh, Buzz, what do you say?
6: 10.
3: Oh, it's okay. What do we have, Andy?
4: It's Ward 10. Buzz, where in Ward 10 is it?
6: It's by the Westside Catholic.
3: By second, by third.
6: St. Raphael.
3: By second, yeah, street, third north, street.
4: Yeah, it's north of the river.
6: Yeah, St. Raphael.
3: Okay. Over by the West Side Yacht Club.
4: There you go.
6: Right, right there, yeah.
4: All right.
5: I love that.
6: At Bass Island Park.
3: Right.
4: All right, ready for the next one?
3: Yes.
4: Alger Street.
3: Ooh, Alger.
4: Like algae, but not quite.
3: All right. All right. I am locked in. Super locked in here this morning. All right. Let's go to Matt here.
5: Well, Peter, I decided that this would be in Ward 5.
3: All right, Ward 5. Very good penmanship this morning on your board.
5: I'm trying. I'm trying to be very... to step my game up.
3: I do like your board, by the way. I like the blue.
5: Thank you.
3: Let's go to Mike.
8: I'm going to say Ward 6.
3: Ward 6. Okay, we all have different ones because I went with Ward 12 here. Ward 12. Buzz?
6: I went with 7 because Alden Pania cannot go across Valley Street. Matt. He's not allowed on the other side of Valley Street.
3: All right, he can't. He's banned.
4: Uh-oh.
3: All right.
4: Ready for the answer?
3: Yes, Andy.
4: It's Ward 7.
3: All right.
6: Off of Valley Street.
4: Off of Valley Street.
3: All right. What do we have for a score, Matt?
5: Well, it looks like.
3: Buzz has 2?
5: Yep.
3: All right. That's it.
5: Buzz has 2. And you and Mike each have 1.
3: Oh, okay.
6: Good. Go, Mikey.
8: Yep.
3: Oh, Ward 10. That's right. Okay. Let's go to the next one.
4: View Street.
3: What is it now?
4: View.
3: View?
4: Yep.
3: View.
4: V-I-E-W.
3: View Street.
4: Viewfinder.
3: View Street is going to be... Ooh, yeah. All right. View Street. All right. You want to play that game, Andy?
4: I do. Called the word game.
3: Yes.

0: All right, I'm ready.
1: I was getting into this soon.
0: I was getting into drawing on my board here. Sorry, folks. Let's go to Matt.
2: Ward number one, Peter. Ward number one.
0: Ward number one for Matt. Let's go to Mike.
3: I'm going
0: to
3: say Ward 12.
0: Ward 12. Okay. All the way over there in Ward 12. I went with Ward 4.
2: Ooh, double.
0: All right. What is it? What do you say, Buzz?
1: I would say it is in Ward 9.
0: Ward 9?
1: Yeah.
0: It's dumb. Okay, let's go to the answer.
4: Buzz is correct. Ward 9.
0: Buzz, you son of a
1: gun. You can view the cemetery from there.
3: Hmm. When he said view, I'm like, okay, which part of the city has a view? I'm like, gotta go with Walk Women.
0: Yeah, there you go.
1: That's
0: I went high educated. Up in Ward 4, like up by Wellington Hill.
1: There you go. There's a view up there, too.
2: I figured the north end. Looking down on the city.
0: All right.
1: Oh, man. Okay. I get it. I got it, man.
2: You laughed. Cool.
0: Yeah. All right. Now it's time to go to our... How many more do we have here?
2: We have one more in regulation.
0: All right. Thank you, Matt. Andy, what do we have?
4: Boubier Street.
0: Okay.
2: What?
4: B-U-B-I-E-R. Or Bubbier. I don't know. I assume it's Boubier since we're French-Canadian here.
0: All right.
4: Someone from this street can call in and let us know.
0: Who lives on that street?
4: I don't know.
1: I know someone that lives on that street.
0: You do?
1: Yep.
0: French?
1: No.
0: Oh.
4: So it's Bubbier?
1: Lebanese.
0: Oh.
4: Is it Bubbier or Boubier?
1: You can say it Boubier. I don't know.
0: Boubier. I could say Boubier. Yeah. All day, Andy.
4: Yeah, we might get in trouble from the FCC, but
0: I don't think so. All day, Andy.
4: Yeah, we might get in

0: 10.
1: Okay, and I went with 11. I went with 11.
2: You guys are all on the wrong side of the river.
1: Yeah, you're on the, yeah.
3: Six. Sorry, Mr. Geographic guy.
2: Six.
1: It's okay. What
2: but
1: is it
2: could be four.
1: What is
2: but
1: it?
2: I say six.
4: Okay. It is four.
2: Yeah, see, it was the...
4: It's right behind Munchie Mart, kind of.
2: Yeah.
1: Oh.
2: Hawaii, Weston School.
1: Right okay, there. Weston okay, School. Okay, fair enough.
2: It's off of the most stolen street sign for years.
1: Really?
2: Well, no, it was right off of that street, which was Beaver Street.
1: Oh, okay. That was a stolen sign.
2: Oh.
4: Beaver and Bouvier.
2: Highly stolen sign.
1: Perfect. In college dorm rooms everywhere.
2: Yeah. It was so stolen that we had to put a pole in so we could put it up higher.
1: That's the most stolen street sign in Manch?
2: Well, I'm not saying of all time, but for a period of time, that thing was getting ripped off like regularly.
1: Wow.
4: Yeah. Wouldn't people just get ladders and go for the taller pole with that?
2: Well, good luck, Matt. We put it way up there.
4: Okay.
2: Peter, yeah, yeah.
3: All right, guys, get the ladders. Let's get the
2: sign. Andy, yeah, yeah. We put it. That thing has survived, I think, a lot of years now.
1: All right, let's go to our Monday big bonus here.
4: All right, let's try something tough.
1: Oh, not tough. Okay.
4: All right, or I don't know.
1: Mediocre, maybe would be good.
4: Mediocre. Okay.
1: Nothing. You know.
2: Something. Not Boobier Street?
1: Boobier Street.
4: Charles Chase Way.
3: What?
4: Yeah, that's a hard one.
1: Yeah.
4: You want an easier one?
1: Well, can we switch it up?
4: All right.
1: Yeah, I don't like that one. I don't like the way it...
2: I like it.
1: Yeah, I bet you do.
4: Of course.
2: That was Ward 1, by the
4: Tory,
2: way.
4: Tory Road.
1: Great. All right, I'll just say it. All right. Let's see. I'm locked in, Matt. What do you say?
3: Ward 8. I went with Ward 8.
1: All right. Ward 8. All right. What do you say, Mike?
0: Ward 1.
1: Ward 1. I went with Ward 8.
3: That's a good 8, man.
1: All right. What do we have?
2: I also went with 1.
1: Oh.
3: Boosting next to Buzz.
1: All right, yeah.
2: He was not lucky. He's not cheating.
0: Huh? You know, I used to live in that neighborhood. Thank you very much.
1: Well, what is it?
0: We'll go back to the
4: cameras. It's Ward 1.
1: Let's beyond find out
4: the where. Near the Puritan there.
2: See, Mikey's smart enough to cheat off a smart guy.
4: Yeah.
1: We call it Burger King Lane over there.
4: Yep.
0: Yep. Right? Because I...
4: It's an experience. Yep. Not actually a lane.
1: I know, but we call it Burger King Lane because the neighborhood smells like Burger King, doesn't it, Mike?
4: Entire neighborhood.
0: Yep, yeah.
1: It smells like home, like flame broiled goodness.
0: You know, I was not directly behind it, but I'm far enough back there. So, but yep.
4: Probably get some poutine over
1: there.
0: Yeah.
1: All right, let's. All right, Andy, you sticking around?
4: Sure, why not? I got another. How long is the show left? 40 minutes. Sure.
1: Yeah, we got 40 minutes.
4: And I went to Chuckster's yesterday.
1: Okay, we love Chuckster's.
4: Yeah, I'll tell you this story when we get back from the break here.
1: All right. All right, I could take a break. You need a break?
4: Oh, I don't know. Are we having a break? Or I don't know what your radio
1: we can have a break.
4: Circle is.
1: Do you want a break?
4: I'll tell you now if you want.
1: We can have a break.
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6: 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Good morning, Manchester.
1: All right, we are back here on this Monday morning. All right, tomorrow on the program, we have Stephanie Shaheen dropping in, looking for the morning show bump.
2: Yeah.
1: All right.
4: How many candidates have you had so far?
2: Well, it goes back on last year. We had a couple, right?
4: You had a Rudia the other day.
2: Yeah. And
1: Stephanie's been here before.
2: Steph was in last year at the kind of her kickoff.
1: Right.
2: And I don't know.
1: If you want to come on the show, whatever campaign, come on in. Yeah. These campaigns have contacted us. And, we clearly wouldn't have anybody on. I love it. But we'll see tomorrow morning, right?
2: Yep.
1: All right, because when is the primary?
4: It's next Tuesday. Yeah, next Tuesday. Not tomorrow, but
1: after Labor Day?

0: So school kids, you get lucky. You get to go back for 2 days, and you have a 4 day weekend.
1: Right.
2: Oh. There you go.
0: Because Manchester schools go back Thursday for kids, Thursday, Friday, and you got Saturday, Sunday, Labor Day, Monday, Election Day, Tuesday.
3: Wow. Okay. And this is a all right. Yeah.
1: Got it made.
3: All right. Voter's Guide yet on Inkling?
2: Yes, it is. It's up there.
3: All right. Very good. You can check out all the candidates at the Voter's Guide on ManchesterInkling.news. So you went to, do you like mini golfing?
2: Yeah. We were looking for a mini golf place. And so on Saturday, we went to a driving range in Amherst. And Candace wanted to go back on Sunday. I'm like, no, we already did driving range. You don't need to do that again. So just do, if you just want mini golf, just stay close. Stay Chuckster's. So, yeah, I didn't know they had two mini golf courses there.
3: Yeah. They have two. We only have conquered one.
4: Yeah, we're going to go back and do
2: which one did you do?
4: We did the cave.
2: Yeah, we did the cave, too, because the girls are there. So that one's ADA compatible, compliant.
3: See, so. Okay. Now, I couldn't, we play serious. You don't play that?
2: Oh, I mean, I won, so I guess right. I'm serious enough. What was your score?
3: Oh.
2: Do you remember what your score was?
4: Yeah, okay. I think Peter's got it.
2: I was in the 50s, so.
4: Yeah, did you get your own floating ball?
2: Candace's kid did.
4: Yeah? I had it. What'd you get? Which one? Because I got the Bart and Lisa Simpson, then I also.
2: Oh, no, I didn't get the fancy ball at the end.
4: Oh, no. I bought my own. They have floating ones.
2: I don't know about that.
4: Yeah, it's pretty cool.
3: All right, I found my. I got a 51.
2: Okay, I think you beat me. Hold on, I took a picture of mine.
3: I got a 51, but the par on the course.
2: It was very difficult.
3: It was 45.
2: Yeah. All right, what did I get?
3: I took a picture. Mikey, do you play mini golf?
0: Yeah, right.
2: So
0: I do.
2: I got 53. Candace got a 60. And then Candace's kid got a 68 and a half.
4: And a half?
2: Yeah, so there's a story behind that. You know how like they have like the little flume things there, like it goes toward the hole, but it's not. We thought that the ball was dead, but it wasn't dead. It was still moving, but it was moving very slowly. So Candace just like, you know what? I'm gonna do my turn. So she hits her ball, and then Candace's kid's ball comes out of the flume right as she hits her ball. So they hit each other. So Candace's kid's freaking out. It's like, that shouldn't be a stroke. That should be half a stroke. I'm like, okay, fine, whatever. Half a stroke. It's not a stroke.
3: Oh.
2: So she got negative penalty there.
3: Yeah.
2: That's parent.
3: I like it. We're going to try to take advantage in the after the season. You can go over to the Mall in New Hampshire to Aloha Golf. Have you done it, Mike?
0: Yeah. I've done that course a couple times.
3: Really?
4: I can't wait to do it.
3: You did?
0: Yeah.
3: And what is it like? Is it hard?
2: Do you have any tips?
0: No, not really. Semi-simple course. Sometimes you can't see your ball, but because they have the lighting down. But it's a good space. It's
3: EMS.
2: Don't they have laser tag in the back? Or am I thinking of another one?
0: No. I think you're talking about males for that one.
3: Okay, yeah. There's no laser tag at the mall.
2: I know there's one in Pheasant Lane Mall.
3: There used to be.
2: It's a better mall.
3: Okay. You like that mall better?
2: It's better. I've had jobs there.
3: And that makes it
2: better? That's part of it. Also, two floors versus one.
3: Okay, so. Sure.
4: Yeah, I mean, I don't know. Manchester is just Manchester, so I guess it wins.
3: I don't know. I mean.
2: Mall of New Hampshire's nice.
3: Yeah, it was there before the Pheasant Lane Mall.
2: Well, they could build a second floor.
3: No. It was there 9 years before. We're about to celebrate 50 years of the Mall in New Hampshire.
2: That's crazy. Right? Wait, that doesn't seem right.
3: Yeah.
2: It was nine years then. I mean, the Pheasant Lane Mall was like late 80s.
3: Yeah, so. 86, 85,
4: yeah,
3: 86.
4: Yeah, so they were trying to copy.
2: Yeah.
3: I remember. The Mall in New Hampshire's opening day 1977, I think.
2: Wow.
3: Matt, right?
4: Yes, it was.
3: All right, so next year it will be.
2: Yeah, I guess it will be.
3: It'll be their 50th year.
2: Yeah.
4: And let's be realistic. I mean, the Mall in New Hampshire is just better than the Pheasant Lane, just purely because it's in Manchester.
2: Well, that's one positive.
3: Right. We used to love Filene's Leachmere.
2: I remember Leachmere. And I remember when the McDonald's was like its own thing. There wasn't a food court. You remember that?
3: Yeah. No.
2: And like that, there was like a little area for just tables.
3: Oh yeah, there was a, there was tables, there was a food court, yeah, but you could go into some of the restaurants.
2: Yeah, yeah.
4: It was more a food tunnel.
2: Food, yeah, food, Buzz used to work.
3: Buzz used to work at Wong's.
1: I did. Yes.
4: Another thing I would pay to see.
1: Me working at Wong's?
4: You working at a Chinese food place?
3: A fast food.
1: Can you imagine me with a bunch of, Chinese guys that are cooks? These guys, now, mind you, these guys did not speak a lot of English. If they were, they would come up from Chinatown. So I was the one teaching them English. So, 18-year-old me teaching them.
3: But it worked, 17. Right?
1: Yeah, it's just the way I did it was.
3: You've done so much, and you've helped so many.
4: You've coached. You've taught English. I mean,
3: really? You don't even
1: taught English, all right.
4: You made chop suey. Yeah, you've done it all.
1: I used to have them listening to my Walkman, in the back.
4: That must have been great.
1: Honest to God.
3: You like going over to the mall, Mikey?
0: Yes, I do.
3: Now, do you go there quite a bit, or?
0: On occasion.
3: Yeah. I haven't been in a little while. I tend to go more a little in the winter just to walk around.
2: They have a Toys R Us there now.
3: It's not the same.
2: Not real Toys R Us, but it's Toys R Us.
3: It's a different.
2: I got the girls a toy there.
3: Yeah. I think what happens with these brands, and especially the logo, they can be sold and then reused. So I think that's what happened
2: got a little
3: in this
2: nostalgic.
3: Case.
4: Yeah, but it's not a real Toys R Us. It's like a little corner in a store.
3: Toys R Us, when I was a kid, was nuts.
2: Yeah, that was nuts.
4: Standalone brick and mortar. You'd go in, and there was everything.
2: Yeah, remember the one over off the highway here, next to where the car place
3: that
2: are now.
3: That
4: Team
3: opened.
4: Nissan is there now. Whatever.
3: Yeah, that opened in the 1980s.
2: I remember that, and like at the beginning, you had to go through the gauntlet. And then
3: the whole thing, I didn't like the way that was set up.
2: They wanted to get you more, buy things. Yeah.
3: But you had to go through a thing. Then towards the end, things got really expensive.
2: Yeah.
4: Yeah.
3: It was an expensive, because our toy stores, I think around here, local stores, we had a store on Elm Street, kind of, remember Toy City?
1: Yep.
3: There was Toy City. And then when the chain started coming, when we got the mall, well, of course we had 606. That was a
1: 606 was my first toy store.
3: Right, because it had the toys.
1: And then, I could walk down there.
3: That's right.
1: Yeah.
3: But then we had, of course, KB Toy Store. When the mall opened,
2: that one.
3: Everyone went there.
4: KB was great.
3: But we had all these department stores back in Manchester that we had, like, Bradley's, Kmart, Lord's, Rich's, all these things that had their own toy departments.
2: Yeah.
1: Yeah.
4: Bradley's always had one of the better toy departments, too.
3: Yeah.
1: Caldor
3: was a good one.
1: I remember waiting outside of those places like 4 a.m. on Black Friday.
2: I
1: was getting my kid a bike or something.
3: Now we had a Woolworth in this city. Till when did the Woolworth close down, Matt?
4: That was on Valley Street.
1: Oh, right? Dude, that was.
3: Now that closed down in the 2000s. I mean, it's not that long when they redid that plaza.
1: Yeah. So the story for me behind that was that, like, that was a block from my house. So like that,
3: you could go to the lunch counter.
1: And the white part of that building that they ended up building unemployment office.
3: Yeah.
1: That was my grandmother's house.
3: She lived at the unemployment office.
1: She lived in the house that was there before they tore it down.
0: 1997.
3: Oh, okay.
1: Yeah.
3: So 97. Wow.
1: Woolworth?
3: That's a long time ago.
1: No. Really?
2: That seems late.
1: Yeah, that seems way late.
3: I thought it was early.
1: But you might be right, Mikey.
3: What do you have?
4: It's Woolworth, February 97.
1: Yeah, wow.
4: Shopping center, and it was closure was part of the nationwide phase-out of the final remaining F.W. Woolworth and dime stores across the United States of America.
3: Are you saying that was the last Woolworth?
4: That was one of them.
3: In America to close?
4: No, they closed all of them.
1: There was one downtown back in the day.
3: Oh, they closed. It was called, they closed.
4: Remaining ones.
1: The old days, there was one downtown.
3: Yeah.
1: And my mother worked at that one.
3: Right. See, those are days that I don't remember.
1: Yeah, no. That was even before. I don't remember that. I don't remember
3: the Pierden being downtown. Nope. I don't remember the that being downtown. I don't remember.
1: But that mall on Valley Street, did you ever go to the place? Were you old enough to go to to the place?
3: No, I was I was old enough to go to City Limits.
1: City Limits.
3: That looked just like the place. They didn't do too much inside.
1: No, that's right. I forgot they switched it. I forgot it was City Limits after.
3: I wasn't old enough to go to the place. The place was a bad place, Mike. You don't it wasn't bad.
1: No,
3: it was a rock place.
1: It was a rock, yeah.
3: Rock and roll bar.
1: And my friend's dad owned it.
2: Was that the one where the hookah bar was for a long time?
3: Oh no, you're thinking of the corner of Valley and
4: Pizza Express.
2: The Pizza Express was. Yeah, I went to a punk show there one time when I was a teenager.
3: Oh really?
2: Yeah.
3: No, City Limits was more of your average dance club in, 1990,
1: It was that one and the one that was in the bowling alley.
3: Yeah,
1: what was that one called? Crystals? No.
3: No, Crystals was Crystals in the hotel here.
1: All right.
3: Crystals was at the Holiday Inn.
1: Yeah, what was the one? It was in...
3: He's thinking Decadence?
1: Decadence, but I thought it started with an I.
3: Reflections.
1: Maybe it was. Where do you come on?
3: Reflections.
1: That could be
3: dance club.
1: That could be it. Yeah, it was
3: dance over.
1: It was in the bowling alley. Like
3: in the bowling. What bowling alley? Oh yeah, Reflections.
1: Pen.
3: Yeah, Reflections.
1: Reflections.
3: That's what it was. Many years. Right, yeah. A meeting place. Young people.
1: Yeah.
3: That was fun. I don't know. I know. I heard it was. Well, anyway. You ever go to a dance club, Andy?
2: I don't think so. I'm not sure.
3: Yeah.
4: Oh, you'd know.
3: You would know. Mikey's, you never been to a big dancey club?
2: I might have at one point, but
3: yeah.
2: I've done a lot of things in my life.
4: Never been to a rave?
2: Maybe. You would think I'd remember that, too.
4: Yeah, yeah. If you went to a rave, I'm pretty sure you'd remember it.
2: Yeah, yeah, I guess not.
3: Yeah, because it's like all night long.
2: Yeah, and there's like the glow sticks and everything. And
3: yeah. All kinds of wacky drugs and stuff. Stay away from that, Andy.
4: Oh, excuse you.
3: Mikey, you don't need that.
2: Can't do the boombox. Can't do the bass beat.
3: Yeah, you don't need that. All right, phone lines are open, 250-6007. Let's see, we have Bill Burke still in here this morning. Someone doesn't like, I like City Limits. I always thought that was fun, because it looked like the place. They didn't do too much to it. They put up some...
1: I don't think I ever went in there when it was City Limits.
3: Oh, it was good. And then it changed to like Millennium or something like that.
4: Oh, I remember. See, that's...
3: It's the same
4: when
3: thing.
4: When I was going out.
3: It was basically the same. I guess Mike Pelopita was a big star over there at City Limits. So me and my friend John used to go, and John actually had a fake ID because he was still in high school. And he would go to City Limits, which is amazing. And we used to, because there was this guy there that was older, like probably mid-20s. And he got a lot of attention there because he was a good dancer or whatever. So me and John gave him the nickname, the Dancer of City Limits. He's out there still somewhere.
1: That's a clever
3: somewhere.
1: Nickname.
3: Yes. But we'd say it in the Ed McMahon voice.
1: Okay.
3: The Dancer of City Limits.
1: Oh.
3: Yes. That's what we...
4: Kind of star searchy.
3: Yeah. I don't know. But yeah, isn't it fun learning all
2: about Yeah, I didn't know all this stuff.
3: Yeah, you didn't know
2: I'm teaching you about wards, and you're teaching me about places that are closed now.
3: Right. Yeah. Well, that's true. But you'll never see again.
2: I'll never see them again.
3: You'll never see.
2: Oh, for the Historical Society got something on City Limits.
3: Yeah, City Limits. There's a lot of, it's sad to see things go sometimes.
2: Yeah.
3: You think you just keep it in your memories.
2: Yeah, that's true.
3: Because we used to go to Decadence also, dancing.
4: That's a good spot.
3: Right up until like 1991, and then that all stopped, and, it was time to put on our flannel shirts. Right? That's my generation, Andy.
2: Okay.
3: Generation X.
2: I think that's mine, too. I was born in 81, so am I a millennial or Generation X?
3: Matt, can you check this out? Because I think
2: I'm on the cusp.
3: That's on the border. I don't know if that counts.
4: What year?
2: In 1981.
1: That would be a really late Gen X guy.
2: Yeah, late Gen X.
3: I think it's 80 or 85.
2: I grew up in like the 90s and late 80s.
3: Yeah, see, we're early 80s, late 80s.
4: Oh, yeah. Yeah, you didn't make the cutoff, man.
2: I didn't make the cutoff.
3: He didn't make the cut.
4: Okay. He's a millennial.
3: Millennial?
2: I guess I'm in the oldest millennials.
3: Oh, my God, yeah.
4: So you're who we blame for that?
2: I thought we blamed the baby boomers for things.
3: Yeah, I don't know. I mean, I think that's dumb, too.
2: Why is that dumb?
3: Well, I think all generations are all right. You know what I mean?
2: That's fine.
3: Generation X being the coolest because no one ever talked about generations until Generation X came around.
2: I thought I was in Generation X.
4: Nope.
2: In the 90s, I thought I was. Maybe they changed definitions since then.
3: No, yesterday I was hoping to see Shaky for the last Stark Park thing, so I got him on the phone here to confront him. He wasn't there.
5: Good morning, everybody.
3: Good morning, Shaky. Where were you yesterday?
5: I went to their 50th wedding anniversary.
3: Oh, that's right. I forgot. My mistake.
5: Great time I had.
3: You had a great time?
5: Oh, a lot of these people I haven't seen in ages and ages.
3: Oh, good for you, man. 50th high school reunion.
5: It was 50th wedding anniversary.
3: Oh, wedding anniversary. Yes.
5: Yeah. Anyways, it was a great time. Yeah, my favorite place back in 1977 was downstairs from the Cadillac Motel. It's called the Venice Room.
1: Whoa.
3: Now didn't your feet stick to the floor down there?
5: Yeah. No, but really a lot of good times down there.
3: Yeah, that was a shady place, I heard.
5: It was. Big time.
4: Heard many a story.
3: Yeah. All right.
5: Yeah, that was 1977, 1978, about that time.
3: Yeah, wow. Okay. Amazing.
5: But that was my hangout back in those days, the Venice Room.
1: Whoa.
3: The Venice Room. Wow.
1: And if you couldn't drive home, you could get a room for a night or a
3: Yeah, did you?
5: Oh, yeah. I remember those days, too. Right upstairs.
3: You went. Oh.
1: Oh, boy.
3: All right.
5: Well, let's put it this way. We'll talk later. You guys have a great day.
1: Take your date to a classy joint.
3: Right. Hey, you want to go on a date? We're going to the Venice Room.
1: And then
4: get a room.
1: A nice night.
3: Don't wear your good shoes.
1: The presidential suite at the Cadillac.
4: Don't worry. It's either for a night or a lifetime.
1: Yeah, that's right.
4: Now, I've heard an urban legend that club is still
3: down
4: intact.
3: There?
4: And everything, it's like a time capsule.
3: Really?
4: Yep.
3: Well, I know it was like that for many years at Poor John's Pub.
1: Yeah.
3: That was intact downstairs.
1: Yeah.
3: Loungy kind of, some, yeah.
1: 70s, like, yeah.
3: Yeah, definitely.
1: Carpet on the walls.
4: The good stuff.
1: Yeah.
3: But these are all like old things, like, I don't know. Right, Mike?
1: Yeah.
6: Yeah.
3: All right. So what are you doing today, Mike? You're working?
6: No, I'm heading up to Concord. I got a meeting at NHCI to meet with the athletic director and the new sports information director, see whether they're going to utilize me this year. And it's the first day back to school for college students at NHCI. So.
3: Ooh, okay.
6: Yeah. So do better. Yeah,
3: they better utilize you this year. They know what's good for them. Just tell us.
6: Yeah.
3: You want us to go up and talk to him, Mike?
6: No. I can deal with myself.
3: All right.
2: Hey, you're a legend up there. Why would they get rid of you?
6: Or they wouldn't get rid of me. I'm just trying to
3: see. It's like the Boy Scouts. He aged out.
2: Okay. you're emeritus.
1: There's
2: now.
1: There's a change in leadership there, right, Mikey?
2: I see.
6: Or there has been, but they still enjoy my services. Just
2: they're going to retire your number.
6: maybe induct me into the Hall of Fame.
2: There, there you go. There you go.
6: Yeah. So I gotta get going. I gotta catch a bus at 8:55. So. Okay.
3: All right, Mikey. All right, Mikey. We love you. Thank you for dropping in, man.
6: You're welcome.
3: Thank you. All right, Mikey Martineau, everybody. Thanks. You can catch him over at Frank Horn's tomorrow.
1: He's flying now.
3: Yeah, he's going. He's got to get. Yeah. He's got to catch the bus.
4: He always means business. Like
3: up
4: he
3: on
4: came
3: the bus,
4: in.
3: Guess.
1: Yeah.
4: Like I said, just right out of the way.
1: Yeah. Boom, yeah.
4: In.
2: Didn't even know there was a bus to Concord.
3: There is.
4: Yeah.
2: Is that the Boston Express?
3: Oh, I don't know.
1: Concord Coach Lines.
2: Concord Coach Lines. Okay.
3: Is that the one he's taking? Or?
1: I would imagine.
3: Oh, okay.
2: Where is that?
1: You can catch it right on Elm Street, I think.
2: Oh.
1: Yeah.
2: Interesting. Would have been here at one point.
1: It used to be right here. Yeah,
2: right here.
3: Now, Jennifer Hubble says the, sticky, talking about the sticky carpet at the Uptown Tavern.
4: Remember they replaced it, and like 2 days later is back to sticky?
1: I don't remember, no, Mac, because I did not go in the Uptown Tavern.
3: No, he was he was working, he was a dad, he was tired.
4: He was old.
1: Yeah.
3: Right.
1: Yeah.
3: He had stuff to do.
1: If anything, it was the BTC.
4: Ooh. Yeah. Classy. Yeah. What about the Casbah?
1: No.
3: I never went to the Casbah.
1: No.
2: I remember that, but I thought, wasn't that like also a real estate agency?
3: I don't know. I know it was a little club here for a while.
2: Okay.
3: Like, but it wasn't here forever, right?
1: No.
4: I don't know. That was before my time.
3: There was a couple of different places.
1: And the city guys, they always did like either the fish.
3: Yeah.
1: Or, you know, the uke.
3: Sure,
1: places
3: sure.
1: Places like that.
3: They still do that though, Bus. That's still,
1: well,
3: they're still doing it like that.
1: Not the young guys. The old guys are still there. Yeah.
3: No, it's amazing some of the old guys that...
1: Yeah. Yeah, they're still going at it.
3: All right.
1: For all these years.
3: Let's take a call on this Monday morning. Good morning.
7: Good morning, Peter. So when we were kids, the Casbah, that building, was actually a carpeting store.
3: Oh, over next to Dunk's?
7: Yeah, that white building that eventually was the Station nightclub and a bunch of others, but... When we were kids, it was a carpet, like, retailer.
3: Oh, okay.
1: Like Dean's Carpet.
7: Dean's or something.
3: Yeah, then it went through a series of different clubs, though, right?
1: A whole bunch of them.
7: Yeah. Yeah. Do you remember the owners of the arcade at the corner of Lake Ave and Elm Street?
3: Oh.
7: Or Lake Ave and Chestnut Street.
1: Lake Ave and Chestnut.
3: I worked there, too, Paulie C. Yes. I know.
7: So you remember the owner and his wife, right?
3: I sure do.
7: Yeah, they eventually bought that place and turned it into the one of the nightclubs there. But I just saw them. They're still together. They look like they're in their 80s, and they were grocery shopping at Market Basket together the other day.
3: Yeah, so. Yeah. Well, good for them.
1: What was the name of that place again? What was the name of it?
3: Well, they owned Games America. Then
1: Games
3: it was,
1: America.
3: It was something else after. Yeah. Like, it was a... New Hampshire College hangout.
1: Right.
3: But
1: Games America was what I was trying to think of. Yeah.
3: And then I believe
7: it was big.
3: It became,
1: it was a big place.
3: No,
7: keep
3: good stuff.
7: High class at St. Joe's and go there.
3: Yeah, Games America.
1: Yeah.
4: And where was it?
1: Chestnut and Lake Ave.
3: Yeah, his name was George.
1: Right
3: I think.
1: On the corner right there.
3: George and Hannah.
7: Wow, Peter, that's amazing. Nice memory.
1: Thanks. I think George might have fired Peter the way he's talking about him.
3: Did he fire you? But he was trying. I was a young kid, like, you know, and he tried to tell me what's. And I was like, okay, buddy. This, your place is like, you know, yeah.
7: Did you work for him at the arcade or the nightclub?
3: The DJing at the place where Games America was. There was a.
7: Yeah. He's a little pushy. Yeah,
3: big idiot. That's what he was. But
7: he wanted to be in there. He wanted to be in the DJ booth.
3: Yeah, like, get out of here.
1: I was picturing a young Peter, like, working there. Like,
3: I was tall.
1: Washing the...
3: Oh, no, I wasn't doing that. No, I was DJing.
1: Oh, you were actually DJing. Okay.
3: I was laying down some tracks for the kids. You know.
4: Putting it on wax.
3: 1990. This is like 1991, 92, right? I mean, yeah.
7: Yeah.
3: That's about 93. Yeah. And then, wow. Forgot about that place. All right. Thanks, Pauly C.
7: You're welcome. Y'all have a great day.
3: All right. You too. All right. So what do you got going on today, Andy?
2: Just working. Working in babies like every day.
3: Really? That's what you're doing?
2: That's what I'm doing. Well, not babies till later. That's the babysitter right now.
3: Yeah.
2: Over on Heavey Street.
1: Take advantage.
2: Yeah.
3: Oh, I know. What are you going to do right after the show?
2: Well, probably Dunkin's, then work.
3: Okay.
2: Yeah.
3: That'd be nice.
2: Yeah.
3: All right. Robbio used to go to Games America, I think. Good morning to Robbio.
4: Good morning.
3: El Robbio.
1: Or Bobbio?
4: I like that one. El Robbio.
3: Yes. Monday morning. Bobbio.
2: Silence.
3: Yeah.
2: It's like, what do you want from me?
3: Yes. We love Robbio.
2: Yeah, I love Robbio. He's a good guy.
3: Yeah. Doesn't come around here anymore, Andy.
2: Okay.
3: No.
2: I love them, so I'm not going to get involved in between you two.
3: Oh, no, no. There's nothing. We're good.
2: You are?
3: Yeah, we're good.
2: Okay.
3: Yeah, best of friends.
2: How about Ulette Glenn? Is he still good with you?
3: I think so,
2: yeah. When was the last time he was on?
3: A couple weeks ago.
2: Okay. Yep. Are you still good now?
3: Yeah, no, we're good.
2: I know you guys are hot and cold, so.
3: Oh, no, no. We're hot right now.
2: Oh, you're hot right now. You're going to give him the lie detector.
3: I think we're warm. No, we try to help him. We
1: promoted his product.
2: Okay.
3: Yeah, he's good.
1: We're like Glenn the artist.
3: Yeah, he'll be here. Hopefully, he couldn't come last week because he had some doctor's appointments.
1: He's had some illness going on.
2: Yeah. Well, yeah. How old is he now?
3: He is about 90.
2: That makes sense.
3: No, it's not 90. I think he's only, he's 70? Actually still young.
2: I believe 90.
3: He's only 56.
2: No.
4: It depends what day you ask him.
2: Yeah, it's.
3: No, he's in his 70s.
4: Oh, okay. Here we go again. These guys are always out there every day.
1: 73, yeah.
3: Are they getting on camera?
4: On purpose? I think so.
3: I think they're getting on camera on purpose.
2: Can't put on my
1: glasses. I don't know what he's picking up, though. What is he?
3: No, he's just saying.
1: What is he picking up?
3: Oh.
1: There's nothing.
4: That looks like.
3: This is a photo. Oh, this guy.
1: He got a piece of paper.
2: Oh, it's there. The downtown ambassador guys.
3: Yes. Yeah, look. Wave, man. Hey, wave over here. Look. No,
2: he's doing his job.
1: Yeah. That guy looks like he's very.
3: See, if I was him, I'd be listening to the show while this goes on.
4: But I can still see trash on the ground.
3: Right.
4: This guy walks by and just throws something down.
3: This guy's got a 5K after work.
1: Yeah. Yeah, that downtown ambassador program is a little.
3: Yeah, we don't judge people.
2: And meanwhile,
3: around here.
2: The Falcons been there all day.
3: Oh, yeah. We love the Falcons.
4: That's where they live, man.
2: That's where they live. Well, they're hunting sometimes.
1: Oh, yeah.
3: Yeah.
2: But they're not, they're still, they need their coffee first, so they're not ready for hunting yet.
3: Yeah, all right. Hey, do you know James Chase?
2: I do.
3: All right. I don't know if we can get this out there in the Inkling, but they need a boost in their fundraising.
2: I thought we already put that in.
3: Okay.
2: Well, I'll check with Carol.
3: Yeah, that would be something. Yeah, because they're trying to get in over here to the Queen City Center.
2: Yeah.
3: So
2: good. There's great. He makes great murals.
3: Oh my God. Right. The best.
2: Yeah. The Welcome to Manchester sign's like an icon now.
3: Bill Burke says Glenn is recording a duet with the legend Curtis Knight. I thought Curtis Knight, retired.
2: I have no idea who that is.
1: The Curtis Knight band.
3: Yeah. Curtis Knight used to play over at the E Dynasty.
4: Millennials.
3: Back in the mid 80s.
1: Yeah.
3: Was it the mid-80s?
1: Well, it was the mid-80s.
3: Early 90s?
1: Through the 2000s, it was on the sign. For how many years was it on that sign?
4: I think it's still there.
1: The Curtis Knight Band.
4: Yeah.
3: Is it with a K?
1: C, right?
4: All Day Buffet, Curtis Knight Band.
1: Yeah.
3: Curtis Knight Band tonight. I think they actually played the Cathay Island. They come from the Cathay Island before it was the Yee. The Cathay
2: Island. That's before my time.
3: Yeah, a long time ago.
1: Yeah.
3: That'd be something. Do they still have live music at the Yee or just karaoke?
4: I think now it's just a professional karaoke event.
3: Okay.
2: Do they still have the cigarette vending machine?
1: Oh,
4: I do not think so.
2: Okay.
3: I don't think they're allowed, right?
2: I know they have that at the J Dragon forever.
4: McGarvey still has one.
3: Yeah, I don't think you can use it anymore.
4: I don't think there's anything in it, but it still has one, which is cool.
1: People repurpose them and like
3: put other stuff in it.
2: Put vapes now.
3: Yeah.
1: Yeah.
3: Weed joints.
1: You can buy weed out of a vending machine. Probably in Mass you could.
3: Oh my God, that's good. I don't know.
4: Yeah. That sounds more California-ish.
1: Yeah, yeah.
3: Yeah, but they had this, legalized weed thing for a lot of years now. More than, right?
4: Oh, yeah.
1: Mass? Or
4: no,
3: California.
1: Oh, California.
3: I mean, that's been going.
2: Colorado. Was
1: Colorado.
3: Well, they were first. But yeah. California, even before Colorado, they had a thing where if you had a doctor's note, you could go get. And every doctor in California was doing.
2: We have that.
1: You could buy a doctor's note online for $20.
3: They're pretty strict here in New Hampshire, though.
2: I've never asked for it, but I know we have it.
3: Yeah, I think.
1: Yeah.
3: Yeah. I think you almost have to be like.
4: Yeah, 2016, personal use, possession, and home cultivation became legal for adults age 21 and older in the state of California.
3: Yeah, what year?
4: It would be 2016.
3: Right. I remember Colorado being the first full state.
2: Yeah,
3: though.
2: Yeah, I remember that.
1: Yeah.
4: But it was like, wasn't it like Oregon, California and Colorado was all pretty much right around the same time that they legalized it all.
3: I don't know, maybe.
4: Yeah, I don't know either.
3: But that's all right.
1: A lot of money in that industry.
4: Yeah.
2: Yeah.
4: You know, it's crazy, though, because seeing, like, at least growing up for me, seeing the change in, like, the laws and how lax it became, because, like, when I was a kid, it was a big deal.
3: Yeah, you're going to get busted with the stuff.
4: If you got busted taboo, with the grass, you got yourself in some big trouble.
3: Oh, my God, you're wrapped up with those kids.
4: Oh, those are the dopers.
3: Yeah. That's not good.
2: That's not good.
1: How much money are we leaving on the table?
2: Yeah, a lot of tax revenue. You
1: know what I'm saying?
2: Like in Mass. They have tons of
1: Mass,
2: tax revenue.
1: Maine?
3: Well, they just keep putting it off. They just keep putting it off. Like,
1: everybody surrounding us.
2: Yeah.
1: We're surrounded by it.
4: Yeah, but the problem, too, is the fact that... Well, no, because New Hampshire wants to use the liquor, like their liquor commission.
2: Yeah, liquor stores, yeah.
4: Right, but if they do that, they can't because it's still federally illegal.
1: Well,
4: so in order for it to work using like the liquor commission...
1: Yeah, certain people in New Hampshire want to use that. That doesn't mean...
4: But I'm just saying that's the only way like some of these politicians are going to legalize it.
2: Some of them.
4: So, and it only makes sense. I mean, if your liquor's like that, why wouldn't
1: I don't know. I'm just looking.
4: Either way, I'm just saying that's why they won't pass it yet because you can't do that with it being federal.
1: There's a lot of things to weigh and you know, they usually talk to.
3: Right. It seems like it could just be simple.
1: I don't know. I'm just looking at the numbers. Like, it's close by. So anybody that wants it can drive.
2: Yeah.
1: Forget it pretty easily.
2: And I mean, you can get cigarettes anywhere, so why can't you get...
1: So, I mean, why are we leaving that money on the table and having a liquor store on each end of Elm Street? You know? I mean, we're leaving a lot of money on the table there.
3: I would agree with that. When we could have two doobie stores on Elm Street instead.
1: Well, I mean, you could regulate where you put things, I'm sure. You know, I'm sure it'd be pretty regulated. You're not going to, walk into Bunnies and buy your lottery and a couple of joints.
3: Let's face it, not everyone's smoking doobies. That's the old school. A lot of people like their, a little chew or a gummy. Right. Or a little, right, Andy?
4: Yeah, you should go off the vape.
2: You should go down to a marijuana dispensary for like a special edition of this show. Down in Mass.
3: Right, yeah.
2: There's one right across from the Pheasant Lane Mall.
3: There is?
2: Yeah.
3: I didn't even...
2: 420 Middlesex Road.
4: What?
2: 420.
3: All right.
2: Exactly. Yeah. What? I've been there before.
4: What is it?
2: I don't remember the name of it, but
1: they
2: sell.
1: They got that address.
2: They got that address. Yeah. Wow.
3: They sell grass.
2: Oh yeah, they sell a lot of different types. I went in there.
4: Cannabis.
2: I went in there one time. I was like, one marijuana, please. And like, which type? There's like 100 different.
1: Oh. One marijuana.
2: Yeah.
1: Please.
2: Yeah.
4: So wait a second.
3: Unheard of.
1: He walked.
4: You
1: over.
4: Went in and got
3: unheard
4: the
3: of.
4: Man, did you get addicted?
2: No.
4: Oh, right.
2: I couldn't figure it out because it was far more complicated than I thought it would be.
4: I've seen Reefer Madness and I just don't ever go through that.
2: The Reefer Madness didn't prepare me for all the grinding and stuff.
1: I don't know. I mean, how much money are they making, Matt, yearly
4: in taxes, in
1: Maine and in Massachusetts?
4: They're getting a lot of tax revenue.
3: It's like 20% in Mass.
1: Can you Google that and see how much money
2: I can't
1: annually?
2: Well, I can Google it, but I'm trying to find the name of it.
1: Let's just use Massachusetts.
4: Hold on.
2: I want to remember the name of the place.
1: Because in Mass, they're everywhere. I mean,
2: it's in Tingsboro.
1: Every exit, just about.
2: No, I wouldn't say that.
1: Yeah.
2: Because I used to be a reporter in Massachusetts, and the town I covered did not want one.
1: Oh, yes, yeah, some of the towns.
3: Really?
1: You're right, yeah.
2: You're limited the number of, a limit per county, I think it was, so you only have a certain amount.
1: Yeah, they have to regulate it somehow, right?
2: Yeah, and the liquor licenses down there are weird, too, because you can only have a certain amount per town.
1: Right.
2: And it's there's a different quota for in Packies. Restaurant versus the Packies, and if you want to have more, you got to talk to the state legislature. And Boston has a completely different system than everybody else in the state. So the
8: smoke weed every day.
2: So the cost for a liquor license in Boston is like $100,000 or something.
1: Wow,
3: yikes.
2: It's nuts.
4: All right, sure, they get about 289 mil a year tax revenue.
1: $289 right. million dollars a
4: on
1: year.
4: On cannabis.
3: Yeah, what percentage of that are New Hampshire residents?
1: I would say
4: yeah,
1: a high percentage.
4: That's still illegal. You don't want to be, you know, transporting illegal contraband over state yeah. lines.
2: Nature's Remedy. That's the name of the place.
4: We, right. We're not promoting dispensaries.
2: 420, baby.
4: Well, we know what all Andy right. does at night.
3: Well, he has two kids.
2: Go to Chuckster's.
3: He has two kids. He goes to Chuckster's and
2: go to poutine.
3: All yeah, right. Well,
4: smoke the old devil's lettuce, hit Chuckster's.
3: I want to say thanks to Mikey for dropping in today. Andy, great having you in
2: Thank
3: the studio.
2: You. If I'm around, I'll come back.
1: Live Andy.
3: Yeah, live Andy today. Buzz, yeah. thank you. And thank you, Matt.
4: Thank you.
3: And thank all of you out there. Have a great Monday. We'll see you tomorrow. It's going to rain. Yeah, that's right. Have a great Monday. Enjoy it.

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0: I love that. That is Smoke Rises. The band is Sunset Electric. And we've got the guys here. We're going to talk with them in just a moment. Welcome, everybody. This is Matt Connerton Unleashed, and we are live from the studios of WMNH 95.3 FM in glorious Manchester, New Hampshire. And of course, you can stream the show from anywhere. 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I hate it. Summer is my favorite time of year. I hate to see it slip away. But alas, it is almost the end of August. But it is wonderful to have you all with us. Welcome, everybody. And I'm going to go ahead and get these mics on so we can get these guys in the mix here, because I'm a big, big fan of this band. Let me make sure I've got everything working here, because they're going to play live for us, too. So we got some extra mics plugged in. So there's always a lot that can go wrong. But we did sound check before the show, so hopefully we're good. But guys, welcome to the program.
1: Hi, Matt. Thanks for having us.
0: Absolutely. I've got... talking to that mic for me.
2: Hey.
0: Oh, that's funny.
2: Oh, beautiful. Yeah, I don't know. How's the sound?
0: Good, good. I wanted to make sure that mic was working. You know what's funny is... and, you know, people just listening to the show won't care about this, but it didn't even occur to me when we were getting set up. I could have just given you that mic.
2: Oh. Yeah, but, true.
0: Anyway, no, but I'm excited that you're all here. Well, here, I'll tell you what. Why don't you go first? What I would like to do is we'll go around the room, have everyone introduce yourselves, tell us who you are, what you do in the band, and you can start.
2: All right, yeah, I'm one of the Justins. I'm mostly useless Justin, and I'm on keys.
0: All right, and you, sir? Oh, what? Wait, hold on. I cannot hear you.
3: What?
0: That was totally my fault.
4: Awesome. My name is Dan. I rip the bass.
0: All right.
1: Well, Dan, what do we call you, though? You got a
4: there are many names.
1: No, it's a nice one.
4: Smiles is one
1: there
4: of
1: you
4: them.
1: Go. This is Smiles.
0: Smiles.
4: Smiles.
0: That's nice.
4: Dan Smiles.
0: That's nice. All right.
1: Well, I'm Quincy. Quincy Lord. I play songs and play guitar and I sing.
0: Yes,
1: and,
0: yes.
1: I collect Justin. Speaking of.
0: Oh.
5: Yeah, I'm one of the ones he collected.
0: Okay.
5: I'm Justin. I play the drums and do vocals.
0: Well, very good. It's wonderful to have you guys here. And so we've got some new music. We just played Smoke Rises, and that's brand new, correct?
1: That's it, yeah. We have a new album coming out this fall. Very excited for it. It's called Drink from the Lethe. And that's one of the first tracks I wrote for it, actually. That one's been hanging around for a little while now.
0: Yeah, no, it's a great track. I love it. So tell us about the album title.
1: Drink from the Lethe. Do you know, are you, I know that our listeners aren't necessarily so talk about it anyways, but are you fairly familiar with Greek mythology at all?
0: Never paid much attention to it.
1: That's great.
0: I mean, I know who Zeus is.
1: Yeah, that guy, yeah.
0: I've seen the movie Clash of the Titans.
1: So you're ahead of me already. Yeah.
0: That's about it. That's all I know.
1: That's great. So I'm gonna educate you on some Greek mythology. Something
0: okay.
1: You've never needed and won't need again. But
5: heard.
1: I don't know, something I write through often. I like using some of these some of the imagery and stories from the Greek mythology. But this is gonna lead into our title track, which we'll play for you. But the story of the Lethe, it's the river of forgetfulness in the underworld. So the thought is that when someone dies, they pass to the underworld, and then those honored, I guess, but have the option to... You basically can stay in the underworld forever and have that be your afterlife. And there's different, like, tiers of, you know, where you could end up and whatever.
0: Okay.
1: Not really relevant to this, I suppose, but we're educating, okay?
0: Yeah, yeah.
1: But the thought with Lethe, right, is it's the river of forgetfulness, and you would drink from it, and you'd forget your life, everything that you've ever done, all the experience you've had, and you'd move on and be reborn in some shape or fashion.
0: Okay.
1: But, you know, you leave yourself behind and become something new.
0: Okay. Reincarnated as
1: right.
0: Essentially.
1: Essentially that. So it's whether you'd rather stay in the underworld and keep your memories and, you know, your soul and your existence, or if you're going to, you know, pass on to become something new and forget all of that. So
0: okay.
1: That's the title track is called Lethe, and there's a second song called Lethe 2 on this album also. Huh. But that's kind of the core concept here. And a lot of these songs I've written about, this is a fairly dark album. A lot of songs were written about death. You know, I like to say
2: the cheery stuff.
1: Yeah, shows I like to say that I'm trauma dumping on people. So
0: right.
5: Yeah, but it's in a way where it doesn't seem like trauma dumping because it's music. So
1: except that I announce it. But yeah,
2: that's Quincy. You've ruined the whole album now. Everyone knows.
0: When does it come out, or is it out now?
1: No, it's coming out this fall. I don't have the date for you yet. End of September, early October. I'm going to find a date that looks nice and right for me.
0: Yeah.
1: And we're going to do that.
0: Excellent.
1: We're going to rank our top 10 dates each, and we're just going to see which one lines up.
0: Right. Well, very good. Very good. And how many songs are on the album?
1: 12 songs. We got 12. 10 are new. There's 2 songs we had released previously as singles, but it was a while ago, and they never ended up on a full length. So we wanted them to be on the CDs, and we're going to print vinyls and
2: 8-track.
1: And 8-track, yes.
0: Where did you record? Because everything sounds incredible. I really want to know where you recorded these.
2: A lot of it was my basement.
0: Really? Yeah.
5: Yeah. And that is actually true.
1: And your basement.
5: Yep. So the 2 Justin basements where a lot of it was recorded. We had the drums tracked at Mojo Studios.
0: Okay. Yeah.
1: Shadow Anthony.
5: Yeah, so we had all the drums recorded there just because I feel like at least if you have really good sounding drums, the rest from there becomes a lot easier.
0: Right, so right. That's true.
5: We went up and did that there. And then the rest of it, we all just recorded ourselves. And Quincy did all the mixing. And then I did the mastering.
0: Okay.
1: Yeah. And our buddy Anthony Simino up at Mojo Studios is a great friend. And we've done a lot of recording with him in the past. So he does a great job and is a good excuse to go up and hang and, you know.
5: That's the real reason to go. It's just a good excuse to go hang out, so.
1: Yeah. Well, I had run into him I went up to that show. He does some of the sound at Lake Maury in Fairleigh, Vermont. They've been doing a concert series there, and I ran into him last year and was like, whoa, I haven't seen you in forever. Didn't know you were going to be here. And he was like, yo, buddy. And, you know, we ended up deciding, I don't know why I'm looking at you and not talking to my mic, but deciding to go do the drums from there.
0: No, everything sounds amazing. So absolutely. Well, you guys want to play something for us? I'm dying to hear you play live. I'm
1: sure.
0: By the way, I apologize to our video watchers. Of course, we are streaming online, and if it looked like I was moving these cameras around, I was with the remote because I'm trying to make sure. And again, I want to encourage our audio listeners to go and check out the video because our friend here has this amazing keyboard.
1: And, he brought it just for you.
0: Actually, let me zoom out a little bit. I want to make sure we can get that.
5: Don't spin too much. You might break something.
2: So I'm corded. I forgot the wireless today.
5: Oh.
0: So it lights like this much? It lights up, and I mean, I feel like I'm at an amusement park. It lights up, and it's even got the Sunset Electric, and that lights up, right? Or does it just look like it? Or is it just fluorescent?
2: That's a full screen.
0: Oh, that's so a full screen.
2: That actually changes, yeah.
0: Oh, my God. That is so cool.
1: Yeah, he can put Shrek on during shows.
0: That's amazing.
2: I tried. It didn't do video that time.
0: Amazing.
2: When I built this, like, it was before I was, like, playing live with the group, but, like, we were pretty sure that was going to happen.
0: Yeah.
2: And I was like, oh, I really want to put the logo in the front. And I was like, well, how am I going to do this? Like, you know, if these guys are like, no, you're crap, leave.
0: Right.
2: you know, like, I'm going to be stuck with this keyboard that says their band. And I was like, oh, so this is actually
0: that,
2: like...
0: That would be hilarious.
2: It would, actually, yeah. But like, so this is actually like a $10 just like digital photo frame.
0: Okay.
2: That I have like taped in back.
0: No kidding.
2: And I can just, yeah, upload whatever emblems I'm using for that show.
0: That's fantastic.
2: And yeah.
0: Yeah, no, I love it. I love it. All right, you guys want to play live for us? We're down here.
1: Yeah, I just want to tell you a little more about the song, I guess.
0: Oh, yeah, yeah, please.
1: Because I'm here to blab, I suppose. So I talked about Dalethi and they're forgetting and moving on, whatever, and that decision that one would make in the underworld. And when I got into this and what's spurred this specific song, which is the title track for the album, my grandmother had died a couple years ago. And I love my grandmother, and she, you know, she had a lot of joy in her life, and she did a lot for us. But I felt like she never really did the things that she wanted to do in her life, and she was never really satisfied, and she put a lot of effort, I think, into making sure that we had some of the things that she didn't, and we had the freedom to make some of the choices that she didn't, but you know, in my process of grieving, I was reading about, you know, that Greek mythology, and I was having a thought, you know, if, you know, that was a real thing. I don't believe in any afterlife in reality, but
0: yeah,
1: if that was a real thing,

I've been searching for your grave, wondering if you died alone. We're scared when darkness took you, did the chariot swing low? Did you fear his footsteps coming?

0: Good Lord, that was amazing. Great job, Garrett.
1: Thank you very much.
0: Well, let me get that. Yeah, absolutely. That was fantastic. If you're just joining us, we've got Sunset Electric here with us live in studio.
2: You poor saps.
0: And no, that was great. That was great. I love that. These guys are playing live. We're featuring some tracks from the new album, and of course just having a great time on this morning. So welcome everybody, and of course I think we should play another studio track. I do love this. It's called Gold Veins, but what should we know about this before we play it?
1: This is a song for being great. Usually we play this one live a lot. This one's been hanging around for a little while, and
2: it's so much
1: this
2: fun
1: is usually when
2: play.
1: I take a break in the set to get real with people for a minute, because remind people that we have the great luxury of you can go through your life if you want to without caring what else is going on in the world, but awful things are happening all over the place, and there's people who are ruining the world. There's awful people in the world, people in control, and that, you know, you have the luxury of not caring, but you need to, and you should be outraged.
3: Yeah, you should be angry
1: at what's happening. So we can get into specifics later. But anyways, this is an angry song directed at who you want. But for me, this goes out to the president.
0: All right. I love it. This is called Gold Veins, and the band is Sunset Electric. Check this out.

0: We will stand up for your rights, for our rights, for human rights, for Alex Bretton, for Winnie Wood, for so many others who have been killed, for democracy and rule of law, for all of us. Keep resisting.
1: I love that. That is Gold Veins. That is brand new from Sunset Electric. Well done, guys. Well done. And we got the guys from the band here with us live in studio and having a great time. And before we go any further, too, I want to make sure that we plug, and we'll circle back to it at the end of the show, but you've got shows. You've got shows coming up.
2: We do. Dan, would you like to talk about our shows?
3: I would. So we actually have a show later on tonight at 7:30 in Renaissance Park in Nashua. I've never been, but I'm very excited. I know Quincy has been there and experienced the new park. How is it, Quincy?
2: Oh, it's lovely. And this is a show put on through the Great American Downtown. They do a lot of events in Nashua. I've played a few shows for them before. They do the farmers market, and they asked us to come play, and we're very excited for it. I think this is the last show of the summer concert series for the Riverwalk there. It's a new park that they just finished in Nashua, so it's a lovely place. We're excited to be there. It's going to be a beautiful night for it. So
4: yeah, the pavilion that they made for the bands is absolutely amazing.
1: Really? Yeah.
4: Yeah. It's like, you know, it's this little park, which it's pretty, but you know, it is like a narrow park, and it's like, oh, it's that cute park, and then you see this little like pavilion clamshell thing specifically for bands. It's like, yeah. Oh wow, this is great.
5: It's right on the river too, right?
4: Yeah.
1: Oh,
4: yeah.
1: That's cool. Very cool. So that's for our live listeners on August 29th. So that's tonight.
2: And Dan, can you think of another show, Dan?
3: Oh yes.
5: I can't think of any.
3: I can think of plenty, but I know next weekend, Labor Day weekend, on that Saturday, the 5th, we will be at Keen Music Fest. We are excellent. Playing Black Cloud Stage at Black Cloud Brewing at 7:15. I hope to see you all there. It's going to be a fun, fun time. I always love playing Keen Music.
5: Every single one of you. If you're not there, we'll know about it.
4: Good job, Dan. You get your donkey kibble now.
3: It's kibble time.
2: I didn't bring any kibble for Dan.
3: Oh, man.
4: Dan's going to leave now. Why did you do this?
1: Uh-oh. Have you guys been playing a lot? Have you had a busy summer? Or I know you've been probably...
2: playing on and off. Yeah, we've been fairly focused on the album, but we've been playing a few shows here and throughout. Sorry, I keep forgetting to kiss the mic.
1: Yeah.
2: It wants some affection. But, yeah. We've been playing some shows. There's been some good ones. We had a fun show at your place, Danfest.
3: Yeah, Electric Campout, Danfest, Danaganza, Danapalooza, whatever you want to call it.
1: Yeah.
4: Nice. No. Show all of those. Place. There's no option, Dan.
1: Well, very good. Very good. Well, do you guys want to play another live one for us?
2: We do.
3: Sure.
2: We do.
3: Sure.
1: Dying to hear another one.
2: This is a song called Float.
1: All right. If you're just joining us, we've got Sunset Electric live in studio. And sounding amazing.
6: I got it.
1: Oh.
5: Impressive.
2: Parkour.
1: All right.
2: Now's the part where I tune a little more. It's okay. Everyone can hear it.
1: That's okay.
2: Tune your piano. Tune your electric piano.
1: Yeah, that thing sounds amazing. I did post a picture of that, too, on social media earlier.
2: Oh, yeah?
1: Yeah, it's the first. We've never had a big keyboard light up like that before in the studio.
5: It is funny. That's always, like, the showstopper of the band. Is every time we play out, somebody runs over and is like, that thing's great.
1: Yeah.
4: Wow, that keyboard space. Like, when I got this, it was because, like...
2: When you built that.
4: When I built this, yeah. It was like... You know, every other band I've played live with, overwhelming majority, I've been on bass.
1: Yeah.
4: And, like, keys is a very stationary instrument.
1: Yeah.
4: And I'm like, that's boring. I don't want to stay in one place.
1: Right.
4: Like, I want to have fun on stage and be lively.
1: Yeah.
4: And so, yeah, this was, like, a weekend build for me.
1: Yeah.
4: And, yeah, the amount of comments I get about it absolutely blow my mind. Like, I thought, you know, you get like, ah, and then like, that's it. And like,
1: right.
4: You know, you'd never hear about it. But people, yeah, come up to our shows after and, wow, that keyboard spins. That's amazing. And I'm like, oh, okay. Thanks, man. Like,
2: we've played with a lot of bands that had a lot of people see us. And then the next time they see us, they're like, oh, you're the guys with the spinning keyboard. You're the
1: really?
2: Keyboard
1: yeah.
2: people.
5: We are the spinning
1: that's
5: keyboard
1: funny.
5: Band.
1: That's what people remember, yeah.
2: You're going to tell people where you got the inspiration?
1: Oh, yeah.
4: So yeah, so I got the inspiration from Styx, which is a pretty heavy influence for both Quincy and I. I'm pointing to him for our radio listeners that can't see me doing that. but yeah, Styx is a pretty heavy influence for both Quincy and myself.
1: Yeah.
4: And their keyboardist, Larry Gowan, has a spinning keyboard, which, I mean, they have a full setup. Like, they're,
1: yeah.
4: you
1: well,
4: know,
1: yeah.
4: they have semi-trucks and people load
1: they're
4: it.
1: Very rich.
5: They got and that. Yeah, like, they have money.
4: And
5: yeah.
4: like, how do I fit this into my Mazda crap?
1: Right.
4: But, you know, so that was like, you know, when I saw them and he had that and I was like, you know, 14 at the time or something. I was like, wow, that's cool. And now that I'm in my 30s, I'm still just like, I want one.
1: Right.
4: and so, yeah, so I built it. And, you know, I think one person at a show actually was like, wow, they're like Styx. And I was like, yeah.
1: Really? Somebody like said that? Oh, that's
4: yeah,
1: cool.
4: Yeah. It was a band that played before us.
1: Yeah,
4: and
1: yeah.
4: I was just like, yeah, I'm like the Timu Larry Gowan because I have like an eighth of his skill.
5: I think the important thing to take away here, too, is it's never too late to build a silly thing.
1: Right, right.
4: No, fair.
5: But like, well, just yeah. do the silly thing. It's fine.
1: Yeah,
5: no,
1: yeah.
5: No one cares that you yeah. do the silly thing.
3: Most of your personality is silly things.
5: Yeah, but that's why we keep them around.
1: There you go. There you go. Very good.
2: You should dye your chest hair. Purple.
4: Oh, okay.
2: Purple. Red.
1: That'd be,
2: something interesting.
1: That'd be really silly. Huh. All right. All right.
2: Before tonight's show.
4: Oh, all right.
2: And on that note, this one's Float. It's about Justin's chest hair.
1: All right. Sunset Electric, live in studio.

0: Wow. So good. That is so good. Sunset Electric here with us live in studio. That sounded amazing. Great job, guys.
1: Thank you very much.
0: Great job. Absolutely. Absolutely. By the way, so how long have you guys been around? Because has it been less than 5 years, would you say?
1: With this, as Sunset Electric, yeah, less than 5 years. We put out an album in 2023.
2: Yeah,
3: that sounds right.
1: I think we've been playing... the very end of 2023, we put out an album. So we had started playing probably a year before that or the start of that year.
0: Okay.
2: Yeah, we've had some lineup changes since then. Justin originally wasn't like a full-time member. He was doing, like, he played
3: just
2: keys
3: studio
2: on the,
3: keys.
2: Played keys on the record. And then we kind of thought about it and we're like, well, why isn't he just a member of the band?
0: Right.
2: He's playing
0: right.
2: on the record. So
0: yeah,
2: we brought him in. We lost our drummer and I was originally
1: we'll
2: on.
1: We'll find him.
2: Yeah, we'll find
1: he's
2: him.
1: He's around.
0: Oh, okay.
2: We lost our drummer and I was originally on guitar. I'm originally a drummer. That's like my main instrument. So
0: okay.
2: I ended up kind of, I'm like, all right, here we go again.
0: Yeah.
2: Want to see me do it again?
0: Yeah. Yeah.
2: So hop back on that. And now this has been the lineup for what, like 2 years, maybe?
3: About two. Yeah.
2: Two and a half.
3: And I mean, like with most of us have played with each other before in like, you know, different lineups, different groups also. So there's like right off the bat, we're all pretty comfortable with each other. So
2: that's actually a good point. Cause I've been playing with bands with Dan for, I mean, I've known you, what, 16 years, I think?
4: A long time, 16, 17 years.
2: And
4: it's been like, what, like 6+ bands easy?
2: Yeah,
4: we've been in.
0: For real? That
4: matters. Yeah.
0: Wow.
2: I try to coerce him into doing any project I'm in.
0: Yeah.
2: A long time ago, I remember he was playing in a project and he like wasn't thrilled with it. But like, you know, he was having a good time and I was trying to start something up and I was like, you should quit your band. Come do this band. Come on, come play in a band.
4: Yeah, that was a pretty quick dissy.
2: Yeah. I try to poach him for every project because Dan's very easy to get along with and he's a great player. So
0: yeah.
2: I've known Quincy forever. I've known Justin for now probably 8 years or something crazy.
3: Yeah.
2: So
1: we don't count in this band.
3: Yeah, Quincy and I have been playing it together in various projects since like 2009 now.
1: Okay. I was 14 when we started playing together.
3: Yeah.
0: Wow.
1: You were 32 at the time.
0: Wow.
2: Now you're an old head, man.
0: He has such a baby face.
1: Yeah, he's 79 now.
0: Wow. Wow. Clearly he moisturizes. Well, of a
3: life. Every night.
0: Well, so how do you guys feel about playing one more? Do you want to play one more?
1: Yeah.
0: I think we talked about two or three.
1: We have another.
2: Sure, yeah,
1: we can play all day. I don't care.
0: These guys sound amazing. If you're just joining us, we have a Sunset Electric here with us live in studio. And selfishly, I'd love to hear one more.
2: Absolutely.
1: Of course, this isn't a new one, but we like playing this one acoustic. So since we have our acoustics today, we said, why not? We put this out on our freshman record, I guess.
0: Okay.
1: Graffiti Hearts. And this is a song called Somewhere You Know, a song about nostalgia, I suppose.
0: All right.
1: And longing. What was that? I saw you. Oh, you don't want to say it into the mic?
3: No, I was going to skip that one, but...
1: In the stillness of the morning, I go for a drive just to capture longing for you by my side. On a hot summer night, there's something so different.

0: Fantastic. Absolutely amazing. Sunset Electric live in studio. That was a great job, guys. Great job.
1: Thank you very much.
0: Absolutely. Absolutely. Well, so we have a little bit of time left. Let's remind everybody, of course, for people listening live on Saturday, you guys got a big show tonight, right? In Nashua?
1: Yeah, I've talked enough. One of you answer.
2: Yeah, so we're playing at Renaissance Park in Nashua. We're excited. That's going to be a really fun show.
0: Yeah.
1: We have some friends coming out, and whoever's listening, you should come out too.
2: It's a free show. I'm pretty sure it's a free
1: show. It's free.
3: Okay, it is very good. Free.
4: It is free.
1: You can pay Justin specifically if you want to.
3: Which one?
1: The one that looks
4: that's
1: like
4: where
1: they need
4: the confusion
1: it more. I don't know.
4: Starts.
0: Oh my
4: goodness.
0: It's
4: a pick of
1: whoever
4: Justin.
1: Owns more duct tape.
3: Oh, that's him.
2: Fair. and then, yeah, next, the fifth. We're playing a Keen Music Fest at
4: Black Cloud Stage.
2: Black thank you
4: Cloud
2: for saving
4: Brewing
2: me, Dan.
1: At 7:15 p.m. But just come to Keen Music Fest for the whole day. It's a wonderful event.
2: Keen Music
1: and there's
2: Fest is an absolute blast. They have what, 5 or 6 stages running all day?
4: I think it's
0: really?
4: Eight
0: yeah.
4: stages.
3: Been 8 stages and like 50 or 60 bands throughout the day. Yeah. Like it's cooking.
1: A lot of which are our friends' bands, so come for the whole day, catch everyone. Half of them will be playing at the same time as us, so, you know, you can bounce back and forth.
0: Right, right. Yeah, yeah. Absolutely. And then the album, we don't have a date on the album yet.
1: We don't have a date, but, you know, you should be a good person and follow our social media if you don't. And Sunset Electric, we're on the social medias. And sometime end of September, early October, we're finishing the artwork. It's always
0: okay.
1: It's always a process, you know. We're getting it done. It's going to be nice. You're okay. going to love it. You okay. personally, it's going to be fine.
0: Excellent. Excellent. Hey, by the way, and I know we've talked about this before, but I don't remember the answer. And, of course, a lot of listeners are hearing you for the first time. Where does the name come from? Because I love the name, Sunset Electric.
1: Boo. Oh.
0: Democracy.
2: All right, Quinz, you want to field this one or...
1: No, I want to hear someone else's opinion on this.
2: Okay.
3: All right, sure. My genuine opinion is I don't really think it means much of anything.
0: Okay.
3: Genuinely, like, we were kind of doing the thing where you sit around and you're like, okay, let's try this, and you're writing a bunch of names down, and you're like, that's crap.
1: Nope.
3: That's crap.
1: Wrong
3: Throw
1: story.
3: It away.
1: No, I gotta
3: oh,
1: I gotta take
3: it
1: over.
3: Oh,
1: now.
3: No, let
1: it
3: me was fall.
1: Yeah, yeah. So a song on the last album called Let Me Fall is a song about, you know.
3: I remember it.
1: Cross-dressing and going to clubs and being yourself and having a good time. And but at the time, I had initially written it as being lyrics about the Man Ray, which at the time had been closed in Boston ages. It was something people talked about. But then it reopened. I'm like, I'm not doing that. So I came up with Sunset Electric, which was an imaginary club.
0: Oh.
1: Right? So that became what the song was about.
0: Okay.
1: And then everyone was like, oh, let's make that the band name. And I'm like, I got outvoted. I was the only one who didn't like it.
0: Really?
1: I write all the songs. I know what can you do. Almost all the songs. Dan wrote one on this
4: Almost
1: album.
4: Almost all the songs.
1: And so then I changed the song because I didn't want that to be like the song that represents us because it's the one that sounds the least like our other songs.
3: You didn't
1: want to
3: do the Black Sabbath thing and do Black Sabbath on Black Sabbath
0: or
3: by Black Sabbath.
0: The Wang Chung thing. Yeah.
1: Right. So that's where it came from.
0: Yeah. Oh, okay. I love the name. So you didn't like the name at first.
1: It's Democracy.
0: I mean, I assume it's grown on you. I would hope so. I think it's a great name. I think it's a great name.
1: I enjoy it. I enjoy going on stage and saying we're Sunset Electric because I have a great band who plays with me. I love all these guys. And, we always have a lot of fun. So
2: I blackmail him to be kept in the
3: no
2: band.
3: No one will believe me, but I swear I remembered once he started saying it. I just don't remember Breakfast.
0: I believe you. I believe you.
1: I threw you under the bus.
0: Well, guys, this has been amazing. Where's the best place to go to keep up with everything you guys are doing?
1: Hey, yeah, Facebook, Instagram, Sunset Electric Band is what you can follow us as, and we'll be around.
3: We have the Linktree thing as well.
1: Oh, yeah, we do have the Linktree.
0: There you go.
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3: And you get paid more than 0.0003 cents a stream. So
0: I talk about Bandcamp all the time. It's very artist friendly.
2: Oh, I love Bandcamp. Yeah.
0: And what a lot of people don't realize too, you know, if you get the music from Bandcamp, you get a higher quality file than, you know, if you're just streaming it on YouTube or somewhere else. You know?
2: And also, you can just download it from Bandcamp.
3: Right.
2: Whereas, you know, instead of live streaming, so like if you're where I am, which is, you know, middle of nowhere, Francistown, and you don't get service everywhere.
0: Yeah.
2: You know, if you have it downloaded, you can just listen to it
0: right.
2: at any point.
0: Right, right.
3: They're
0: absolutely.
3: Very outwardly anti-generative AI, too.
2: Yeah.
3: Which is good. Yeah, they're trying to, they haven't figured it out yet, but they're trying to, like, basically crack down and wipe yeah. all the AI crap off of there, too. So
0: that's AI's a hard, the worst. That's a hard thing to do, to get a hold of. That's for sure.
3: Yeah.
0: So I think we should close. So this is my, again, selfishly, this is my personal favorite of the ones that you guys sent me for Studio Tracks, Lavender. What should we know about this before we play it to finish up? Anything? Anything
1: I want to throw out that Justin sang lead on this one.
0: So, oh.
1: Yeah, this is, there's one song in this album that Dan wrote and sings. This okay. one I wrote, but Justin sings it because I thought his voice would be very pretty on it. And yeah. it is, I mean, I also sing, but it's, yeah.
3: I don't know if pretty is the word I'd use, but that's very sweet of you.
5: It's a little like this, but it's very pretty.
3: Yeah, like Dobby.
1: This song's really just for fun. It's just venting some dark thoughts, I suppose. So.
0: Yeah, yeah. Yeah, excellent. Well, that's a great way to end the segment. And guys, thank you. Thank you all four of you so
1: thank
0: much.
1: Thank you so much
3: thank
1: for having
3: you so
1: us.
3: Thank you so much, man.
4: Thank you.
3: It's been a fun time.
0: Absolutely wonderful. We will definitely do it again in the future. But so we will close out the segment with this. And again, for those of you listening live on Saturday, we've got Adrian Crowley coming up in the second hour. And in the third hour, I've got a band coming in who I can't actually say their name on the radio.
3: Oh, wow. Okay.
0: Well, they're from Nashua. They're known as, you can call them PIP or you could call them P in public, but I can't say the actual.
3: Oh, I see.
0: You know who
3: I know what you're trying to say.
0: Yeah.
3: I bet they're good then.
0: yeah they are. But
1: are they like crust punk, like,
0: it's very good, very good. Yeah, very
3: right good. On
0: it's good stuff. It's right good on. stuff, but it's just funny I can't really say their name on the radio anyway, so that'll be in the third hour.
1: for the late night listeners.
0: Yeah,
1: after the kids go to bed, you can
0: that's
1: do the inappropriate
0: thing.
1: Stuff
0: if I were on after 10 p.m because in radio that's called, you know, they call it safe harbor.
3: Right.
0: I could say the name, but yeah, on a Saturday morning, not so much.
5: 10 a.m., p.m., whatever.
0: Yeah. But, guys, thanks, and we'll close out the segment with this. This is Lavender, and the band is Sunset Electric.

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2: It's 6 o'clock.

Racing Mount Pleasant is the name of that band. That was Your New Place. That was a quaint song that I randomly picked on the fly. I needed something relatively long because I was barely made it here on time and needed to get the CDs and all the everything else set up here, the 45s and everything. Racing Mount Pleasant is the band, Your New Place, from 2025, July 11th, 2025, just came out last year. Hey, everybody, it's the Shermanator. I don't know if it's like late season allergies. I know something was going around. I'm not sick. I don't feel sick. Just definitely some sneezing happening lately. And that's annoying, you know. Pollen, things like that usually affect me. But so let's get through the talking portion of it and into the music portion of it. 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So you got a nice 70, almost going on 80-year swath of music. I'm just thinking out loud, you know, I really like movies. And I'm listening to silent films that have like really fun, beautiful classical soundtracks. And it's called City Lights, 1931, Charlie Chaplin, that I was watching. I watched half of it last night. I'll try to finish the rest. Anyway, I just love music. Maybe I will donate a two-hour block to classical at some point. 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It's hot in this room, or maybe it's just me. But look, I have a cup of Market Basket peppermint tea, and I'm ready to go. I'd like to see what the weather's going to be, but I have not yet pulled it up. Let's go to NOA.gov as a team and see what's going on in Manchester, New Hampshire, and what the forecast looking like with the holiday weekend fast approaching, which is what, the unofficial end of summer for most people, I guess. 79 degrees, pretty nice out right now. Tonight, mostly cloudy, low around 60. Oh, tomorrow, rain and thunderstorms, huh? High near 71. Chance of precipitation, 80%. So definitely a lousy Tuesday. Into Tuesday night, continued chance of rain, cloudy, low in the mid-50s on Tuesday night. Wednesday, mostly cloudy with a high near 70. These temperatures are dropping fast as summer approaches its end. Wow. So that was Wednesday, high of 70. Thursday showers, high near 78. So Thursday doesn't look nice. But going into the weekend, the holiday weekend, look at this. It says Friday mostly sunny with a high near 80. Saturday mostly sunny with a high near 75. Sunday mostly sunny with a high near 74. And Labor Day says sunny with a high near 79. So the work week this week doesn't seem that great, but it looks like the four-day, if you have 4 days off, whatever, Friday to Monday looks great, with highs in the mid-70s to upper 70s, almost hitting 80. All of the lows, however, dipping into the 50s, like Sunday night, this coming Sunday night, low around 52. But it is still summer after Labor Day, guys. Don't forget, okay? It's summer until what? When's the equinox? September 21st is the official end of summer, the start of fall. So that was fast. Another year gone. Scary. Okay, so that's the weather. You know who I am, the Shermanator. Every Monday, like I said, 6 to 8, playing tunes. I've got Beck queued up on the CD that we'll get to at some point, and a 45 that is spinning around. Bye. Little River Band. So let's spin a random 45. 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

Savoy Brown. The Brownmeister. Run to Me. 1981 on WMNH 95.3. It's the Shermanator. The Shermanator. I'm going to the Maryland Renaissance Festival near the end of September. That's going to be fun. I do love me a Renaissance Festival. And you know what? Expensive flight. Very, very expensive flight. What do you guys think of Manchester Boston Regional Airport, MHT? I really love Manchester, but not a lot of direct options. And like I see airlines coming and going out of there. There was a direct New York one that was there for a little bit and was gone. Like some company came in and then they were there a month and then they left. And I'm concerned about Manchester Airport. I remember pre-COVID, like it was hard to even find a parking spot there and like the overflow lots, which are all now closed. And, you know, I'm just rooting for Manchester Boston Regional Airport because it's an awesome little airport. But I guess with the city growing and apartments going up everywhere, that the city will continue to grow and need that resource. But the direct flight to BWI, I have been taking that multiple times a year for probably 11 years now. So I got to say, just keep that one, MHT. What was I talking about? Savoy Brown, Run to Me, 1981. Before that, Javelin. The song was called Estevez, a little like 2.5 minute instrumental track there from 2011. And Little River Band with I'll Always Call Your Name from 1977. Another instrumental one by a band called Rat Tat Tat. It's called Supreme.

talking to me? You talking to me? You talking to me? Then who the hell else are you talking to? Talking to me? Well, I'm the only one here.

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1: 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Basement Scene from 2010. WMNH 95.3, The Shermanator. Before that, Paul Anka, Water Runs Deep, 1975. And Rat-Tat-Tat with a song called Supreme from 2015. Let's keep the tunes going with somebody named Lou Rawls.

Beautiful song there. St. Petersburg. Brazilian Girls is the artist. They didn't even give themselves a name. It's just a general group of Brazilian girls, I surmise. Brazilian Girls, St. Petersburg, 2008. Before that, Wynn Stewart with a song I did not enjoy called Seasons of My Heart. His name is spelled Wynn, W-I-N-N. It was like a B-side. It was from 1976. Before that, The Clean with Anything Could Happen, that was 1981. And Lou Rawls with Lady Love, 1977. Let's see, 11 minutes to the top of the hour. This artist is called Mr. Big, I think. That's what it says. This song is called Romeo. WMNH 95.3, it's the Shermanator.

0: Beck. Don't know the name of the song. It's on a burned CD from 20 years ago, and it's unlabeled. Oh, it's the top of the hour. I gotta hit this button.
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0: See, I could have just said those things, but it's easier for me to let the automated thingy say those things. And then I can repeat them with my own, unique character and whatnot. My name is Ryan Sherman, and it's hour number two of my show, aptly titled The Shermanator Show, here in beautiful downtown Manchester, New Hampshire. 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Real quick, before that was Beck with a song I don't know from a year that I don't know. Before that was, however, was Buke and Gaze. I guess, B-U-K-E and G-A-S-E, with Houdini Crush from 2013, and Mr. Big with Romeo from 1977. So we got some more great songs on the way, or maybe not great, maybe you won't like them. Some of the music that I play, I don't even like, but it's because I want to try to, you know what I mean? I gotta show you guys things, even if I'm not a fan of them. I need to try to have that appreciation. But so you guys are aware, I play everything from the 1950s to today. We try to hit every decade, we as in me. Nothing from the 90s yet. It looks like we've covered the 2000s, the 80s, the 70s. Oh, I haven't gotten anything from the 50s or 60s yet. See if we can change that. On to the weather. 76 degrees right now. The work week looks bad, but the holiday weekend looks great for an unofficial end of summer. So you guys will be happy about that. Tonight, low around 60 degrees. Tomorrow, rain and thunderstorms. High of 71. Chance of precipitation, 80%. Going into tomorrow evening, a continued chance of rain. Cloudy, low around 57. Let's see. That's tomorrow night. Going into Wednesday, it's mostly cloudy. High near 70. Wednesday night, showers. Low around 59. Thursday showers with possibly a thunderstorm. So really, yeah, tomorrow, Wednesday's kind of cloudy. So it's going to rain on Tuesday, kind of cloudy on Wednesday, rain on Thursday. But check this out. Friday, Saturday, Sunday, and Labor Day all say mostly sunny with a high between like 73 and 80 degrees. All 4 days. So apparently, it's going to be beautiful. So, if you're doing all your planning to go up north or your whatever you're going to do, the unofficial end of summer will be perfect. So use it well. All right? So the weather. Me, the Shermanator. What I play and how to get a hold of me. So I think we can probably just start playing the tunes, I think. What do I got queued up here? This sounds like an old one when I tried it a minute ago. Ooh boy, that's a worn out one.

All right. Hey, haven't heard my voice in a little bit. Imagine, that's a classic. John Lennon, 1971. It's the Shermanator. You're listening to the Shermanator Show every Monday, 6 to 8 p.m. right here in beautiful downtown Manchester, New Hampshire. Happiness was the artist before that with Weird Little Birthday Girl from 2014. I managed to get the 1950s into the show with Guy Mitchell. The song was called Two from 1959. We had Hooky with Hard Eyes from 2024. And Danny and Deanie with Bread and Butter from 1964. The American Analog Set with Like Foxes Through Fences back in 2001. And now we're going back to like the top of the hour, basically. Bobby Sherman with a song called Time from 1969. He's got the same last name as me. About a half an hour to go. This is, the artist is Think About You, and this song is I Heart You in a DJ Way. The heart is a little greater than sign and the number 3, you know, you type it on a keyboard. WMNH.

Number nine.

0: time went by, they'd get a little bit older and a little bit slower. But this was only a false ending and a scarecrow kind of factory person. Parting time, parting time.
1: Number nine.
2: Number nine. Colours for the season.
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0: situation.
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0: Upon the telegraph.
2: Number 9. 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
0: The Watusi. The twist. Eldorado. Take this, brother. May it serve you well.
2: Maybe even then, exposure is something that's so

thought you guys would, did I lose everybody? It's the Beatles, guys, from the White Album. It's Revolution Number 9. Come on. The classic hit. I played that at, I was filling in for somebody else on their show in Portsmouth. We're WMNH. Why do I always mix up? And then WSCA was Portsmouth. Yeah, and then what was Plymouth State when I was on the radio? Oh my gosh, why can't I remember now? WPCR was Plymouth. Anyway, I was at WSEA Portsmouth. Shout out to 106.1, I think, WSEA, community radio station over in Portsmouth. Very cool place. Anyway, I played that over the air, and like somebody texted in me, but I was filling in for this other lady, and the guy was like, "Are you okay? What is this?" And then the lady had to talk to me and tell me never to play anything by the Beatles again on her show. Because it was her show, and she had her own theme, and I didn't follow it. But now there's no theme. Now the theme is my theme. Now it's Ryan Sherman chooses to play Revolution Number 9. And now Ryan Sherman chooses to play some ambient music, because I feel like it. And it's by Grouper. Grouper is an amazing, like, ambient artist. And here's another weird song.

That about wraps it up for me. The Shermaner that was Mississippi Queen. It's an old one. I don't remember the artist or the year. Before that, Grouper. The song was Tidal Wave from 2008. I leave you with the Halo Benders with Virginia Reel Around the Fountain is the name of the song. It's the Shermanator here every Monday, 6 to 8 p.m. right here in beautiful downtown Manchester, New Hampshire. And it's WMNH 95.3. 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